0: Just don't have enough grass for a baseball field here in the bluegrass state. Micah New has walked and grounded out. Kentucky's up 4-1. It's the sixth inning, and New has been hitting some power of late. First pitch is driven by Micah to left field. Way back, and it is a foul ball called foul by C.J. Burdett. Gosh, he got all of it. Couldn't tell from this spot. Sitting first pitch, right over the middle. Micah is a May power hitter. And Nick Mingione is out of the dugout with his very demonstrative stride towards the mound. I mean, it looks like he may be going to the pitcher's mound. He's going to make a change here in the middle of this at-bat after New nearly tied the game with a 355-foot foul ball. And pitching changes are brought to you by Visit Hot Springs and Oaklawn. 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They're going to a freshman, Jack Sams, here in the sixth inning with Kentucky leading 4-1. We're back after a minute. First this from Arkansas Electric Cooperatives.
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0: The new pitcher for Kentucky is Jack Sams. Sams is a freshman. He's from here in Lexington, stands 6'3", weighs 195. He replaces Tommy Skedling, inheriting two runners and a 1-0 count. An 0-1 count. The 0-1 count is because Micah New nearly hit a game-tying home run, which just went foul and brought Nick Mingione out of the dugout to go to Sams, who has great numbers this year in 12 and two-thirds innings. He's given up only one run, 9 hits, 4 walks, 196 batting average, has a 0.71 ERA, hasn't allowed a homer this year. Against SEC batters, this will be his fifth appearance. 9 hits, 2 walks, 12 strikeouts, 10 and a third. And New back into the plate with an 0-1 count. Aloy is at second. Sousa is at first. There's one out in the sixth. Kentucky leading 4-1. Here's Sams' pitch. New takes a high strike two. Boy, it's tough when you got to see a completely different look after the first pitch of the at-bat. New has walked and grounded out. 0-2. High. Changeup. On deck is Stewart, getting a look at what the Razorbacks have listed here in Sams' repertoire. Fastball, 89-92, slider, changeup. One-two pitch, New swings and misses, two outs. They say his slider is cutterish, but it looked like that fastball had a little cut movement on it. I'm not sure if he put the movement on it himself or just did it naturally. Stewart, the batter, he's grounded out and walked. Hogs report says Sams will use the changeup, see if he uses it on lefties. And he is effective against left-handers. The pitch to Stu, outside. Yeah. 156 average against Sam's for lefties. But you can get the ball in the air against him. 1-0 pitch. Swing and a foul off the catcher's mitt. It's a late foul ball called by the plate umpire Gaucher. 1-1 on Stewart. Leadoff walks in the third, fourth, and fifth innings. Only scored one of those walks. This is the first time in the game the Hogs have two base runners, Aloy and Souza, and a 1-1 count on Stewart. The pitch from Sams, low slider. 2-1 on Zach Stewart. 8 home runs this year, 3 of them coming in SEC play. Right field looks inviting right now. It was playing short during the workout last night. The stretch, the pitch, swing and a miss. There is something about the Jack Sams fastball which makes it tougher than the velocity would show. 91, but there's nothing straight about it. It has some ride, and it has some cut. Aloy at second, Souza at first. Sams ready with a 2-2, and Stewart takes strike three at the bottom of the zone to end the inning. It's that fastball that just dove at the bottom of the zone, and two outs from Sams on strikes, leaving two runners in the sixth inning for the Razorbacks, and they've left six today. Today's game sponsored by the Arkansas Ford dealers and the Ford F-150. Like the Razorbacks, this truck has a strong tradition, earned with outstanding capability and smart features like a mobile generator. That's how you create a fan favorite and the official truck of Arkansas. Hunter Dietz back into the mound for the sixth inning, trailing 4-1 at Kentucky. This is Arkansas baseball from Learfield.
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0: Hunter Dietz takes the mound for the last of the sixth inning and had a strong fifth. It's his second 1-2-3 inning of the game, but four runs charged to Dietz on five base hits. That includes a home run hit by Ethan Hindle in the first inning. He has struck out 8, victimized by an error for an unearned run in the fourth. And the Kentucky pitching has just been a little bit better today. Braxton Van Cleve begins the sixth inning in the number 5 spot of the Wildcat batting order, and Dietz throws. Slider swung on and missed to start the sixth. The 8 strikeouts for Dietz leaves him 4 short of his season. I struck out 12 batters twice. 0-1 the count of the lefty Van Cleve, who's 1-for-2 with a single and a run, and a very aggressive hitter. Pitch outside, ball and a strike. Will Marcy and Hudson Brown after Van Cleve. The 1-1. Hit to second base on the ground. Routine play. Nolan Souza's throw gets him. Reese Robinette's in at first base now. Just notice Robinette taking over at first base from Carter Rutenbar. The throwing error charged to Kojal in the fourth inning, I think more was on Rutenbar. He just didn't catch the low throw. So you're going to put Reese Robinette in the 9 spot of the batting order. He would bat second in the next inning. Marcy takes a ball number six batter, right-handed. Marcy has flied out deep and been hit by a pitch. Pete's on a string of five outs now. The 1-0 swung on and missed. Good breaking ball. Marcy way out in front finished the swing on a knee. Good to get Robinette back healthy. Healthy is, I guess, a general term, sometime overused. Ball's driven anew in right center. He gets out there, makes the catch. Marcy's the second out. Healthy enough to play. Reese does wear a rather thick brace, which you can see on his right leg. You can even see it in the gray pants. But that's a defensive upgrade. Rutenbar is still learning the position. See if Reese's bat may get something going in the next half inning. Hudson Brown, the batter. Brown has doubled and grounded into a double play. The double play, though, led to a run. Here's the pitch. Fastball fouled back. Wildcats lead 4-1. It's the bottom of the sixth. A one. A little bit high. One ball, one strike on Hudson Brown. One from Dietz, bounced it. Couldn't tell if Ryder Helfrich missed it on the bounce, and it might have hit the catcher, the plate umpire's mask. Gaucher took his mask off. Smile on his face, but he's okay. 2-1 on Hudson Brown. Nobody on. Dietz looking to make it seven in a row. Here's the pitch. A foul deep to the left field corner. It is a foul ball. Boy, it almost got out fair, though. That left field corner's been a tricky place today. Been three balls now that look like they have the distance, but were foul. Micah News is the closest to getting out, though. It's a 2-2 count on Hudson Brown, and the pitch from Dietz is a curveball chopped into the first base dugout. Foul.

0: Deuces are wild, and the chance to end the sixth from Dietz. The pitch is in. Strike three called. Very top of the strike zone, number nine for Hunter Dietz. So out of those nine strikeouts, Dietz has six more batters caught looking. But the Hogs still trail Kentucky 4-1 as we go to the top of the seventh inning after this from your local Ford dealer.
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0: Top of the seventh inning, do the Hogs have the Cats right where they want them? Seventh inning, eighth inning, maybe ninth inning magic. Wildcats up 4-1. Hogs getting out, hit 5-2. Arkansas made the only error. They've also left six base runners to three left by Kentucky. Arkansas batting in the seventh inning with TJ Pompey against Jack Sams. Sams got Tommy Skedling out of the sixth inning without a run allowed, and he throws to Pompey. It's a changeup fouled off the catcher, and the count's 0-1. See, the two-run homer by Ethan Hindle in the first inning gave Kentucky the lead. The Hogs answered with a run in the third without a hit. Pompey walked, stole, got to third and a ground down, scored on a wild pitch. First Razorback hit was a bunt single in the fifth by Damian Ruiz. Here's the 0-1 to Pompey. The pitch is a high strike two from Sams. It does appear to be pretty tough to hit. Last two runs of the game scored in the fourth inning by Kentucky. They load the bases with no outs. Be an 0-2 now to Pompey. Swing and a miss. Three-pitch strikeout. Sams has struck out all three batters faced in relief, which brings Rutenbar next. Hudson Brown grounded into the base and loaded double play to score a fourth inning run. And what's charged a throwing error to Camden Kojal on the ground ball hit by Owen Jenkins, which really was a play that was more of a missed throw at first by Rutenbar. That's where the last run scored. Dietz has set down seven in a row since. And it's just been a frustrating game of the plate for the Razorbacks. No other way to put it. They've struck out seven times. They have no base hits. Well, they have one hit with a man on base, but that was the bunt by Ruiz in the fifth. And just not a lot of hard hit fair balls. Reese Robinette, the next batter, and Nate Thompson asked for a brief timeout, spoke with Robinette, and he's about to come up for his first at-bat in over 2 weeks. Robinette stands in 252 with one home run and takes the first pitch for a strike from Sams. This is Reese's first at-bat since the Northwestern State game, April 29th. 0-1. Ball outside, 1-1. Rutenbart had gone 0-2 and is 3 for his last 20. So we'll see what happens tomorrow in the starting lineup. It's been a given. Rutenbar's in there almost every day, but maybe not tomorrow. 1-1 on Robinette's outside. Ball two. Ruiz on deck after Robinette. Sams throws 2-1. Reese swings through a fastball, strike two. And it doesn't look the velocity is anything special about Sams, but it's not a straight pitch. They leave third base wide open. Clouds the third infielder on the right, and a 2-2 is on the way to Robinette. It's fouled out of play left side.
4: Freeze! Everybody, clap your hands.
0: Razorbacks getting action in the bullpen in right field. Steele Eaves getting loose. So Dietz will be finished after six innings. And in line for a loss. 2-2, and the pitch to Robinette is popped up foul. That's over the third base seats, out of play. Of course, and Sam's into a seven pitch at bat. Haven't had a man make contact on him yet. Here's the pitch. Low slider, ball three. Robinette going full with his first at bat of the month. Sams winds and throws, and Robinette walks. Fastball outside. Welcome back to baseball, Reese Robinette. Man on base for Ruiz. Helfrich on deck. Two base hits for the Razorbacks. A bunt single by Ruiz. Line drive single by Aloy. Each of those coming in the previous two innings. One on, one out for Ruiz. He's one for three. Fly ball to center, ground out to first, and the bunt single. And the pitch by Sams bounces past the catcher, Jenkins. Well, that'll erase a chance for the double play. Wild pitch. Second wild pitch thrown by the Cats today. The other wild pitch scored a run in the third inning. Sam slowing himself down. 1-0 to Ruiz. It is a strike called on the inside. Dropped that. Looked like a changeup on the corner. 1-1 on Ruiz. Hogs just looking for some sort of RBI hit, and Ruiz swings and misses at the slider, strike two. Stretch by Sams, 1-2, taken outside and close by Ruiz. Two balls, two strikes. Right-hander warming up from Kentucky. Eaves getting loose for the Hogs. Ruiz looking to do some damage on the freshman, Jack Sams. Here's the 2-2, grounded foul by Damian. He's swinging at ball three. This pitch by Sams that he keeps throwing is the fastball, and it has carry, and it moves just enough. Robinette out to his lead at second base. Second baseman backs off. 2-2 on Ruiz is chopped foul over the head of Bobby Warnes. All the late comebacks by the Hogs this year. We saw a late comeback against Oklahoma on Saturday. Couldn't quite come from behind against OU on Sunday. Well, they did score plenty late. Six runs after the sixth inning on Sunday. One run to the seventh inning here for the Hogs, and a chance for one right here for Ruiz. 2-2. The pitch. Chopper left side. It's cut off by Cloud. The third baseman throws to first and gets Ruiz. That won't move Robinette up. He holds at second base.

0: Well, it comes down to Ryder Helfrich getting another opportunity. Helfrich has had three at-bats, three groundouts, left two runners in the fifth inning with a chopper. And has reached base in 17 straight games, but not yet today. Hits in 16 of those 17 games. If you're going to get one hit, Ryder, now's the time. Here's the pitch. Slider missed outside. Kojal's on deck. Helfrich and Kojal combining for 145 runs batted in. Here's 202 more from the rest of the team. Here's the pitch. Swing and a dribbler foul. Ahead of a changeup, and it's 1-1 on Helfrich. Ryder's shrug of the shoulders with a deep breath. They pay Robinette some attention at second. Sams throws 1-1, and he hit his spot on the inside corner. Strike two. Again, nothing special about the velocity, but there's something about Sams' fastball which makes it different than just velocity. It's moving, and he's throwing to spots, and he knows where it's going. 1-2 to Helfrich. Here's the pitch. A chopper, and it's behind first base. Fair ball. What a piece of hitting. Helfrich knocks in Robinette. He'll hold it first with a single. Oh, what a swing there by Helfrich. It didn't look pretty, but on two strikes, he didn't care if it was pretty. Chopped it behind first base, right between Brown and the first base line. That really is. That's your prototypical two-strike swing. Just put it in play, shorten up, take what they give you, and he took what they gave him. 46th RBI for Helfrich, the tying run bats, and it's Kojal. Kojal is 0-2. He has struck out, he's walked, he's fly to center, and he's going to wait. Kentucky pitching coach Dan Rozell is out on the mound. Our game update this seventh inning has been brought to you by First Security Bank, Arkansas's community bank. 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Kojal waiting for his opportunity. Nate Thompson talks with Aloy, but not Kojal. Aloy's on deck. Kojal now approaching home plate. It's gotten dark on the field. The soccer stadium across the way past the batter's eye is a light glow off the top of the facility. And here's Kojal. Strikeout, walk, fly out. Stretch by Sams. Pitch to Kojal. Couldn't check a swing. Strike one on a changeup. This run that Jack Sams has allowed is only the second he's allowed this year. Almost 15 innings pitched. Why not allow two more? 0-1. Swing and a miss. On a pitch outside, and it's a fastball at 89 miles an hour that Kojal is ahead of. They won't cover third base with an 0-2 count. Cloud takes up the right side. Three infielders on the right. Outfield shallow and center, deep and right. Here's an 0-2 pitch. Swing and a ground ball, right side. It's the third baseman, Cloud, who picks it up and throws to first, getting Kojal to retire him and get the Cats off the field in the seventh inning. The Hogs score one run on one hit and strand their seventh. Speaking of seven, it's the seventh inning stretch, and it's presented by Kubota. 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
0: James DeKramer will now pitch the seventh inning for the Hogs in relief of Hunter Dietz. There was something about DeKramer's outing on Sunday and the loss to Oklahoma that made you stand up. And notice, this may be a right-hander that can still pay some dividends for the Hogs this season after transferring from Oregon State. Before the last appearance, DeKramer had only appeared in 7 games for the year and had only thrown 10 1/3 innings. He was one of the bigger gets out of the portal for the pitching staff. But in the 2 innings on Sunday, he allowed a run. It was unearned. Only allowed 1 hit. Struck out 3 batters and showed a good fastball changeup combination. So he gets a chance here. 9th appearance, 5.11 ERA, 3.27 batting average. Those obviously are not good numbers. But based on what you saw Sunday, there's still something to work with. And he's going to get a chance here to stay in that circle of trust and keep the Hogs down 4-2. Kentucky's number 8 batter, Owen Jenkins, leads off. And DeKramer starts him low with a slider. Jenkins is 0-2, but he reached base on the 4th inning throwing error. It was charged a throwing error to Camden Kojal. It led to a run.

One and two count on Jenkins to Kramer. Deals. Struck him out swinging. That slider again there. There's a third pitch that stands out for James to Kramer. Hogs have been looking for, or kind of hoping, that one of the younger right-handed relievers would step up. Obviously, they were hoping that Carson Wiggins would be cleared to pitch, but that didn't happen. None of the young right-handers have necessarily, quote-unquote, stepped up into that role. And, well, DeKramer, he's an experienced pitcher in the last year at Oregon State. And looking sharp here against the first batter. Caden Cloud now takes a ball outside from James. Kentucky leading 4-2 in the bottom of the seventh inning. Cloud has struck out looking and walked. It was the one walk from Dietz. It was a four-pitch walk. 1-0 count. Wind-up and pitch to Kramer. Throws right there for a strike. The changeup on Cloud. About 10, 12 miles an hour slower than the heat. 1-1. Here's the pitch. Foul back. Slider that time on Cloud. 1-2. One ball, two strikes on Cloud. The pitch from DeKramer. Swung on and missed. Struck him out. Blew him away. 94 right down the middle. 11 strikeouts on Kentucky batters today. They usually put the ball in play. Even against the SEC pitchers, they average 8.5 strikeouts per game. That's 11 today. Chase Tarnish next up. That's the third time through the batting order. Kentucky got no base runners. And with 2 outs and nobody on, offensive timeout. They're going to have a little chat with Tarnish. There's a right-hander warming up for Kentucky, and at the moment it looks like they're going to be making a change, getting Sams out. The pitcher getting warmed. Is that Jelkin? That's Jackson Jelkin warming up. He is Saturday's starting pitcher. Or at least he was listed as Saturday's starting pitcher. Now he does have the best numbers for this Kentucky pitching staff. 357 ERA, 224 batting average allowed. He hasn't pitched in relief yet this year, but he may be doing that sometime tonight. Tarnish swings. It's a high chop over the mound. Tough play. Kojal coming up. Gloves in front of second from the green. The throw to first. Got him. Kentucky will want a replay, so we'll keep it here. A 6-3 putout at first base. But we will wait to hear the official word from Birmingham. Hogs have been told stay on the field. Really, really close play. And to the naked eye, I thought Tarnish was safe. Those slow, high choppers, once it gets over the mound, it really is tough. And Kojal did a great job getting rid of it. I mean, there was no hesitation. The throw's on the money. And on we see the replay here. Tarnish beat the throw. He is safe. This is going to be a base hit. And truthfully, it's one of those calls that to the naked eye should have been the right call by the first base umpire. So this inning is not over. They've just confirmed it to the crowd. It's an infield single for Tarnish. And now you got to watch because he'll try to steal second base. 27 for 29 stealing bases. Hogs get a lefty up in the pen. Tyler Bell, the batter, he's a switch hitter. He'll bat left-handed. It's Parker Coyle getting ready. Cats up 4-2, bottom seven. Bell is 1-for-3 with a single and a run. To Kramer out of the stretch, pitches. Runner holds on a changeup strike. Boy, he does have a good changeup. Kojal would have to cover on a steal. He's playing way back behind second. Souza roams off second base, right between the bags. Stretch and 0-1. Foul to the screen, strike two on Tyler Bell.

Seeing Jelkin throwing in the bullpen, boy, that is a stunner. O-2 from DeKramer, low. 1-2 on Tyler Bell. But that also tells you where Kentucky is, where I think the way that they view this game specifically. They have to win this game and maybe the series to feel confident about a regional. At the moment, they have 30 wins, 12 in the SEC, and that might not be enough. 1-2 pitch with Tarnish on the move is fouled over third base, out of play by Bell. I just keep checking out there, making sure, is that really the guy they've got listed as Saturday starter? It is. Stretch by DeKramer, 1-2 pitch, low on Bell, and dug out of the brown plastic by Helfrich. Strikeouts of Jenkins and Cloud, then an infield single for Tarnish. Kentucky's sixth hit, double the Razorback total. Teams is set. Tarnish on the move on a 2-2. Outside, throws on the wrong side of the base. Nice job by Kojal stopping it. Kamada hustle to the bag and then backhand the ball just to stop it from making it to center field. Tarnish steals his 28th. And it was a pretty easy steal. Second Kentucky stolen base today, and the count full on Bell with first base open. The stretch and the pitch. Bounced and hit the batter. Oh, so Bell got hit on the back foot. Would have been ball four. Couple of two-out base runners in front of Luke Lawrence. Coyle's ready. Lawrence is a lefty. And Dietz struck him out three times. Feels like it'd be a surprise if they kept DeKramer out there to pitch to him. And here comes DBH out of the dugout. That'll be it for DeKramer. They have Coyle ready to go to pitch to Luke Lawrence. So give James DeKramer two-thirds of an inning with two strikeouts. Gives up an infield single and then a hit by a pitch. And pitching changes are brought to you by Visit Hot Springs and Oaklawn. 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You can hit the jackpot with a trip to Hot Springs National Park, Arkansas. 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Parker Coyle trying to keep the Hogs down a pair. We're in the bottom of the seventh inning. Coyle facing Luke Lawrence with two on and two out with a 4-2 Kentucky lead. First this from Sarazen Resort.

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0: Parker Coyle coming on to pitch to Luke Lawrence, inheriting two runners, two outs from James DeKramer. And Lawrence, who struck out three times against Arkansas lefty Hunter Deeds, is now going to face another lefty. A couple of runners, and Coyle making appearance number 22 of this season. Parker's 2-0 with a .355 earned run average. He's finished 38 innings, .210 batting average allowed, 8 walks, 46 strikeouts. This is Parker's 67th career appearance as a pitcher at Arkansas. All right, Lawrence gets his name announced. Lefty's only 190 against Coyle this year. Lawrence hitting .341 overall coming into the game. Here's the pitch. High chop to Souza at second base. Second bounce, gloves at chest high. The throw gets Lawrence at first, and one pitch by Coyle ends the seventh inning. Scoreless seventh for Kentucky. One hit. They strand a couple. Brought to you in part today by Harps. At Harps, they greet you with a smile, they ask if they can help you, and they let you know that you are welcome in their store. At Harps, hometown fresh. We'll go to the top of the eighth, and Kentucky leads 4-2 on the Razorback Sports Network from Learfield.
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0: Kentucky is bringing on their top starting pitcher to work the eighth inning, and I would assume they're looking for him to work the ninth inning as well. Jackson Jelkin now pitching for Kentucky with the Cats up 4-2 over the Hogs. Jelkin is a senior from Omaha, Nebraska. He spent last year with Houston, 2 years ago pitched for the Cornhuskers. And he hasn't made a relief appearance since the 2022 season at Nebraska. Made 7 starts for Houston last year, 13 starts for Kentucky this year. His record's 8-2, .224 batting average allowed, 80 2/3 innings. His ERA, .357, 11 homers, 17 walks, 92 strikeouts. His ERA in the SEC is just about 4. .232 average, 9 home runs. Well, we know about the eighth inning for the Razorbacks. It is their highest scoring inning of the year. And I'm not sure if that's why Nick Mangione has gone to his top starting pitcher. But they do have a closer in Jack Bennett with 7 saves. But Bennett has an ERA that's over 10.5 in the SEC, so they'd rather use their best starting pitcher. Kuhia Waloy leads off against Jelkin. Tall righty from the windup. And the sidearm fastball zips in at 96 for a strike. That is a tough pitch. Aloy, Souza, and New. Middle of the batting order. Here's the 0-1. Kuhio, a check swing. Strike 2 on the swing on a slider. Tough, tough pitch again. Jelkin is supposed to be Saturday's starting pitcher. He still very well may be. 0-2 count. The pitch to Aloy. Check swing. The appeal is denied by first base umpire David Savage. Jelkin's got the best fastball on this team, 93-96. four-pitch mix, curveball, slider, changeup. Tough arm action, too. 1-2 on Aloy. The pitch swung on and missed, strike three. Nope, it's a swing and a foul ball, or is it strike three? A little confusion. The plate umpire says foul ball. Aloy stays at the plate. It is a foul ball. So the at-bat will continue with a 1-2 count. Got just a little bit of that slider. Two runs on three hits for the Hogs. Jelkins' pitch to Aloy is grounded foul. Aloy, pretty good swing of the pitch, too. Try to jam him. Aloy's been pretty tough to jam of late. Certainly want to make Jelkin throw a lot of pitches no matter what. 1-2, the pitch to Aloy. Tapped. First base, two bounces. Tough play, Brown on a bad hop. Race to the base with Aloy and Jelkin, and the pitcher wins the race. 3-1 put out, one away in the eighth. And here is Souza. Nolan has struck out, grounded out, and walked. Here's the first pitch. Shows bunt. Slider's a strike. Gets the attention of the third baseman, Cloud. He was already playing even. One strike pitch on the way to Souza. Ball outside at 95. Jelkins' last start was a complete game against Florida last Saturday. Went the distance, 9 innings, 128 pitches. The 1-1 to Souza. Change up low, and he held back. 2-1. 12 Florida strikeouts for Jelkin. Last two starts, 17 innings, and only 4 runs. On 11 hits, Souza takes a fastball for strike two. 2 balls, 2 strikes. And Jelkin has struck out 23 batters over the last two starts. Against Tennessee and Florida, some teams that can swing it. 2-2 count to Souza. Jelkin's pitch is hit in the air, left field, and back goes Marcy. He has a beat in front of the track to put out Souza. Tell you, the ball really was flying out yesterday during the workout, but it hasn't had that carry to it at all today. It was 100 mile an hour off of Souza's bat and didn't even make the warning track. Micah New has come the closest to an Arkansas home run today. A foul ball hit deep in the sixth inning off of the first pitch that Tommy Skedling threw him. Went foul just a bit, and then they replaced Skedling with Sams, and he struck New out. Here, Micah Shone's bunt takes a strike from Jelkin. Kentucky leading 4-2 in the eighth. And 2 quick outs from the Kentucky ace. Jelkin's 0-1 to New is chopped to the second baseman. Lawrence gets the second bounce, had to leap for it. Quick throw to first, got him. 1-2-3, eighth inning thrown by Jackson Jelkin. It's going to send us to the last of the eighth. Kentucky up 4-2. Now this from Summit Utilities.
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0: Well, the Hogs will have one more shot at this game, but first Parker Coyle trying to keep him within two runs. Kentucky 4, Arkansas 2 in the bottom of the eighth. Celebrating a legacy of trust and excellence, Roller Funeral Home stands out as Arkansans' first choice. Winning the best of the best title 24 straight years in the Arkansas Democrat Gazette poll, you'll discover the Roller difference has been a beacon of honor and respect across three generations. Coyle got the last out of the seventh inning on one pitch. Luke Lawrence's grounder stranded two in relief of James DeKramer. Will be Ethan Hindle, Braxton Van Cleve, and Will Marcy in the eighth inning for the Wildcats. And then Jackson Jelkin will try to close down the Hogs in the ninth. And the Razorback hitters in the ninth inning are Stewart, Pompey, and Robinette. Hindle swings up the middle, first pitch, right into center field for a base hit. His third today. It's the third time that Hindle has swung at the first pitch. First time he ends up with a base hit on the first pitch. Nick Mingione stomping over to the third base dugout. He's got a pinch hitter, Cameron Owens, on deck. He's actually sending Owens into run at first base for Hindle.

0: They don't have to worry about Omens playing a position. He's taking over as the designated hitter. He's done nothing but pinch run this year. In fact, the sixth game he's inserted, he's only pinch run, done nothing else. The pitch to Van Cleave is swung on and missed. Strike one. Been an interesting season for you. Huh? You're on the team. You got in five games. You haven't had an at-bat. You haven't had a plate appearance, and you've scored twice. Anybody remember Herb Washington? It'd be an 0-1 on Braxton Van Cleave. Stretch and Coyle's pitch. Double play ground ball off of Souza. Booted it. Double play grounder. Won't get it out at all. First and third for the Wildcats. Had to have that double play. The Hogs haven't played a clean game in the field. That'll be their second error. And honestly, when you think about playing on artificial surfaces, you get the true bounce. You get no bad hops. There's nothing about that ground ball other than that it was hit 108 miles an hour that says that you shouldn't make that play. Nolan didn't have to take a step to his left or right for it. That was right to him. Seventh error for Souza this year. And that really opens the door for Kentucky now. First and third with nobody out for Will Marcy. Coyle starts Marcy with a pitch that's hit on the ground. One hop. Pompey at third. Throws home. And the tag. And out is Owens. What a play by TJ Pompey at third base. But I think Kentucky may believe that Owens slid past the tag. They're going to ask for a replay. Nick Mingione talks with plate umpire Eric Gauthier. He's working out to the rest of the umpires, and I think they're going to review the tag at home plate. That was a spectacular stop of the ball by Pompey. Of course, Helfrich has to give a little spot for the runner to slide. He did. He's safe. I think he's going to be safe, guys, really. Helfrich tagged Owens up around the top of his chest. Owens has a foot-first slide. He might have gotten his foot to the plate before the tag. You could see where Helfrich tagged him, made it risky. He might be safe. Pompey's throw was just a little bit up the first baseline. Helfrich had to reach for it. So that opens the corner of the plate for the slide. And it looked like Owens gets his foot in there. You can actually see the ball in Helfrich's, I can't tell if it's in his bare hand or if it's in the glove. And he's reaching for Owens' hip as Owens' left foot is reaching for the corner of the plate. And they've zoomed as far in on that as you possibly can on the video board. You can see Helfrich is holding the glove shut so the ball won't pop out. The edge of his glove, where his fingers protrude through, or is it? So they're saying no obstruction. That's what the umpires were reviewing, apparently. They never showed anything about obstruction. There was no way there would be obstruction because you could see as clear as day that there was a path for Owens to slide. If that's what Mingione asked for a review upon, that's on him. There was no obstruction, and that was clear as day. He may have beaten the tag, though, and I don't think that's what he asked for the review upon. 5-2 on the out-at-home plate. That was a tremendous stop by Pompey. The throw could have been a little bit better. Well, it keeps it 4-2 Kentucky, so it could still be a very large play. Hudson Brown's the next batter. 1-for-3 with a double play and a strikeout looking. Stretch by Coyle. Here's the pitch. Brown swings and misses on a Coyle slider. Kozel behind Van Cleave. Backs away, 0-1 pitch. Slider blocked in the plastic by Helfrich. 1-1 on Brown. Mississippi State, they're going to take care of A&M today. It's the fifth inning. Bulldogs lead by 13 runs. Mississippi State had a 13-run third inning at A&M. It's 17-4. Here it's 4-2 Kentucky. Coyles pitch to Brown. Half swing and a foul back into the net. It's an excuse me swing. Strike two. Ole Miss leading Alabama 3-2 in the seventh. Tennessee and Oklahoma tied 4-4 in the fourth. Those two teams, two back of the Hogs. Hogs tied with Mississippi State and Florida. Came in back of Bama and Auburn. Coyle ready with a 1-2 pitch to Brown. Slider again low. Helfrich focusing to stay on top of it. Two balls, two strikes on Hudson Brown. Auburn 1, Georgia nothing in the fourth. Same squad. Texas and Mizzou tied 1-1 in the fifth. Coyle ready with a 2-2 on Hudson Brown. Checks the runners. Pitches. Swung on and missed. Strike three. Two outs in the eighth. Second strikeout of Brown. Coyle's first. And the 12th for the pitching staff today. Owen Jenkins is the next batter.
1: Next up, the Wildcats.
0: Jenkins reached on Arkansas's first error, fourth inning, grounded a shortstop. The throw was missed by Rutenbar. He has struck out the other two at-bats. Lefty-righty, Jenkins takes a cutter for a strike from Coyle. Again, looking into the ninth for the Hogs will be Stewart, Pompey, and Robinette. 7, 8, 9 batters. Then Ruiz is the cleanup man. And Jackson Jelkin will try to close it down for Kentucky, and then I guess he's going to pitch on Saturday. Runners take off. 0-1 inside. Helfrich does not throw it. He tripped on the batter. It looked like Ryder tripped on the batter Jenkins. Hogs asking what happened there to the plate umpire, Gaucher. It's a double steal for Braxton Van Cleve and Marcy. But the Hogs thought that Helfrich was tripped by the batter. But this isn't going to be reviewed or anything. Count is 1-1, and now Kentucky's got runners second and third base. Coyle sets and deals. His slider hit the batter's foot, and now they're loaded. Boy, Parker's having some trouble locating his slider and curveball. He threw a couple of those same sort of pitches earlier to Brown, and now loads the bases by hitting Jenkins and brings up Cloud. Every Arkansas pitcher's hit a batter today. Dietz hit one. DeKramer hit one. Now Coyle's hit one. Well, that's more than Kentucky averages, oddly enough. They average a league-high 2.5 hit batters per game. That's sixth in the nation. And they've loaded him up for the ninth-place batter, Cloud, who's walked once and struck out twice. Lefty-righty, first pitch, low. And again, Coyle came awfully close to hitting Cloud's feet with that pitch. You know, there's that fine line, knowing you got to pitch inside, but then you got a team that wants you to pitch inside so they can get hit by the pitch. Helfrich slowly walking out to visit Coyle. A chance for the Hogs to come back kind of hinges here on keeping Kentucky off the scoreboard. It's not like you can't score against Jackson Jelkin. The Jelkin just go out there and fire his best stuff. Two-run lead right now. Helfrich taking a lot of time on the mound. Hogs have a pitcher up in the pen but not throwing. Don't want to get him up. They want to get him up, but just don't want him to throw. Last couple of pitches from Coyle haven't been competitive. Needs to focus in. He is ready. 1-0 pitch to Cloud. And there's a good pitch. Chop foul. That's the cutter that we're used to seeing Coyle throw. He locates it perfectly. Those back foot breaking balls in these right-handed Kentucky batters kind of fall right into their trap. Gives them a chance to lean into it. Here's the set by Coyle and the 1-1. Bounced again, and did it hit Cloud? No, it did not. The ball bounced in some of those black plastic granules, bounced up and hit him in his eyes. They're laughing about it. I mean, truthfully, there's these plastic granules. I know a lot of people have opinions about them. I don't know if any of these things cause it. You can get dirt in your eye as well. But that's what happens with some of these brown, black, ground up rubber granules that these fields are made of. You see those black granules just bounce up anytime a ball hits them. Well, this Parker Coyle pitch caught the ground, and Cloud got some of that stuff in his eyes. I don't know, though. I mean, if it's real dirt, this stuff's not going to fly up quite as hard. It's a good thing Cloud's okay. You never know when it comes to moments with your eyes. Two balls, one strike on Caden Cloud with the bases loaded and two outs. Here's the set. Parker Coyle's pitch. Fastball moved away. 3-1. Coyle does not look very confident. Seems the cutter, which is his best pitch, he's lost a little bit of the feel for it. 3-1 count. The pitch. He got him the pop-up. Second baseman Nolan Souza, short right field, dancing around, coming into the brown, made the catch to retire the side. Coyle escapes the eighth. No runs. There's one hit. There's an error and three runners left. We'll go to the top of the ninth and last chance for the Hogs, trailing Kentucky 4-2 on the Razorback Sports Network from Learfield.
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0: All right, last chance. Hogs down 4-2 here for the ninth inning. Jackson Jelkin's first relief appearance in 3 years. And he had a perfect eighth. And now it's Stewart, Pompey, and Robinette in the ninth. Only two runs on three hits to this point for the Hogs. They've walked six times, but just haven't hit the ball very well today. 1-for-8 runners in scoring position. They're 3-for-27 overall. And the first pitch to Stewart's a fastball from Jelkin for a strike. Stewart's 0-for-2 with a walk. So is Pompey. Robinette took a walk in his one plate appearance. Jelkin's 0-1. Is hit in the air deep. Way back towards the bullpen. Zach Stewart has homer to start the ninth inning. Number 9 for Stewart. A laser that went over the bullpen. Hit the wrought iron railing and nearly cleared the stadium. Hogs down 4-3 on the second pitch of the ninth inning. All right, well, that makes this ninth inning a little bit more interesting. The tying run will bat the rest of the way. TJ Pompey, a walk and two strikeouts, and always a threat to go deep. Here's the pitch. Fastball is a strike from Jelkin. Just allowed his 12th home run this year. Oh, 1. Swing and a miss. Power versus power and an 0-2 count. Robinette on deck. Ruiz will bat this inning. The 0-2 on Pompey. Outside and got away. Jelkin with a slider for ball 1. You just wonder, if you're using your best starting pitcher to try to close out this game, who do you have left to close out any other game? 1-2, the pitch. Pompey stays alive with a foul off his back foot.
5: Freeze! Everybody tap your hands!
0: Tomorrow's starting pitcher, Ben Cleaver for Kentucky. 2-3 record, 3.57 ERA. Hogs will throw Gackle if this game doesn't go extras and he doesn't have to pitch. But who knows? That still is within the realm of possibility. Here's the 1-2 to Pompey. Swing and a miss. Ball dropped, but Jenkins has time to throw to first and gets him. It's a good breaking ball from Jelkin for his first strikeout, and there's one away in the ninth. 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Robinette, second plate appearance, begins with a swing and a miss. Rutenbar started at first, was 0 for 2, and then Robinette took over. First game for Reese in 2 weeks. Walked, scored a run in the seventh. Now back to the ninth. 0-1 pitch. Low, ball and a strike. Nobody warming for Kentucky. It is Jelkin or bust. If the Hogs can do something here, that change everything here. The pitch hit up the middle softly. A one-hopper that Lawrence gloves at second base, throws low. Brown dug it out of the brown plastic. Big defensive play by Hudson Brown at first base on a bad throw by his second baseman. Ball gets past him. The Hogs have the go-ahead run batting. Now the go-ahead run's on deck, and Ruiz has to reach base. Ruiz is 1-for-4 with a bunt single. The pitch, breaking ball outside. Right fielder Van Cleve plays up a couple of steps. They are not at no doubles. 1-0. Fouled at the plate. 1-1. Another ball that caught the catcher, Jenkins. Jenkins doesn't look very good at all right now. Kentucky's press release announcing the cancellation of their Tuesday game talked about how this team's been, I don't know if they use the phrasing beat up, but end of a season. They wanted to focus more in this series. They've had a lot of players dealing with some nagging injuries, and Jenkins pointing to his left foot, his athletic trainer checking on him, but he's at least going to try to finish this game. And Ruiz about to step back in with one ball and one strike, 2 outs, ninth inning. Wildcats leading 4-3. Hogs haven't had the lead at all today. They've trailed 2-0, 2-1, and 4-1. Ball and a strike on Ruiz. Jelkin winds up and throws. The fastball inside, 2-1. The 2-1 pitch, missed again high. 3 balls, 1 strike on Ruiz. 3-1 count on Damian. The pitch. Fastball, strike two. Ruiz tossed the bat. Thought he had ball four. Looked like a good pitch. Caught the inside part of the plate. Damian grabs the bat. Walked back in with a 3-2 count. Chokin doesn't really walk too many batters. Here's the payoff pitch. Swing and a miss. Hey, fooled him with a slider, and Kentucky wins the first game 4-3. Hogs get a run of the ninth on one hit. And the Wildcats use their top starting pitcher, Jackson Jelkin, to close down the last two innings to win this ballgame by a 4-3 final score. Stay with us for the Armor Bank postgame show next on the Razorback Sports Network from Learfield.
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0: on the Razorback Sports Network from Learfield. 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
1: Well, the Razorbacks today dropped 4-3 to the Kentucky Wildcats. Kentucky jumped out to the lead in the first inning with a two-run homer by Ethan Hindle. Took advantage of a misplay by Arkansas's infield in the fourth to score two more. Hogs just couldn't come up with the big base hit today. Now, it's not like Kentucky really did either outside of the home run. They didn't really have any other big hits. But they out-hit Arkansas 7-4. The two Razorback errors, one of them certainly played in very large in this ball game. And when Kentucky uses their ace starting pitcher with his first relief outing in 3 years to close this game out, you get a sense of exactly what this game and what this series means to Kentucky in terms of their postseason future. The win is Kentucky's 31st of the year against 18 losses, 13-15 SEC record. The Hogs now at 34-19 at 15-13. This pretty much guarantees Arkansas will not finish in the top four and still have some work to do to finish in the top eight. You want to finish in the top eight because if you're in 9th through 16th, you've got to play Tuesday in the SEC tournament. And Arkansas, the winning pitcher today, the official scorer awards it to Jack Sams. Because the starting pitcher didn't get through the fifth, it's the official scorer's discretion. Went with Sams, who struck out three in an inning and two thirds. Didn't allow a run. Second win against no losses. Hunter Dietz today had trouble locating his breaking stuff at times. But there were other times he had his stuff exactly where he wanted it to be. Struck out 9 batters, 6 innings, 5 hits, 4 runs, 3 of them earned. He did get victimized by one poor play defensively in the 4th inning. So with the loss, Dietz falls to 7-3. Jackson Jelkin picks up the save. It's the first save of his season here. Remember, Jelkin did not make a relief appearance since the 2022 season at Nebraska, and this is his first career save. He's been playing college ball since 2022. Home runs, one for each team. Ethan Hindle hit his 11th in the first inning for Kentucky. Zach Stewart hit his 9th in the 9th inning for the Razorbacks. 2 hours, 45 minutes for time of game. Paid crowds, 3,272. Hogs scored 3 with 4 hits, 2 errors, 7 left. Kentucky scored 4 with 7 hits, no errors, and 8 left. No Razorback had a multi-hit game. And we'll come back in a moment with the Harps postgame scoring summary. First this from UAMS Health.
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1: 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Kentucky wins 4-3. Cats are still huddling out in short left field. Hogs, they're out of here. They got out of the ballpark, and the bus is going to be pulling out in just a moment. And Kentucky got ahead quickly in the first inning. Hunter Dietz allowed a one-out single to Tyler Bell. And then two outs, Ethan Hindle. These Kentucky batters were super aggressive against Dietz, especially the first time through the batting order. Hindle was the fourth consecutive batter to swing at the first pitch. He ended up seeing seven pitches in that first inning at-bat, and the seventh was a two-run homer to left field. So that's number 11 for Hindle, came just after he'd missed his first game of the year. And the Hogs, well, they couldn't get anything going, really. The first four innings, no base hits. They did score a run without a hit in the third inning. Nate Harris offers a leadoff walk to T.J. Pompey. He then steals second base, takes third base on a ground out, and would score on a wild pitch. So not the most fun way around the bases, but that made it 2-1. Dietz had thrown a scoreless second and a scoreless third, but found trouble immediately in the fourth inning. Hindle again. And a nine-pitch at-bat reaches with a little infield single that snuck under Kozel's glove deep to shortstop. Then Braxton Van Cleave hits a hanging curveball for a single. Dietz hits Will Marcy with a pitch, and all of a sudden bases are loaded with nobody out. He did get the next batter, Hudson Brown, to swing at the very next pitch. This is interesting. In that fourth inning, the first batter, Hindle, faced nine pitches. The next six batters faced a total of nine pitches. So Van Cleave singles to bring up Marcy. One pitch, hits his foot, loads the bases. Brown, one pitch, double play grounder to Souza. They do turn two. Hindle scores to make it 3-1. And then Jenkins grounds to shortstop. It was a routine play for Kozel. The throw, now that they charged the error on Kozel. The error probably should have gone on Carter Rutenbar instead. The throw just sailed past his glove. Didn't look like it bounced past him. It just sailed under his glove on a little bit of a stretch. The error to Kozel brought home Van Cleave to make it 4-1 Kentucky. Now, they didn't score again. Dietz was very good after that. Set down his final seven batters and finished with nine strikeouts, including six batters caught looking. But the Hogs, they just couldn't take advantage of some things you got to take advantage of. After Harris left the game following the third inning, Tommy Skedling walks Camden Kozel to start the fourth, gets the next three batters, couldn't capitalize. Skedling offers another leadoff walk in the fifth inning. That's to Zach Stewart. Strikes out Pompey. Rutenbar flies to left. Ruiz finally had the Hogs' first base hit with a drag bunt single, but Helfer grounded out to third base. So at the end of the fifth inning, you're down 4-1. And the sixth inning, finally get a base hit to the outfield. Aloy at a line drive, base hit, a single with one out. That's followed by a walk to Souza. Couple of men on base when Mike Anu faces Skedling, hammers Skedling's first pitch for a long foul ball home run. It was just barely foul. Nick Mingione did not like what he saw there, so he went out to make a pitching change. After the first strike to New, brings in Jack Sams. He strikes out New, gets Stewart on strikes, keeps it 4-1 Kentucky. Hogs get back on the scoreboard, though, in the seventh inning, and it's against Sams. One-out walk puts Robinette on base, takes second on a wild pitch. Two outs now, and it's Ryder Helfrich batting. 1-2 to Helfrich. Here's the pitch. A chopper, and it's behind first base. Fair ball. What a piece of hitting. Helfrich knocks in Robinette. He'll hold it first with a single. Oh, what a swing there by Helfrich. It didn't look pretty, but on two strikes, he didn't care if it was pretty. It'll be followed by a Camden Kozel ground out, so it's 4-2. To Kramer and Coyle combined for a shutout seventh inning. And then Jackson Jelkin is warming up. It was a bit of a surprise. Jelkin is the Saturday starting pitcher, already announced by Kentucky, but they had him warming up in the seventh inning, and then Jelkin comes on to pitch the eighth and retires Aloy, Souza, and New in order. Two routine ground outs and a fly ball. Coyle back on the mound for the eighth inning. He found some trouble. I mean, a leadoff single by Hindle. fielding error by Nolan Souza on a double play ground ball. So that sets up Kentucky with runners at first and third base for Will Marcy. And T.J. Pompey came up with an incredible defensive play for today's Bath makeover of Arkansas play of the game. Coyle starts Marcy with a pitch that's hit on the ground. One hop. Pompey at third throws home and the tag, and out is Owens. What a play by T.J. Pompey at third base. The ball was smoked about 108 miles an hour off the bat. Kentucky did ask for a review of the play, and I think they asked for a review of whether or not it was obstruction, which it was not. The review was upheld. Coyle got through the eighth inning, and then the ninth for the Razorbacks. Jelkin back on the mound. Zach Stewart leads off. Jelkin to one. Is hit in the air deep, way back towards the bullpen. Zach Stewart has homered to start the ninth inning. Number nine for Stewart, a laser that went over the bullpen, hit the wrought iron railing, and nearly cleared the stadium. Well, the play by Pompey and the home run by Stewart will combine for the Bath Makeover of Arkansas plays of the game. Bath Makeover of Arkansas, locally owned, American made, and proud to be an official sponsor of your Razorbacks. But that'll also be the last highlight, because Jelkin strikes out Pompey, gets Robin out on a ground ball, and Ruiz would strike out to end the game, and Kentucky wins it by a score of 4-3. In a moment, we're back, and we'll have the Summit Utilities star of the game. First this from Arkansas Electric Cooperatives.
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1: 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Kind of a tough call for this one today. Hogs only had one player to reach base twice. That was Zach Stewart with a walk and a home run. Hunter Dietz was good, not great today. Struck out 9 batters over 6 innings. 4 runs on 3 base hits. And one of those runs wasn't really his fault. And a play that would be made in the 4th inning might have made the score 3-3. That one unearned run turns into the difference in this ballgame. And that does make you wonder a little bit, because the error was charged to Kojal, but it still looked like a throw that could have and should have been caught by then first baseman Carter Rutenbar. Rutenbar hadn't been hitting as much as he was until the last 7 games. Reese Robinette is back, and he got himself on base and scored today, thanks to reaching with a walk. So it'll be interesting to see who starts at first base tomorrow. But we'll go with today with Hunter Dietz as today's Summit Utilities star of the game. Unfortunately, it comes in a loss, but he's good. He can give up 3 earned runs, 5 hits, 6 innings, 1 walk, adds 9 to his strikeout total, and now has struck out 117 batters in 78 and two-thirds innings for the year. But Kentucky wins by a final score of 4-3. We'll check the other scores around the SEC in a moment. This is Arkansas Baseball from Learfield.
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1: Kentucky winning over the Razorbacks 4-3 is the only final score to report across the SEC. So, taking a look at the standings. Remember, Arkansas started today 15-12, tied with Florida and Mississippi in the standings for sixth place. Game in back of Alabama and Auburn. Game and a half in back of Texas and A&M. And one ahead of Ole Miss. So here's what's going on right now. Games that would matter as far as Arkansas in the standings. Alabama leads Ole Miss 5-3 in the top of the eighth inning. You're like an Ole Miss loss because that'll put some pressure on the Rebels. They would have to win the next two in order to overcome Arkansas because they have to be over the Razorbacks in the standings. Hogs have the tiebreaker over Ole Miss. And you don't want to play Tuesday next week. You want to play Wednesday instead. Mississippi State ahead of A&M 17-7. Games in the top of the seventh inning at Bluebell Park. 13 runs in the second gave Mississippi State control of that ball game. So Hogs were tied with Mississippi State. They're also tied with Florida. Gators 8. LSU 4 at the end of six innings in Baton Rouge. Arkansas's right now two games in back of Texas. Longhorns 5, Mizzou 1 in the top of the seventh inning. Georgia and Auburn in the bottom of the sixth inning. 2-1, Bulldogs lead. Hogs right now a game and a half in back of Auburn. Tennessee and Oklahoma game and a half in back of the Razorbacks right now. And Tennessee leads in the fifth inning, 6-5 at OU. And that's all that's going on in the SEC as of right now. In a moment, we're back to wrap up the broadcast. Our final score, once again, Kentucky 4 and Arkansas 3. This is Arkansas Baseball from Learfield.
0: We'll be back with more of the Armor Bank 10th Inning Show, presented by Armor Bank after this short break. 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
1: Round one of this series goes to Kentucky. The Wildcats also use their closer, their best starting pitcher, to close the game today, Jackson Jelkin. So he only threw 29 pitches. We'll see if that makes him any less effective, because he will get the ball on Saturday. Tomorrow, Ben Cleaver gets the ball for Kentucky. Expecting Gabe Gackel does for Arkansas. Gabe will come in 5-3, 4.47 ERA, although nothing's been officially announced. Dave Enhorn did say yesterday that if he doesn't pitch today, Gackel would throw tomorrow. So let's just say that. And Cleaver, who's got a fastball mid-80s, 2-3, 357 earned run average. And if today is any inkling of an idea, they're not going to use their starting pitcher for any more than 3-4 innings, and they're going to try to piece it all together the way they did today. Kentucky wins this game pretty much because of an unearned run in the fourth inning on a fielding error. And their pitching was just a little bit better than Arkansas pitching was today. Only 4 hits for the Razorbacks. That's the fewest in a game that they've had in a long, long time. So, tomorrow the Hogs come in 34-19, 15-13 in the SEC. And the Wildcats at 31-18, 13-15 in the SEC. This is a huge win. Huge win for Kentucky. You don't get into the SEC, you don't get into the regional with 12 wins too often. You can get in with 13, but they would get in with 14 SEC wins. 5:30 first pitch tomorrow, airtime 5:00 on the network for the Dugout Show, and that's when we'll talk to you next. For Zach DeBozart back at Learfield, I'm Phil Elson. Thank you for listening today. Kentucky wins the first game of this 3-game series, 4-3. Folks, don't forget, it is just a game, and we'll talk Razorback baseball again tomorrow afternoon.
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2: After that game about the no call at the end of regulation and why everybody was so up in arms about it, because I think that it's incredibly detrimental to Detroit that they dropped one there in Detroit just because of how good Cleveland is at home in particular. Typically has been bad on the road, even though they got one in overtime last night. They're so good at home, and that series could very well end tomorrow night.
3: Yeah, I think JB Bickerstaff has come off like a real sore loser this series, because it was after game three, I believe it was, where he started talking about how he doesn't understand why the officiating has changed in this series, that the game was being called one way after the first two games and now it's being called another way. And JB, like, you're not new to this, man. It's postseason. The home team is going to get calls in one direction, and then when the series shifts to the other venue, the calls might shift in that other direction. You know why? Because the referees are humans. And when the venue shifts and the crowd is different, the home team is going to get different calls. And so it's now been three games in a row. You know, certainly the two games in Cleveland, the two games in Cleveland that Bickerstaff has been upset with the officiating after the first two games in Detroit. And then last night, you know, he's upset at the very end of regulation that he didn't get a call that he thought his team deserved. I think he's come off like a real sore loser. And obviously last night, you won in a game that you couldn't score. You're up by 9 at home with a series tied at 2. And
2: you can't score
3: a single point in the final 3 minutes of the game. And you want the officials to put you on the free throw line
2: to bail you out
3: for a play that happened 26 feet away from the basket, where both players had their backs to the hoop. It's the ultimate bailout that you didn't deserve, and that's why you didn't get it.
2: Right. It is why you didn't get it. I had no problem with Tony Brother swallowing his whistle in that scenario, because you can't have the game end that way either. Like, that's not the way for that to end. There was an entire other overtime for Detroit to do whatever it needed to do, and it couldn't get it done in overtime either, just like it couldn't stop the Cavs in the last 3 minutes of that game. So I have no sympathy for the situation with Detroit, whether you think that was a foul or not. I mean, I think we all agree it was a foul. It was just more like it didn't need to be called. And how egregious was it that it wasn't called? Although the NBA will tell you it wasn't. And the NBA thinks that it was the right no call because they don't think that it was actually a foul. So either way, Detroit drops one. The series heads back to Cleveland.
3: I think Cleveland's going to end it tomorrow. I mean, Detroit's capable of winning the game. You know,
2: yes.
3: You could obviously look back and say, hey, Detroit last round, they came back from 3-1 deficit. I would add a couple things to that. Number one, Cleveland's better than Orlando. Number two, and most importantly, yes, Detroit came back from that 3-1 deficit against Orlando. But let's not forget, in that game six against Orlando, Detroit trailed by 24 points in the third quarter. And then all of a sudden, Orlando couldn't score anymore. So, yeah, Detroit obviously gets full credit for coming back 3-1. But they were getting smoked in game six. And that series should have ended that night. So, do I think that Detroit can win the game tomorrow and force game seven? I do. I don't think they will.
2: Yeah, I mean, they're certainly good enough to, obviously. We know they were sitting atop the conference all season long, but I tend to agree with you with this game being in Cleveland, with the way that Donovan Mitchell and James Harden have been playing. I don't think that probably works out terribly well for the Detroit Pistons. We will see game six, Pistons-Cavs. Coverage starts at 6:30 p.m. Eastern on ESPN Radio, and you can check it out on the ESPN app. That is immediately followed by game six of the Spurs-Wolves series. You can hear that game right here on ESPN
3: Final
2: Radio
3: verdict, Kobe,
2: as well.
3: LeBron, what do you think?
2: I can't believe we busted out to a Kobe LeBron debate. Tomorrow night, after these games, LeBron, Michael Jordan, who's the greatest of all time? Maybe we'll do that on game night. That's coming up next right here on ESPN Radio.
0: 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First in Cleveland, the Pistons face a must-win against the Cavs in Game 6. Then in Minnesota, the Timberwolves look to force a Game 7 against the Spurs. 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
15: Seahawks Patriots, game one of the season. I'm Q Myers. 7 months after defeating the Patriots to capture Super Bowl 60, the Seahawks will welcome Drake May and New England to Lumen Field for the 2026 NFL season opener on September 9th. It'll be the third time the teams in a previous season Super Bowl will meet in week one of the next season, and the second time they'll do so in the opener. The only other time came in 2016 when the Broncos beat the Carolina Panthers after beating them in Super Bowl 50 earlier in the year. Couple other notable games. Kenneth Walker, the MVP of the Seahawks Super Bowl run, who joined the Chiefs as a free agent this offseason, will return to Seattle for Sunday Night Football. That matchup will be on October 25th. And Malik Willis, the new starting quarterback for the Dolphins, is set to visit his former team, the Packers, on December 20th. The Dolphins also visit the Broncos on December 6th. That's a matchup that'll put against former star receiver Jaylen Waddle, who they traded to Denver during the offseason. In the NBA playoffs, the NBA said that Thursday the officials were correct in not calling a foul on Jared Allen in the closing seconds of regulation of Game 5 between the Cavaliers and the Pistons in Detroit.

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0: people expect to take a decent step forward. So I'm a huge fan of Minnesota as a roster. No matter who the quarterback is, you're still upstream in a division that has just got three studs at the position.
1: He ain't lying. You know, when you look at that division, we talked about it, right? Earlier,
2: yeah.
1: When we said Jordan Love, Caleb Williams, Jared Goff. We didn't mention Kyler Murray, but
2: right.
1: He can put himself in there. But one thing I will say is, you talk about travel. This game's in Mexico City.
2: Yep.
1: 40,340. That's the amount of miles that the 49ers, you know, are gonna have teams face them.
2: Yeah, they got Australia and Mexico City.
1: They're all over the place.
2: Yeah. Yeah, it's already the teams from the West, as I've been here, so I know teams from the West always travel the most. But man, they got Australia and they got Mexico City. They've got a lot of traveling that they're gonna be doing this upcoming year. And you know, you're expecting the 49ers to bounce back with a bunch of healthy guys as opposed to the guys they were banged up with last year. And even with all those injuries, they're still a really stinking good team. And if anyone knows Kyler Murray, it's who? The 49ers. They know all about Kyler Murray. Mm-hmm. And, you know, to Dan Orlovsky's point about him changing his style, I wonder how much of his style does he have left in him anyway. Right? Because he's been getting injured, banged up. You know, is he still the Kyler Murray that can run around the yard and make people miss and score touchdowns? You know what I mean? Is he still that guy? Or does he really, truly have to change the way he plays?
1: I always said he reminds me of a little kid that stole something and is running away from people.
2: Yep.
1: You know, and I don't think, how can I put this? You don't take the stinger away. Because his ability to freelance and go off schedule is just an added weapon. Now, do you try to get him to play more on schedule and those type of things? Yes, and that's mandatory when you have route technicians, route runners like Addison and Jefferson. So that could encourage him to be more within the timing and rhythm of the offense.
2: Well, he's got to stay healthy, though. That's to me. I mean, because he's a really good quarterback. He is. But he's got to stay healthy, and that was his superpower, is his stinger, as you mentioned. Does he still have that? Can he still be that guy and stay healthy and be available for the Vikings? Look, they drafted a quarterback in the first round. What's been the biggest knock on J.J. McCarthy? He ain't been available, right? His availability's been the biggest question. I don't know if he's good or not. I ain't seen him on the field enough, right? So part of the reason why they had to go make the move for Kyler Murray is because they need a quarterback that's available. And so he's got to find a way to be available. And again, he's been getting banged up a lot lately. And when you start to lose your superpower, man, it's hard to pick up another power from somewhere else. Now, Kyler Murray's going to be tasked to do that. The good thing is he's got Kevin O'Connell as his head coach, and that's a really good system and really good playmakers around him. So if he can do it, that's going to be a plus for him. But as you heard Dan Orlovsky say, still the fourth best quarterback in that division. He's Teron Davenport. I'm Q Myers. It's Game Night on ESPN Radio and the ESPN app. Taking it back to the hardwood, what are the Detroit Pistons, what are they going to have to do to force a Game 7? That's next here on Game Night on ESPN Radio, the all-new ESPN app, SiriusXM Channel 80, and tune in.
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4: What's up and welcome to a very special edition of X Games Real. It's the triumphant return of Real Mountain Bike. Here coming to you from Highland Mountain Bike Park, Brandon Graham joined alongside the legend, Nikolai Rogatkin. Nikolai, for the uninitiated, talk to us about this Real Mountain Bike video contest.
5: Honestly, Real Mountain Bike is one of the most exclusive competitions in mountain biking. Only 11 riders have had the chance to take their shot at a Real Mountain Bike gold medal, and honestly, you're going to see so much more goes into these videos than just the riding.
4: Yeah, five of the best mountain bike riders on the planet putting together 90-second video parts with only 3 to 4 months to film. I mean, just talk about the challenges.
5: These riders are risking everything in terms of the tricks and the features that they build, and with that short time frame, if anything goes wrong, almost disastrous.
4: I think it's really special that we're here at Highland of all places.
5: There's just so many legends that have come through this mountain, like, for example, Aaron Chase, who's going to be judging the competition here today, the McCalls from Camp Zinc, the Claymore Challenge, just an absolutely iconic location in mountain biking.
4: And I don't think there's any better spot to be for the return of Real Mountain Bike. I'm excited to talk about our riders. Let's go through the list of who you're going to see putting down the video parts here today. Let's start with Matt McDuff. What can you tell me about his riding?
5: Matt McDuff is such an exciting rider. He has such a unique skill set and creativity because of that street background, which is so different for a mountain bike rider. I think he's going to bring a lot of unbelievable elements to this video.
4: Up next, Remy Morton, who I know has sort of an unorthodox bike setup for starters.
5: Oh yeah, Remy is on an absolutely crazy bike with the 24-inch wheel in the back and the 135 kids cranks. It's just factoring into his style, which is so pleasant to watch, so flowy.
4: And let's talk Dylan Stark, perhaps the most street style of anyone in this field here today.
5: Yeah, Dylan has a massive BMX background, and that leads to these street style maneuvers, this vision for these crazy gaps in the streets, and he brings that kind of BMX style even to the big air stuff, so it's gonna be cool.
4: All right, let's talk Tom Van Steenbergen. All I know about this guy from watching him ride, he seems like an all-terrain vehicle.
5: He's just so versatile. He comes from a big slope-style background, riding crankworks back in the day, doing all kinds of front flip drops and moves like that. And he's just pushing the limits with freeride. He's tried to front flip the Canyon Gap at Rampage. He's done some impeccable ninja drops at Rampage, and can't wait to see what he's got up his sleeve.
4: And finally, we round out our five riders with Cade Edwards. Talk to me about Cade.
5: Cade is just such a crowd pleaser. He's an unbelievably fast downhill racer. He's so powerful on his bike. The style abilities, the whips, the no-handers, and just one of a kind, really.
4: All right, we're gonna see something burly from Cade, huh?
5: Big time.
4: Well, because this is a judged competition, that means there's some hardware at stake. X Games gold, silver, and bronze. So because of that, let's meet our judges right now. Beginning with Bass, talk to me about Paul.
5: I mean, this guy won Crankworx on a borrowed bike in 2004, backed it up with another win in 2005. He had an unfortunate crash at Rampage in 2015, but that just led to an absolutely inspirational story of perseverance, of walking again and riding again.
4: All right, next up, the godfather of freestyle mountain bike, Aaron Chase. Talk to me about Aaron.
5: Aaron is another legend, icon, especially at this location that we're at, Highland. He's such a creative rider. He's one of the first riders that really went into that kind of full video part style. So he's definitely the right man to be judging these video competitions here today. And I'm sure there's a bunch of moves in there, which he's going to be stoked on, because these riders are going to get creative, I'm sure of it.
4: And rounding out our panel of judges, Christian Regal. Talk to me about Christian.
5: Christian is a guy who's had such a great career in BMX and then transitioned into also shredding and mountain biking. He's one of the only guys that is kind of 100% ready to be either on the riding side or the filming side of this competition. So yeah, he's the man for this job.
4: And part of the job is really like entailing what they need to see to give out these X Games medals, right? So what's that criteria? We're talking trick technicality, we're talking innovation, cinematography, and then the big one, overall impression. Now those are all fancy words, but like, what do those mean to you as a rider?
5: all the elements needed for a perfect video. Obviously, the first time we're watching, we're going to be watching for that overall impression. But then you got to look deeper into that cinematography, into that creativity, and into those elements. Because in order to win a gold medal here, you got to have every element perfect in your video.
4: Yeah, well said. Well, I'm excited to get into those videos. So don't go anywhere. When we come back here on Real Mountain Bike 2024, we drop those video parts. Stick around.
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4: Well, I'm hyped to get into these video parts, and we kick things off with Matt McDuff and his filmer, Louis Lomel.
5: Oh, absolutely. And that filmer-rider relationship between McDuff and Louis, I'm sure they were so hyped to be able to make this X Games video together. This one's going to be rowdy.
4: Yeah, before we get into it, let's hear from the judges on what they expect out of Matt's part.
22: All right, Matt McDuff. All I know about this guy is he's been hiding away up in Canada and building the most massive big air ramps that mountain biking's ever seen.
23: I know he's got a new compound, so who knows what he's been building out there. I can't wait to see that.
24: Matt's always been on the edge of, you know, pushing what's possible and really putting creativity at the forefront of his riding, so I'm stoked to check it out.
25: My name's Matt McDuff. I'm a professional freeride mountain biker, and I love big air.

0: first time I saw real MTB, I just knew that that was like a contest that I wanted to be a part of. When I realized that I had to put together a real MTB part, I knew that I had to film it at my compound.
1: Sick.
2: That was so sick.
1: So dope.
0: So as soon as I got the phone call, I just started working like almost 24 hours a day. I've had so many people help from like all over the world come here and just put in time. Louis Lumel, Liam Irvine, Brody Jones, and of course, Jake Fox. Man, there had to be at least 25 guys that came out and helped. Overtime, my friends, overtime on the bike, and overtime on the credit cards.
3: Hi, my name is Louis Lamel, and I'm the director for Matt McDuff Real MTV Part.
1: That was so good!
3: Yeah, me and Matt, we go back a really long time. We've been filming for, I think, more than 12 years. He influenced me a lot in his writing and his approach to life and everything, and I think we work really well together. It was pretty funny because we started with the street riding, so Matt came over to Montreal to film those two clips we have in the part. And I think both of us it's been a while we haven't filmed something like that together, so just to get back in the way of doing stuff that we're used to, it was amazing. And then he went back to the bigger compound and I came in and I had to, like, we had to change our way of doing, but I think it just ended up working so well.
0: So we shot a lot of the footage at the Big Air compound, which is, that's my house. My goal with this place is to just push the sport. We had so much stuff to build and so many things needed to be done for the compound that we ended up shooting like pretty late into November.
4: Once Matt got the call about X Games, it kind of like put things into a whole new gear. It was like, okay, we got to film X Games this year. It was a huge push.
3: That's another part of the vibe here is you need to be ready to work hard. But the place is completely nuts. Amazing, it is big, it is creative, and it's done in a way that you feel part of it, which is, yeah, huge.
1: Yeah!
0: The Real series is all about just putting together the most insane riding, and you really just want to put together a piece that just like blows people's minds.
4: For the most part, all the setups is like stuff that I can ride, right? Like I can get over it. I'm helping him build this open loop wall ride thing, and I'm like, usually I can like put a little bit of input, but then this thing he puts up and I'm just like, God, I'm not giving you any advice. I don't even want to share my thoughts. Like, you just tell me what you think and I'll do that, because I look at that and I'm like, I don't know how this works.
0: I just want to win it so damn bad because my team's working so damn hard, and it's really just kind of what I'm missing in my career. It's just like an event to win, to go out and win. I'm Matt McDuff, and this is my real MTB video part.

0: That's what I would watch anytime before I go and jump on my bike. I'm like ready to run through a brick wall.
1: I mean, he starts it off with some street moves.
0: Yeah.
1: And then he gets into the hammers and just those progressive tricks. And we see some of the slams that he takes and those raw reactions. It just shows how much went into that video.
0: Well, we loved it, but the opinions who really matters are judges. Let's hear what they had to say.
2: So we all know McDuff likes doing open loops and anything upside down, but his jump to the upside down wall ride and pulled that around, absolutely perfect. That's what I wanted to see from McDuff.
3: You know, this isn't normal mountain biking. He's really like pushing the limits of what's possible. And yeah, I love the setups and the creativity from the street spots to the stuff that he built at his compound. Truly insane, and I really enjoyed that. You can tell that he really made the most of this opportunity.
4: Death metal rock, the crashes, the massive ramps, all the hard work that you put in this edit, you could totally see it.
0: We're just getting started. Don't go anywhere. More from Real Mountain Bike when we return, including the video drop from Remy Morton.
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7: The only thing I know about this kid, he rides a bike without a chain.
8: He's a big dude on a little bike, and he's no doubt going to be blowing apart turns and riding faster than anybody we're going to see.
9: I've always been a fan of Remy's riding. He's always pushing the creativity of what he's doing, the way he sets up his bikes, the way he rides his bikes, and I feel like he's got a really different mentality and outlook on how he rides a mountain bike, and I'm really excited to see what they came up with.
10: I'm Ray Morton, I'm 25 years old, Australian, live in Queenstown, New Zealand, and I'm a freeride mountain biker. Never really imagined myself after finishing racing to go into a competition style of riding. It was kind of just like doing videos and working on digging and stuff like that. When I found out, Dad was the first person I called because I knew that it was a cool opportunity to get him in on a build. He's helped with a few builds that we've done for public parks and things now.
11: I didn't realise the enormity of it, I imagine. And then he phoned me, and it was basically, like he said, it's his Olympics. Pretty crazy, being in the scrub, digging and building for your kid. I mean, I love it. He's my best mate. So, and all the boys, you know, they're all good kids.
10: I felt like went back 15 years to when we used to build and ride together when I was like sort of the age of 5 to 15. It was all the same process, it's just gone to bigger things. We're using shovels and picks and now we're using machines and chainsaws, and it's been cool. I kind of told Dad that there's a good chance this could be one of the biggest highlight parts of my career, and to do it together is, he's the one that got me into riding and has helped me through my everything I've ever done. It's been a pretty crazy process to go through, and pretty stoked to get my dad over to help me with the build and my best mate Scott.
12: I kind of heard from a couple other people just asking me if Remy talked to you yet, and I was like, either something really good or something really bad is about to happen. And then when he told me, I just kind of was pretty shocked.
10: When X Games made the call, it was like, there's definitely a realization for us that like, it felt like that was the biggest thing. And we finally like achieved a really big goal of doing something that is to the global audience. And it's been a sick project working together, not only on the filming, but the whole build has been together.
12: So it's just kind of been full on every day, just our lives kind of dedicated towards it.
10: Pretty hard to explain to people when you're doing something like this, like you just disappear for a few months.
11: I spent probably 2 to 3 weeks clearing just weeds and scrub that you couldn't see through, and then once we did that, you had the machine in, that was nearly as scary as him riding the features. It's pretty steep.
12: He's still just building jumps with his dad the same he did when he was 5 and 6 years old, but everything's just got way bigger.
11: As he started taking me through where the features were going to be, I couldn't believe that anything could be put there.
10: I think hard for people to comprehend that like we actually have been digging for 4 months straight, and it's also a bit of a mental thing as well. It's like, how long can I just look at dirt and rocks for?
12: And then ended up having a weirdly rainy summer. When something big is finally tested, I feel like me and Jim would just kind of look at each other like we're both the parents and that he's safe, and we're just filled with so much relief.
2: No! That was perfect.
4: That was.
2: What?
11: Mate, that was the most relief I've had for 4 months.
13: Yeah, my whole goal with this was I didn't want an in-your-face video. I wanted it to be like a wholesome sort of atmosphere working with my dad and best mate, and I wanted it to be a piece that shows that we're just normal people having a crack in the woods. My name's Remy Morton, and this is my X Games Real MTB video part.
9: A bit small now, that jump, isn't it?
14: Yeah, like, we can make it like that.

0: was a beautiful video. A bit of an emotional roller coaster, too, seeing the flashbacks of him as a kid, his dad out there course building.
1: I just got to say, the builds in that video, oh my goodness, like some of the coolest things, like that big drop into the shark fin, that's just incredible.
0: Well, let's get the judges' thoughts on Remy's video.
2: Remy really played to his riding style. He's not known for being trick guy. He's style guy, and he's the builds. Like, the builds are insane.
3: Remy's got his dad in there and all these old, like, throwback shots of him as a kid and him building with his dad. Man, that's really cool. I like seeing that.
4: That's a fun, chill edit that I would show to my kids. That's like, if you want to get your kid into riding bikes, this is what you show them.
0: Okay, so interesting reaction from our judges. I think they're echoing a lot of what we were saying. It was cool to see the family ties.
5: Honestly, the riding may have not been groundbreaking or so risky, but it was just so fluid and good. So, like we were talking about, there's multiple criteria for these videos, and Remy and Scott hit a lot of those there.
0: We're just getting started. Don't go anywhere. Another video drops when we return after this.
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8: 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Tremendous shot. 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
0: Welcome back to Real Mountain Bike. We're halfway through our videos, and I'm hyped on this next one because the street influence is very real as we check out Dylan Stark and his filmer Tyson Trainer.
5: Dylan's been making such waves in the mountain bike industry with the rail at Red Bull Rampage and bringing that BMX style to events like Proving Grounds and stuff. So this one's going to be a banger.
0: Yeah, I can't wait to see. Let's hear from the judges on what they...
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4: He brings this big mountain riding into the streets.
3: Dylan Stark, he's another guy. I don't even know what bike he's going to be riding, so he's going to be one of the most creative guys to see in this arena.
13: Yo, what up? I'm Dylan Stark. I'm 32 years old, and I live in Lake Elsinore, California. It was pretty much like the most insane phone call I ever got. Like, X Games, just like a dream of mine forever, so I couldn't believe it. My whole career, like, working up just for this moment is just, like, crazy.
4: X Games mode. What a spot.
13: So choosing a filmer is, like, huge for this part because it is, like, a film contest as well.
14: T-Dog, you got ready?
15: Yeah, what up?
14: Really, you got batteries charged?
15: Yep.
14: Extra memory cards?
15: Yep.
14: Nice.
13: Tyson really stood out. He filmed Colby Rahal's Real Motos in the past, and he's taken home a gold medal, so I know he's got the experience, and then he's also lives the closest to me, and we hang out all the time, so it's kind of like a no-brainer.
4: You got T-Dog over there getting the million-dollar shot.
16: What's up? My name's Tyson Trainer, and I'm here filming Dylan Stark's Real Mountain Bike video. I wanted to help out Dylan this year because I just love mountain biking and I like hanging out with Dylan and just having a good time.
4: Right here. Tyson, that was incredible.
16: Oh, my bad.
4: Incredible.
16: Good time. Definitely, like, filming these type of videos is just way more stressful. There's, like, pretty much most of the time there's only one take or one try.
13: no second take on a lot of stuff. So it's either you get it or you don't. And you got to pick someone you trust, because I've been there, been the back in the day when you do something so crazy you don't want to do twice, and the film or the photographer misses it, and you're like, are you serious, man? I got to go risk my life again to do this. It ain't easy getting a good clip. Take someone that like really is passionate about what they do, and they want to be there.
16: It's hard to just comprehend how big these films are to go on for me.
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13: First clip, first go.
18: Oh my god!
13: Ah, horrible crash, the biggest tailbone I've ever done, and straight to my head. I broke my visor off in front of like some ladies hiking in the hills.
19: You okay?
16: I'm fine.
20: Yeah, I gotta do it again.
19: Wow. Yeah. Did we ruin your video?
16: Not at all. You made it better.
21: Oh. Heck yeah, guys, right here. Let's go. Yes.
19: Good job.
22: Woo.
19: Oh, it's going to be anywhere posted?
21: X Games.
19: X Games, okay.
16: The like car wheel down the hill is pretty gnarly.
13: Heaviest crashes ever had was while filming for this. I thought I broke everything. I thought I was done. Everything was over with. I even lay on the ground. I was like, I had to break everything. And then I was like, I could stand up. So blown away how I walked away from that crash. I've always wanted to jump over 100 feet on my bike. 110. I'd do it on that kind of setup. I thought that'd be like a more proper setup, not just some blip in a hill and just go as fast as you can at it.
16: Yeah.
13: I was like, the little kid in me would be so stoked like to hear that. So that was like a big accomplishment. So I try to include people like in my crew that are like people that I want to be surrounded by. Like my girlfriend Brittany, she's like sending me spots on like randomly. She'd be at work or at some school or something. Like, let's check out this rail or like look at this roof.
23: Whenever we're driving in the car, he's always like, look at this rail or look at that mountain or I could build this or that.
13: Trying to bring grinding back into mountain biking, like everybody should be doing it.
23: I've never met anybody that loves biking as much as he does. Also something that he shares with his friends and family. His dad was very into bikes, and I think it's just a connection through all of that that just brings him happiness.
24: Say what's going on. Boom!
16: Power Rangers.
13: Yo, what up? I'm Dylan Stark. This is my X Games Real Mountain Bike Part.

0: All right, so that was different than what we've already seen here today. The street influence, the BMX influence.
1: Yeah, this was so different, like you're saying. I love that shot of the rail, how you can only see it at the last second when he does that big gap up and then to the rail. Just some shocking moves in there. I'm impressed.
0: So gnarly. Well, let's hear from the judges on what they thought.
2: First impression from Dylan's part is that I would, one, hate to be his bike, and two, I would hate to be his ankles.
3: That T-whip off the roof onto that grass bank on that 180 travel bike. That is rad. That is what I love to see from Dylan Stark.
4: Wow, Dylan and his filmer Tyson just banger after banger after banger. Really left me on the edge of my seat.
0: Great notes from the judges. I co-signed. It was a hammer fest, that entire video part.
1: Oh, absolutely. Always interesting to hear what the judges have to say. And yeah, hammers.
0: Yeah, well, like I said, halfway through, still a couple more videos to drop. When we return, Tom Van Steenbergen, his part comes out on Real Mountain Bike. Don't go anywhere.
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8: Welcome back to the iconic Highland Mountain Bike Park. So stoked for this one. Tom Van Steenbergen and his filmer, Calvin Hoth. Tom is known for always bringing hammers, always risking it all. So I think this team is going to blow us away.
9: Yeah, what does the BC native have up his sleeve? Before we get to that, let's check out what the judges' expectations are for this video.
10: Tom Van Steenbergen is going to put his neck on the chopping block, guaranteed more than once. So I can't wait to see what we got here.
11: When I think of Tom Van Steenbergen, I think of pain. This kid's been through a lot. So I'm excited to see his edit.
12: Tom's never been one to take an opportunity lightly, and he's always sending it and pushing the limits of what's possible. And he's had some savage injuries, and I think this is a big platform for him to do his thing. And yeah, I'm sure he went nuts for it. I can't wait to see.
13: My name is Tom Van Steenbergen. I'm 27 years old from Vernon, BC, and I'm a freeride mountain biker.

0: as soon as I got the call, I was already filming for a video with Calvin. We've done lots of challenging projects already in the past, and he's a great builder, super patient with me when things aren't going well. I knew it was the perfect combo.
1: Cables are a lot of fun.
2: I need a little setup.
1: I know. It's duct tape. That's a filmer specialty.
3: One of those things is you're filming anything, you're like, okay, we can get it better. We can get it better. We can get closer.
4: It was good. I flew pretty timidly, so I was like pretty far back. But it looks sick.
5: My name is Calvin Huss. I'm an action sports filmmaker, and I film Tom Van Steenbergen's X Games video part.
6: Like most big, extensive projects, there's challenges constantly. On top of that, I'm filming some of the craziest things I've ever filmed. When your friend is doing something extremely gnarly, extremely dangerous, you just never get used to it. You want your friends to succeed and accomplish their goals and get everything that they want, but then at the same time, like, you're worried about their health.
0: As much as I don't want to talk about the injury, I feel like I need to, because it helped me. 2 years ago at Rampage, I had a pretty life-changing crash. There was just a lot of uncertainties after that. Nothing really was clicking until this year.

0: here right before I got the call for X Games and fully just had to rethink everything, rebuild myself as a person and my body.
1: You know the risks. I've seen the risks. I know it's a terrifying predicament where I have no control. It's not up to me. All I can do is press that button.
0: You're going to your limit all the time.
1: Watching him go through the process of like absolutely slamming, being unsure whether he's all good, to having full faith that what we've done in the work is gonna work, and then to overcome, that was that, and the two clips on the island were almost the craziest ones for me emotionally. It's really cool to be there for those moments where the sport gets pushed, the limit gets driven higher and higher. Know at the end of the day that like was a positive contribution to those moments. It's super cool.
0: Getting these clips, like all of them honestly, have been, I know for myself, these have been the most challenging clips I've ever gotten. And to be able to do that in and of itself is a great accomplishment for me, but just to, for me to do it after those injuries is like, I don't know, I kind of surprised myself honestly. My name is Tom Van Steenbergen, and this is my real MTB video part.

0: Nikolai, yeah, you can pick the jaw.
1: I can't.
0: Again, I'm not handing out the gold medal. I want to make that very clear. But if I were,
1: the nose bonk flip is simply unthinkable. The double flip 360 was bolts. The ender is just from a different world. The closest thing I could compare it to is a cash roll drop, but Tom goes completely with a different style, almost using his flat drop backflip ability. I just don't understand how he made the end of that rotation work.
0: Well said. Let's hear what the judges think of this one.
2: Tom's always been a rider that really pushes the limits, and I think his last trick definitely shows that progression is something that he really likes, and I've never seen anything like that.
3: Did Tom just win gold medal? I'm gonna have to replay some clips.
4: Tom's got the backflip to manual to front flip. That belongs only in video games, let's be honest.
0: There's one video left. That's gonna come after this break. Kate Edwards, stick around, more from Real Mountain Bikes.
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0: Welcome back. And then there was one final video to drop here for Real Mountain Bike 2024. Kate Edwards, we're heading to the UK. I can't wait because of his style, the talent, the speed, the aggression.
28: Yeah, Kate is such a crowd pleaser when it comes to the riding. It's so powerful. It's so technically skilled. So excited to see what they have.
0: Well, what do the judges think going into this one? Let's find out.
4: Cade's an interesting one. What's he going to do? He's got that World Cup race background. Is he going to be going fast and big, or is he going to be doing more of his technical stuff, too? I mean, he has it all.
3: Amazing bike handling skills, but I don't know too much about him, so I'm excited to see his edit.
2: Cade can obviously ride anything, but I'm curious if he built a bunch of wild stuff, if he wrote some stuff that was already there, or, you know, I don't really know where they're going to go or what they're going to do, but I'm excited to see what they came up with.
29: I'm Cade Edwards, 24 years old. I'm from Wales in the UK, and I'm a professional mountain biker. Yeah, getting the call to do X Games was special. Felt like I'd been summoned to do something great, so yeah, I was just stoked to kind of showing what I think my style of riding is. And I think everyone was expecting me to be riding my downhill bike and it'd be fast and just corners and the odd flat spin and stuff, but obviously it's not that at all.
1: There you go.
5: Yeah.
1: There you go.
5: Hey, I'm Joe Bowman. I'm working with Cade Edwards to film his real MTB part. I've known Cade for quite a long time. We've been on the circuit together on the World Cup downhill, and I've always been a huge fan of him as he's been coming through the ranks, whether it's him racing, doing his free ride thing, whatever bike he's on. I feel like, you know, he's your favourite rider's favourite rider.
1: It's November 30th, so we've got 2 months for the park to be ready.
5: I can't explain the amount of building you put into this line. Everything you see is completely custom made, you know, weeks and weeks of building. I mean, when Cade was building it, he was doing, you know, night shifts through the night, back to back for weeks just to get it finished.
29: The build was just, I kind of want to forget about it in a way. It just, from like 9 o'clock in the morning till 11 o'clock at night, 7 days a week, it's, yeah, loads of frost. So much frost damage, everything was just like, you'd finish something, come back the next day, just start breaking away. So yeah, it was definitely probably one of the hardest things I've ever done. It couldn't have been any worse, to be honest. The temperature just didn't go above probably 5 degrees. It was horrible. The boys just stuck to it, and we grafted out every day, got a fire going, and yeah, it was definitely challenging. Probably the most challenging part of the project was building in those horrible conditions.
6: We have 5 weeks yet now, and then that 6th week is going to be perfect weather. We're going to get it all done in that week, and then it's going to be like we're having a chill after this.
1: I hope so.
6: That's it.
1: I hope so.
29: I had a lot of my mates helping, so many people that helped us out, and it was just amazing to have the whole gang there and just long days, long nights, and having a crew that wants to commit to you with that is crazy. Like, ask someone to sit on a hill from 9 till 11 o'clock at night. Who wants to do that? So yeah, I can't thank the boys enough. They really dug deep and got it done.
5: It's not easy kind of when you've spent all that time building a feature and, you know, it's go time for filming it, and especially when you're on a deadline. But Cade's a pro. He knows what he's capable of, and he's not afraid to kind of throw down. So we got most of what we wanted to do done. There was a couple of things we weren't able to do due to the weather.
1: It's so frozen right now. Need to do something about that.
7: It's a bit softer up there.
5: It was tough, but I think we're both pretty stoked on what we achieved.
29: I was stoked on the width of Foof on the Hitchin Post. That was something I'd wanted to do for a long time. Didn't even know if I could do it.
5: Getting that lit up and Cade being able to land what he wanted on that slippy wooden Hitchin Post, it was pretty insane. So once we got that done, that was amazing. He took some big slams as well, so fair play for keeping on.
29: There's a lot more stuff I wanted to squeeze in there, but with 90 seconds, I think we filled it out pretty good. Everything stands out to me, man. The build, the riding, people who helped me, filming, everything, man. It's all a beautiful piece of art. So I'm Kay Edwards. This is my real MTB video part, and hope you enjoy it.

0: Yeah, boy.
1: I love that.
2: Oh, yeah.
1: The tech on full display in that part.
3: Yes, very, very impressive tech. Cade put so much attitude into the riding. He's so stylish. And crowd pleaser right there. That was amazing.
1: Yeah, so now the question is, did he check all of the criteria boxes?
3: I think so.
1: To earn an X Games medal? Let's find out from the judges.
4: I honestly had no idea that he had that type of like free ride skills.
5: As expected with Cade, I knew the style was going to be insane. It was cool to see they did a build for this.
6: You can see that Cade's battling the elements here. That whip to Fufunu, he's doing that with wet, soggy, dirty tires. And he's doing that whip and landing on that hitching post right on that dime, pivoting and pulling out. I mean, that's right up my alley.
1: Yeah, I think that's spot-on analysis. Maybe there were some people that were sleeping on his prowess, but you saw it, man. He belongs with the big dogs.
3: Oh, yeah. Always impressive to see World Cup speed have that type of freeride ability. Unreal.
1: And when we return, we're giving out the X Games medals. Don't go anywhere. Gold medal on the line after this.
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1: Welcome back to Real Mountain Bike. It's that moment we've all been waiting for. We've seen all the videos. Now it's time to hand out some hardware. So I ask you, sir, highlights, the things that have stood out to you most watching these five videos.
3: I mean, first of all, so much respect to all these riders and all these filmers. The creativity, the time put in, yeah, the build hours, the risk taken. Thank you for these unbelievable videos. But let's hear what the judges have to say as they recap all five videos before we hand out the medals. All right, let's hear the judges' thoughts on Matt McDuff and Louis Lamel.
6: Well, McDuff's part starts in the streets. I love that. And then you go to his compound and see what he's up to and how big he can go. And then it kind of ends with this pallet castle, right? And he's half cab flare dropping off of this drop. And for me, that's what separates McDuff's part from all the rest.
1: All right, let's hear judges' thoughts on Remy Morton and Scott Robb.
5: Remy Morton's part was one of my favorites. I love the vibe, the concept, the music, the builds. Obviously, Remy's style is insane. But when you're putting it into a competition platform, that's what makes things a little more difficult. And I just think that some of the crazy and dangerous and wild things that were in some of the other parts might have shined a little harder, and I think that's something that might have affected his score a little bit.
1: Final thoughts on Dylan Stark and
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1: Let's hear last words on Tom Van Steenbergen and Calvin Huff.
5: Tom rode three different bikes, multiple locations, did some stuff I've never seen before, and just the total package of it was everything that I would have expected in a mind-blowing, medal-winning video part.
1: And lastly, Cade Edwards and Joe Bowman.
4: Are you still racing World Cups? Because you are a free rider now. You are a free rider now.
1: Well, the results are in. Without further ado, let's get right to it. We begin with our bronze medal here in Real Mountain Bike. Dylan Stark and Tyson Trainer. Dylan's a friend of yours. You guys ride a lot together. It's got to be huge for him.
3: So stoked for him. He puts everything into the riding. He risks it all. He has so much passion, and it all paid off.
1: We move on to our silver medalist, Matt McDuff and Louis Lamel.
3: That was an absolutely crazy video. Matt did such unique things all throughout the video. It had a bunch of different elements, so the judges awarded him silver medal.
1: And finally, the moment we've all been waiting for.
6: So I'm chewing on this, right? And I'm trying to figure out who has got the best part. Who's got gold?
4: He hit all perspectives of mountain biking.
5: Just the total package of it was everything that I would have expected in a mind-blowing medal-winning video part.
1: A gold medalist here in Real Mountain Bike 2024, Tom Van Steenbergen and Calvin Huth. We said it as soon as we saw it. There was just something different about TVS's part.
3: Yeah, that video absolutely fired us up. There's obviously a lot of criteria, but that overall impression really was shocking well with said. This video.
1: Congratulations to all of our athletes, our X Games medalists, our cast and crew, and you, the fans. We can't do it without you guys. So farewell from Highland. Thank you so much for watching Real Mountain Bike 2024.
0: Today on Women's Sports Now, we're breaking down the W. Who's catching our eyes and who's got us scratching our heads? It's a five-alarmer in Portland. Fresh off of their historic win, fire guard Sarah Ashley Barker and head coach Alex Sarama join us live. Plus, it's the fastest-growing women's sport, so we're shining our Miller spotlight on the queen of the mat, Olympian Kennedy Blaze. So let's get fired up, because this show's going yard. This is Women's Sports Now, presented by Miller Lite.
2: Yes, it is. Welcome inside the Miller Lite Studios. This is Women's Sports Now, and I am Susie Schuster with my squad. Renee Montgomery, Sarah Chiana, good to be with you guys.
10: Great to be here.
11: Oh, my
2: excited
11: God,
2: to be
11: back
2: here. I missed you in a whole week. A little bit of Mother's Day we had in between these shows. Sarah Chiana may have spent Mother's Day away from her family because she's smart.
10: Mm-hmm. Yep, you know, just doing my own thing.
2: We'll take a little look at that
10: piece. I'll look at that later.
2: How was your Mother's Day? Good?
10: It was very good. Yeah, it was very relaxing. How was yours?
2: I got a technical.
10: What?
2: Yeah, I was coaching a game with
10: No, Taylor. You did not.
2: I got teed up on Mother's Day.
10: Hey!
2: I did not cuss.
11: Oh, well, then you didn't deserve
2: it. I may have challenged
11: you. You didn't deserve it. It doesn't matter. Didn't deserve it. I was working on Mother's Day. So
2: it was a block. I'm just saying it was a block.
11: Yeah, you were kind of USA Sports debuted on Mother's Day.
2: Oh, congrats.
11: Yeah, thank you.
2: Yeah.
11: Vibe there.
2: Everything we do is a vibe. So let's talk about what's happening right now, and this is what's catching us our eye here. It's the freedom of movement. Okay,
11: oh, yeah.
2: So I was at the Sparks game last night, the Fever Sparks. You called it, and here's what I couldn't get over. A whistle, a ticky-tack whistle, like every other play. And at one point, Cheryl Reeves had said, well, you have to like have freedom of movement to free up the beautiful nature of our game. But how do you have a beautiful nature of the game if all you have is foul after foul after foul?
11: Yeah, I mean, well, first of all, for people that don't know what freedom of movement is,
10: that would be this guy right here. That would be me asking the question.
11: Yeah. Okay, so freedom of movement, basically, last year was a very physical year. It was talked about a lot how the game was just getting boggled down. They felt like players couldn't play their offensive game because it was so physical. And so in this offseason, there's committees, you know, like even like PTA, you know how you have school, they have the bake sale committee, the prom committee. So it's the same thing in sports leagues where there's a task force of coaches that came together and they basically decide like what needs to be the point of emphasis this year, and freedom of movement became one of those. And so Coach Reeve is on that task force. I think Sandy Brondello was on the task force. And so they basically wanted to free the game, like you said, so that we could see all the things. It happened also with Steph Curry. If people remember where they were like, you know, you got to let Steph Curry roam because we want to see him, you know, do his thing. So fast forward now to opening night, and boy, is the point of emphasis freedom of movement, which resulted in, I think there were 34 fouls called per game in 2025 season. And now we're at about 44, 46. And in the game that you're specifically talking about that we called yesterday, there were 48 fouls. So, I mean, it's like, yes, it's an emphasis, and you hear the people saying, like, the refs will calibrate, and it'll probably, you know, slow down. But as of where we're standing right now, games is lasting, like, 3 hours.
2: Well, that's it. I mean, honestly, we didn't get home until, like, 11:15, 11:30 last night on a school night, I might
10: add.
2: And it felt like, it just felt like eternity after a while.
10: Yeah, I mean, listen, I love a whistle. I mean, I love walking past a construction site, you know what I mean? But, like, I don't understand, like, you know, so what you're saying is they want more players to have time to shoot?
11: They want them to be able to free flow, like, flow freely. Like, so if I'm cutting to the basket, the rules in basketball really are, when you're taught defense, you're taught to, like, check a player.
10: That's
11: just the normal thing. You don't let somebody cut in front of you and just do it. That's what you're literally taught in, like, defense 101. So they don't want you, like, checking people and touching people. They want them to flow freely.
2: Mm-hmm. But also, for so many years, the WNBA was so physical. And mm-hmm. it really was. And there were a lot of injuries that were piling up. So
11: do you think for the physicality, though? Because what about the NBA, then, and their injuries this year?
2: I think that basically there's been questionable officiating on both sides, I would say.
11: Okay.
2: Not fair to say, but I would say this. This league has historically been very physical.
11: Definitely.
2: And so many coaches were complaining, saying that their players were getting hurt too much. Well, guess what? You can't get hurt if you're not going to the basket. And I will tell you this right now. I was talking to Coach Stephanie White after the game last night. I don't think she was so wild about the officiating either.
12: So the reality is a lot of us spend a lot of time in the off season on various committees trying to remedy this officiating thing. And, you know, what we said was that we wanted everything called. Freedom of movement needs to be a thing. And it was not tonight. And I think that there's going to be a calibration, of course, there is. But this felt a lot like last year to me. And that's not where we want it to be. And so I just think that we've got to really demand consistency in what we're calling. Like, the players will be frustrated when they're calling everything, but that's what we have to do right now to get the game to where we want it to be.
10: What is she even talking about? Like, I'm like, aren't they getting a ton of calls? Doesn't the Fever get, like, so many calls? By the way, I have so many questions from that, because clearly the game was really long because they were calling the fouls because they weren't getting the freedom of movement, right?
11: Yeah, that was tough. I mean, I didn't see that clip, but I do. That's the point. Like, what she was saying is why we ended up here, in the mm-hmm. sense of, and she's not alone. Like she said, there's a committee of coaches that all agree that it was too physical. So it's kind of like the pendulum swinging. It's like, okay, it was too physical. Now they're calling too much, and everybody wants to land kind of right in that center. Yes,
10: I have one more question.
11: Yes.
10: Do you think that that's because Caitlin Clark is now getting called for so many offensive fouls, which I think is a really great strategy that teams are utilizing against her, which is just like, instead of us getting called for fouling you so much, we're going to stand firm and... You know,
11: I mean, I don't
10: let
11: know.
10: You get an offensive foul.
11: Caitlin got 3 offensive fouls in one game, which is a lot. Like, I'm not going to lie. That's a lot of offensive fouls, like, just especially for a player that may not be, like, your most physical player. I'm assuming that the fouls were probably for the push-offs and different things of that nature. But I don't think Indiana would want that. And so I really think that is starting to be where, like I said, it's really on the refs. It's like you have to read the game. And certain fouls that I see personally, it's like the ticky-tack fouls that are barely touching at the top of the key or that don't affect anything, I just think we got to let those go.
10: Yeah, let them play.
2: A couple observations I had. Caitlin Clark definitely looks like she's leaned out some. There are some conversations that she's been working at with Steph Curry's trainer, Brandon Payne. On the other hand, it looks like Paige Bueckers has actually put on about 15 pounds of muscle, and I'm wondering about how that will affect how she plays.
11: I mean, for me, I had to do that. So, yeah, look, wow. Paige is in the weight room, okay? Yeah. She did not skip arm or leg days. That's, for me personally, that's what I had to do when I went from high school to college. So I had to put on 15 pounds. And it actually, it sounds crazy, but it actually helped me. It made me better, like, so I could finish through contact. Mm-hmm. And so another thing is, like, when you're skinny, players want to just lean on you, and that wears you out. It's like boxing,
2: yeah,
11: if you've heard. Like, players lean on me, and they want to be physical with me. And so after every game, I was exhausted. And then when you put on those pounds, it actually helps you finish and recover quicker. So Paige putting on these pounds is going to help her finish the season better. And honestly, she probably will lose some of that weight, because if you've seen, speaking of Steph Curry, mm-hmm. when he starts the season and when he ends the season, it's a completely different build, because you run it off and you have different training.
10: I just hope means that we're going to see her. I want to see her out there just setting so many screens. I want her, like, doling out screens like a mom that's sick of her kids, you know, just like, you get a screen. Everybody gets a screen. I love it.
2: According to Holly Rowe, of course, 15 pounds. That's a lot of 15 pounds of muscle.
11: Yeah.
2: And you can really see it on her. The other conversation I see out there a lot is, whose team is this? Is this Arike Ogunbowale's team, or is this Paige Bueckers' team? Do you have to say one or the other?
11: I think that's a crazy conversation. I mean, I think, like, when you look around the league, you have big threes popping up everywhere. I mean, if you look in New York, you have Stewie, JJ, and you could feel, Sabrina would be that big three. Talking. And then if you look at Vegas, you have Asia, Jackie, Chelsea Gray. to be able to compete, you probably need a big three. So for them to ask, is it Paige or Enrique's team? I'm assuming they're probably talking about who gets to take the most shots. Every game should dictate that depending on how the defense is played. But, I mean, honestly, we should be asking who is the third of the big three in Dallas. To really – like frame the conversation right, because that's what you have to do to compete. I mean, even when you look at Atlanta, you know, we have Ryan Howard, Alicia Gray, and we have Angel. So we got our big three too. So I just think, you know, that's when you start talking like that, I understand where the fans are going, because they basically are saying, Paige, we want you to shoot the ball more. Mm-hmm. That's kind of what that conversation really is.
2: How do you say the aces? You don't even get to Kennedy Carter either. I mean, it's like,
10: oh my
2: she's
10: God.
2: After a crazy start.
10: Steal of the century. I mean, So her ball handling skills are something to be marveled at, and I don't know anything about basketball, but I know that like dribbling is fun and making the game fun. You know, like this is a league that doesn't have dunking, right? So you're like, what other exciting things can happen? And I heard that Kennedy Carter's dad used to make her dribble a tennis ball on the grass to help her ball skills, and it is showing. Like she's so much fun to watch. I mean, it's like, I know Asia is a sheriff and there's not a new sheriff in town, but there is a new deputy, and like she is so much fun to watch on that team. That team got so much stronger.
11: Yeah, I mean, to that point, I was talking to her yesterday, and first of all, she scored 27 points last night, and she scored 22 points the game before. She was the leading scorer for the Aces in the past two games. But I was talking to her about that, and she was just saying, like, she's just happy to fit in, get in where she fits in, and, like, she knows that she's playing with superstars all around her, and that she knows also that her value of what she can bring. And it was just, like, for me to see her growth, I love it. Like, I'm always rooting for players to just, like, everybody loves a good comeback story, but also, you know, like, players living in their truth. Mm-hmm. And so I think, like, for her to have been out of the league and then to come back and have this instant impact, you got to love it.
10: Mm-hmm. She said, miss me. You missed me. And I'm like, I did. I missed you.
2: And I think the answer is abundantly yes.
11: All right, later in the show, Portland Fire head coach Alex Arama and the hero from Tuesday's game, Sarah Ashley Barker, join the show. But first, it is Renee's Top 5. Can't wait to see what you have up next. That is coming up right here on Women's Sports Now. Don't go anywhere. We're just getting started.
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8: This legendary moment is presented by Miller Lite. Friend of the show, Megan Grant, set the NCAA softball home run record over the weekend, hitting her 38th home run of the season. Megan broke the 31-year-old record with a solo home run in the Big Ten championship game, her third of the tournament. Unbelievable.
2: She's a beast. She's incredible.
8: I'm so happy.
2: Regional season.
11: I felt it.
2: I am.
11: I really felt it. I'm not going to lie.
8: That's her second legendary moment. Her first one was with me when I interviewed her.
2: Well, maybe you're the catalyst. I'm
8: just saying. Maybe I'm a good charm.
2: Sorry. Another light spotlights. Actually,
8: I know.
2: Like, I'm telling you, we're on something.
11: Yes.
2: I promise.
11: Yeah.
2: All right, regional play is underway in the NCAA D1 softball tourney. All of them here. Here are the top 16 seeds. You can watch them all on the ESPN app or check your local listings. But there's number 8, UCLA. That Megan Grant's there representing. And who do you have your eye on there, Sarah?
8: Oh, number 10. Yeah, Georgia.
2: Georgia Bulldogs.
11: Georgia.
8: Yeah. Also, like, I'm always watching Tennessee for obvious reasons. Carlin Pickens, number 1 pick in the Athletes Unlimited Softball League draft. So, you know, always keeping my eye on Tennessee. You can't overlook Oklahoma ever.
11: It's crazy that LSU is good at every sport.
8: I know.
11: They got gymnastics, basketball, football.
8: Last year, the finals were Texas, Texas Tech. We had an all-Texas final, kind of like how we have an all-Canada final in the PWHL. So.
2: And that's how we met Nidri Kennedy.
8: Yes, yes.
2: Right?
8: That's, you know.
11: Money for that. Where the money for that?
8: All right, let's go. Top five.
11: So this one was specifically requested by Colleen, and she's not even here, realized that. But this is the top 5 Rebel jerseys. So they drop every year, different ones. And so for me, are y'all going to play my animation? Top 5. All right, we don't have it. They just told me. But all right, so I'm going to start with the Minnesota Lynx. And this one is subtle.
8: Wait. Can you first explain what a Rebel jersey is?
11: Oh, well, so here's the thing. There's most Rebel jerseys is like alternate. Just the word just replaced with alternate. Like, and if you've seen on the NBA side, they like have home edition jerseys, Rebel jerseys.
8: Oh, they have City Connect.
11: Versions. Like, and I love this. I can't wait till we have like a whole slate of jerseys. Because I really do love when I see the throwback jerseys and the old ones. So this is the WNBA's Rebel jersey.
2: And you like it when they buy them.
11: Oh, yeah, I like to rock them. So for me, it's like I would have loved to been a player and like I would have had the shoes matching the different fits. It's like giving you different flavors. So starting number 5, I start with the Minnesota Lynx. And what I liked about theirs is like everybody knows that the Lynx. So look at the logo that they did with their jersey, like with the little lashes. So for me, little subtle touches like that, they get me every time. What do you guys think of this Minnesota Lynx Rebel jersey?
8: Yeah, I thought those were like horns, but I guess a lynx doesn't have horns.
11: Okay.
8: Yeah. Sorry.
11: Like
8: I don't know there were lashes.
11: Right? Get into the details of it all. Okay. Yes. So that's the Minnesota Lynx, and you know, like that Rebel Edition jersey is obviously inspired by the animal that is the center of their identity, yes. Sarah.
8: And a lynx has eyelashes?
11: Whiskers.
8: Oh, okay.
11: Come on, Sarah.
8: You act like I'm a zoologist.
11: Well, I just feel like we've seen the lynx before.
8: Okay, sure.
11: Okay, great. All right, well, maybe if you didn't know it, maybe other people didn't know it, so this is why we're doing it. Number 4, I went with New York Liberty, but also they wrote Brooklyn on there, so for me, and they have such an identity with this.
2: Oh, I love that.
11: I love the pinstripes on there. This is, like, based on... They have breakdowns of what it is, but it's really the city bridges and the culture is what
2: there's no doubt that's the bridge, right?
11: Yep. Yeah, that's exactly what they were going for. So I love when people can mix in like the identity in a creative way, which is not easy. Sarah, what do you think about this one? What did you think?
8: I was thinking it was a nod to the Yankees, but is that what the pinstripes are on the Yankees?
11: Do you know what that could be?
9: Keeping the kids happy via radio.
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11: I know this isn't like what they take into account, but I can see people rocking this fashionably. So I always think about those things when I'm putting this in my top five. Number three, I'm going with the Seattle store. Have you all seen these jerseys before?
10: No, I haven't seen any of these.
11: So this is just like unveiling, but I thought they did a good job. They were saying that this one was reflecting like the calm within the chaos of the storm, and it was based on all of like the energy of the storm. And so can we get another image of the storm so you can see it closer? Because there's the side details and everything of this, even how they did the logo. I think this jersey
2: That's fire. That's fire, and it works out really well with what we talked about earlier about the color schemes matching. Like, this feels very Seahawks-y.
10: Yeah.
2: Oh, so it works for me.
10: The Mariners have a green like that,
11: Definitely. Okay, so then number two, Portland Fire, a.k.a. Rose City. I think they did their big one with this. Again, the devil's in the details with this jersey. And this jersey, like the whole city, if you can see under it, the roses are in there in the black.
10: Oh, I like
11: it's subtle,
10: that.
11: But the jersey, so I like the little details in there. What are you guys feeling about Rose City?
10: Yeah, I like that. That's very fun.
2: Yeah, I'm there for that. I also like the fact that it's not so spot on. It doesn't have to be flames everywhere and all that.
11: Exactly.
2: I like this. There's an homage.
10: Yeah.
2: It works in well with their NBA team.
10: Oh, and Nancy, they have lashes on theirs, too. They have a Lashify.
11: Well, Lashify is there. Lashify is their sponsor, which is a beauty sponsor new to the league. I remember 2 years ago, I believe Mayel was like the first beauty sponsor for Women's League, which blew my mind, but that's a whole different conversation. Yeah. So yeah, I think they killed it with the subtle rose, the hint to Rose City. And then number one, I really think that you guys wouldn't even know who this team was. Can you show the jersey first before I show it? I'm going to have them guess whose team
3: score,
11: is this.
3: It's on KABC.
11: That's not it. That's
4: he's
11: it.
4: Open,
11: get it beyond
4: Columbia.
11: Okay, but they wrote District of Change, and so I don't know if people know this, but the District of Change is based on the U Street corridor. And do you guys know anything about the U Street corridor?
10: Absolutely not. Zero.
11: I didn't think you would.
10: Zero.
11: It's Black Broadway, and
10: it represents
11: the jazz, the dining, and the nightlife in that corridor. And so I just think this jersey obviously is aesthetically pleasing, but for them to write District of Change and lean into the U Street corridor, I'm like, you won. You're the winner. Love to see it. What do you guys think about this one?
2: I love it because I love the hot concept, District of Change. I think it really works out well for who the WNBA is, what we represent, what they represent. I'm all for it.
10: Oh, I just liked that it almost looks like a hypercolor shirt. You remember hypercolor shirts that would change when they were heated?
11: Yeah.
10: So it was light and dark in different places. So I really like that.
11: Yeah, so that's, and there were like other teams, like Atlanta, we had one, and there were other
10: the
11: teams.
10: The Sparks one is pretty good. I think the LA one is pretty good.
11: You like the LA one?
10: I did see that one on Saturday, or on Mother's Day, because I was like, where do I get that? Do you think they sold it in the store? No, they do not.
11: No, but that's another thing. We do need to have our jerseys readily available.
10: Yes.
11: But I mean, I love it, though, because you see how you saw the jersey, and you're like, I love that jersey. So that's the kind of point of having these different jerseys. But, yeah, so that's my top five WNBA Rebel jerseys.
2: Nice. I'm watching
10: number one is just like your ball. It's very, like, purple-y.
2: All right, coming up, the Portland Fire secured a historic first win on Tuesday, 24 years in the making. The Fire's head coach, Alex Sarama, and guard Sarah Ashley Barker joined Women's Sports Now next. Don't go anywhere.
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24: 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The winner had placed a total of 31 bids in the auction using 31 bid credits. 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
12: 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We've got that. You want to see excitement? We've got that. Oh, not quite. Shot of a lifetime. Tremendous shot. That's a beauty. I just don't know what else you could ask for.
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14: Here's Carlson. He's been hot all game. Takes the three and can't get it to go. But the follow is up and good by Sarah Ashley Parker. And the Portland Fire at the buzzer beat the New York Liberty 98-96 in exciting fashion.
2: And that is why rebounds matter. On Tuesday, the Portland Fire notched its first win in 24 years. 24 years. And Alex Sarama spoke to his team after. Here's what he had to say.
27: Well, you guys just did. That was incredible. I've never had a game like that in my life. Like, just incredible. It's really tough to put into words. Like, every single one of you stepped up and played a role tonight.
2: And Coach Sarama joins us right now with Sarah Ashley Barker, the star of the game. We call you the Shiro of the game. Take us inside that moment. We want to know what it was like for you to be there under the boards and get that board up there and get that basket in the hoop.
28: Yeah, I mean, the game's never over until the clock hits zero. And so it was just one of those things where I saw the ball kind of go into the left side of the rim. And I was like, I got to go grab it. And so we have a thing called crash and jam, and that's what I did. I just stuck to it and just grabbed it and put it up.
11: Okay, so, Coach, you said at the post game that you've never experienced anything like this before. I mean, this is what I love about sports. Like, watching this game, I was watching it at home. Like, are you kidding me? So just take me through. I mean, this is your first time coaching in the WNBA. How do you get your team to buy in? Because you have a lot of different philosophies than maybe players are used to.
29: Yeah, absolutely. I mean, for our first win in this new era of Fire history, I think that was a fairy tale ending. You couldn't have predicted that, just to win it on the buzzer beater in that fashion.
30: Now available in an ice cold 12 pack.
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29: The game plan and then the execution to put it off. For the whole 40 minutes, it was remarkable. So just so proud of the players, so proud of the group. Such encouraging signs only for our second game, and I can't wait to see the improvement throughout the whole year.
11: So, it was incredible to watch. Sarah, talk me through, like, you're a player, and I'm not sure if you've been through these types of different things, and what is that like in practice and experiencing it? And then to follow it up and actually get the win, does that almost cement, like, okay, we can do this?
28: No, for sure. I think that, you know, the biggest thing that Alex has just told us from day one is, like, just to buy in. Let's all buy in. Let's play together. We're going to do it the right way. And it's definitely different. Like, practices are different. Training camp was different than last year. And different doesn't mean that it's a bad thing. It doesn't mean it's a good thing. But as long as we're buying into what he has for us, and then just the trust that he has for us. And then so his trust, we have trust in him, and all that coming together, I think that's what he was kind of saying, like just the surrealness of it, and it was a perfect ending to the night.
11: Okay, sorry, I'm hogging this interview. Coach, one more. So what are those, like, for people that may not know, what are some different things about your philosophies? Because I saw that you don't necessarily believe in shoot-arounds, and it's like, where were you all of my life? Like, what happened?
29: That's so funny on the shoot-around piece. I think it all starts with how we want to play and the vision for our offense and defense. And we really want to have a distinct style where anyone can put on a Portland Fire game and see what we are trying to achieve offensively and defensively. And we believe we've got to create different looks for opponents and create some things which hopefully opponents aren't used to seeing the W's when they come to playoffs. We can really disrupt them and take them out of their rhythm. So I think that's kind of the whole sort of principle of play and having these shared principles where the players are incredibly intentional in everything we do. And then to play this way, if we really, really want to commit to, you know, a full court pressure and a rapid pace, then that's why I don't think you can do things like shoot-arounds. So I think that's the key part of it. And then what's been so so encouraging to see is how we built this unique identity around how we practice. And SA spoke about that, I think, in another interview last week in terms of everything we're trying to do is game-like in the sense of how can we put our players in the situations they're going to see in the game where, you know, as opposed to doing drills, perhaps, where the players know the answer for the test before they start, they're always problem-solving in different settings. So it's been really, really good to see just the improvement we've made in 3 weeks. And I do think this is a long-term thing in terms of seeing the benefits of training this way. But it's great to see some early returns already paying off.
2: Sarah, Ashley, take me inside these practices. I mean, first of all, it's only been 5 to 6 weeks to try to gel this group together. But yep. Tell me about the quirkiness of these practices. Walk us inside, please.
28: Yeah, I mean, you're going to make mistakes. Like, that's just the truth. Like, he is just trying to get you to be thinking every single time you're on the floor so that, like he said, when you get into the game, you're ready for it. You're ready for whatever comes at you. And so there's these drills that we do where we're finishing and you've got three people in the lane and then you have constraints. And the constraints are, oh, you can only take two dribbles or you can only take one dribble. And then he changes it. And he's like, all right, now you can only finish with your left. Now you can only finish with your right. But there's so many different defenders, too. Like, our last defender, it's like, well, the last is going to come late. The last is going to come early. And so it's never the same rep every single time. When we shoot, we're never shooting the same rep every time. Sometimes we shoot off one leg. Sometimes we shoot with our legs kind of, like, crossed. But it's, like, so that we're ready for in the game that if our legs are in a different position or we're off balance, that we're already taking those type of shots to prepare us when we do get on balance shots, they're a lot easier to hit in the game.
11: Yeah, it is interesting. And I mean, like, this is honestly feeling like Ted Lasso, you guys. I'm not even going to hold you. It's like, you guys just beat New York Liberty. It's insane. So I'm curious, though, like, does a win like that, and Sarah, even for you, you talked about you had a tough 24 hours, and I, you know, I'm sports world through and through, so I feel like the basketball gods shined on you. It's like it was deserved. So how do you feel about, like, what the team feels after a major win like that, and even you yourself, like, what kind of confidence does that give you?
28: Yeah, it definitely gives us so much confidence. I think that if you look at the game, we were down 13 and just how we stayed together coming out of halftime and the way that we were able to make adjustments and execute, like, that whole surreal moment of all my teammates coming just to jump on top of me, it was like, that's how together we want to be. That's how together we want to play the rest of the season. And I think it's really special when you have a group that we've only been together for like 5 weeks, but you could just tell the love and support that we have for each other. And so I think it's really special and it's definitely going to help us moving forward for sure.
2: And you mentioned after the game, we saw you in tears, and we saw that you have been going through so much. So
28: yeah.
2: I'm not sure what you're willing to share with us, but I'd love to know what it was like for you in that moment. And if you want to expand on that, we're here to listen.
28: Yeah, I mean, obviously it's a family matter, so I'm not going to go into detail of just kind of what happened, but I did lose somebody that's very important to me. And it was one of those things where, I'll be honest, it's an experience that I've never felt. I kind of just hit the ground after I saw the ball go in the basket. And it was honestly like just the presence of the Lord was just all over me right there in that moment. And just having my teammates just come and just tap on me, it was like, it honestly was like I kind of got a big hug from my mom in a sense. Like, you know, I haven't seen my mom since everything, and I'm going to get to see her here soon. But I think it was just, I needed that in that moment. It was sometimes people forget we're human. And in that moment, I was able to release the emotions that I tried to keep in for 24 hours after hearing the news of losing somebody. And so I think at the end of the day, it's like, love your people. Be so kind and nice to people, because you never know what they're going through. And so I'm just very thankful that I was just in that position to do that. And just the love and support that this organization has given me, like, I would run through a brick wall for all the people in this place, because it just, I always have a special, special place in my heart for this place.
2: Coach, you spent a couple years with the Cavs before you came out west. I'm curious about what you see are the greatest differences between coaching women and coaching men.
29: Yeah, that's a great question. And I mean, it's had a great 2 years with the Cavs. And this experience is just, it's hard to put into words just how much I enjoy coming into work every day with this group. I think the main thing that stands out to me is we've been able to get so much more in than I was even predicting when we planned the training camp and where we'd be. Because I think this is only honestly week four of us being together as a group in terms of practices, etc. And what's really stood out to me is the ability to learn and execute new principles straight away. Like, the players are doing this at such a rate that it's astonishing in terms of, I think we're doing things that I thought would take longer to get to, because the rate of learning has been incredible. I think you come to the practices and the work ethic and what we're actually able to get done in the practice is outstanding. So I'm just absolutely loving learning this league and learning new principles of play and just seeing what is going to be effective for us as a team long-term, offensively, defensively, etc.
11: No, that is so interesting just to hear, because like with the Atlanta Dream, we had a coach that came from college and he had that

0: loves women's sports. They love it. And so the support, it means so much. They're the anchor to our team. We wouldn't be able to do it without them. And we just want to create that advantage at home where, like, it's going to be hard to come in there and play against us.
1: All right. You have this amazing, sick video of a troll saying that he can take you. What was it, first to 11? Something like ridiculous like that. Let's take a watch of this beautiful piece of video. Roll it.
2: Like, how could they keep up with me? Like, I really don't think there's a single WNBA player who can beat me in basketball.
3: Okay.
4: I'd give him that work.
5: Oh! At the same time.
3: I need you to tell the camera that you're sorry to the WNBA and you're sorry to all the women.
5: I got nothing respect for the WNBA. They know what they're doing. They're the best at what they do. They deserve all the respect.
1: Yeah, they are. Yeah, they are. I just wish you'd put your foot on his chest and let him have it. So tell me what that moment was like. And that, I mean, Coach, have you seen that video? It's fantastic.
6: I haven't, but it just fires me off, if I'm honest.
0: No, it was really cool to be a part of and do. I mean, I think that people don't realize, like, how good women are in sports, and they don't realize how good women's basketball is. And so just being able to be a part of that and do it, it was a lot of fun. And he needed to say sorry for sure.
3: Oh, listen, can you go on tour in the off season? I'm just saying, there's a lot of humans on the internet. I think you just pack them all up. I don't even have a question. I'm just saying, pack them all up, go on tour in the off season. That was excellent to watch.
1: We are loving watching your success. We can't wait to see what you build out there. Clearly, Coach, you're building an incredible atmosphere and environment in which your women can really succeed and thrive. And Sarah Ashley, we send to you our condolences also our thanks for joining us right here on Women's Sports Now.
6: Thank you.
0: Thank you.
1: Our pleasure. Coming up, she is the baddest in the business. And if you've never heard of Kennedy Blades before, after this Miller Spotlight, you will never forget her. Olympic wrestler, NCAA champ, all-around boss, Kennedy Blades, next on WSN.
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0: 200,000, 2 million, 86,491. 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
2: The Montreal Victoires punched their ticket into the PWHL Finals with a 2-1 win over two-time defending champion Minnesota this week. It's going to be an all-Canada Finals as Montreal will face Ottawa in a best-of-five series scheduled to begin Thursday night. A lot of fun things going on in the PWHL because they announced it will expand to two more franchises awarded this week. Those are going to be Las Vegas and Hamilton, Ontario next season. Las Vegas and Ontario will join Detroit, bringing the total to 11 franchises in the league, which began playing only 2 years ago.
3: Wow.
2: Man, I know. I love it.
3: Fast expansion.
2: Very fast, and it's like, I love that we say it's an all-Canada final. It's like, well, that's not hard when half of the league is all-Canadian teams. Yeah. No, like there, it's like Toronto, Vancouver, now we're going to get Ontario.
3: Well, so I just think of Canada when I think of hockey in general, also Justin Bieber, but that has nothing to do with any of that. But it also, and you said Detroit, it makes me think, okay, so Detroit is getting a new women's hockey team, mm-hmm. and they're getting a new WNBA team. Mm-hmm. And then I hear Las Vegas, and Las Vegas, I remember when Las Vegas had no sports there.
2: I know.
3: And now they're going to have, like, every major sport. We know the NBA just announced that they're going to have an expansion team being in Vegas, so the PWHL will be in Vegas. It's like, yeah.
2: Well, wonder if, first of all, the Vegas PWHL team is going to be wearing green and gold, so I appreciate you wearing your colors today, which is also what the A's, the Oakland or the Vegas A's will be wearing. So it's gonna be interesting. I love that we're going to have the Aces. I hope they call the PWHL team the Queens. And then if we can get the Kings from San Sacramento, like, we could get a straight flush happening
3: in
2: Vegas.
3: Oh, I like that.
2: It could be fun.
3: I have a question for you guys, because I saw this on the internet. Do you think that cities should squat up and all be the same colors?
2: I love it when they're all the same color.
3: Absolutely.
2: I love that.
3: You think so?
2: No, as a Georgia Bulldogs fan and a Falcons fan, it is so nice to have a lot of, like, red and black everywhere. Like, I want the Braves to be red and black. I know I personally love that they're red, white, and blue, but
3: we all kind of have, in Atlanta, we all do kind of have, like, hues. We have red in ours as an accent. United's is, like, a shade of red. So, I mean, I was seeing it online where people think that everybody should just kind of do that as a city.
2: Love it. The whole city is, you know, unified in one color. I love it.
4: I'm all for streamlining the wardrobe.
3: Yes, exactly.
4: I just want to make my life easy. That's all. All right, it's time for our Miller Spotlight presented by Miller Lite, the original light beer since 1975. Kennedy Blades has quickly emerged as one of the most exciting young wrestlers in the world. Did I say women's? No, I meant the world. Bringing her relentless energy, confidence, and her signature blade bombs to the mat. And if you don't know what that is, be glad, because her opponents for sure know what it's like to be on the other end of those bone crushers.
5: Why do you think women's wrestling is so popular right now?
6: I think women's sports is booming in general, and I think people are starting to realize that it's fun to watch women compete because we have a different edge compared to men. Women have a different type of discipline because we want to just execute for something greater. We want to showcase and show that, like, women are strong too.
5: As a mom of three, normally if my kids are fighting, I say, go to your room. But when you and Karina, your younger sister, started out, your parents, and let's give them mad props to Saul and to Cindy because they threw you in a boxing ring, what was it like in your house growing up?
6: My parents really disciplined us. My mom's a Chicago police officer. My dad's a correctional officer. They see a lot of unfortunate things that happen to kids, and they didn't want me and my sister to end up the way that they would see in their day-to-day lives.
5: It was just you two out there against the boys.
6: I wanted to prove something because, like, right away I faced, oh, she's a girl. Like, it's going to be easy practice, or I don't want to be her partner because it's a girl. So I wanted to prove that I'm at your guys' level, and I'm not just at your level, but I'm better than you guys. As I started to win and stuff, I didn't see myself as a girl wrestler wrestling a guy. I saw myself as a wrestler. I wanted to achieve this goal. Like, I figured out my model was the goals.
5: What was it like for you to be at the top of your game, to compete at the highest level of collegiate sports, and then get the call to go to Paris?
6: I'm not gonna lie, the year before the Olympics, I didn't win one tournament, and I was like, there's no way that this is happening right now. How am I supposed to win the Olympic Games when I can't even win a single tournament? So I got a sports psychologist, and we started having childlike mentality, which is where when you're a little kid and you want to try new things, you don't even think about outcome. You're just in there because you love the game, you love the rush, you love the training, you love the teammates. But as we get older, we start to put this pressure on ourselves because we think we have to.
1: 1037thebuzz.com.
7: At long last, my dream come true.
1: Blast the buzz at your desk, at work, or anywhere. We're live streaming, baby.
5: On your Instagram, you know, there you are with LeBron. There you are with Steph Curry. There you are with Kevin Durant. What was that like?
6: I could not believe it. When I qualified for the Olympics, I was like, my teammates are going to be legends. When we got on the boat, since that's where the opening ceremonies were, I fought my way through to get to the basketball people. I introduced myself and I shook their hand. I was acting like a little kid.
5: There was an athlete who didn't shake your hand, who didn't give you the time of day.
6: That was really hard. It was really embarrassing too. That night, I like really dedicated to never decline a picture, an autograph, a handshake to anyone. Like, I'll never do that because, first of all, you never know what they're going through. And then second, you never know if that's your only interaction with that person. So that really changed my perspective and my life forever.
5: What do you see when you look in the mirror?
6: Well, I see Kennedy, but someone who wants to make an impact. What I want to get out is that you don't just have to be one thing. I don't even think you should tell yourself that you're just a wrestler or that you're just this or just that. You're a student. You're a daughter. I like fashion, so fashion icon. I like matcha, so matcha lover. I just see someone who likes a lot of things and that is excited to show the world that you can be more than just one thing.
3: What an amazing kid. I mean, it was interesting that sports psychology aspect of it went from to who, like, to having to win to, okay, I want to win. So I just kind of, like, whenever I hear people go to a sports psychologist, I always wonder, like, what do they do?
8: Yeah,
3: that's interesting.
8: Yeah, makes me want to go to a sports psychologist, even though I'm not even an athlete. It's just like, but it is interesting because, you know, like sometimes they call it like what paralysis by analysis. Like when you have too many people in your head talking, and then if you don't have anyone, it seems like you also maybe just need at least one person who can really just like make your mind right.
3: Definitely, and also, I do hate that person, whatever athlete that was, didn't shake their hand. But I also think about the other side of it where you have no idea what that athlete was going through. So it's like, it's tough because every day people are going through their own journey. So the athlete that didn't shake her hand, like, I'm sure that, you know, there probably was a reason. Like, you know, like we just talked to Sarah Ashley and nobody probably knew in the game with that something was going on. So imagine she met somebody at the grocery store that day and was just like, no, you know, not today, guys.
8: Yeah.
3: So I always just like keep that in mind when I'm meeting somebody.
4: She's an incredible kid. And I have to say the discipline that her parents put her and her sister through has really paid off for her. The sky is the limit. She wants to be in fashion. She wants to be in marketing. And she's also one of the greatest athletes out there in the world right now. So it was a real pleasure sitting with her. These Miller Spotlights are so much fun. We get to really look at these women that maybe you would have never heard of her before, but now you know her name.
8: All right, coming up next on Women's Sports Now, most people spend Mother's Day with their kids.
9: But now,
10: what's
9: your mom
10: text?
9: She's in the
10: order mattress protectors. Because my son, he's potty trained, but he's in the bed sometimes.
0: I got this mountain bike.
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4: Back at Women's Sports Now inside the Miller Lite Studios. And, you know, it was Mother's Day last Sunday, and most mothers love to hang out with their families in bed, open another robe or something like that.
3: Another robe?
4: You know, just another robe. Have
3: tell them do better next year, Mom. Tell the kids to do better with
4: the
3: kids.
4: Be more. Yeah. Sarah, you didn't take that approach this year.
8: No, I did not. I went to the Sparks game. That's what I wanted to do. Let me ask you guys a question, because this is something that I posed while I was there. Mm. What's something that you yell at your kids whenever they're playing a sport?
3: Oh, playing a sport or just yelling?
8: Either one.
4: Because I have three. I yell all the time.
8: So yeah, so what's your favorite thing to yell at?
3: I tell Junior all the time, Junior, be actually for real with me.
8: You say that?
3: I say, Junior, be actually for real. Because when he says something that doesn't make sense, I say, make it make sense, Junior.
4: Yeah. Okay. Yeah. I always say, make it matter. That's our mantra in our house. Make it matter, that and personal accountability, and get out of my face.
3: Do you say personal accountability so y'all have, like, therapy home?
4: If
3: my parents told me this is personal accountability.
4: But we have personal accountability and make it matter.
8: Okay, well, I don't have any personal accountability, and that will be on full display when you watch this. All right, it's Mother's Day, and I'm spending it the best way I know how, away from my family, so I can watch the birth of the Sparks season. First of all, happy Mother's Day.
10: Thank you.
8: What is some things that your mom shouts at you while you're playing?
10: She never shouts at me, and no matter what the outcome of the game is, she texts me after every game, and she's just like, I love you.
8: Can she be my mom?
10: she could. She is everybody's mom.
8: Well, have a great game. Don't forget to go potty before.
25: I mean, what a dream.
8: First of all, happy Mother's Day.
25: Thank you so much.
8: What are you doing for Mother's Day?
25: Whatever my wife wants to do. She's the real superhero here. I just, you know, do what I can.
8: Did your kids make you anything for Mother's Day?
25: Made a mess. Yeah, they did.
8: I hope you have a great game today. Don't forget to wear a jacket during warm-up, because it does get really cold out there.
25: Oh, all right.
8: What a good mom. I am not that good of a mom. Happy Mother's Day.
25: Thank you. Well, I'm a dog mom.
8: What about your own mom? What's the craziest or weirdest thing she ever shouted at you from the stand? Like, my mom was like, get your head out of your...
25: No, seriously, she said that before. Stop dialing. That's very common for me.
8: Well, I hope you have a wonderful game. Don't forget to have a snack before you go out there.
25: Thank you.
8: And if you need any, I have some up at my seat.
25: Okay, awesome.
8: How is this? Is it subtle? I know a lot of people always yell things like, get in, like, dunk it, splash, but it's Mother's Day, so I'm going to be yelling things that moms always say instead. I'm so proud of you! That's right! Eat your vitamins! Yeah! If I find one more Lego on this floor, it's gone!
2: make me turn this car around.
5: I'll give you something to cry about.
2: Were you raised in a barn?
5: Watch out for cars!
25: You tried your best.
5: Don't forget a jacket!
25: Did you know that 27% of all athletes do not call their mothers enough? That's the stat that I made up.
2: Brush your teeth and go to bed.
5: I brought you into this world. I can take you out of it.
25: Is the music too loud in here, or am I just a mom? Wow, what an amazing way to spend Mother's Day. But now I have to go back to reality. My family. Luckily, my son's been in the car this whole time.
5: I said I'm coming.
3: Oh, that was so good. That was my favorite one. That was my favorite one.
6: I love it when your accent gets thick.
3: That makes me so happy.
25: It really does when I'm just.
3: Mom, fix your hair. So I love the thing of I brought you into this world. I'll take you out.
25: Oh, man.
6: My favorite part was the way the players looked at you like you were insane.
25: Yeah. By the time I got to Cameron Brink, I was like, just so you know, I'm a comedian. So if I say anything insane, just know that I'm trying to be insane.
6: What are the people around you thinking when you're screaming all this?
25: You know, I felt so bad because the Aces radio call was sitting right in front of us. And I ended up getting that we had to get them.
1: We're live when you need us.
7: I think we better split up.
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12: Back off, man. I'm a scientist.
3: That was my favorite one by far.
6: Before we go, just a couple shout outs to pass along. Yeah. Hideaway to our new friend Cece. I was at the Sparks Fever game and I got to meet our first fan, you guys, who came up and said thank you for making a show about women's sports. So Cece, thank you for watching and for all of you out there. By the way, at WSN on ESPN is our Instagram handle. We'd love to hear from you.
3: Yeah, holla at us. Don't you got something to say after this?
6: I was going to talk about Lisa Leslie, too, but I was looking at the clock thinking, do I have time? How about congratulations to Lisa Leslie on October 20th? She will become, September 20th.
3: Uh-huh.
6: I can't think these days.
3: Yeah.
6: She's going to get a statue, and she's going to join Kobe, Kareem, Magic.
3: Oh, my gosh!
6: Yes! Out front of
3: crypto.
6: I almost called it Staples, but yeah, she's going to get a statue. Let's all go down before the Portland Sparks game.
3: Oh, my gosh! Legend! Like, this is crazy. This is how, your friends don't even tell you stuff is happening. Congratulations, Lisa. You never mentioned it to me. I want to shout out the San Diego Padres are selling for $3.9 billion, with a B, dollars. That's not the important part. The important part is that they're selling it to an investor group led by Kwanza Jones. If it goes through, she will be the first black female majority, heavy on the M on the majority, owner in the ever. And I think that's so fire. So shout out to you, Kwanza, doing big things.
25: Fantastic. Yep. And shout out to Sam Kerr, who I think is going to be coming back to the NWSL from Chelsea overseas. We hope you're coming back, and we can't wait to see what team you're on. Hopefully you come to Angel City.
6: We hope you enjoyed this edition of Women's Sports Now. Watch us each and every week right here. Taylor, find us across the ESPN apps, Disney+, you name it. We are here.

0: Welcome to Rock Hill, South Carolina for the Bull Shooter Invitational Shootout. $10,000 on the line today for the champion of 501 darts. It's competitive, back and forth flurry with a champion being crowned here on ESPN 8, The Ocho. Welcome your ringside with Gordon Dixon and DJ Sayre. I'm Evan Budrovich. You two are former number ones in the U.S. What do we expect today from these four semifinalists, and how do they earn a championship in this matchup?
1: Well, the big thing for me today is going to be consistency. These players have to hit when the moment comes and continue to do that. This is set up to go to fifth leg deciders, and they're going to have to be good in those moments.
2: Yeah, and on top of that, I think there's probably going to be those big timing shots. You're going to have that moment where somebody hits the big out to steal a leg and push themselves ahead, or maybe we'll get lucky enough to see what we saw yesterday from one of our competitors, a fifth leg, nine dart finish. Perfect game, the minimum amount of darts we see.
0: Perfect game on a perfect day for competitive darts. And let's break down the sport itself. So 32 competitors yesterday, 6 hours of competition gets us down to four. This is a traditional game of 501 darts out of a best of five. And the most important part, you're playing for mucho dinero, $10,000 for the winner. This makes the semifinal oh so important.
1: Yeah, big jump up there from that $2,500 to a guaranteed five for the first round here. The money here is something that's not typical for our sport here in North America. So definitely a prize that everybody's looking for.
0: Let's break down 501 itself, right? In terms of darts, our competitors getting ready to go. You subtract from 501 down. You have to close out with a double out, which means you have to hit a double number, which adds a nuance to this sport down the stretch.
2: Yeah, it certainly does. These players, they're going to focus on the scoring early. They want to hit those big triples. That'll get them maximize the score. But once they get below about 100, they're really going to have to start using their math skills and start setting up the optimal doubles. So that outer ring is the double finishes. They're going to need to land exactly on zero by hitting one of those. So they're going to try to set up a number such as 40. So the double 20 will land them exactly on zero.
0: I'll let you two mathematicians figure that out. I'll be here for the excitement of the semifinal round. Here's how the bracket unfolded. Yesterday leading to these final four, Joe Chaney, who was dominant 6-1 yesterday, takes on Randy Fearn. And then Alex Spellman, who got hot yesterday for the number two seed, he faces Kevin Luke in our second semifinal. We'll focus on this first matchup, one versus four, and Joe Chaney, he's not a big fan of the camera, but he's a big fan of performance when it matters most. 5-0 in those fifth leg deciding matchups. What makes him so clutch?
1: Yeah, that's the big standout, because Joe is no foreigner to this kind of matchup. He's probably the biggest experienced player that we have in the lineup as far as playing on TV. He actually played the last time ESPN featured darts in 2006.
0: And our second competitor, number four seed, Randy Fearn, he goes by Magneto. He's got that magnetic personality. How does that play a factor in the semifinal?
2: For Randy, I think it'll play big time. He's the largest competitor in the field, so he's going to have to bring that aggression and that energy, and he does a great job of doing that. He kind of imposes his will at the board, and you'll see a lot of fist pumps and just big energy from Randy.
0: So we are ready to go. This is the best of five to 501. Of course, you have to win three to move on to the championship final. And Randy Fearn gets us started with his opening tosses.
1: Yeah, and just to let everyone know, the players to see who did go first actually threw for the bull off camera to get us started. If we do go to that deciding fifth leg, we'll cork again to see who has the important start in that final leg.
0: Here's our number one seed, Joe Chaney. He goes by Chainsaw, and he has been mowing down the competition. 6-1 record yesterday, and there you go, another triple 20.
2: Yeah, and I think a lot of people at home, they'll be surprised to see these guys aren't throwing at the bullseye there in the middle. And in our graphic, you saw the outer bull worth 25, the inner bull worth 50. Well, that inside ring there that they're throwing at, that's the triple segment. So the 20, the triple 20 is actually worth 60. That's the biggest spot on the board, and that's why these guys are taking advantage of it.
0: And like you two mentioned, the scores will go down quickly early, then you have to double out late. So the strategy might come in this next round of tosses.
1: Yeah, all these competitors, the standard today we're looking at is probably about 12 darts and then 15 for off legs in terms of the number of darts thrown each leg.
0: You see that number on the screen pop up, 40 PPD, that's points per dart. In your typical throw, multiply that times 3, and then when you're subtracting from 5-1, I feel like you're getting a math course today, but it is important here in this matchup. Magneto just missed his triple 20 there.
2: Yeah, slack turn there from Randy, only scoring 68 points. So he knows now that Joe has the potential to put in a big shot here and really take the advantage in the leg, but Joe going to give it right back to him.
1: Yeah, and you see Joe leave his arm out there kind of condescendingly. He's not happy with the way that shot turned out.
0: Andy Fern started 3-0 yesterday. He did lose to Alex Spellman to fall to the 4 seed, but there's some strategy to that, too, is right? You want to pick your matchup, and Randy looks very confident in this opening round.
2: Yeah, it's a new day, right? So each day is different. Yesterday, I'm sure Randy was feeling great coming into this, and now here, a little bit of nerves, early first round. You got to get through that first one. There's an old saying, the hardest game to win is the first and the last. So once you get that first leg on the board, I think they'll settle down.
0: So 52 left.
1: Should see a 12 or a 20. 20 to set up that double 16.
0: Double 16 for the win, and there you go.
2: Hey,
0: number 4 seed, Randy Fern with a quick start, and he takes the first out of 5.
2: Now, this is a loser starts format, so Joe automatically gets to go first here in leg number 2. And it'll keep that way all the way to if we get to a 2-2 tie, and then we'll do that cork again to see who goes first in the 5th deciding leg.
0: Gordon, how about the concentration of Randy there to lock in the double 16?
1: Oh, yeah. First dart at the finish, that's exactly what he's looking for. That's the settler. He's got that first leg under his belt, and now it's on Joe to tie this up.
0: Randy says he practices 45 minutes a day, 3 days a week. Well, here he is on an hour of national television, looking really confident this first round.
1: Yeah, Randy's one of those that is kind of an unknown quantity insofar as he doesn't play a lot of the tournaments. He tells us that he plays about three a year and then a couple of blind draws. Well, we don't get to see those blind draws, and we may not even see those tournaments.
0: Triple 20.
2: So 180 points, the maximum amount to be able to be scored, and Joe puts that in there, really taking advantage of this leg.
0: That is a convincing start for the number 1 seed.
1: Yeah, and we're going to see Joe probably even up this scoreline. Both will get their settlers on their starts.
2: Yeah, Randy, nothing for Joe in this leg. So Joe knows he's got at minimum 9 darts from here.
0: Boy, Joe Chaney can take the energy out of the building for Randy. He had all the confidence. He won the first round, and that has changed in a moment's notice.
2: Yeah, and it's interesting because Joe's a big personality. Joe's a constant joker. Like you'll see him walking around. He's a Tennessee boy, got that Southern drawl, and he'll be singing and goofing around.
0: He's been a welder for 20 years. Yep. Has that background, that confidence.
2: But then he walks to the board, and it's just a next level intensity. Double 16 for Joe as well,
0: and he
2: first starts it.
0: So we're even one apiece. Best out of 5. Number 1 seed, Joe Chaney. Number 4 seed, Randy Fern. With a trip to the finals on the line and $10,000 we're playing for today.
1: Yeah, both these players making it look easy on that finish. I have a feeling first dart in that final dart is going to stop at maybe a pivotal moment for one of these players.
2: And only 38 there for Randy.
0: So these two did not meet yesterday. How much does that play a factor, the lack of familiarity with your opponent?
2: It could play a lot, honestly. These two probably the least experienced against each other. Just because, I mean, Joe, the most experienced of the four players, plays the most, travels the most, but Randy just doesn't get out. And Joe has predominantly played steel tip up until a couple of years ago. So, and Randy only plays soft tip. So it's really a big disconnect there for them to have much experience against each other. But they both also know that the other one can play very well. So they'll try to bring their A game for sure.
0: And for folks at home, this bull shooter is a soft tip dart.
2: Yes.
0: 501 counting down. This is a best out of 5. So we're in round 3.
1: We see the low ton there from Joe.
2: Yeah, so low ton, you'll see the graphic there on the screen. It's any time you score 100 or more up to 150. Above 150 is actually considered a high ton. Probably won't see too many of those just because the players are staying on the 20s. And then
0: we get
2: 180.
0: Oh, my gosh. Well, there's your high ton you were looking for.
2: Well, and that's the thing. It has its own name. It's a ton 80.
1: Yeah, and we said it in the open, but that coveted 9-darter, back-to-back 180s and a 1-4-1 finish is the typical way that's achieved.
0: So Randy Fern with a 12-point lead. Well, he can't win it right here. He can put himself in great position.
2: Yeah, he's going to be coming to the board looking to set this up. Know that he needs to finish in 6 darts. 63, and here's where the math comes in.
0: Yeah, I was going to ask you.
2: So the optimal shot here is the triple 13. 39 will leave 24, which is a great double leave. We'll see if Randy actually figures this out, because he does struggle with the math.
1: And you can tell.
2: The indecision.
0: It's a lot of thought here for the number 4 seed.
2: And there is a shot clock. And you see, he goes for the triple 19. That's actually a bad leave. If he were to hit 57, it would leave 6. And that double 3, if you hit a single, you're now left on 3. It's a terrible leave.
0: And that's open the door here for Joe Chaney.
1: Joe knew another triple would have put a lot of pressure on this 44. As it stands, though, Randy should get 2 darts at the finish here.
0: So now he needs double 16.
2: And we're 3 for 3 on double 16.
0: How about the number 4 seed? 1 win away from going to the championship here in just a minute.
1: Yeah, taking advantage of winning that opening cork. Consistently staying in the lead.
2: Every game going with throw so far. So we expect Joe to come out firing and win this leg and send us into the decider.
0: Keep in mind, Joe Chaney, undefeated in those winner-take-all matchups. You want to finish him off here if you're Randy.
1: Now, that's something that I don't think Randy may or may not have taken a look at the bracket yesterday and saw that, but something that Joe is well aware of, that he was extremely good yesterday in those final legs.
0: And Randy Fern with a nice low ton to get things started. He goes by Magneto. That's the name you see on the screen. Started picking up Bull Shooter in 2014. But as we mentioned, not someone who's going to be out on the tour 10, 15 times a year, but when he does, he's definitely making his presence felt.
1: Ooh, and he's looking at an opening here. Only 45 from Joe Chaney. You know, must-win leg. A couple of big triples here from Randy.
0: Just short of his triple again. Gets it that time.
2: You hear the come on.
1: Yeah.
2: He knew what that last dart meant.
1: See the reaction.
0: Number 1 seed back against the wall here early.
2: Oh, this is slack.
0: And not the round he was looking for.
2: Throwing for his tournament life, and he puts in a 38.
1: Yeah, we call this stealing the darts. Essentially, Randy has now taken the lead and is driving this leg
0: for 180.
2: Another 180 for Randy. You see the big fist pump, high five in the crowd.
0: That personality playing a factor today.
2: Yeah, he saw an opportunity and he took it. Really nothing Joe can do now, as Randy's going to step up looking at 81 to move into the championship.
0: To play for $10,000.
1: Yeah, Randy has 6 darts from 81. Joe is not even on a finish. And
2: this is good math this time.
0: We misses the double 18. One more chance.
2: Our first miss at a double yet. But he does a good job resetting. Deep breath.
0: Ooh.
2: All right. Comes in
0: solo 18.
2: Yeah.
0: Okay.
2: I think some evidence of nerves for sure, but
0: so
2: he knows he'll come back.
0: Now.
2: But he knows he'll come back. That's the thing. If Joe was on a finish, it could be in question.
0: Why has Joe just missed his mark just a bit today?
1: Yeah, I don't know the preparation. I don't know the number of or the amount of time that he got leading up to this. That may play a factor. But
0: ooh, wait a second.
2: He went to split it. You don't see this too often. So rather than throw the double 9, he wanted the 2.
0: And he goes double 1 to defeat the 1 seed. He's a poet on the board, Randy Magneto.
1: Absolutely incredible. A lot of risk there in the way Randy took that shot.
0: Heads
2: just wanted to make it interesting.
0: Final, number 4 seed upsets the top seed, Joe Chaney, and he plays for $10,000 later in this ESPN 8 Ocho coverage. How about that upset to get things started?
2: Yeah, I think it's exactly what we talked about. The consistency wasn't there for Joe, and Randy really enforced his will on that match.
0: Yeah, we talk a big shots. Joe back-to-back poor turns, and Randy hits the 180 and wins a leg.
3: When we come back, number two versus number three. But for now, Randy Ferns clinched his spot in the championship final of the Bull Shooter Invitational Shootout here from Rock Hill, South Carolina.
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2: Here's the latest bracket in the Bull Shooter Invitational Shootout. Number 4 seed, Randy Fern, takes care of Joe Chaney 3-1 in our best of 5. So we head to the bottom half of the bracket. Alex Spellman and Kevin Luke. The winner plays for $10,000. And we'll start with the number 2 seed, Alex Spellman. He's from Fuquay Varina, North Carolina, crossing state lines. Doesn't have a nickname, but has a great game. He won 7 matchups yesterday.
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8: Great ball.
9: Into him, which cost him the number one seed. But Alex was scoring like crazy.
2: It's interesting. These two met yesterday. It was Spellman who beat Luke 3-0. It's a new day, new competition. And here's Kevin Luke. He went 3-2 out of Sunnyside, Washington. He was America Cup team member this year, so has really risen lately. What does Kevin Luke bring to the table?
10: Kevin brings a lot of experience. Kevin, a former ADO youth champion back in the early 90s, a product of kind of a family that played darts. So exciting to see him on the TV and the big screen. The matchup yesterday, I want to talk about that a little bit between him and Spellman, was really after they had both qualified for today. So it's tough to see just how many of those competitive juices were flowing.
9: And it looks like Alex does have the throw here. Won the cork off off screen.
2: So we begin our second semifinal.
9: Alex off and running already. Putting in 2 triples. Honestly, that's kind of the standard these guys are looking for. 2 triples a turn will set you up for that 12-dart finish that we mentioned in the last match.
2: On cue. Good start for Kevin Luke.
9: Yeah, Kevin, a player that's been around, I mean, he's played practically his whole life, whereas Alex, a relatively new player, and really we call him a lot the like COVID success story. Prior to COVID, Alex was a player that showed up and was competitive. Out of COVID, Alex is a player that shows up and wins.
2: He started playing the game back in college at App State up in Boone in his dorm and picked it up, like you said, during this recent stretch.
10: Yeah, really took the opportunity to practice, played a lot of the online options that we have. And came out the other side of there.
7: 103.7 The Buzz.
10: Important portion of the leg here. Set up down 2 and out. I don't think we've talked about the ceiling of the finishes. We can finish all the way up to 170 points. So as soon as we get below that, that's where those setup shots come into play.
2: And now the math becomes a factor. You have to end on a double. So this first shot for Spellman could really line up his round.
9: Yeah, you'll see him start on the 18s here. And what that does is allows him to not hit the triple and still leave a finish. However, if he hits the triple, he gets to stay there again. Oh, just barely misses it. So now 56, he'll set up the double 4.
2: Now can Kevin Luke steal this first round? Best of 5 between these competitors.
10: Yeah, now Kevin in a position where he only needs to find 1 treble. Treble 20. There it is, double 14.
9: Oh, just misses inside. So Alex, to hold his throw.
2: Opens the door for the number 2 seed. Needs a double 4.
9: And the pressure mounts on every one of these darts.
2: Needs a double 2 now.
9: And hit. You see the head shake. Not happy about taking that many darts at a double, but gets the job done.
2: That's a competitor who knows it's a long best of 5 coming up, but he takes round 1.
9: Alex walks away from the board not setting it up, so Kevin politely tells him, hey, can you hit the button?
10: Yeah, a little bit of a faux pas there.
2: Loser does go first. That's why Kevin Luke steps up.
10: Yeah, and only finds 1 big treble there on the 19, so opening early already in this second leg.
9: And this becomes a critical leg for Kevin. If you go down 2-0, then you know that your opponent, even if you win game 3, automatically goes first in game 4, and it makes it really tough to get to a decider.
2: These two met yesterday. It was basically for seeding at that point. Both had qualified for the top 4. Now, this game really matters. You win, you play for $10,000 later. You lose, you settle for $2,500, which That's a nice lunch between the three of us if we, you know, go to the right places.
9: I don't know. I'm a pretty big guy. 2,500 might be enough.
10: Yeah, no, these players are essentially playing for $2,500, and that's enough to get the competitive juices flowing.
9: Well, and honestly, the opportunity to play on ESPN is enough to get the competitive juices flowing. I mean, when this got announced, the buzz at the Chicago Finals for Bullshooter was crazy.
2: That buzz carried into 6 hours of competition yesterday, dwindling 32 down to 4. And we've seen already one finalist, Randy Fern, lock in his ticket.
10: There we see another setup shot from Alex.
9: And Alex has left the first shot of the finish.
2: So Kevin Luke has some work to do here.
10: Yeah, now Kevin is still in a good position where he can put himself
9: great
10: all the way down.
9: There.
10: Yep, great 171.
9: You see a 3 in the bed, another graphic you'll see on the board. So it wasn't a 180, but it was 3 triples of the same variety.
10: And Alex taking the right shot there on 1-3-2. Single bullseye would have left 107. Trip 19, double bull. Didn't work out that way, but still able to set it up.
9: So 72 now for Kevin. He's going to elect to go for the 16s route. Two of them will leave the double 20, top of the board.
2: To even the score. And he knocks it in. So, 2 and 3 seeds battling back and forth, one apiece. It's a nice finish to the round from Kevin Luke. He's been playing darts for 35 years. He looks ready to roll today.
10: Yeah, Kevin, successful pretty much from the time he started all the way through to today.
2: See Spellman there trying to knock in a couple of triple 20s. So close.
9: What we see there is the difference between a first dart miss and a third dart miss. Alex goes triple, triple, miss. He's disappointed. On a previous turn, we saw a miss, triple, triple, and he was elated. That third dart really determines the round.
2: This is a great angle, the difficulty of this shot.
9: And Alex is a great one to have this angle from. So steady, no body movement. It's straight back, straight forward, full extension with the arm. Really, the pristine mechanics, if you will.
10: You see the frustration there from Kevin. Wayward on both sides of his initial targets.
2: What is Spellman looking to do here?
10: This is another setup shot, so score big. After the first couple of darts, it'll determine if he's going to switch targets. Now he needs to find a treble in order to leave a finish, and is able to do it on his third. So good rescue of the turn there.
9: Yeah, and Kevin, way back at 340, needs a 180 just to leave a finish. That's not going to happen now, so Alex
2: has
9: got
2: that?
9: 6 darts from 138.
2: 2 ones for Luke within little micro inches.
9: Yeah, darts a game of millimeters. Triple 10, maybe? Yes, to leave that double 16.
10: Yeah, great setup shot from there. All Kevin Luke can do now is pressure that 32, but honestly, all that's done but pushing buttons.
2: And that's why this best of five format gives competitors time. If you have a tough round, you can bounce right back, as we saw the first two split.
9: Double 16.
2: Rinse, wash, and repeat. Alex Spellman putting on a show in this third round. He is now one win away from clinching his ticket to the championship final.
10: And now we see Kevin Luke in the same predicament that we found Joe Chaney.
9: And Joe did not rise to the occasion. See if Kevin has a better outcome.
2: Kevin Luke has excelled at the 501, the Las Vegas Open champion.
9: Yeah, Kevin's CV is going to be pretty long, considering how long he's played.
2: I got 3 pages of notes on him. He's got plenty of accomplishments.
9: And there's a big 180.
2: And Spellman says, screw the history. I got some modern success.
9: Against the throw in a leg that Kevin has to win. Piling that pressure on. And you see Kevin a little bit nervy. Oh, but he recovers nicely.
10: Yeah, great follow after that first wayward dart.
0: 1037 The Buzz.
4: And we want to thank you for choosing us.
8: Did you smoke some of your mom's crack?
11: Sports and entertainment.
9: Oh, and Evan, we talked about it. He was one dart away from being on the perfect leg.
10: Yeah, so up to Kevin now, if Spellman will still hold his own fate.
12: You see the frustration in his face.
9: Ooh, and he will. Yeah, didn't leave a finish, so now Alex has six darts for 181 for the win.
10: Here's where the math plays a factor. How low will he go?
9: Now another triple 20 will leave a double 18.
10: So he misses his triple 20, but 76, definitely attainable in three strikes. Can the number two seed clinch his spot in the championship? Good cover shot down to that 19, but knows he's going to have to count on Alex Spellman to miss this 76.
9: So triple 20 leaves the double 8.
10: Here it is. Double 8 for the win.
2: And a ticket to the championship final. Chalk prevails in this 2-3 matchup. Alex Spellman closes it out strong with a 3-1 win.
9: Yeah, very impressive match there from Alex. Never wavered. Put in the triples when needed and hit the doubles there to close it out.
2: We're going to take this timeout, get you set for the finals with some interviews and highlights. But so far, Spellman taking care of business. Randy Fern wins his matchup. And we have the finals when we come back from the Bull Shooter Invitational Shootout.
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2: Welcome back to Rock Hill, South Carolina for the Bull Shooter Invitational Shootout. We're gearing up for the championship final. But first and foremost, we want to give you some more perspective on the sport. So here we are ringside. We're glad to be joined by Sean Beal, one of the owners of the Arachnid Parrot Company, who put this all together. Sean, coming up on 37 years anniversary in September, started in 1975, a lot of history to this bull shooter sport. Give me a sense of what this moment means to you and this company.
3: Well, we've worked really hard to get to this point. You know, between, well, first let me start off by saying, you know, to the city of Rock Hill, ESPN, thank you very much, and all the players around the world, the operators that have helped us get to this point. Obviously, the company being as old as it is, we've got a lot of history. There's been a lot of people who have helped us get this far, and we just, you know, it really comes back to thanking the players.
2: Not only the players in this competition, of course, but it's a local game and a global game. It continues to grow. What do you like about the growth of this sport in the last few years?
3: Well, what we've got, this will be the 37th year that we've done the bullshooter tournaments and so forth. So we have 16 regionals around the world, and then we have a European world championship, and then we have all the finals, all leads to the finals in Chicago, which is the world championships.
2: Now let's talk the nitty-gritty. The money, of course, in these competitions, $10,000 on the line today. Over $300,000 given out in last year's tour leading into this year. Tell me about the competitive nature of this competition.
3: You know, it's amazing. They make it look really easy what they do. To be honest with you, I'm not a very good dart player. I can't do what they can do. So it's amazing to be able to, it is truly a sport. So it, up until this point, you know, these guys have worked extremely hard through all the years of play to get where they are.
2: Well, Sean Beal, one of the owners of Arachnid, the Parrot Company, involved in all this. Thank you so much for the perspective, and I can't wait to watch the final here in just a second.
3: Thank you very much.
2: So when we come back, we'll gear up for the final. It's Alex Spellman and Randy Fern when we return from Rock Hill, South Carolina.
5: You want to see great play? Excitement, we've got that. Oh, not quite. Shot of a lifetime. Tremendous shot. That's a beauty. I just don't know what else you could ask for.
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17: I didn't realize my digestion and my energy levels were all connected to my liver health. And that's what I found Dose.
22: Within weeks, I felt the change. I went from dreading to get out of bed to jumping out of bed. My wife keeps asking me, where is all this energy coming from?
17: Doing anything after 5 p.m. felt like a second job to me. Now I look forward to cooking with my family or even going out on a date night.
22: My daughter can look up in the stands and see her dad there again.
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25: 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I mean, look at the technology. This thing, it's got speed slots.

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6: It all comes down to this. In the Bowl Shooter Invitational Shootout, $10,000 on the line. Number 4 seed, Randy Fern. Number 2 seed, Alex Spellman. Each competitor winning in 4 matchups leading into this final competition. I tell you what, we've seen 2 competitive dart throwers. It's a 501 style, and now it's a best of 7 in this championship final. A little more time to drag this out, build the energy in this championship final. Who do you guys have up the top, Spellman or Fern? Who's the favorite?
7: For my money, it's going to be Spellman. I think the consistency in both scoring and finishing, he's come out on ahead all day.
8: Yeah, I think coming into the day, Spellman was the slight favorite for me. He's still here. Nothing's changed. It's still slight, I will say. Randy certainly has the game to pull this off. But, Alex a slight favorite here.
6: Randy Fern Magneto, a 3-1 win over Chainsaw, the top seed earlier today, and a couple of triple 20s in his round.
7: Yeah, and this being loser starts, a slack round from Alex to start this leg. But even if he goes on to lose it, he's still going to start the next leg. So we'll see a couple of legs here where they're starting to get into it.
6: Give me a sense mentally, the change from a round of 5 to best of 7. How does that affect these competitors today?
8: It should allow them to get a little more comfortable, honestly. With the best of 5, I mean, you can't afford to give away a leg. And now that it's best of 7, you can drop a couple and know that you still have time. Now, the loser starts format still in play certainly makes it to where you don't want to get more than 1 leg down. But, yeah, you get to get a little more comfortable in the match.
7: So, important portion of the leg here. Opportunity to set up with a couple of big shots. And Alex could with even a single 20.
6: And 180.
7: There's he fills it up for the 180. Big, big shot.
6: And the crowd loves it from the number 2 seed. That could change the whole first leg here with that.
7: Absolutely. He's back in the driver's seat.
8: It did, actually.
6: Now Magneto with some work to do.
7: Yeah, Randy not finding a big trouble. After the first 2 darts, really gave Spellman 6 darts from 121 here.
8: Will he need them? Going to look to finish in 3. Oh, floats that second dart a bit.
7: So 58 to do, but knows he's coming back. No finish for Randy Fern. He's just looking for those big triples to put some pressure on there.
6: Well, we saw Alex Spellman even in a few wins in a couple of legs. He looked almost dejected as he finished out rounds, and we'll see how it plays out here, needing 58. Double 20 will do it.
7: Yeah, the geometric center of that.
8: I think he was walking to the board before he even let it go.
6: That is the confidence of a Fuquay-Wave Arena product who's won 8 matchups in this tournament, 8-2 to get to this point.
7: So pressure on Randy now to win his leg.

0: both these players are just going to look to trade legs until they get to that final. And Spellman, who defeated Randy yesterday, that was more of a seeding matchup to set up what is now 4-2 in the final.
1: Yeah, and honestly, watching that match yesterday, all their end goal was to make the top four, get here, play at the sports arena, and on ESPN. And it almost felt like once Randy qualified, he had that adrenaline dump. He knew he was in, and he didn't really care so much about the seeding because tomorrow's a new day. He shows up. He does the job. So I kind of feel like there's a little bit of an asterisk on the yesterday win.
0: 180 for Randy Magneto. How about that fist pump, a little energy from Randy?
2: Yeah, we've said it from the beginning. Randy is going to be our most excitable player out there. Gives the big wind-ups, the big pump.
0: And can Spellman match it?
1: Back-to-back 180s.
0: That's mano a mano right there.
1: Still advantage Randy.
0: Spellman took the opening leg. This is a best of seven in this championship final.
2: Probably a look down at that 19. Oh, over to the 18. Just looking for an open bed. So we saw those two darts land on top of the 20. So that's when you'll see some of these players switch away to try to find an open number.
0: It's four straight triple 20s. Couple of misses there late, at least by Spellman standards.
2: So Spellman does the exact same thing that Randy did for him in the last. Gives him six darts from this 140. May only need three.
0: Oh, wow. Double 10 to win it.
2: May only need three.
0: Ooh. Oh. That wasn't very close, fellas. What happened there?
2: Just on the outside of that wire. You'd have seen a big eruption if that goes in.
0: He's grinning all the way through, opening the door for Spellman.
2: Spellman going to put the maximum amount of pressure on this 20.
0: It's like making your layups right here, putting this away. And on the first try, evens this matchup, one apiece. And now in a best of seven, it sort of comes back down to that best of five format, and the urgency becomes more of a factor.
1: Yeah, and now they should be settling in as well. I mean, they've already have a win under their belt today. They've got a win in this match so far with a leg on the board. And, I mean, we saw back-to-back 180s already. We're going to see a lot of fireworks from here to the finish.
2: Slack turn by his standard. Randy will look at that as an opening.
0: Loser goes first, so it does open the door to turn the tables right back on your opponent.
2: Oh, wow. That's not the number he was looking for. Wanted that triple 20. Gets the triple 1 instead. And we haven't directly talked about this, but sometimes you'll see this in darts matches where one player feeds off the other. You'll see back-to-back good shots, and sometimes you see back-to-back bad shots.
1: He's two.
0: So here in round three, can number four seed continue his nice start? How about that? Another triple 20.
1: Another 180. Randy once again with a big come on.
0: But that's where his personality plays a factor,
1: yes.
0: Right? He feeds off the crowd. It helps him shoot better, consistent rounds.
1: Yeah, we talked about it in the open. Randy doesn't get out quite as much. Not the traveled player that some of the other ones are. But if he's like this in league, I'd love to see the bar.
2: Already back in that trouble 20.
0: Oh, just missed his 180. But now after dropping the first leg, Burns become a factor midway through this matchup.
1: Yeah, with Alex back at 210 to start.
3: For boys and girls of all ages.
4: Make him let me alone.
5: What's he been doing?
4: Kissing me.
6: No way. I wouldn't kiss a girl.
4: for nothing.
0: How does Randy put this away in three shots?
2: He's going to start on the 20, and that'll kind of determine. So from 57, we'll probably see a 17, and then up to that double 20.
1: Oh, and it clanks off the top.
0: He almost drew it up perfectly there, Gordon Dixon.
2: Yeah, just the converse to that. If he starts on the 20 and misses into the single, he's still got triple 19 to that double 20.
1: 70, triple 10 for double 20. Can he do one better than Randy? He
0: and
1: does.
0: That time, Spellman gets back on the board. So a 2-1 lead, three legs in. This is a best of seven playing for $10,000. Not all fun and games on ESPN 8 The Ocho. There's some competitive juices flowing today.
1: Well, it is for Alex. He's actually an engineer for a gaming software company. So this is right up his alley.
2: And while that was a big win, it was just a hold and throw. And we see Magneto start with a big 180, trying to stamp his authority on his leg.
0: Letting this crowd know he's ready to play in this fourth leg. And then Spellman counters.
2: And you see, too perfect and still frustrated.
0: How much pressure is this when you watch your opponent get the ton 80 and you have to come right back and match it?
1: Going second with the opponent starting with a 180 makes it real tough. It's almost a lost leg, honestly.
2: Yeah, good find there in the third dart for Randy. So Alex needs at least two, if not three triples again to stay in touching distance in this leg.
0: There's one. The machine hits two. Can he get a third? Shots a bit high. A solid round, though, for Alex Spellman.
2: Yeah, 280 points scored for both of these players. Just a little bit of different way to get there.
1: And you see at the bottom of the scoreboard screen there, they're averaging 46.67 points per dart. I'll tell you, from a standard standpoint, anything above 40 is world class.
0: How does Spellman play the math here? Okay, so 81.
2: Now both at single triple finishes.
0: Spellman just took the lead a moment ago. Confirmed match.
5: He
1: needs to.
5: It's on KABZ Little Rock.
2: Should go right at this double 19.
1: Well, that's a good miss.
0: More shot.
1: Had he come inside, he wouldn't have a finish.
0: Double 19 to even the matchup.
1: Oh.
2: And this is one of those moments. We kept talking about one of the moments.
1: A big miss or a big hit.
0: What was your word in the open? Consistency. It's playing a factor right here in this fourth leg. Double 12 to win it. Just in the top corner. Oh my gosh, Alex Spellman, that is fantastic.
1: He moves on the hill. 3-1 up.
2: Yeah, Randy leaves the door open, and Alex walks right through.
1: So Alex now only needs one more leg to close this out.
0: Best of seven. To your boy's point, $10,000 on the line. The number two seed, if he can close this out. Randy Magneto has other plans.
1: Well, he started the last leg with a 180 and wasn't able to pull it out.
2: See the steely-eyed stare down of Alex Spellman
0: to match.
1: Oh,
0: so close.
1: Yeah, just keeps breathing down Randy's neck.
0: Just watching Picasso, Michelangelo go to work, just encrypting that triple 20, trying to find the perfect shot. Well, Randy's not messing around here. Just shy of his triple 20.
1: Well, that's an opening.
2: Yeah, another two triple turn, and we'll be in the same spot that we were in the last leg. Oh, that might be the worst dart we've seen
1: by
2: Alex
1: far,
2: throw.
1: By far.
2: So certainly understanding the brevity of the situation.
0: The construction foreman, Randy Magneto Firm, with an opportunity to extend his lead.
2: Such an important second dart to rescue that shot. Does get to a finish. Alex going to need at least two big triples.
0: He's got that eye of the tiger look. Confident shooter, number two seed coming in.
1: Big one, Andy. He throws his hands to the gods.
0: And that's the first bit of emotion we've seen from Spellman.
1: It really is.
2: I think I almost saw him smile.
1: A 157, not an easy finish. So Alex will get a look at 115 for the title and 10K.
0: Randy's not too far behind, though, with a 40. Great position to counter. So it comes down to this. Can Alex Spellman win his ninth matchup of this tournament to take home the 10K? A
2: couple options here. Probably see the 19. Treble 20, double 18. Finds it for the title.
0: For the championship.
1: And there it is!
0: Your winner of the Bull Shooter Invitational Shootout. Number two seed, Alex Spellman. He takes home $10,000.
1: Very impressive by Alex. A 4-1 win. Never would have called that one-sided of a victory. Big shot there from Alex.
2: And 2 days in a row, Alex Spellman, the showman, consistently on the trebles, consistently finishing when he has the opportunity, walking through the door every time he was given the chance.
0: This is the 21st tournament title for Spellman since May of 21. This man's been on a mission in the last year, and he caps it off on national television. What a performance today with two big wins.
1: Yeah, we talked about it. COVID really did him a lot of favors. He was able to knuckle down, stay at home, and grind, and he came out of it a real winner, and he's only improved since then.
0: We're going to take the timeout, come back, and speak with Alex Spellman. He's a richer man and a winning man, taking down Randy Magneto Fern in the championship 4-1 as your winner of the Bull Shooter Invitation.
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0: Wins and earn that $10,000 check.
16: I have no idea. I genuinely have no idea. Maybe it was just being maybe a little more headstrong than the other guys, but these guys are more experienced than I am in this situation, so that wasn't it. I think it was just separating what was going on up here from what was going on down below, rely on the mechanics, and hope that it worked out.
2: And I think you just answered my question, but did you feel as dominant and as consistent as we thought you were over the last 2 days?
16: I don't feel like I was as sharp today as I was yesterday. Even though yesterday I was far more nervous, and I haven't been nervous in a long time, but this is, you know, a big deal for our sport, so it was more for that than for me.
2: No clue. You did a great job representing us, man.
1: Yeah, congrats, man. My question, honestly, is what's the spend? What are we buying?
16: Oh, what are we buying? Brazilian steakhouse, but my normal crew said they're buying me this time, so I'm keeping this to myself.
1: Wait, the wife's standing right there. Come on now.
16: I purposefully, I'm acknowledging her in a way.
0: Well, Alex and Jessica, enjoy that check back to Fuquay in North Carolina, and what an impressive victory today.
16: Awesome. Thank you, man.
0: So there's your champion. There's the big check as well, which is the important stuff here today. Fellas, what did we learn? I mean, a great day for the sport and a championship for Alex Spellman.
1: I think we learned that Alex Spellman's a bad man when it comes to the dartboard.
2: Right. Yeah, I hope everybody at home enjoyed the sport that we love, and will go out and enjoy it with us sometime.
0: Alex Spellman took over on Championship Friday, taking down the number 3 seed. Then the number 4 seed for the championship. Coming up next, we have the U.S. Quad Ball Invitational. But for us here in Rock Hill, South Carolina, we say thank you for joining us. Alex Spellman, your champion of the Bull Shooter Invitation.
17: We are in Rock Hill, South Carolina. It is ESPN Ocho Day. We have United States quad ball action here this afternoon from Rock Hill, South Carolina at the Visit Howard County pitch. It is Team USA taking on the United States developmental team. And a pleasant good afternoon, everyone. Welcome in. Brock Bowling and Ashton Gene Lewis with you. Here's a look at today's schedule on the Ocho. Coming up next, it's quad ball. 1 o'clock, Pro Breaking Tour, followed by the Ocho Show, Pocahontas Cup, ACL Super Hole quarterfinals, Mega Ball, Dodgeball, Slippery Stairs, ACL Super Hole, and United States Air Guitar. All-Star Air Off at 9 Eastern here on ESPN, the Ocho. Let's take a look at the quad ball rules here today. It's a mixed-gender contact sport, 7 players on each team, 3 chasers, 2 beaters, 1 keeper, 1 seeker. The volleyball goal is worth 10 points. Catching a runner with the tail is worth 35 points. And at the 20th minute, the target score will be set. That's the leading team's score, plus 60. First team to reach the target score wins the game. And Ashton, let's take a look at the positions for quad ball here this afternoon.
18: Relatively simple. There are 2 chasers. There are 3 chasers, like we mentioned before. We have chasers and keepers. Chasers wear white headbands. Keepers wear green. Beaters are wearing their black headbands. They can only interact with the dodgeballs, and the seeker is going out there to run down the runner and pull his tail for 30 points. And like we mentioned before, there will be a set score at plus 60 after the 20-minute mark.
17: That's Team USA in the dark navy blue uniforms with the red, blue, and white stripes. And the United States developmental team is in the red uniforms. And away we go. Team USA grabbing the volleyball. Trying to score through the net, but gets knocked away and picked up by the developmental team. Here's Jay Stewart, the utility player. Shot is wide of the target, and it goes back behind the goal. Loose ball, fought for. It's out of bounds. It goes back over to Team USA.
18: And Chase Stewart, one of the best shooters in all of quad ball this season, in Major League quad ball. He's second in goals scored this season so far.
17: We're at the Visit Howard pitch here in Rock Hill, South Carolina.
2: Moving the ball around.
17: And they go back behind the goal. This is Morella. Lindsey Morella to the right side. John Dorsett behind the line. Skura, the keeper.
2: And John Dorsett not going to wait until he can get back at full strength here as they move the volleyball around here. Looking for a shot is Ian Skura as he's got a defender in front. As you can see, really good match defense up front and a turnover generated.
17: Yeah, turnover by Team USA. Ball gets knocked away. And a shot through the goal is good by Lindsey Morella. Kind of a right place, right time type of situation. And that's 10 points for Team USA.
2: And that's a 50-50 possession. The only way that the developmental team could have got out of that situation without losing possession of the volleyball was to have a keeper touch it.
17: So 10-0 Team USA, the national team. And after a misplay by the developmental team, here comes Team USA and Skura. Avoiding defenders, tries to throw it, and it's through for another goal. 10 points more for Team USA, 20-0. National team of the league.
2: And if you are watching at home, you saw number 5, Daniel Williams, taking those dodgeballs, taking out not only beaters but also chasers in the process, kind of like a lead blocker in football. And he's moving the ball up the pitch while Ian Skura is running with pace, and he gets a wide open hoop on that one and gets a quick score for Team USA.
17: And the teams are riding broomsticks for this event. Can you explain to the audience what that situation is?
2: So the broomsticks, obviously in reference to another sport that we will not be mentioning on this air, but in reference to that sport, it is very similar to how you have to dribble a basketball in basketball. It is something that is the line of demarcation to be able to be successful in play. You have to stay on your broom at all times. A shot taken by Josh Johnson, formerly of the University of Texas, actually reigning national champion, takes that shot that we've seen him take in many, many years past.
17: Ball knocked away, picked up by Team USA, and Morella scored a goal earlier in this game, scored the first points of the game. Skura weaving his way through traffic, and a shot is through, and a goal for Skura, 30-10 in favor of the national team, Team USA.
2: And like we were mentioning before, staying on your broom is the only way that you're eligible to play, to interact with any ball that's on the pitch at any given time. So Ian Skura with the shot there. Once again, it's difficult once they get inside the keeper zone to be able to maintain enough defense to stop shots like that.
17: Now up front, the developmental team, Goulette, the utility player, intercepted now by Team USA. The national team, Skura, trying to get it over to Morella. It's intercepted by the developmental team, taken right back by Team USA. Kay, the beater. Morella through the hoop, and no, it's wide of the target. No good.
2: So, we're going to get our first experience with quad ball penalties. No contact is allowed from behind when you are playing quad ball, so you have to have your navel or your chest in front of the person that you make contact with. Andrew Axtell, formerly of the University of Michigan, was tackled by J.J. on that play from behind, and it is a card sending J.J. to the box and leaving Team USA developmental team down a player for this play.
17: Here's Andrew Axtell, one of the chasers for the U.S. national team, throwing the volleyball behind the line, behind the goal. Is Skura, guarded one-on-one, trying to make a move.
2: Skura looking for that shot, but there are too many defenders right by the hoops.
17: Axtell, shot missing wide of the target, does not go through the hoop. Recovered, though, by Morella for Team USA.
2: Daniel Williams nearly tackled on that play. A shot taken by Team USA missed.
17: Skura, passing. Shot is through the goal by John Dorsett, the chaser for the national team. Now it's 40-10, national team of the lead. And then on the way back, easy goal in transition by Joel Goulette. Now that lead is down to 40-20.
2: And Joel Goulette, one of the best man-to-man defenders in all of quad ball so far this season. He's been doing a killer job in Major League quad ball overall this season. And you saw him get a free one there as the developmental team down to chaser was able to hold defensively for about a minute there. Very impressive.
17: Shot low on the shot taken by Team USA, and an easy goal, a slam dunk through by Tyler Trudeau, the utility player. Another 10 points for the national team, 50-20.
18: And Tyler Trudeau, one of the amazing stories in all of Quidditch. In his college years, he was a larger fellow. He's still pretty big, as you can see him out there. He's big, burly, and broad, but has gone through a dramatic fitness revolution since he joined the ranks of the club players and Team USA.
17: That was a high percentage shot taken by Trudeau. Here comes the United States developmental team. Up front is Axtell, the chaser, trying to direct some offense, get something going here for the Team USA developmental team.
18: And Team USA creating very minimal space for the developmental team to work with as they're cutting off the nearest pass, forcing the developmental roster to make passes like that that are long and looping over the top of the hoop, generating a turnover.
17: Here comes the national team. A high throw is off target, goes out of bounds. Back to the United States developmental team. Inbounding is Jay Stewart, the utility player.
18: And Jay Stewart, like you said, utility player. We might get to see something that's very impressive. Jay is really explosive in his legs. He is really good at the secret position. We'll see if Team USA utilizes him when the runner is released.
17: So far, a 30-point lead for the United States national team. Here's Axtell for the developmental team. Passing, and a shot is scored by the developmental team. Another 10 points on the board.
18: Ali Manzella, a longtime practice squad player for Major League Quad Ball, worked her way all the way up to being a Team USA developmental player, putting her on track to be one of the best players in the United States of America. Very, very impressive. New keeper into the game, Shauna Marimoto, a teammate of Goulet in the Major League Quad Ball season.
17: Here's Monroe on the left side of the field, goes back behind the line, and passes up to Justin Cole.
18: And since we have some time here, I'll point out
17: Cole got through the goal for 10 more points. Another goal for the national team, 60-30, U.S. national team in the lead.
18: And number 10 for the Team USA team out here, he's the keeper, number 10, universally considered to be, if not the greatest, one of the greatest Quidditch players of all time. I'm sorry, quad ball players of all time. He's already won over 13 championships in his short amount of time playing.
17: Here's Stewart.
18: Time
17: to go to the right side.
18: Team USA utilizing what we call match defense, where you're just running pure man-to-man, staying in front of the person near you.
17: Sheridan passes over to Manzella. Her shot is blocked, recovered, picked up. And a shot through the goal. It's good by the national team. The developmental team, I should say. John Sheridan, the chaser, another 10 points.
18: John Sheridan with a great focus trying to get that volleyball and put it through. That was a shot intended by Jay Stewart, forced late by the full contact tackle being taken.
17: Here's Merrick Ellis running the offense on the left side of the field, going one-on-one, tackled. Dodgeball thrown at him, taken away by the developmental team, down two goals, 60-40.
18: John Sheridan doing a great job staying in front of Merchick Ellis, who is one of the shiftiest players in all of quad ball. And as soon as he saw him try and make that cut towards the hoop, he launched his body, wrapped him up, and took him down, forcing that turnover. Really, really high-quality defense.
17: Here's John Sheridan. Up at the top. Trying to weave his way through traffic, trying to find an opening, trying to find a teammate, finds Morimoto. Behind the back. And ball sails over the target, taken away by the national team, Team USA, in transition.
18: Julia Bear with the pass to Augie Monroe. Morimoto with the tackle attempt. Jay Stewart showing no mercy on that contact with Augie Monroe, trying to rip that ball free. And Team USA will maintain possession. There is going to be a stoppage of play here for potentially an illegal reset. And look at that. The hustle pays off for the developmental roster, Rock. They get the turnover, and it looks like there may or may not be any. There's one dodgeball in the way, and it is wielded by Tate Kay, who is wearing the jersey of Rachel Ayala, who sadly tore ACL prior to this event and was not available. This would have been her Team USA debut, and Tate Kay, in honor of his friend and teammate, is out there rocking her jersey.
17: The developmental team in red trying to cut into the lead. Down just two goals, 60-40. Now Leo Freed, dancing around up front, finds Kai Kendall.
18: Kai Kendall's brother, plays for the USA Team USA roster, Kobe Kendall. Hopefully we'll get to see them both on the field at the same time here a little bit later. Move back up top, and it's a turnover for Team USA. Oh, wait, no, Julia Bear's hustle doesn't pay off there. Kai Kendall tries to scoop that one up, and this may be an illegal swat. No, this is the TV time.
17: So we get a timeout on the field. At the 10:31 mark here in the first half, the United States national team leads it 60-40.
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1: Here's a look at the lineup for the national team. And Ashton, who stands out on this roster that you like to watch?
2: Like we've mentioned before, we haven't seen Bailey Fields into the field of play yet, but she is one of the best beaters in the game, especially obviously being on Team USA, but overall, an amazing job she's done. Casey Irwin, who has a rugby background, has made the transition from chaser to beater, making her even more deadly, as you see her name has the utility next to it. And like I mentioned before, Kai Kendall's brother, Kobe Kendall, on the roster. Haven't seen him play yet.
1: Little family affair. Rock Hill, South Carolina at the Visit Howard pitch.
2: By the way, Brock, one of multiple siblings that we have out here, Kylie and Aaron McBride, split across the two developmental teams in Team USA.
1: So here's the United States national team up 20, up by two goals, 60-40, as they swing it around from side to side. Dancing around is Marcella. She scored a goal earlier in this game.
2: And the guy bringing the ball back behind the pitch and on the drive right now, his name is Miguel Esparza, formerly of Team Mexico, making that transition. And it looks like Kai Kendall may be getting ready to get called for back contact.
1: Yeah, Esparza wrestled to the ground, one of the keepers for the team. He's taken down. Whistle blows. And do we have a yellow card coming out? Yes, we do.
2: And one thing about Miguel Esparza, he will put you in the worst position possible to try and tackle him. He's an ultra marathoner, has hiked and run up a mountain, literally. They're going to call net contact there, and Miguel's going to get a free goal here if he can get that one through quick enough. Jack Wang, the beater to his right, has the dodgeball in his hand and could potentially rip that one off before the volleyball gets through the hoop.
1: Do you do a pump fake here?
2: See, he's got multiple teammates behind him. He may draw and, very smart by Miguel. One of the rules is the ability, once you take a foul, very similar to the free throw line in basketball, you can go to the keeper's own line and run and start across it on the penalty.
1: And the goal is good by Esparza. 10 more points for the national team. It's now up 70-40.
2: And once again, Team USA electing to go with match defense. Everybody lined up in front of the person that they are defending. And Lindsay Morella, one of the best defenders in the game, is running around here on Kai Kendall.
1: Here's Kendall trying to go inside. Now goes back behind the goal. Defended heavily up front. Now goes back to the front of the field, trying to make a move. Shot is in there. The assist by Kendall and the goal by the developmental.
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2: That arm tackle is usually enough to stop somebody from being successful on their pass attempt to prevent a goal.
1: Back behind. That goal is good from back behind the goal by Leo Free, the utility player. And the developmental team hanging around, only down two goals, 80-60, as we approach the 14th minute.
2: And doing a really good job once again. You see Lindsay Morella getting that arm tackle on there. Great seal after catching that ball to prevent the tacklers from taking her down and getting that ball through quickly enough that the beaters couldn't beat her. And Miguel Esparza using that speed, but it won't be enough to run that ball down as Team USA is going to be forced to turn this ball over. And don't get too confused here. Be careful. Number 12, Johnson Jackson, and Jackson Josh Johnson for the developmental team, and Jackson Johnson for Team USA. So you got it, Brock. I believe in you. Glad it's not me. Carlos Prado Jr. bringing the ball up the pitch for the first time today. Number 37.
1: Sheridan with a volleyball. Had good position inside. Now tries to avoid the defender. And fakes the throw. Looking, throwing, finding a teammate. Ball batted around. And picked up by the United States national team. And on the move quickly. Here they come. And the shot is in there for the goal.
2: And now
1: Team USA, the national team, Lindsay Morella. Another goal for Team USA. up 90-60.
2: And half a second before the beat got there, Lindsay. Yeah, you see that. That was a razor-thin edge of getting that ball in there before the beat comes in. Carlos Prado, who, by the way, recovered from a torn labrum at the end of U.S. Quad Ball Cup in Salt Lake City just a couple of months ago. Must be nice to be young, Brock.
1: All right, so what does the developmental team need to do? It can't just trade goals from here on out. It's got to make up some ground.
2: As Johnson is going to force the issue here with a lot of pressure. And now on a run, Austin Vallejo.
1: And a slam dunk goal by Vallejo, the center. Wow, that was too easy.
2: Yeah, and when you're in transition, Austin is the worst guy to go up against because he's got plenty of hops.
1: Back behind the goal. Pass off target, picked up by the developmental team and Ellie Lysik, the center. Ball knocked away. And taken by Leo Fried. He fires. That's wide of the target. Looked like he couldn't decide whether to throw it to the teammate or through the hoop, and it missed everybody. And back comes Team USA.
2: And if you thought Austin Vallejo's dunk was pretty impressive, it's not bad for an architect. And now here he is, Kobe Kendall, for the first time today.
1: We're at the Visit Howard pitch in Rock Hill, South Carolina, Manchester Meadows. ESPN Ocho Day, about halfway through the day. This is Quad Ball. Brock Bowling and Ashton Jean Lewis with you as we approach 16 and a half minutes into the contest. Ball taken away by the developmental team and Leo Fried. Down four goals, 100-60.
2: A little bit of luck on that last play. The volleyball rolls over to the out-of-bounds area. Kaiser pulls in with the dodgeball in that general vicinity, takes out the only person who can possess the volleyball for Team USA. By the way, Kaiser pulls in national champion for the University of Texas this past season.
1: And Lysik has to get rid of it to Fried. Fried trying to survey the defense. And back up front goes to Joe Goulet, and that shot is wide of the target. Dan goes out of bounds.
2: Joe Goulet using some high-quality vision on that play, drew the defenders towards him, ripped the shot over the shorter defender, just came up a little inaccurate on that one. But going back to your previous question, Brock, what we need to see a lot better of is transition defense from the developmental academy. Team USA is always, always looking for a chance to run.
1: Yeah, it's hard to play catch-up if you don't play good D, right?
2: Yep, and there we go. Augie
1: Monroe. That's an easy slam dunk through by Team USA. Augustine Monroe, the utility player, a five-goal lead for the national team, 110-60.
2: And just to attest to the dominance of University of Texas, Augie Monroe, one of many national champions to come out of the University of Texas. Kaiser Posen, also currently a student at UT. So multiple generations of Longhorns been very successful when it comes to quad ball, as they have tied the all-time leader in national championships with six.
1: And that's an easy score and a goal by Miguel Jarza.
2: That was JJ.
1: Correction, yeah. It's Ellie Lysik for the developmental team. Ellie Lysik with a score, the center. Or the chaser, rather, for the developmental team.
2: And JJ with the assist on that one, another University of Texas Longhorn. You're starting to see a theme here, Brock.
1: So now the developmental team down just four goals, 110-70. Getting inside, missing off target was the national team and Augustine Monroe. Recovered initially by the national team, taken away by the developmental team as we approach the 19th minute of the match.
2: And at the 20-minute mark, like you kind of hinted there, Brock, things change up a little bit. We got the runner introduced into the game, and there will be a set score that is 60 points above what the current leader of this game will have. So right now, the national team would add 60 to their score, and that would be the points you need to be able to win the game. Great interception by Erin McBride on that play. She falls off broom. And Augie Monroe takes this as an opportunity to get the ball to Austin Vallejo. He bobbles it just for a second, and Jay Stewart comes up with it.
1: Good transition defense and recovery by the developmental team. Yeah, it looked like the national team was about to have an easy goal. And now...
2: And we saw when Austin touched that ball, Brock, there was three red jerseys around him. They may not have been touching him at the time, but nonetheless, better transition defense. Yes.
1: There's Jay Stewart, utility man with the volleyball. The white ball, if you will. Passes to the right side, over to Johnson. Back up top to Stewart.
2: And you see the beat. You see the beaters working towards each other, trying to make something happen up front to open up a lane for the chasers to drive in and score off of.
1: Picked up by the developmental team, Stewart behind the goals, passes up front to Josh Johnson. Getting closer to the goal, but not quite. And good defense up front behind the goal by the national team, and it's taken right back by the national team.
2: And Goulet understanding the sense of urgency to get these goals as much as possible. That's why he stayed in the keeper zone, just in case he was able to wrestle that volleyball away and come up with a cheap goal real quick. But he's going to sub out and get ready for snitch on pitch. Ian Skura with possession. Really compressed defense from the developmental roster.
1: Here's Skura and slips one through the ring. It's a goal for Skura. Another 10 points for the national team.
2: And Jack Wang back out here as well. University of Texas player. Bringing the ball up is going to be Senamori Moto. And haven't seen him touch the volleyball as much as you would like. He is amazing when he's inside the keeper zone near the hoops. But the defense of Team USA has just been really stout today.
1: Here's Morimoto with the volleyball up front. The white ball tosses back inside. That shot is good, and a goal scored by the developmental team. Trying to hang around here in the first half.
2: And Andrew, that's Andrew Axtell with the ball in his possession. And he's a Michigan man, one of the few that is on Team USA.
1: Axtell passing to the right side, got it back. Surveys the defenders. Passes back over to that right side of the field. Behind the line is Bevers.
2: Casey Beavers out there doing a really good job. Utility player as well. Really good at chaser. Even better at beater. Ball back up front as the developmental roster is trying to work their way around and force this turnover, but they're having a tough time with the ball movement from Team USA as Axtell's looking for a drive, but also keeping his head up to make that pass.
1: Passes and a little alley-oop and a score and a goal.
4: Pull your head back in from the whiz.
2: Reach. And like we mentioned before, Axtell keeping his head up, doing a great job. Drawing defenders, got three in front of him, passes it behind. Almost pin perfect.
1: Timeout taken. National team leads it 130-80. It's Ocho Day here on ESPN2.

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15: 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Brock Bowling, Ashton Gene Lewis with you. 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
16: And today's runner is Tad Walters, comedian by trade, but no funny business out here today.
15: And a goal again by the United States national team as they switch ins. 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
16: As Ryan Davis will be the seeker for Team USA. He'll take a beat there and have to tag back in. Driving in is going to be Miguel Esparza, and this is when he becomes his most deadly as he operates really, really well in space, and it looks like we may have an injury here in a second. See if we get a quick sub. We will have a stoppage. And the officials are going to call timeout, see if we're going to stay here. But if not, we can have a conversation about what's going on right now, Brock. So, as we talked about before, there's a runner. They have a tail on, and that runner's tail is worth 35 points. As mentioned before, the set score is 160. That gets you halfway to where you need to be if you want to win this game.
15: Yeah, there's the runner. You see his tail, also called the snitch.
16: Yeah. And they do, as you see, the seekers will do a really good job of coming up, trying to engage the arms, very similar to how D linemen engage offensive linemen, except they're trying to actually make contact with the offensive linemen in the process, because that snitch tail is worth so many points. It can get Team USA, the developmental roster, back into this one.
15: There you see the runner in the bright gold shirt with the tail.
16: bringing the ball back up top to the developmental team. And as there's a nasty tackle out of bounds there, Julia Bear doing a good job of forcing that turnover as the Beaters are trying to work their way over here.
15: Here comes the national team getting inside and not scoring a goal was Darian Murig-Ellis. He missed it from point blank range.
16: And the developmental roster going to take over here. This is their chance to get back into this one, Brock. Trying to split your attention between controlling the volleyball and controlling the dodgeballs while defending the opposing seeker from the runner is very difficult, especially when you're playing against high-quality players like the developmental roster.
15: A goal for the United States
16: DA team, yeah.
15: Developmental team. 130-90, target score is 180. First team to 180 wins the contest here today. That's a goal scored by the national team. 140-90.
16: And now Team USA getting inside that range where if they pull, they win it. One more goal, the 35 points from the runner pull will win this game for them. Nice catch by Kaiser Posen of the dodgeball there, keeping himself in the play. Casey Beaver's going to take a beat.
15: Here's the developmental team with the volleyball back behind the goal. Ball stripped away, but Freed got it back and then taken away by the national team. On the move is Esparza, working quickly and shoots it through for the goal. Another 10 points for the national team, 150-90.
16: And as you can see, the kind of separation that he was able to get away from pretty much everybody else on the pitch. Miguel is best when there are no beaters in front of him because he can outrun everybody else. Kaiser pulls it with another beautiful catch at the beater position.
15: So the United States national team just 30 points away, 3 goals away from the win, first team to 180.
16: And as we said before, all you have to do is reach the set score. So if Team USA is able to score enough points with the volleyball before pulling the snitch, they still win.
15: Easy goal up front, point blank range by Ali Manzella, the chaser. 10 more points for the developmental team, down 50.
16: Driving in, and Merchant Ellis with the poster.
15: Slam dunk goal by Ellis.
16: And we got a pull from the developmental roster. It just got interesting, Brock.
15: So the developmental team grabbed the snitch off of the runner. And now the developmental team again back in the game.
16: And Goulet did a great job of staying with the play. He got knocked down by Tad onto the ground and did that extra hop. That's why you do your core workout when you're at home, kids. Goulet's down on the ground. Tad's engaging him, pops his hands up forward. Goulet's on one leg and gets it right before he takes the beat. That's beautiful focus. He let Tad show his hands like we talked about with offensive linemen. You pop your punch a little too early, and it allows people to get underneath it and past it, and he did that perfectly, and Goulet keeps it in here.
15: Timeout taken by the developmental team. Down by a score of 160-35, so down 25 points. Target score is 180. Strategy-wise, what do you look for here from each team?
16: The number one thing is the beaters can now focus back on the volleyball game here and prevent the ball from going through the hoop. What we need is going to be really impressive if the DA team can pull it off because Team USA is so good at getting out in transition, but the defense has got to be the best it's been the entirety of today. So whether it's man-to-man defense or zone, it's got to be taken up to a whole nother notch. And I, for one, believe the developmental roster is capable of that. So game getting interesting, though. Jay Stewart, who typically is a seeker, being pulled out here to play some chaser for the vast majority of this game, moving the ball around really well.
15: Here's Josh Johnson way up front.
16: Daniel Williams
15: trying to survey the defense, makes his move. That's

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10: Back in Rock Hill, South Carolina at the Visit Howard County pitch. U.S. national team leads the developmental team 160-135. Brock Bowling, Ashton Gene Lewis with you. Here's a look at the developmental team roster. Ashton, who do you like on this team?
11: A lot of love is always shown to Josh Johnson, one of the best scorers in all of quad ball. Really the last couple of years since he's now transitioning from the college game to the club game. Jack Wang, one of the best beaters that the game has to offer along with it. Emma Vasquez has been doing a fantastic job out here. Eleanor Lessick as well. You've seen her come up with at least 3 goals by herself by her excellent timing, great hands, and violence near the hoop, making sure that nobody stops her from putting that ball through the hoop and getting those buckets.
10: So the first team to 180 will win. U.S. national team just 2 goals away from the win over the developmental team. Quad ball action 2022 here on ESPN Ocho Day in Rock Hill, South Carolina. Here's Merrick Ellis trying to get inside. Ball knocked away. Recovered by the national team, and Johnson, or make it Axtell, rather, throws, finds a teammate, and there's a goal by the national team, and Ian Skura, the keeper, and the national team just 1 goal away from the win.
11: That is brutal. In 90% of games that you're going to play when it comes to quad ball, that initial tackle by John Sheridan to strip the ball on a driving player becomes a turnover and a goal for the other team. But when you're dealing with Team USA, you saw the relentlessness from Andrew Axtell to not only stay up, but also keep his eyes up, make the pass to Ian Skura, and then the excellent shot in open space, without a doubt on that one. That's only something Team USA is capable of on a regular basis. And 1 goal away. This is game point on offense for Team USA.
10: Josh Johnson up front. Tries to thread the needle. Passes to a teammate, and that goal is good. Good assist. And a good make by Ali Manzella.
11: Driving in. Andrew Askell running.

0: It's game point. He gets taken out, and Jay Stewart's able to come up with the steal. Let's see if JJ tries to make a run on his own. He does not, as he sees Tate K bearing down on him with that dodgeball.
1: JJ, next one.
0: And you saw the patience from the developmental roster in that last possession, trying to make sure every time they come down the pitch now, it ends up with the goal. They cannot afford any more turnovers.
2: Merrick Ellis on the left side. Correction, it's Jay Stewart, utility man. Now it goes over to Sean Morimoto, utility player. Trying to keep the match alive for the United States developmental team, down 170 to 135.
0: And Kylie McBride doing a good job of creating pressure on the offense. Nice shot from Morimoto, driving in, knew that there were defenders in front of him. The precision to hit that little hoop with the keeper right there takes a lot of speed, power, and accuracy, and he showed all three in that one play.
2: Now 170-145, the national team can win on this trip up the field.
0: Asta with the shot, it's no good.
2: For the win, off target, but caught by a national team teammate, and that ball is through the goal, and that's it, and the national team wins it, 180-145, the final.
0: And once again, the developmental roster, the developmental academy overall, has shown an immense amount of power throughout the course of this game. Not only did they play some excellent defense, but their offense was pretty much on point throughout the course of this game. Team USA showing why they are the number one quad ball team in the world, reigning World Cup champions, and we're entering into a World Cup year, and you can see they are looking strong.
2: So the United States national team defeats the United States developmental team 180 to 145 here in quad ball action on ESPN Ocho Day in Rock Hill, South Carolina. Players are shaking hands, and we saw on our monitor a lot of smiles. It seems like these two teams really respect each other.
0: And they've also, a lot of these players, like we mentioned before, the connection between Augie Monroe and Kaiser Polson. Augie Monroe, long graduated from the University of Texas. Kaiser Polson, still a student there. A lot of these players are mentored by a lot of the Team USA players, and they not only look up to them, but the Team USA main roster really embraces and welcomes in the developmental roster because they want them to be better than they are right now, and that's saying a lot.
2: We'll take a break, and we'll come back in a moment to finish things up here from Rock Hill, South Carolina. The United States national team wins it 180 to 145. You're watching ESPN Ocho Day on ESPN.
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2: Back here in Rock Hill, South Carolina, ESPN Ocho Day. Quad ball is complete. The national team of the United States beats the U.S. developmental team 180 to 145. Brock Boulding, Ashton Gene Lewis with you. As we'll be conducting some post-game interviews here today as the national team wins it on the pitch here this afternoon.
0: Yeah, national team and the developmental roster duking it out here. I'd be remiss if I didn't say one thing. Hi, Mom. Other thing. Coming up here, we're going to talk to one player from the main roster and the developmental roster, but overall, the showing from the college players was massively impressive. They will play each other one more time here today, as this is an invitational, so we are going to see who's going to get on the headset first here in a second. We got Darian Merchant-Gellis and Casey Beavers available for an interview, which you saw Darian come up with one of those beautiful dunks in transition earlier in this game.
2: We're now joined by Darian Merrick-Ellis, one of the chasers for the United States national team. Darian, congratulations on your team's win today. In general, how did you feel about how your team played today?
17: I think we played really well. We played together. We shared the ball. The beating and the chasing was on the same page. But it worked out in our favor.
0: And Darian, I know you played for the Kansas City Stampede in the Major League Quad Ball season. What was it like playing against some of your teammates?
17: It was super fun. We all have a good laugh and just try to have fun. But we're all super competitive for sure.
2: Darian, what do you like best about quad ball and what makes it special?
17: What I like best about quad ball is, I just get to have fun. It's a super interesting sport. I get to meet a lot of new people. It's kind of two games happening simultaneously, so it's interesting and it's fun, and yeah.
0: And the variety of players is Darius trying to catch his breath there. That was a tough game out there for you, huh?
17: Yeah.
0: The variety of sports that this sport involves, man. Give us a rundown of your athletic background, what you do currently, what you did leading up before they somehow tricked you into playing quad ball.
17: Yeah, for sure. My background is mostly basketball, a little bit of baseball, but I played in high school and then did some practice team stuff in college, and yeah, just try to come out here and play to my best ability.
0: For what college, man?
17: Creighton University for sure.
0: Okay. Okay.
17: Yeah, see you.
2: Omaha, Nebraska, going there. Darian, a solid performance by the team today. How did you feel about your individual performance this afternoon? You were very active on the field.
17: Yeah, I could have played better, but, I had fun and tried to make the most of it.
0: And Darian, on your team, you are one of the best scorers, if not the best scorer, for Creighton and for the Kansas City Stampede. Let me know what it's like to be on a team just filled with ballers like Team USA, man.
17: Yeah, it's so fun. I mean, that whoever you pass the ball to, they can get a bucket, and they can help you out and support you, and they always, they have my back and I have theirs, and that's how we like to do it.
2: Well, Darian, congratulations on the win. Thanks for joining us, and have a good rest of the day.
17: For sure. Thank you, guys.
2: All right, that's Darian Merrick-Ellis, one of the chasers for the United States national team. So we interviewed him, and now...
0: Nickname Run DME, very similar to Run DMC.
2: I like that. And now we'll let Darian go. We'll let Casey Beavers of the United States developmental team join us. Casey, thanks for joining us here on the post-game show. Came up a little short today, but how did you feel your team played, and how did the team hold its own against the national team, in your opinion, this afternoon?
18: I think our team did absolutely amazing. We have a lot of new players that have never played with each other before, a lot of them still in college, some of them just graduated, so less experience than what's on the national team, but I think we have a lot of spirit and a lot of drive, and that's what comes with the youth that we have in our program. Everybody's just so excited to get out there, put 110% and do absolutely everything they can for their teammates.
0: And Casey, can you describe, one, you're just a winner in this sport. You're a reigning national champ for the University of Texas. But describe, as a utility player, you play world-class chaser. You also play world-class beater. What's your mentality, and how do we get here? How do we get to this point where you're playing at such a high level at two different positions?
18: My mentality is just do whatever I can for my team. For the most part, whenever I've been captaining at UT Austin, I did absolutely whatever position we needed. That's where I was, chasing, beating. I was born a chaser, but the beater role just kind of came to me when we didn't have enough players, so I did my best to learn that position and do what I could for future generations to kind of show that you can be versatile, but even if you're not 110% at whatever position you're playing is what your team needs from you.
2: Casey, how did you initially get the bug and the itch to become a quad ball player?
18: I found quad ball at my freshman orientation, and there was just a couple hoops sitting on our, you know, right in front of our rec sports gym, and they were kind of just like, hey, come down, play some quad ball. And I'd never heard of it before, so I was like, sure. I'd played sports in my life. It was just kind of basic hand-eye coordination, and I absolutely fell in love with the people. Everybody in the sport is so nice, so friendly, especially because it's a new sport. Nobody's judging you for not knowing the rules, not knowing how to play, not knowing how to have a broom between your legs. The people are amazing, and that's why I stayed in the sport.
0: And Casey, I'd be remiss if I didn't ask you. I need a swag check. Who's got the better rosters here today? Who's got the better jerseys here today?
18: Well,
0: developmental roster or the main team?
18: I'm really happy with how this red turned out, and I like to say we have a better looking team, so I'm gonna go with the DA on this one.
2: Hey Casey, obviously this is an ultimate team sport. You guys held your own today against the national team. You were very active on the field individually. How did you feel about your individual play today?
18: Well, you know, I never really analyze my own play except for what is it doing for my team? What can I be doing for my beater partner? What can I be doing for my chasers, helping them on offense, helping them on defense? And that's the beater mentality. The same thing for our chasers. You know, I want them to be communicating with me, and I need to be communicating with them to have our offense and defense run as efficiently as possible. It really is a team sport, and it relies on every single player individually.
2: Well, thanks for joining us here on the post-game show, and congratulations on a good run today.
18: Thank you so much.
2: All right. Again, the United States national team defeats the developmental team 180-145. Back after this on ESPN.
14: For years, I was hired that I don't just have one. I didn't want to feel that urge anymore. That's what brought me to OAR Health. I'm a better dad. I'm a better husband. I just have a more grounded and present life. Thanks to OAR Health.
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19: We don't feel our liver working day in and day out, but it's working for us every moment. At the center of over 500 daily functions, quietly doing its job so we can show up for ourselves, for them. Dose for Your Liver makes supporting that engine easy with just one daily shot, a clinically backed formula that supports healthy liver function and liver enzyme levels. So the system working in the background can keep carrying you forward. Support the system that supports you.
2: Coming up at the top of the hour on ESPN Ocho Day, we have the Pro Breakdancing Tour. Do you have moves like that, Ashton?
0: Look. I haven't been able to make moves like that in quite some time. Some of the best athletes on the face of the planet definitely find their way into breakdancing, not only because of flexibility, but the amount of core strength and power it takes to be able to pull off some of those moves is amazing.
2: Earlier, we talked with Darian Merrick Ellis of the national team. He was our Hit Your Mark Productions player of the match. We go to the other side of the coin and talk to Josh Johnson, one of the chasers for this developmental team. Josh, you guys had a good run today. You held your own quite a bit during the match against the national team. How did you feel about your team's play?
20: I thought we played pretty well. We had a lot of good plays, a lot of plays we could do better, but overall I was pretty happy with the performance. We played them pretty close. That's our varsity team. We want to play them. We played close, and we're pretty happy with our performance.
0: And JJ, we talked about this in the hotel earlier before the match started. You felt like you guys could go out there and get the win outright. Clutch runner pull to make this a close one. And then you guys did a great job, back-to-back defensive stops, man. What were you guys going to have to do the second time around you play them to really get the win?
20: We honestly had a lot of mistakes.
21: When you want to know this.
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20: You have a big range of people. You have a lot of athletes coming from school, from football, baseball, basketball, etc. But then you also have people that just want to be friends with people on the team and just study the game. And there's just a lot of people here, and that's the best part about it. It's a community, and we're all here for the relationships and the game. It's just a great environment to be around.
1: Josh, you've been working really hard for a long time at the college ranks, man. Tell me what it was like when you got that call to be on the developmental roster and to have a shot to be on Team USA.
20: Yeah, I was honored. I was honored. I've played with a lot of the players on Austin Outlaws, Texas Cavalry, Texas Quidditch, League City. It's an honor to be out here with the best players in the world. That's how we get better. That's how we grow. And, yeah, I'm proud to be a part of this.
2: Josh, thanks for the time. Good game today. Thanks for joining us here on ESPN Ocho.
20: All right, thank you.
2: All right, Josh Johnson, one of the chasers for the United States developmental team. Quick final thoughts, Ashton, on this match today.
1: It's been a true honor to be here on ESPN2 for the Ocho to introduce the sport that I love so much to the rest of the world. And Brock, you did a great job. First time out here for quad ball. Had a lot of fun, man.
2: Well, thank you, my friend. Appreciate you working with me here this afternoon. That's going to wrap things up for us here today on quad ball. As the United States national team defeats the developmental team 180-145. 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Thanks for watching Quad Ball here on ESPN2. It's ESPN Ocho Day from Rock Hill, South Carolina.
4: Minikeim Show featuring Lenny, the only NFL podcast where one of the hosts considers Elliot Wolf to be an ancestor. That's Lenny. I'm Minikeim. Today, speaking of Elliot Wolf, we are doing our annual top 10 coaches and top 5 GMs. Elliot Wolf is not one of them, spoiler, but honestly, he's done pretty good lately. Ranking, and I am joined by my friend. He hasn't been on the show in quite some time, host of the Ringer NFL show, Shil Kapadia. Welcome back to the show.
6: Thanks for having me. It's fun going through all these coaches and GMs and being like, is there really a difference between some of these guys, or did they luck into a great quarterback? So I'm curious to see what you think about a lot of them.
4: Coaches list this year was agonizing for me. I found it, you know, and I had to do some soul searching, Shil, because, okay, so the way we are doing this, for those who have not listened to this before, it's just like a pure power ranking. So it is not, who would you pick to win a game right now? Although I want to talk to you about that a little bit when we talk about my top three. It is not of all time, so it's just not like a legacy. We are literally trying to combine everything and just say, these are the top 10 coaches in the NFL. Now, I looked at my list the last year and the year before, and one thing I realized was I skewed too much towards legacy. And I had two guys who got fired in Tomlin and Harbaugh, which isn't to say they're not good coaches. And I do think Harbaugh will still be good. But I did feel after like reviewing the tape, so to speak, that maybe I was a little bit too nervous to pick some of the young guns, some of the offensive masterminds. How do you feel about that balance?
6: Yeah, I feel like I looked at it like, You hand me a team this year, you say, Shil, you're the owner, you're the GM, whatever, what coach do you want? That's kind of, because those are the best coaches right now. Like, you don't know who your quarterback is, you don't know what your roster is going to look like, you don't know who your GM is, just who do you think gives you, your goal is to win the most games this year. Because we could look at it, who's the best coach for the next 5 or 10 years, like you said, who has the best resume. So you try to combine it all. I tried to take some swings. Let's see, you know. But I found there were like 7 or 8 that I felt good about, and then there was this next tier where I'm like, I don't know who's going to make the cut for the last 2 or 3 here.
4: So I texted you. We didn't share our list beforehand. Now we're going to start. So I go, and this is apparently not everybody does this. I go one. I start with one, and I go down with my lists. I was like, I have a top 3, and I keep rejiggering the order, and you said, oh, I only have top 2. So already, we're a little bit at odds here. I suspect we're going to have similar guys in the top. I'll just give you my top 3 in the order that I landed on, and again, agonized over this, remixed them a million times. I went my top three, and this is a tier I felt, very clear top three, Sean McVay, Mike McDonald, Kyle Shanahan. What did you do? Who was your top two?
6: All right. We had the same three. I didn't know that Kyle Shanahan was a lock for three, so we can have that conversation. McVay and McDonald, I thought, have to be in the top three. I did have McVay first, but I definitely think there's a case for McDonald to be in the top spot.
4: I mean, I voted for him for Coach of the Year. I firmly stand on that, and you could scream right now, his team beat the Rams, so he belongs. You could absolutely make a case for him to be number one. I had hesitation there. Well, I had a couple of points of hesitation. Probably my biggest one was, like, it's so new still. Granted, Super Bowl in year two is pretty impressive, but the fact that McVay now has built up a track record getting to the Super Bowl multiple times, but then continuing to go far in the postseason, it was just like, oh, McDonald's a little bit newer. Let's start with Kyle, actually. Because I really did feel last year he painted a masterpiece. The Niners, so FTN Fantasy does their adjusted games loss metric, which is really useful to look at because it's looking at who had the most injuries at key positions. The Niners continuously rank deep in the bottom of that. But just focusing on offense, the Niners were 28th in adjusted games loss, or 27th, pardon me, on offense alone, and still finished third. Offensive DVOA. Yeah. After last year, they were 32nd and still finished top 10. What this man does year after year, despite the adversity he runs into, despite that he doesn't have Matthew Stafford, I'm a big Brock Purdy fan, but I think pretty magical, honestly, what Shanahan does. The fact that they went so far and were so competitive despite the unbelievable injury luck this year, to me, made a case for him to belong in this top three.
6: I guess the only reason I had him three kind of below the other two is there have been years where they just, the bottom has fallen out a little bit. The floor's been a little bit lower. They've had 4 out of 9 seasons with him as the head coach where they haven't made the playoffs. But you made the case. I mean, every year in the offseason, the Niners were really injured last year. If they just get average injury luck this year, watch out. They're going to the Super Bowl. And it never seems to happen. But 9 seasons, 2 Super Bowl appearances, 4 championship game appearances. I think he has a case as just the purely best offensive coach in the NFL. I think I would give him that nod maybe over Sean McVay if I'm just like the offensive schemer who can take any 11 guys maybe and you're going to get to a certain level of offense. He's probably that guy. I do wonder with Shanahan if there's a little bit of like that Andy Reid timeline here where it's, like, is it going to happen for him in San Francisco? I'm really curious about his second act. I've been trying to make this happen for years where I'm like, man, I think when he gets to his next place or when there's this second act, he might win multiple Super Bowls, but he's just been in our lives for so long and hasn't been able to quite get over the hump just yet.
4: Yeah, and I'm not saying he's flawless. Like, you can point to different playoffs over the years where he was too conservative. And in fact, another point in McVay's favor was I actually thought he improved the most in fourth down decision making of this group, and McDonald kind of turtled up a little bit in a way that I didn't love as the year went on. But that is something that Kyle's not always been great at. He has made his mistakes. I just think the fact that he continuously battles these injuries, the electronic substation. I just felt he was a clear three. I don't have him in the, you know, I do think he's third. If we have the same top three, that's really funny. I just think that's my tier. And to your point about the offensive, like, if I'm picking of these three guys to win one game, it might be Kyle. Which is crazy. I guess it's such a flawed premise because it would actually say, well, what kind of roster are you working with? Right, like if you're picking a roster that's built like the Seahawks, I would pick Mike McDonald, thinking he's going to take that defense and do something really special. So it's actually not an easy question to answer. It's not like the quarterback to win one game.
6: It's tough because my urge is to say McVay, but then if I'm a Seahawks fan, I'm like, what are you talking about? Like, McDonald literally beat McVay multiple times last year. Now, those were coin flip games, and I think you could really make the case that like the matchup between McVay's offense versus McDonald's defense, McVay won that battle. He didn't win the game. Now they are head coaches, but the thing I like about McVay, and I think I would probably pick him, is just he goes up against the best defensive coordinators, and it feels like he is up for it every time. I mean, whether it's Fangio, whether it's McDonald, whether it's whoever else, it's like he has the ability to figure it out over the course of a game, and I think it's that combination of him and Matthew Stafford where it's like, all right, this didn't work on our first possession.
4: Right.
6: We are changing to this on our second possession. He's had different versions of his offense. I love the evolution of it all where he changes all the time. I think that's the other one, other reason why I had him number one. And then just the longevity, 9 seasons, 7 playoff appearances.
4: Has continuously lost coaches throughout his tenure, continuously replaced them and not lost a step. You alluded to something, though, that I think was ultimately like, all right, this puts him over the edge for me. The ongoing evolution, and if you listen to this pod or Shields pod or consume any NFL content, you've probably heard about it all too much, but the evolution of the Rams run game over the years, last season, the pivot to 13 personnel. I was looking back at like the point when that happened, and that Week 7 game against Jacksonville when they didn't have Puka Nacua, they put up 35 points on the Jags defense. Like, now we look back at that and realize that the Jags are pretty damn good.
6: Yeah.
4: And nearly 40% of the game had 3 tight ends on the field. Prior to that week, so Weeks 4 through 6, they had only played 8 snaps of 13 personnel, 2.2%. So McVay's ability to constantly iterate, both over the course of multiple seasons, within a season, within a game, is so special. And I just think he's such a brilliant football mind and is so proven. I think that, to me, he deserves the number one spot. Now, if you were to ding him, and this was the strongest case for McDonald to me, not only did Mike need him, one of these guys is Matthew Stafford, and one had a quarterback in Sam Darnold, who, while he was good last year, really struggled for half of the season. In fact, in that second half of the season, weeks 10 through 18, the Seattle offense was 26th in QBR, 30th in red zone, and they went 8-1. So yeah. McDonald took his side of the ball, really buoyed that Seahawks team, Sheil, in a way that I feel like makes a strong case for him for one and definitely makes him deserving of two.
6: Yeah, I mean, this first 2 years for McDonald, it feels sort of crazy to say, but like Hall of Fame trajectory. I mean, 2 seasons, 24-10 with Geno Smith and Sam Darnold, and you won a Super Bowl in that span. I mean, they went, 17-3 last year, didn't lose a game by more than 4 points. Remember the Pete Carroll era? There were always those stats that I loved where it's like they've been within one score in the fourth quarter of like however many games in a row. Like, McDonald's got a streak like that going. I was looking. They had a bye week his first season. I think it was week 9 or week 10. Since then, 23-5 in a 28-game span, they lost one game by more than 4 points. I mean, to be that consistently competitive, to your point, where you don't have this juggernaut offense, and he is really the defensive version of McVay, it feels like. It's just like, I feel strongly that no matter who he's coaching over the next 5-8 years, the defense is going to be really good. He's going to find a way to get the most out of it. He made the coaching change after year 1. I thought that showed some good self-awareness, humility.
4: Sure.
6: Hey, this ain't working on the offensive side of the ball. Let's make a change. So, like, everything you've seen from him leads me to believe that he's going to be one of the best coaches in the NFL for a very long time.
4: Also, similar to Pete Carroll during his run, the Super Bowl run, it's kind of like the architect of the league. I mean, architect might be a little bit strong, but, like, the league's defensive meta right now is the Mike McDonald defense, right? In the same way that McVay / Shanahan, we've been talking for years about how every offense has started to emulate that. Like, he has a legit coaching tree already, Sheil, at his young age. Jesse Minter now getting that head coaching job in Baltimore. You see defensive coordinators and other hires around the league. And I mean, how many times during the draft did you hear who's going to be this year's Nick Amonwori? Like, even hearing, like, well, those Seattle edges, maybe they didn't have, like, a Myles Garrett, but they were so good against the run in those light boxes. You're laughing because you probably said all that on your podcast.
6: No, I make fun of the teams that try to emulate the great coaches. I'm like, you don't have Sean McVay. You don't have Mike McDonald. This is not going to work out for you. So that's why I'm laughing, because it's like, oh, yeah, we'll find our version of this. I'm like, all right, go ahead. Find your Nick Amonwori, and let's see if you have a plan for him, and we'll all be laughing at you at Week 7 next year. That's why these guys are at the top, because to your point, people try to chase them, try to emulate them. They're able to figure out the next thing, I think, more so than a lot of the other coaches.
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1: Playoffs are here, fellas. 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
4: What's the 7'6 kid that plays for San Antonio?
3: Wembanyama.
4: Yeah, it was him.
2: I think we found him.
4: Shut up, Charles.
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6: Let's do 4 and 5. Who do you have at 4 and then 5, and then I'll tell you what.
7: All right, I've got, to your point about legacy versus how do we feel right now, I made the leap with Ben Johnson. I've got him. I've got Ben Johnson, number 4. And I've got, now this one, I changed. This was a morning change for me on my list. I'm going old school to balance out Ben Johnson. And I've got Jim Harbaugh at
6: number 5. Oh, wow. Oh, I do not agree with this. Okay, great. There you go. For everyone who's listening at home, be like, this is boring. These nerds always agree with each other. Jim Harbaugh's not even on my list. So,
7: wow. Yeah. Not a top 10 coach? Oh, my gosh. All right.
6: All right. I think this is probably going to look stupid because Mike McDaniel is going to show up and the Chargers offense is going to be awesome and Harbaugh is going to get all the credit for it. And that's great. When I think about when you have a coach who's like the CEO type coach, which is what Harbaugh was in LA, sometimes it raises the, what exactly do you do? The honorary Nick Sirianni, what is it that you do here award? Yeah. Is what I call it. And while I do think Harbaugh is a very good coach, I do also think some of those things were kind of questionable. Greg Roman, I didn't love that hire. It obviously soured pretty quickly. I thought he was incredibly conservative. I think he might have been the most conservative fourth down coach in the entire NFL in a way that felt like a knee-jerk reaction to the Brandon Staley era. So I am a little bit of a skeptic there. That said, it's not like he's still in the top half. And Ben Johnson... defend Jim Harbaugh before I
7: move. Okay.
6: Because Ben Johnson is also on my list, obviously. So.
7: Okay, here's the case for Jim Harbaugh. He shouldn't be a guy that I have in the top 5. To your point, by the way, I don't know if you felt this. I was going through the top 10, and I'm like, I don't like any of these guys' game management. Like, this is a very conservative group
6: Johnson
7: of top 10
6: good,
7: coaches.
6: Yeah. Ben is a big point for him. Yeah, but yeah, sorry, continue. Yeah.
7: But I feel like
6: that's true.
7: He has had this resume, 6 seasons.
8: Am I getting shot in my condo because there wasn't one?
9: What's on your mind?
10: Do you just get up in the morning and figure out ways to make me crazy?
8: Yeah!
11: 103.7 The Buzz.
7: Whose teams, and now I'm getting into the football cliches, but I actually think they all apply for him. Like, he is kind of the football coach cliche, where his teams are smart, they're tough, they're fundamentally sound, and players like him. And it's just like that formula has worked for him for a very long time, it feels like, whether it's at the college ranks, whether it was with the 49ers, whether it's with the Chargers here. And so I don't love the game management. He's not a schemer. I felt like this offseason specifically, I wanted to put him on here because of the change he made at offensive coordinator, where I know he looks at Mike McDaniel and it's like, that's a very different person than I am. And I don't know how this is going to go, but you know what? I'm watching his film. And I feel like he does some great things offensively, and I'm going to get the best out of my offense with this guy as my OC. And he made the change, and he got the offensive coordinator who was the most highly coveted offensive coordinator on the market this offseason. Now, I understand Justin Herbert has a lot to do with that, and L.A. might have a lot to do with that as well. But he made the change, and all he does is win 11 games every year. I mean, I feel like he doesn't need a great defense.
6: Lenny would have known to hire Mike McDaniel. Oh, the most creative offensive coordinator.
7: He landed him. There was competition. You got to recruit.
6: Why do we think? Do you think Mike McDaniel wanted to pick the Chargers because of Jim Harbaugh or because of the 6'6" Adonis with the cannon? The other thing, though, I think that was appealing is, and this is why I would say one of the hidden plus sides of the CEO head coach. The downside is that if you have a good offensive play caller, they move on. The upside is if there's an amazing offensive player caller available, it is an alluring job, right? Because Mike McDaniel gets to call the shots. So it's kind of a weird, you know, there's a little bit of a what might be work out in the short term, and this is a great outcome for them, obviously, in the long term, if this works out for Miami, we'll keep going, right? I think we agree. So, look,
9: he's open, complete at the 10 and the 5.
6: I know what you're saying. He's a winner. I know. The party, he doesn't like it. I know. The analytical party, he doesn't love it. No, he's a very, very successful program builder. And thus far, is making good moves in terms of building the program. I'm interested in seeing how the defense continues without Minter, because that was obviously a home run hire. Let's talk about Ben Johnson, though. Okay, so I had him, I didn't have him fourth or fifth. I had him seventh. And that was just the newbie tax for me. Because I think he is the real damn deal. I mean, what a absolute home run hire for Chicago. That offense went from 26th in EPA per play, 27th in DVOA, to 7th and 9th, despite the fact that they were saddled with an extremely bad defense. That, I mean, he's the head coach, so obviously that's part of his resume as well. But his immediate impact on this team was so obvious. The fact that they became arguably the most dominant rushing attack in football, yes, the additions on the offensive line helped, but the Johnson effect was just, you know, sometimes like we talk about coaches, what is it that you do here? We saw immediately, oh, this dude was a genius in Detroit, and he is still a genius, and he brought everything that they hoped for to the Chicago Bears.
7: That's why I felt comfortable putting him at four, because to me, it wasn't just about last year and what he did. I'm looking at Detroit and what he did and what they've looked like offensively since he's been gone. And I'm like, okay, it's a longer resume than just last year with the Bears for him. So he's got the goods offensively. I think we can all agree. He's arrogant. He's a little nuts. He's a guy you love rooting for if you're a Bears fan. And if you're anyone else, you're like, get this guy off my – he's millennial Sean Payton is what he is. And I don't know if we're going to get to Sean Payton or not on this list, but that's obviously the coaching tree he comes from. And yeah. I just feel like he's millennial Sean Payton, and I want to be early with him. It's a small sample, but I do legitimately believe that if you were like, hey, Sheila, you can have – rank you, you get one of – pick your top five coaches in the NFL that you want to coach your team this year. I actually would. This is where I would have him. I would be like, all right, I'm not going to take him over Shanahan, but I'm taking him over these other guys, and we're going to go, and our offense is going to be good, and he's going to figure it out.
6: The personality archetype, the Peyton, that should be its own tier. You could put Jim Harbaugh in that tier, which is, he's different, but same, like, this could rub people the wrong way unless you're winning and it's awesome is how I would describe that personality.
7: Yeah.
6: It is fragile, but has I would call it a high ceiling, low floor personality type for the NFL. Like some of the best coaches in the NFL, but then when it goes bad, it goes really bad, but it is obviously going very good in Seattle or in Chicago. Pardon me. The other thing I'll add is, you talked about the decision-making. Ben, the Bears added the fourth most EPA from decisions, ignoring the result in the NFL, which I thought was notable. He was a bit more aggressive and successfully so, or correctly so, pardon me, than most of the guys on this list, which I also like because the top three guys are not. And it's one of the things that I just drives me insane about them. I Ben Johnson, stock way up. I think your pick will really look really good next year.
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6: Some people felt like, oh, he's bringing back Eric Bieniemy. It's so boring. Are they really going to get more creative?
7: That's me feeling that way.
6: I know, but I just feel that he deserves the benefit of the doubt because he has shown the ability to evolve before. He has shown the ability to grow as a play caller before. And I do think there's going to be a sense of urgency in Kansas City with him and with this offense and with this run game. And so this could look really bad. This was one of the ones I agonized over, putting him this high, and obviously coming off of last season. But you got to give him some credit for the amount of success he's had and the amount of times he's changed.
7: It shouldn't be controversial. Like, you know, we are deep into it where we're like, oh, is this controversial or not? When you look at the resume, it's, 20 playoff berths and 27 seasons and 3 Super Bowls and all that. I realize that this could look foolish, but I'm on the other end of it. I feel like I am seeing signs, and maybe it's Philadelphia trauma from 14 years ago. I am seeing the signs that he is losing his fastball. And he's 68 years old, and Andy Reid could have taken a – he could have had an open – hey, if you're a good offensive coach, send clips to andyreid@gmail.com or whatever. I want to see the most creative offensive minds in the world because we need to innovate this offense. And he didn't do that. He quietly fired Matt Nagy, and then he brought in Eric Bieniemy, and he thinks that's going to fix an offense which is producing explosive plays over the last 2 years at the third lowest rate in the NFL, ahead of the Browns and the Raiders.
6: Brett Beach's fault.
7: Well, maybe, listen, GMs, maybe we'll get to him.
6: I look at all that, and I know they're going to win games,
7: but I sort of feel like this could be Beginning of the end. All right, it sounds too dramatic. I understand. Maybe they'll win a Super Bowl, and this will be this clip will be thrown in my face in January or February. But I really have questions about what this next stretch of football with Andy Reid is going to look like, because I don't know that he has the answers, and I don't know that he wants to search for those answers. And to your point, I don't think he has the personnel that can just paper over it and be like, all right, we don't need all those, you know, all the fancy schematics because our players are better than yours. I don't think that's the case with the Chiefs either. I had him at 7, by the way.
6: Okay. That's not that crazy. Either.
7: Yeah.
6: We're still in the same. Okay. So, number 5.
7: I can't wait.
6: He's been in the news a lot lately. Not for the best reasons.
7: No.
6: The reigning coach of the year, Mike Vrabel.
7: At this point in time? Come on.
6: I have a take, which is the Mike Vrabel ongoing scandal. This could not be a worse time for him, because if this was going on during, if this was all coming out during the football season, then I think the second they won a game, everybody would immediately stop caring and get shouted down for pointing it at him, rather talking about, like, does this affect his standing with the Patriots and whatever. You know, it obviously is a story that doesn't involve a Patriots staffer or Patriots personnel or whatever like that. You can honestly argue that his involvement in a non-football scandal is actually deleterious to you. You could make that argument. His standing on, you know, would you hire this guy? Certainly it would affect that. But I am here to say I don't think people will care if they win games. And I also think he proved in his very first year back in New England that he is as good of a coach as we remember. Do you disagree? When you react and went, oh, is he not in your top 10?
7: He's not in my top 10. No. He's not in my top 10. I mean, I don't want to like go overboard with it, but I just had, there is so much uncertainty about what I'm getting with Mike Vrabel in 2026 and going forward. I mean, I don't know how you properly assess it, that he's just getting followed by cameras anywhere he goes, and the family stuff and the scandal and the headlines. Yeah. Like, I don't, maybe you're right. Maybe he'll just get in bunker down in football coach mode.
6: Do you not think if this was happening in the season and they started winning that people would stop caring immediately about him?
7: I don't know. This is
6: about all the years that you've covered the NFL and the scandals you've seen, which were involved crimes or even people, like employees of teams, and how quickly that gets papered over by victories in the NFL.
7: You're right. Yeah. You're right. If they win, it doesn't matter. Now, it's not like he's going to not get attention for it or anything like that, but it's like that remains to be seen whether he is still able to win a lot of football games with the Patriots this upcoming season. They have a lot of things working against them, I feel like, this year coming off that Super Bowl loss. And I just have a lot of uncertainty. I don't even, you know, I'm not saying like, oh, he's not going to be the coach in week one, but like that is in play. That it's like leave of absence or personal reasons, or I got to get some family stuff together. Like that kind of stuff is in play with him. There's just so much uncertainty that there are too many good coaches right now. I feel like the coaches are in a very good spot. This was a hard exercise. That there are a lot of coaches I would take over Mike Vrabel to coach my team right now.
6: I made this case when I voted for Mike McDonald over him for coach of the year. He is a little bit of the, what do you do here? Right? Like, because he is not a play caller. The defense, which is like closer to his side of the ball, obviously Zach Kerr is the defensive coordinator and play caller for this season and will be next year, was the weakness during the regular season, became a strength during the playoffs. And he was really bad in the postseason. I thought he was awful in the Super Bowl. I was so critical of him after the game for some of the game management decisions, but the reason I was critical is I thought he was actually quite good during the regular season at game management and some of the situational stuff. So I just felt like while he wasn't my coach of the year, he did deserve second place to me. And this is kind of me giving him credit for the season he had. As far as like whether the attention will, because like, look, we're not here to talk about, this is not the who's a good dude ranking. Like, having that conversation right now.
7: We've met too many NFL coaches
6: like I said, and people have done far, far more objectionable stuff. But maybe I'm just being super cynical about football and the way players and coaches are just seemingly Teflon when it comes to winning. But to your point, if they're not winning, it becomes a thing for sure. For sure, this is going to be a big story.
7: It felt like he's not a schemer, so like that's not where his edge is. And then I have uncertainty about just what the next year is going to look like for him. So I'm going to keep bumping him down, and he ended up kind of middle of the pack for me if I were doing all 32.
6: Middle? Wow. Now I feel like too high. I would have still had him in my top 10, but you have seeded some doubt in my mind about this.
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4: My 6, 7, 8, because I had Ben Johnson at 7. I had D'Amico Ryans at 6 and Dan Campbell at 8. So I went Ryan, D'Amico Ryans. I flipped these a bunch of times too. D'Amico Ryans, Ben Johnson, Dan Campbell. Who was, you had Andy Reid at 7, correct?
5: Yes.
4: So who's your 6, 7, 8?
5: I have Sean Payton at 6.
4: Okay, he's in my top 10.
5: And I have Matt LaFleur at 8. What?
4: That is great. I love this. No, this is good. No, I love that we have dissent. Okay.
5: Yeah.
4: Do you have D'Amico Ryans or Dan Campbell on your list?
5: I do. I have D'Amico Ryans at 9.
4: Okay.
5: And Dan Campbell just missed the cut. I would have had him at 11. Make the case. Make the case for Dan Campbell is a better coach than Jim Harbaugh.
4: I think that Dan Campbell, first of all, that he's had an extraordinary amount of team success in Detroit already, right? Like that, obviously,
5: two playoff teams in 5 seasons.
4: Turned around a team that was abysmal when he joined, right?
5: Yes.
4: You remember that? So this was a complete overhaul and turnaround job. Took a quarterback, by the way, who was cast aside. Again, Jim Harbaugh, part of the reason Jim Harbaugh came to the NFL was Justin Herbert, right? Or chose the Chargers, undoubtedly. Dan Campbell didn't, this was not like, oh, I get to work with Jared Goff. Let's go. We're going to rock the league. Well, I said Jared Goff's become once again a very good quarterback. But my point is that, like, this is more, Dan Campbell did the turnaround job and then he kept it going. Unfortunately, my argument for him is I do think that the injury bug has played such a role in this team's struggles and their failures, including last season, 25th in health. Now, you could argue the same for the Chargers and their offensive line, for sure, not the entire team. But I do think Campbell has already proven that he can execute a turnaround and that he has overcome a lot of adversity in Detroit. Also, obviously, I love the game management stuff. So they are polar opposites, right, when it comes to aggression
5: yes.
4: and game management. So what is your case for against Dan Campbell? Just that he was a Ben Johnson merchant and now we're suffering, we're seeing it?
5: I actually like Dan Campbell a lot. Yeah, I had a hard time. You know, I think if I did this exercise like once a week for the rest of the offseason, there would be times when I had him in there. Like I said, I had a just missed list and I had him at 11. I think the emotional intelligence with him, I believe in that kind of more than like with any other head coach in the NFL. I always think back to that Hard Knocks clip when he was like cutting players. And he actually seemed so genuine in that, like, it pained him and he, you know, had a connection with them. Now, maybe I'm just a sucker for TV and the music and everything like that, but I do think that's real with him. I like the culture stuff. I like just how sometimes unhinged he is with the game management, where he's like, even the analytics don't say go here, but screw it. You know, this is our identity. I love that part with him, maybe more than any other coach here. It is the Ben Johnson, like, can he find that? That's the hard part about being the CEO head coach, is just filling that pipeline of offensive coaches. And you lose Ben Johnson, and he tried last year and it didn't work. And then he took over and it didn't work. And now he's got Drew Petzing. And I'm not saying that he can't figure it out. There are other things I like about that team. It's not like it was a complete disaster offensively, but I do think that's what their best teams have been, maybe more so with what Ben Johnson was doing with the offense than what he's doing with the whole team.
4: I think what I would argue for Detroit, because I think the biggest case against Dan is that Ben Johnson left and like we saw the impact of Ben Johnson, is that I think some of their struggles at times, the offense wasn't even that bad on the whole last season. At times, it was much more about the offensive line than it was about, wow, we don't have Ben Johnson anymore. Because Ben Johnson got to call the dominant offensive

0: Pine in Detroit. Yeah. And we've seen that sort of, you know, crumble a little bit. They've been dealing with, you know, retirements and injuries and this and that. And you do have a quarterback who obviously needs a good offensive line. So I think the team was a little bit more fragile than we thought. And, you know, maybe some of that lands on the guy who we'll talk about later, who put the team together. But I still remain a fan of his.
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6: So I had D'Amico 6. I bumped him at the last second to 6 over Ben Johnson and Dan Campbell. You had him at 9, you said?
7: 9th, yeah.
6: So we're in the back half.
7: Yeah.
6: Okay, so my thought process was this, and actually, you know, you covered the Seahawks during the Pete Carroll era, so I think he is the closest thing we have to Pete Carroll in the NFL right now, where the defense is built in his image. And while it's less on its face as schemed up as Mike McDonald's, and we don't talk about defense, D'Amico Ryans as being like the architect of a meta. Jesus, someone punch me in the face the next time I try to say that. The way they play, the way he's developed players, not of all whom were first round draft picks and whatnot, speaks to his talent as a coach, as a developer, as a leader. And this was the best. I remember I came on your show, we did the best defenses in football. This is, to me, the outside of Seattle, the best defense in football, very different styles. I think he deserves, quite clearly, a lot of credit for that Texans defense that we saw.
7: I love what you said about identity, because it's like, it just feels like NFL teams, when they face the Texans, they're like, we're going to be in pain after this game. Like, it's going to be a long week of recovery. This is not going to be a good time going up against this defense. Like, the violence, the physicality they play with. And it's been, to your point, it's been 3 seasons now. And then he was doing it with the 49ers before then. So it's kind of like what we said about Ben Johnson, where it's not just the head coaching tenure. This was an elite defensive coach before he got the job. He's remained an elite defensive coach. And offensively, I don't know the answer. Is it he can't find the right offensive coordinator? Is it the offensive line they haven't made good decisions? Is it C.J. Stroud's not as good as I thought he was going to be after his rookie season? Is it some combination of all of it? Now, they've tried different things, haven't got it figured out on that side of the ball, but even so, they've been to the divisional round. The last 3 years have kind of all looked the same for them, but great defense gets you to the divisional round, and I think ultimately whether he can get to the Super Bowl or the Texans can get to the Super Bowl will be if they figure things out offensively. But I feel good about him kind of coaching. You give him any defensive roster, and I feel like he's going to get something out of him. You know, he's able to coach him up.
6: Yeah. He also, like, the way players talk about him, when they cut to him, it's like, he just has it. You know, like, he talks about Dan Campbell, he has it. I think McVay is another one I would put in the, like, oh, you just have it kind of category. All right, did you have Peyton 6, if I remember correctly?
7: I had Sean Payton 6, yes.
6: Okay, I had him 9, so we just swapped.
7: Okay.
6: All right, yes, he was in my top 10. Tell me why you had him so high. Obviously, you'd like him as well.
7: Yeah, listen, there are things about Sean Payton that I think we can say are annoying. You know, he is...
6: it doesn't bother me as much as that. I think for some reason I find it really funny, but I understand that people don't like it.
7: He's very arrogant. He thinks he's God's gift to coaching. I think he's got a large chunk of maybe some people in the media in his pocket. But you know what? You add all that up, and he's still an excellent... He's an unbelievable coach. I mean, one of the best coaches of the last 25 years. To go to Denver, the situation they were in, you draft Bo Nix, and they're 24-10 in 2 years with Bo Nix, and if he doesn't get injured there, maybe they had a Super Bowl appearance last year. So I just trust it with him. I trust the body of work. I trust him as an offensive schemer. And the one thing I'm curious about this year, I mean, this Davis Webb thing, I just feel like is the most confusing thing to me this offseason, where I'm like, no one has given me a good answer. Like, wait, why is Sean Payton giving up play calling duties? I actually think he's very good at this. He has a long track record of being good at this. And I try to get in Sean Payton's head, and all I can think of is he's like, well, if Davis Webb sucks for the first 4 or 5 weeks, I can come in and save the day and my legacy looks even better. So that's the kind of coach we're talking about, but still a great coach.
6: It's a little weird. I think the fact that he rebounded from the Russell Wilson era, not just the Russell Wilson era, but the way it ended could have gone so badly for so many coaches, and then immediately started winning despite early on up and down play from the quarterback. The fact that he has developed a young quarterback who many folks were skeptical about, when he was drafted, you know, even after he was drafted, and you've seen legitimate improvement over the years, I think he deserves, you know, because we probably should be talking a little bit more about, you know, we talk about like offensive play caller merchants. Quarterback is a big thing with a lot of these. Like, are you good or do you just have Lamar Jackson or Josh Allen? You know, that was the question I thought with Harbaugh. I was like, I wish I had been a little bit more critical of this. And I think with Peyton, the fact that he's done the opposite is really impressive. Vance Joseph, I think, deserves a decent amount of credit for the defense, which is kind of the identity of this Broncos team. But the total, the winning record, I mean, I guess my question for you would be, like, when you look at the wins that they've had, the fact that they were knocking on the door of the Super Bowl, had their quarterback not get injured, is he really worse than Jim Harbaugh? Because you had Harbaugh over him, and Peyton, to me, has kind of a better resume.
7: I just had that thought. As I was giving the defense for Sean Payton,
6: similar,
7: I'm like, wait
6: right?
7: a minute.
6: Yeah,
7: I'm like, I think he might. I think I would probably take him over
6: One
7: Jim Harbaugh.
6: One did it with Bo Nix. I mean, like, Broncos fans get mad whenever you say anything mildly crude. But, like, I'm just saying, like, Bo Nix is young, right? And the fact that he has developed him this much, I think he deserves a lot of credit. So.
7: Yeah. I think that's right. I mean, to get out of a horrible quarterback situation, draft a guy who other people maybe didn't have as high, and to win that many games and dethrone the Chiefs finally and to win that many games, he probably maybe even deserves to be a little bit higher.
6: Okay, so you had LaFleur 8, and this is where I raised, because I had Campbell, who's not on your list, and you had LaFleur.
7: Yeah.
6: Who I was a Matt LaFleur apologist for years. I would point to his great winning record. I would point to their unbelievable offenses despite the lack of a stud receiver. I think he just broke me last year. He just broke me. I kept putting him on and off and on and off, and ultimately just outside. Why did you ultimately decide to keep him on the list? Because I have to think you were similarly frustrated by him at times.
7: I was, I mean, 7 seasons, he's 76-40-1. He's made the playoffs 6 times, 2 championship game appearances. Now, the playoffs have been ugly, and that's always our lasting image of Matt LaFleur every year. He's 3-6 in the postseason. It is absolutely fair to criticize a lot of his the way he's handled the postseason. But then I look at, you mentioned quarterbacks, and I think his work with quarterbacks is pretty underrated, developing Jordan Love. Malik Willis comes in. The Malik Willis thing is a big feather in his cap. We're just all looking at that going, man, he just did this like on the fly, and this offense looks really good. What I actually feel about Matt LaFleur is if he were in a different setup, like I think his flaws are fixable. This is it. We can fix him. I mean, I think game management and let me pick your DC. Matt LaFleur, you know, if you just, I'm going to hire an analytics person for you and they're going to tell you what to do during the game, and then I'm going to find you your defensive coordinator. Everything else I like about you, we're going to get over the hump and go to the Super Bowl. Like that's, you know, you mentioned Sirianni earlier. I was thinking about this. I was like, if LaFleur was in the Eagles organization and they're like, here, we got you Vic Fangio. Here, listen to this guy in the booth. I'm like, they would be unbelievable. So I think the flaws that he actually has are fixable. I don't know when they're going to get fixed, but I do think there is a great coach there, and there have been a lot of good results, even if the final result every year leaves us a little skeptical.
6: Do you think he likes not having a number one receiver because it justifies the second and 10 runs?
7: I know. The run rate is wild. But then they also produce a lot of explosive plays, generally.
6: Can't produce an explosive if you don't have far to go. no, he's a really good play caller. I don't know. He just drove me so insane last year. But he is probably the biggest comeback candidate because he has shown that. I mean, the Packers offense, even despite the frustration and despite the lack of, you know, I actually like the receiver group a decent amount. But like I think the production does speak for itself. And yeah, like you said, the things he did with Malik Willis, I think part of me thinks felt like he enjoyed it more than calling.
7: That goes for a lot of these guys, yeah.
6: Doesn't mean that Willis is anywhere close to Love. It just is, he liked being the scheme lord, I think. All right.
7: Yeah.
6: And was, what are you
7: like? I'm like embarrassed to say my 10. I'm like, I don't know if I got this right. But maybe
6: okay,
7: not.
6: Okay, wait. If you're embarrassed, yeah. I want to guess it. Shane Steichen?
7: No. Okay. No, I don't know that I should be embarrassed. I don't know. I just look at it, and I don't think it's going to be who you had at 10, but maybe I'm wrong.
6: Liam Cohen already?
7: No, I need to see a little more. He's volatile. I like what I've seen.
6: He was on my right, like this is the one. Okay, O'Connell?
7: Yeah, I had KOC.
6: I had KOC.
7: Oh, you did? Okay. KOC versus Dan Campbell. I was just sitting there earlier today, going like, "This is really hard."
6: I had Campbell over him. Clearly, tough year last season.
2: Do you understand the words that are coming out of my mouth?
3: Don't worry, we don't understand ourselves either. 103.7 The Buzz.
6: I did write Fraud Watch? ? No, I don't mean that. But part of me also just, I'm just like buying the Vikings, and I think this is a pick that could potentially look good next year.
7: Yeah.
6: Process.
7: I had the same thing. I had that thought for a few of these guys. Like definitely that probably affected my Jim Harbaugh pick early and a couple others. But yeah, I looked at O'Connell and I thought, all right, he won, 13-plus games with Cousins? He won 13-plus games with Darnold. And then I started going, well, come on, that's how much of that is Brian Flores?
6: I do think when you look at O'Connell's body of work, the fact that he was able to produce so well with mid to better quarterbacks, Darnold had his renaissance there, even surviving, you know, some of the games without him, or with really some pretty horrendous quarterback play over the years, speaks to his play calling abilities. He just ran into one that was too hard. It's like, what is that like meme of like, God, give me your greatest challenges, or this is too much. But I do think, I think we are going to see a bounce back. I think he's a very good play caller by all accounts, a good leader. And like you said with Flores, like sometimes actually managing or like having the humility or ability to let somebody completely take over one side of the ball is also a skill in of itself. All right, Shiel, folks can check out the Ringer NFL show once a week as well during the off season, or follow Shiel Kapadia on, you're on Blue Sky, Shiel Kapadia, right?
7: I'm everywhere, yeah.
6: You're everywhere on Shiel Kapadia, Twitter as well. I will be back next week to do quarterbacks. Your friend, Ben Solak.

0: fight like hell. And when you get too tired to fight, let somebody else fight for you. 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
3: Welcome to another edition of From the Short Grass, presented by UAMS Health Orthopedics and Sports Medicine. I am your host, Trey Schaap. The fields have been announced for the 2026 Jackson T. Stevens Cup to be played at PGA Frisco Fields Ranch East. It offers a striking stage for the Jackson T. Stevens Cup. The course was designed by Gil Hansen, uses the natural landscape along with strategic bunkering and steady Texas winds to create a true test of championship golf. Once part of the historic headquarters ranch, it is now the home of the PGA of America. Speaking of the PGA of America, Fields Ranch East will be next year's host of the PGA Championship there at PGA Frisco in Frisco, Texas. The teams competing in the 2026 Jackson T. Stevens Cup on the women's side include Florida State University, Stanford, University of Oregon, University of South Carolina, the University of Texas, and Wake Forest University. On the men's side, it's a big Texas flair with Rice University, SMU, Texas A&M, the University of Houston, and the University of Texas, joined by the University of Utah. HBCU individual competitors and the Service Academy individual competitors will be released at a later time. We will be sure and update you right here on From the Short Grass. The Jackson T. Stevens Cup started out at the Aleutian Club, then went to Seminole in South Florida, Juno Beach to be exact, then Trinity Forest in Dallas, then it went to Oklahoma City Golf and Country Club. Last year it was at Shore Acres, just north of Chicago, Illinois, and then this year back for the second time in the great state of Texas at PGA Frisco Fields Ranch East. Play begins on Monday, September the 14th, and runs through Wednesday, September the 16th. On Sunday, September the 13th, it is Jack's Day Youth Clinic with the first tee. That begins at 10 a.m., followed by the College Jam at 1:15. The College Jam Awards reception is that afternoon at 5:30. Stroke play begins on Monday, September the 14th at 7 a.m. The second round tee times start at noon. Golf Channel will have live coverage from 4 to 7 o'clock. And then on Tuesday, September the 15th, stroke play round 3 begins at 11 a.m. Golf Channel's live coverage is from 3 to 6. They will have the trophy presentation for the individual champions. And then you get to match play on Wednesday, September the 16th. 10:30 a.m. is when the match play tee times begin. 3 to 6 o'clock for the Golf Channel live coverage. The trophy presentation will be that afternoon on the Golf Channel as well. Tickets will go on sale soon. We will keep you updated. You can get down to PGA Frisco and Fields Ranch East for the Jackson T. Stevens Cup, the 2026 playing of that event. Coming up on this edition of From the Short Grass, I sit down with U.S. amateur and British amateur champion Steve Melnick. Steve Melnick, you might remember the name, a broadcaster, broadcasted for ABC, CBS, and now he does work for the SEC Network during their championship golf of the women's and men's golf championships that they put on. Steve Melnick coming up after the break. 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
3: Welcome back to this edition of From the Shortgrass, presented by UAMS Health, Orthopedics and Sports Medicine. I'm your host, Trey Schaap. Steve Melnick won the 1965 Georgia Open as an amateur. He also won the 1969 US Am and the Western Amateur. He won the Eastern Amateur in 1970 and the prestigious British Amateur in 1971. He played on two United States Walker Cup teams, the winners in 1969 and competed in 1971. He has worked for ABC, ESPN, CBS, and now does work for the SEC Network, covering their women's and men's golf championships. I had a chance to sit down with Steve Melnick at Sea Island Golf Club during the playing of the SEC Men's Golf Championship. This is part one of that sit-down interview with Mr. Melnick. On the tee, Steve Melnick.
6: Mr. Melnick, thanks for joining me on this edition of From the Shortgrass. Do you remember the first time you ever picked up a golf club and fell in love with this game?
7: Trey, my parents were really good players. My dad really learned the game as a caddy in western Massachusetts. He grew up in a little town of Ludlow. He met my mom during the service when he was stationed here. She was a great athlete. She is a former Georgia State amateur champion, runner-up twice more. She beat she lost to Marilena Falk and Louise Suggs, but beat Eileen Stubb at Augusta Country Club. And she was actually asked or invited to be among the founders of the LPGA. I came along, that ruined that dream. So. I guess I was 7 or 8 years old. I would tag along with my folks when they go play golf, and I used to hang around the putting green at Brunswick Country Club for hours on end. I was just happy as I could be. And so it's funny, I've come full circle. I've rejoined Brunswick Country Club, and it's an old honor roll course with great bones, got great greens. And so I'm very blessed to have a lot of really good clubs of which I'm a member that I can play.
6: Were you self-taught, or did you, like you said, chipping, putting around the country club? Did you kind of self-teach yourself, or did your father, mom, or?
7: A little bit of both. They showed me how to grip the club, how to stand to it, position the ball, and I was fortunate that I had great fundamentals. Also, it was conferred at birth. I had really good hand and eye coordination. I could play all sports. I lettered in four sports in high school.
6: Really? Yeah. What all four sports?
7: Football, basketball, golf, and track. I threw the discus in track.
6: Okay,
7: you can stump a lot of people on that one. Well, I didn't win any races running, okay?

0: Georgia.
1: Much so. It's 150 miles from Gainesville to here in Brunswick and St. Simons.
0: So that was an easy choice, I guess?
1: Very. Yep. Worked out great. I was part of a great freshman class down there. No one knew who I was. I didn't play any junior golf. Okay. I actually worked my way through high school and in college. I worked every summer. I was a draftsman at a manufacturing company in Brunswick, and a great experience. I wouldn't trade it for anything, but I was very, I guess you'd call, unpolished, so I went down as a freshman. The best thing that happened to me, Trey, it's funny how things work out. The week that I checked into my dorm at Florida, Bob Murphy won the U.S. Amateur at Southern Hills. He was a senior. I was a freshman. Back then, freshmen couldn't play varsity ball.
0: Hmm.
1: But I was the only one either too dumb or too stupid. But I would play with Bob every opportunity I could. We'd play for a dollar or two. He beat me like a redheaded stepchild every time we played together. But I became a better player because of Bob. And I'm forever indebted to his offering me suggestions, advice, whatever. So I'll never forget that.
0: When did you really start trying to compete at? Because you won the Georgia Open at the age of 18.
1: It was really a surprise and shock to a lot of people. Won it in Waycross, and that was really a couple of weeks before I went down to University of Florida. So felt pretty good about my game. Again, as I said, freshmen couldn't compete back then. And boy, starting our sophomore year, the guys that came in with me, and we had the best team, and I was the only guy, honestly, that sort of made it to the next level. And they were just really good guys. We all got along. They were good players, but not great players. I don't mean that in a negative way, but we were second in the NCAA our sophomore year. We won in our junior year, and we were fourth our senior year. And we were the first ever sport at the University of Florida to win an NCAA championship.
0: What was that feeling like?
1: Well, I'm going to tell you a story, which kind of puts it in perspective. You know, golf wasn't like it is today.
0: Oh, no.
1: We didn't play the Sea Islands of the world and places like that. In fact, I won the SEC championship on a course in Knoxville. It was so bad, they bulldozed it later that year, turned it into an apartment complex, I think. But, no, it just worked out great, and I'm just so blessed in so many ways. Florida really changed the trajectory of my life. I met my wife, Debbie, down there. I was at ATO, and in fact, in my pledge class with Steve Spurrier. We walked into the ATO house together.
0: HBC.
1: Yeah, the HBC. We became great friends, roommates, spent time together, played more golf than you can imagine. I just spent the weekend with him about 6 weeks ago, went down there for the Kentucky game, and you know, I'm so blessed. I mean, at our age, here we are, it's a friendship that's lasted a lifetime, and I think the world of him. He's one of my favorite people.
0: What is Coach's game like?
1: When he was in school, he did not play golf prior to coming to Florida. He picked up a friend's set of clubs without any experience, and within a year was breaking par. You're talking about somebody that had good hand and eye coordination.
0: Athletic.
1: He was All-State at Tennessee in football, basketball, and baseball. He could have pitched at Florida baseball. He was that good. And he came here. We had a summer tournament called the Golden Isles Tournament. And he came up from school and loved it here. After I left and moved down to Jacksonville work, he kept coming back. He loved my dad. Actually, for two reasons. My dad made homemade beer. And like Steve says, she says, I always love your dad's beer. One, because it's cold. Two, because it's free.
0: Okay? Yeah, two good reasons.
1: But he played so well in the Golden Isles one year, he got beat in a playoff by Andy Bean, who grew up one island south of here down at Jekyll Island. So Steve could play, and even when he was a coach, we'd play all over the place, and he could shoot in the mid to low 70s. Probably the most competitive person I've ever been around in my life.
0: I remember that him, Gus Malzahn, Hugh Freeze, and I believe Mark Stoops, before the SEC spring meetings, back when he was coaching, they had a standing tee time on a Tuesday morning. They would have the first round.

0: We've snuck out and played more rounds of golf that no one knew about. So
1: he plays pretty fast, doesn't he?
0: Plays very fast. Yep, plays very fast.
1: All right, let's go back to you and your career. You win the national championship at Florida. You start playing amateur tournaments as well.
0: Let me stop you right there.
1: Okay.
0: You asked me a question I failed to answer. Buster Bishop was our golf coach. We were so excited after winning the national championship. We were in Las Cruces, New Mexico, which is the most godforsaken place. And the golf course was terrible. If you hit it out of play, you hit it in briars and whatever. Roadrunners were everywhere. So we win the championship. We go back to the room. We call Ray Graves, who was then our athletic director. Buster goes, Ray, we won. We won. There was this long silence, and Ray goes, "What'd you win?"
1: Oh, no. What did you win?
0: So golf wasn't at the top of his interest level at that time.
1: Now you have ADs that hop on a private jet to there to make sure that if their team's competing in that final match.
0: Well, just came from the SEC women's event. Scott Strickland came down to watch our girls play. You know, Greg Sankey was there, and it's changed a lot, and that's why I just so love whatever involvement I can at the college level.
1: So you play some major amateur events. You win the U.S. amateur. You win the British amateur at Carnoustie. Over there, they call it Carnasty. What a place.
0: The U.S. was at Oakmont. British
1: that's
0: was
1: a tough
0: there.
1: One, too.
0: I would never have played the British amateur had I not made my second Walker Cup team at the Old Course. And it was a week after the Walker Cup, so we stayed over and played. So I was, again, lucky that happenstance being what it was.
1: What was it like being on those Walker Cup teams, being a part of a team environment, kind of like at the University of Florida?
0: It's the best experience any amateur golfer could ever have. The Walker Cup is the very essence of competition at the amateur level. And I'm such a big fan of the Walker Cup. I think I've either played in, attended, or broadcast now 13 Walker Cups. I was at Cypress Point last fall. In fact, of course, we're here at Sea Island now, and one of our team members at Florida is Luke Poulter, Ian's son. He was on the GB&I Walker Cup team. So I got to spend some time with him out there. But I would say that the Walker Cup we had at National Golf Links in 2013 and the one at Cypress Point last fall were probably the two best Walker Cups ever on the U.S. side. Obviously, the Old Course would be my choice over there, but it's the best.
1: What do you remember about winning the USAM at Oakmont? Before it became match play, it was strictly stroke play then.
0: Yeah, there was an 8-year period when the USGA contested the event as stroke play, as you said. I just knew after playing around at Oakmont that par was my best friend. It was stroke play, and there were only four rounds under par the entire tournament. I was fortunate enough to have two of them, and only one player broke 70, shot 69, so that's how hard it was. I shot two over par, one by five. To this day, it's the hardest golf course I could ever imagine playing.
1: You turned professional after your win of the British Amateur. You finished low-am at the Masters. You finished low-am at the British Open before. What was it like being in Butler Cabin before your broadcasting career as the low amateur at Augusta National?
0: It was pretty neat. Let me circle back and tell you a great story about the Masters and playing as an amateur.
1: Staying in a crow's nest?
0: Well, let me tell you another part of that. I registered early, and Mr. Roberts happened to be there. Well, let me back up even further. My single most prized possession golf-related is a letter I got from Bob Jones after winning the amateur at Oakmont, and he congratulated me. Back then, they didn't call it the U.S. amateur. It was the national amateur. So the letter's in my study at home here. And he said he hoped his health would allow him to welcome me to the tournament next spring. But he said, if not, I'll make sure Mr. Roberts, Cliff, he said, would look after me. So I checked in early. Mr. Roberts took me, said, follow me. And instead of going to the crow's nest, he put me in a member's room right next to him.
1: Oh, wow.
0: And I was more than a little intimidated. But as it turned out, Trey, we had this odd relationship. I was too dumb or naive. He didn't intimidate me like I thought he would. He was really a nice guy. We ended up having drinks together. We had dinner together. And I'll never forget a Tuesday morning. I'd gotten there Thursday and played through the weekend. So we happened to walk out of the rooms, our rooms at the same time. And I said, "Where are you off to today, Mr. Roberts?" He looked at me and says, "Try to get you a damn good pairing." Well, he did. He paired me with Nicholas.
1: Oh, wow.
0: So fast forward to Thursday morning. Well, Jack and I actually played of our own noon. And I met Jack for the first time on the first tee.
1: The very first time you met him.
0: Never knew him. I mean, I obviously looked up to him. And from that round of golf, we have become lifelong friends. But the story inside the story is that he hit first off the first tee. I hit next, and I hit this toe pop-up. I'll never forget it. If the infield fly rule had been in effect, I'd have been called out, okay? I had a 6-iron of the green. He hit a wedge, if it helps you any.
1: Oh, wow.
0: But I made a 30-footer for birdie on the first hole. Got off to a great start.
1: So a great second shot.
0: I had a good second shot, yeah. And it was really a tough, windy day. I shot 73. He shot 71. So we go to the press room. And we're in the press room. And, you know, most of the questions were directed to Jack. And finally, one of the writers says, "So, Jack, how did you and Steve get paired together?" And he looked at me. And he looked back at the writer. He goes, "By weight." I knew right then, Trey, we were going to be good friends,
1: and
0: we were. Later that summer, I played all my practice rounds at the U.S. Open with him, stayed with Jack and Barbara at the British Open at the old course, and spent time with him in the fall, and I can't say enough good things about him. Debbie and I spent time with Barbara and her family this year. A couple weeks ago at the Masters, Jack was busy doing some other stuff, but it's a friendship born out of respect. You know, he's never asked anything of me, neither I of him, and we just have great memories together. That's what makes this game so special.
1: I was going to say, isn't it funny how golf kind of leads you in your life, because they bring people in and out of your life.
0: No question.
1: Like, if I didn't play this game, I wouldn't be sitting here with you right now.
0: Exactly right. A great example. Ben Crenshaw and I were great friends as amateurs. He's a little younger than I am. Debbie and I first married. Ben was the first person to introduce himself to Debbie. And Ben and Debbie have had this fabulous relationship for now 50 years. And so we see Ben last Masters a couple weeks ago, and it's like I saw Ben the previous week. You know, it just started up right where he left off.
1: Mm-hmm.
0: And Tom Watson and I were close, worked with Ian Baker Finch. We spent time together. Nance sat down with Debbie and me. And only in golf, Trey, could you have that kind of relationship. It's out of respect. It's out of love of the game. And we just honor the traditions of the game, I think, through our friendship.
1: You turned professional after your British amateur win. What was that like?
0: Honestly, as I look back, it was a mistake. I did it out of default, and I'm telling on myself here. I never wanted to be a professional golfer. Bobby Jones was my hero. I had won those two events we talked about, and I was working for an insurance company in Jacksonville. See, when I graduated from Florida, I went to work.
1: Mm-hmm.
0: I didn't even think about playing the tour. I didn't particularly like the insurance side of it, but I didn't really have a mentor that sort of kind of guided me. And after the British Am, some agents reached out to me, manufacturers reached out to me, "Hey, if you want to go play the tour, blah, blah, blah." So I did it, and it was kind of a knee-jerk reaction. As I look back, I wish I hadn't, because I'm really a purist. I got my amateur status back after a few years,
1: mm-hmm.
0: And 26 years I was a USGA committeeman on the Public Golf Committee, then the Library and Museum Committee. I started a mid-am event at Temecula about 15 years ago. We had it about 10 years. It was great. Both my boys are very active in amateur golf. My son Dalton in Atlanta just went on the Georgia State Golf Association board. Butler here is one of the leaders of the first tee. So I think that the value system that either Debbie and I created for them, or they through golf, we're very proud of them.
1: Yeah, that's awesome. When did you start your broadcasting career?
0: Literally happened because of an accident. I fell and broke my elbow at Phoenix Country Club. And on the plane ride back, I kind of made a list of things I thought I could do, because I knew my golf career was over.
1: Mm-hmm.
0: And broadcasting was one of them. And I knew Pat Summerall. Pat was from Lake City. And I said, "Pat,
1: Arkansas Razorback."
0: Yep, you got it. I said, you know, I was I was president of my student body at the Glen Academy here in Brunswick, and I was very comfortable speaking. And I thought, well, maybe I can sort of parlay that into a broadcast career. And I reached out to Pat, and he said, well, I'll talk to Frank Chukinian. Frank kind of told me to go pound sand, and I asked him a second and third time. Finally, he got tired of me asking, so he let me work a couple events. And then the third event that I worked was the Masters. He put me on the 10th hole by myself, and at the time, I really kind of thought it was a throwaway hole because, you know, once you threw 10, you know, people were just focused on the remaining back nine. But this year, that year was a playoff between Dan Pohl and Craig Stadler. And I did a good job setting it up, and then when Stadler putted out to win, I did not know what to say. I was too scared to say anything, so I said nothing, Trey. And I said nothing for about a minute and a half. Finally, Frank said to Brent Musburger, he said, pick it up in the Butler cabin and throw it to commercial. He came back on the headset just for me, and he said, rookie, you knocked it out of the park. You kept your damn mouth shut. So I'm convinced today, I've been in the business kind of off and on for 44 years now. It's because I said nothing. True.
1: Longevity.
0: Absolutely true. And whenever I did Augusta the next 9 years, and I said less at Augusta than any event that we ever did, Trey, because everybody that watches Augusta National, the Masters, they know what the 11th and 12th hole looks like. That's where I covered Amen Corner for 9 years. Mm-hmm. So I wouldn't say much.
2: You didn't have to.
0: You did, exactly. I would say wind out of the right, Fowler on the tee with a 7-iron on 12. You know, that's it. And I just didn't think that words could take the place of pictures that are just magnificent.
1: But there are some words, Mr. Melnick, that we remember.
0: Steve.
1: There are some words, Steve, that we remember so vividly, like 86, when your good friend Jack Nicklaus won.
0: I was there.
1: Vern Lundquist. Yes, sir.
0: Yeah, sure.
1: Tiger Woods in 2005. The Chip. Vern Lundquist again. In your life. I mean, those are iconic moments.
0: Sure.
1: But you let it breathe.
0: Let it breathe. I had four playoffs. I had three others after I moved into Amen Corner. I had Fowler winning twice, and I had the Mize Chip in.
1: Yeah.
0: And honestly, Taylor Zarza here a couple of years ago reminded me of something I said that I don't remember saying. He kind of threw this line out. He said, you had the greatest line ever. And I go, what are you talking about? Well, when Mize pitched in, there, if you listen, I screamed. I became a fan. I went from being a broadcaster to a fan because Norman was there. I didn't particularly like Norman a whole lot. I said nothing. Once again, finally I said, and I don't remember saying it, words do not do justice to the greatness of that shot. I didn't say another word after that.
1: Mm-hmm.
0: You didn't need to say anything.
1: Mm-mm.
0: And I hate what's happened today. And I think part of it's just what I call the ESPN culture. You know, fill the event with words and talk loud. And, you know, that's not me. And golf is more reverent and respectful. And I'm not one who wants to say things unnecessarily.
1: Yeah, and I agree with you. I think, especially at Augusta National, let the pictures, what you're watching, tell the story. And the fans, the reaction of the patrons, tell the story.
0: Sure.
1: I think that makes for a great golf tournament.
0: Nicklaus Hole on 86 that you mentioned, he had birdied 9, 10, and he birdied 11 in my hole. Again, I didn't say anything,
1: mm-hmm.
0: and the camera followed him from the green as he walked up the slope to the 12th tee, and the only thing I said was the patron stand is one to the greatest player in the game. What else do you say?
1: Not much.
0: You don't want to.
1: Mm-mm.
0: You just mess it up.
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2: That's all the time for this edition of From the Short Grass, presented by UAMS Health Orthopedics and Sports Medicine. Part 2 of my sit-down with Steve Melnick will come your way in our next episode. Real quick, a shout-out to the University of Arkansas, Arkansas State, UAPB, and Little Rock. Their men's golf programs are headed to the NCAA Regionals with a chance to advance to an NCAA championship. And Little Rock and the University of Arkansas, the only two schools to get both their men's and women's teams into an NCAA regional. Congratulations to them. When you find your ball mark on the green, fix it and a couple of more. And I hope to see you sometime soon from the Shortgrass.
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5: Happening today, after 2 years of renovation and reconstruction, Lake Wilhelmina will be open just in time for summer fun. The Arkansas Game and Fish Commission will hold a special ceremony later this morning at the lake's newly constructed fishing pier. Officials say the 200-acre lake had to be renovated due to uncontrollable falling water levels in 2019. Today's ribbon cutting begins at 10:30 a.m. And the Pulaski County Fair returns to North Little Rock's Riverfront Park today. There will be more than a week's worth of fun this year with rides, games, a beer garden, petting zoo, and of course, live music. 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Tickets will cost just $5 and is free for kids 10 and under. 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
5: Happening today, after 2 years of renovation and reconstruction, Lake Wilhelmina will be open just in time for summer fun. The Arkansas Game and Fish Commission will hold a special ceremony later this morning at the lake's newly constructed fishing pier. Officials say the 200-acre lake had to be renovated due to uncontrollable falling water levels in 2019. Today's ribbon cutting begins at 10:30 a.m. And the Pulaski County Fair returns to North Little Rock's Riverfront Park today. 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This is the sixth year for the Pulaski County Fair. 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
7: Quick question, Arkansas. Did you know that across the country about 92% of folks are wearing their seatbelts? 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It only takes 2 seconds to click your seatbelt into place. Just two. 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Why? 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Here's the hard truth. In 2022, half of all the people who died in vehicle crashes weren't buckled up. 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No excuses. I'm throwing down the challenge. Will you do the same? Because this isn't just about safety, it's about smarts. 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And here's the good news. 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That number could someday include you or someone you care about. So let's step it up, Arkansas. I'm strapped in. Are you? Click it. Don't risk it. 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
12: The Bucks can't just send him to a rebuild or anywhere because Giannis can decide where he wants to go from here. He could opt out and go to another team. And so I can't imagine a rebuilding team giving up max resources to the Bucks if they don't have some assurance that Giannis is going to stay there. And at this point in his career, it would surprise me if he was cool with, oh yeah, I'll go to a team that's starting from the bottom while giving all of their picks to the Bucks, because I think he wants to go somewhere he could win. And because of that, I feel like those teams that you mentioned, teams like the Heat or the Warriors or even the Celtics, teams that are not winning championships this season, but feel like they've got some players that would allow them to contend if they had a player like Giannis as the centerpiece, I think those are the teams that would be willing to give up the most to get Giannis.
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1: We need a Chris. Yeah, we need a TGIF Friday, but. Is that redundant?
2: 0600. What's the O stand for? Oh, my God, it's early.
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6: Good morning from the office of your favorite president to all of the 609ers, Los Angeles.
1: Yeah. All right, you 609ers to do. What a beautiful Friday to move it, move it, move it. Let's go.
7: Hit that cargo net. Move it. Move it. Move, move, move.
8: Sure, you're a born to bought me a silk suit.
1: Where are you right now? Do you know where you're located at this point on the way to Utah? Have any idea?
9: Little Rock, just past Cantrell.

0: say, Rick?
1: Ziggity diggity.
0: Yeah. Ziggity diggity. Well, you know, no Razorback fight song today, Roger Dodge. Yeah. I think, well, you know, maybe we need to find, you know, everybody's got one. Maybe we need a Friday show song, too, that we couple.
2: 100%.
0: I guess if the Razorbacks win or whatever, but the fun song. It had to be a Friday. This is Friday.
2: Well, what is the Friday song?
0: You know, I think the
2: well, and the one we end our show always, with
0: yeah,
2: all
0: that's
2: the
0: a fun one, but maybe September.
2: Yeah.
0: You know,
2: for
0: that,
2: Friday?
0: Yeah, for Friday. I don't know. We'll come up with that. Good morning, everybody.
2: Yeah, it somebody, 661-1037.
0: It's Friday, May 15th. It is an absolutely gorgeous morning. If you haven't been outside, my Lord, it's beautiful
3: blessing
0: today. Glad you're with us. Good morning, Roger. How are you?
2: Good morning, David. I'm fine. How are you?
0: Christian, good morning to you.
4: Good morning to you, fellas.
0: I just got a message from Jessica. She tried her CPAP last night, first time ever. That's a scary thing. So I'm curious
2: really
0: to see
2: why
0: how she slept.
2: Why is it scary?
0: Well, you have the contraption wrapped around your head.
2: Okay, I don't know. I'm asking. I don't know.
0: I don't either.
2: Do they not have a better thing?
0: I don't know how you
2: days?
0: Do it. Yeah, I know. That's the technology.
2: So you really, that's what it is.
0: That's what it is. Yeah. Hey, listen, there's a lot of people that help. So anyway, I'm curious to see
2: how it went.
0: We got a busy show today. There's so much going on. Roger was over at Mainline Sports Bar doing trivia last night in Hot Springs. I was over in Forest City watching Ella Moore, Justin and Kate's daughter, in the state playoffs. They did lose. I'm never going to another one of their games. Everybody looked at me and said, don't come back. And I'm not.
2: Yeah.
0: I'm going to come back during the season when the games don't matter. I can't keep going to these state playoffs.
2: You know what? I don't even know if that's, you know.
0: Middle of the season is not quite as bad.
4: How long have you been to every single Razorback football game, Bess?
0: 13. I think Mark's year number 13.
4: Is this a coincidence that this is maybe the worst stretch of Razorback football in the last...
0: Yes! I decided to do this, Christian, exactly. Wow. And it becomes the worst era in the 100-plus year history of Razorback football, the worst era. It's like, come on, Lord, help
4: for people
0: me
4: that don't believe in superstitions, just look at David Basil.
0: Exactly. So anyway, got a fun show lined up. The Razorbacks lose to Kentucky. That's disappointing. Yeah. Listen, Kentucky brought in their best pitcher to close it out at the end. Right. That shows you how desperate, and they're determined to win this thing. Razorbacks got to bounce back today. Boy, you cannot. You really don't want to lose this series. I mean, listen, they'll be fine. They're going to get a chance to play in the NCAAs, but all that talk about getting home.
2: Does anybody have a Kentucky Wildcat baseball jersey that David could wear?
0: Anyways, you got that going on today. Got a busy show. Yeah. We're going to visit with Ella McDowell, the third baseman. Speaking of the World Series for the Razorbacks, the Razorbacks start today their march towards Oklahoma City. They will play Fordham at 4:30 at Bogle today in Fayetteville.
2: Getting a text right now from Coach Dyfus. She says, please stay in London, David.
0: Yes, that's at 8:05. The big story yesterday, against all odds, the Razorback tennis program is still alive. My goodness, I thought that.
2: Yeah.
0: I did not think that there was any way.
2: Is it unprecedented?
0: Even with the money that was promised, I didn't think Hunter Yurecek would go back and say, because it makes him look like he didn't do his due diligence in the first place.
2: Okay.
0: I come from an uneducated. And Roger, he did not want this. I'm telling you, he did not want this. And so the fact
2: is he still going to lose money?
0: Well, no, it's not going to be able to lose money.
2: How does that work?
0: Well, they're raising the money.
2: So explain it to him.
0: Yeah, they're raising that. They said, okay, all right, you want it. We got to have this much money. And you've guaranteed $5 million. So we don't have any loss of money here the next few years. So, and we'll visit with Robert. Yeah, we'll visit with Robert Cox, who was for 25 years, Roger, the head of the tennis team there, and he was floored. He didn't know it was coming. So I think that the fact of the matter is, he had a very powerful athletic director who this is not what he wanted, and the powers that be. Let me tell you, Roger, there was more. It was a combination. He was getting phone calls from people he normally doesn't get, where he normally say, no, we're going to do this. Like, he didn't have any choice. This is what we're going to do.
2: Money
0: people, probably power people, those kind of things to where we're going to do this. If these people have stepped up.
2: Well, who's above him?
0: You have the chancellor, you have the president of the university, getting money, you have the governor. I think it took several phone calls for him to check.
2: If anybody watched your face just now.
0: It's a fascinating story.
2: Right, yeah.
0: In the day and age where money wins, money did not win off the bat. It was the fact that the tennis community go, we're going to fight. It's not like track and field. You know, track and field probably doesn't have a bunch of people because step up and go, we're raising $5 million. But tennis community, you know, the country club, corner thing, you know.
2: Exactly right.
0: Yeah, it's anyway, so we'll visit with him. He actually, Roger, he started coaching in 87. He played, I think, just before I got up there in Fayetteville, Robert Cox did. But also, we'll visit with Heather Baker, our good friend, to tell us what's happening on the weekend.
2: What's this? I saw a risque photo of Miss Baker.
0: I know, showing her
2: long leg,
0: leg.
2: What we would call, back in the day, her gams.
0: We'll visit with her at 7 o'clock. Normally get her at 9. We got her at 7 today.
2: Oh, okay.
0: Danny West, hadn't heard from him in a while, brought you by HA Trailer Sales, right, to tell us what's going on with the recruiting. Marty Burlesworth, who's promoting his late brother's camps, the Brandon Burlesworth camps. And we'll have him on in the 9 o'clock hour. Steve Qualls from Design Labs will give us our NASCAR update. And also, too, a very special guest, Raj,
2: yeah.
0: Navi Horton, who is our friend over at Oaklawn. She's been battling a sort of a rare eye cancer, and she lost her eye because of it. Today's National Patch Day, so she's bringing some patches over on her birthday.
2: Yeah, the story, you'll tell the story for folks who hadn't heard. You'll tell that when she gets here about...
0: How we met?
2: Yeah.
0: Interesting story how we did meet.
2: And sadly, for so many people that have cancer, it goes in remission. You think everything's good,
0: that's right.
2: And then
0: and it comes back.
2: It
0: she's fighting it.
2: Absolutely.
0: Yeah, that's a good point, too. We'll probably hear from Justin, I would think, at some point today, because I think he missed Wednesday, so we might hear from him today. Yeah. Even though I think he's going to, he may perform in Texas tonight. We're going to do a little Justin Moore Finish the Lyric, brought to you by Rainbow Restoration. Right. And we're also going out to Corky's again to do our Benton Deserving Dozen, the Benton School District. Had a wonderful compliment from one of the I'm not going to say who it was, but one of the honorees last week from Malvern, just saying how he'd never been recognized for anything. And so that's why we do this, and that was just a great reminder while
2: that's
0: we
2: exactly
0: do it.
2: Right.
0: Yeah, thanks to Corky's, Joe Klein, and for feeding everybody, and Stephen Qualls from Design Life for giving everybody the T-shirts. And Greg Hatcher doing the limo, Twin City limo. Yep. They're going to pick everybody up over at around 10:30 a bit and bring them in. We're going to have Corky's, Roger, barbecue again.
2: Let's do it. Let's say, what a great way to end Friday.
0: Yeah. Also,
2: excuse me, end of week.
0: That's exactly right. Also, too, I want to make mention Arkansas State won in baseball. We had Chris Curry on.
4: 12-0, right?
0: Yeah, it was a 10-0. That's
4: 10
0: right.
4: 10-0.
0: And then we gave the Trojans a curse. Crap. Mm-hmm. You know, they lose to Southeast Missouri State at home yesterday 4-2. They play again today. I think what was the time on that? 4 o'clock? I can't remember. And then they play tomorrow at 1. UCA won. The good job of UCA this is their last series.
2: All these teams won't want you to play our fight song then, Jerkface.
0: Yeah, UAPB won as well. Boy, I tell you who did not play well. It's Arkansas Tech. We've been bragging on how good they've been playing. They are playing in the NCAA regional. They got beat 22-3 in baseball. Ooh, that's not the way you want to go out. Southern Arkansas wins 9-2 in softball. Yeah, they in that game yesterday, Raj. By the way, got to give props. We were complaining about having to drive all the way to Palestine Wheatley, which is there in basically Forest City. Wow, what a facility! I walked up like, wow.
2: Oh, yeah.
0: And the athletic director came up. He said, cool. "Welcome."
2: Oh, nice.
0: And I said, of course, yeah, I'm sure he heard us going, man, you got to drive all the way out there. It's probably about an hour and a half from...
2: Well, that's not disrespect to them.
0: Yeah,
2: it's
0: yeah.
2: just driving anywhere.
0: Boy,
2: like you say, you drive an hour to Hot Springs, you know? I mean, you can do that and go ahead.
0: What a beautiful softball and baseball facility. They were doing two state playoffs going on at once. But, yeah, you know, it looked like Poen had this thing won, Roger. They were up, I think, 4-2. With 6 outs to go. So it was you had to get the sixth inning. And boy, it just unraveled, and just the freakiest things. Like for example, a catcher was reaching to tag the play out at home. The ball comes out of the glove. It's just one thing after like I cannot believe this is happening. And then Poen tries to they score like 5 runs in that inning. They go up like 7-4, and then Poen comes back and threatens at the end. But it's over. It's over. You know what? You know what's worse? You see tears. I looked at Ella. I saw Taylor like, I'm not coming back.
2: See, the beauty of watching the ladies play softball is the enthusiasm and the camaraderie and the, you know, the hugging and the laughing and the smiling and everything that the women do. Not that the guys don't, but guys are guys.
0: Yeah.
2: And then the other part of that is you have to endure the tears.
0: Yeah, listen, I turn around. You know what?
2: Roger,
0: I looked around. There was Tommy Ray, Charlene, and I'm looking at them. I'm not coming back. I'm sorry. I went to the state playoffs, Christian. I go to the state playoffs. They won 32 in a row.
2: It
0: basketball.
2: Yeah.
0: And they lose, they're hosting like, I know, I'm not coming back. Unless it's a regular season.
2: Fights breaking out and everything.
0: Oh, my gosh. It's just absolutely brutal. We've got some great birthdays today. One of the questions of the day, Christian, we already threw it out. We're getting some activity on Facebook. Today's birthday of Emmitt Smith, Hall of Famer, Gold Jacket, and Ray Lewis, Hall of Fame, Gold Jacket. If you had to pick one of those, who are you picking to be on your team? Do you pick Emmitt or do you go Ray? What do you say, Christian?
4: I think I go Ray.
0: I think I go Ray, too. Roger was talking about, listen, you got to give credit for Emmitt being the all-time leading rusher. And Roger, your next thing you say, he had obviously one of the great offensive lines of all time.
2: Yeah, and
0: he's still
2: He still had to run.
0: That's right.
2: Don't get me wrong. Is he on a Mount Rushmore? He is on a Mount Rushmore by virtue of those things. But I guess it was Ray Lewis in that defense that put a championship.
0: One of the great all-time defenses.
2: Of course,
0: it was. We had Ray Lewis at the Touchdown Club. He did a great job.
2: He was a massive man.
0: It is the PGA Championship started yesterday. It's like a 7-way tie, right, for the lead, including Scottie Scheffler. Did you hear the other story though? Did you hear what happened? Garrick Higo. You know who Garrick Higo is, Christian?
4: No.
0: Garrick Higo find out that Thursday, if you're not early, you're late. He was assessed, is it one stroke or two strokes? A two-stroke penalty because he wasn't there at the first tee box. He was 30 seconds arriving after he was supposed to be there. And let me tell you, you're a darn pro, man. What in the world are you doing? What are you doing? It's the PGA Championship. Can you not get his caddy? Come on! And he still shoots a 69. He just shot a 67, which would have put him in the league. But how about he's a young guy. Let's see how old is he. What have you been late to? Have you done anything where you've been late, where you've been embarrassed? I'm going to give you.
2: We got a new producer because of somebody.
0: I'm going to give you one example. I've never told this story, Roger. I was the chairman of the President's Council on Fitness for Arkansas when Arnold Schwarzenegger was that for Bush back in the day. So we go to the White House. We're getting ready to have this deal on the White House lawn. So I stay up like an idiot.
2: This is Daddy Bush, right?
0: Daddy Bush. I stay up like an idiot in the hotel near whatever, and I oversleep, and I wake up, and I go, oh, my gosh, I've got like 30 minutes to get dressed, get to the White House, go through all the security. I can't believe I've done this. And miracle, I barely got in there in time. But that was one of the ones where, again, have you ever been late for something? Like a wedding now. Yep. If you're in charge, if you're getting married, you're in control because you can. But have you been late to something? You've got to be there to start it, it's very important that you've been there.
2: Yeah,
0: and it's very embarrassing. Listen, if you're a pro and you're a golfer,
2: yeah,
0: I'm telling you, you what else do you do?
2: You've been waiting.
0: What else do you do? You know your tee times at 8:30.
2: Yeah.
0: Give yourself an hour to get there. Put in some cushion.
2: Yeah, poop early.
0: Yeah, whatever. But I do. I was trying to think if there's anything else besides that that we can't be late.
2: No,
0: we have that pressure always over us because when we're late, everybody sees it. Yeah. I mean, it's seen by thousands, heard by thousands, rather. So there's that pressure hanging over us.
2: Well, I guess a big one for us, and there may be. It's like this when we don't know a name of Bruce. You haven't done that. Who is the name of the day? You haven't done that.
0: There was not.
2: So when we did that really yesterday, and we can't name but two Bruces, and then all of a sudden everybody starts reminding. So I say that to say I can't remember the last time I was late at something. But then somebody might go, you did it, so I'll wait on that one. But, long story, just a little bit longer, Steve Brown at Alcoa Community Federal Credit Union.
0: Oh, my gosh.
2: That is a massive
0: That's a bad one. For him, that's the all-time.
2: Of course.
0: And you get embarrassed because.
2: Well, and it also affected us because you have to be on time.
0: And it became a public thing.
2: It sure did. It sure did. No, and I keep bringing that up. If that's the worst thing Steve Brown does, he's going to be just fine.
0: Here's one from Kate Moore. Ask JM if he's ever been late. And she does the emoji with the eyeballs going up. Drives me crazy. I beat them there yesterday. They missed the first. They started the game started a little early.
2: Huh?
0: And yeah,
2: wait a minute.
0: At the state, yeah, I beat them there yesterday.
2: Well, you beat them there.
0: Yeah,
2: but
0: they missed the first inning. Just because they started early. Anyway, I know you got to get us to that. That's what I say. Case drives her nuts. So anyway, if you've got one of those, like it's something depending on you, or you've been working towards this, or a game.
2: Oh,
0: you got to be there. It's something important for you.
2: James Ballantyne, and I don't know if he still does it. I mean, he always talks about being late to our remotes when he has to set up and do remotes and all that because everything falls on you.
0: Yeah.
2: You know? I mean, I understand the pressure, but if you're not used to getting up that early, it's one of those things.
0: Yeah,
2: it just
0: is.
2: I think James is one of that's one for him. But again, that's all. Our show or radio based. I remember I used to tease my older brother Randy, who's passed, but it was at my uncle's 50th wedding anniversary, and Randy wasn't there. You know, he had something else happening and all that. And I used to tell him to go, well, no, wait a minute, Randy. You knew. You had 50 years to prepare for this. You know, you knew it was going to be happening.
1: Yes.
2: You know, we had, and you still miss something like that. How do you miss that? I've been a little tardy by virtue of traffic.
0: You can't be late for your event. That's why you would be late if you got caught in traffic.
2: That's why I leave to go to Hot Springs 2 hours early.
0: But here's the deal. You know, we have a hard time. That's obviously that PGA deal. That's a hard time.
2: Oh, yeah, absolutely.
0: Ain't no playing around. Ain't no, you know, hey, you're...
2: Well, we got Nate Bargatze talking about the golf, and there's a tee time. You got to be there.
0: Christian, have you ever been late for something and been embarrassed about it?
4: Nothing super serious. I am... late to pretty much everything, though. If we have a family function and it's supposed to start at noon, I'll be there at 12:20.
0: Why is the... we mentioned Justin Moore's that way, according to Kate. Christian, you said, I'm that way. Why is it?
4: I don't know. I think it's gotten worse since I got kids, to be honest.
0: Is it you don't care? Does that matter
4: to you? That's not the case. I care.
2: You know what? It sounds like you didn't care to answer that. I wouldn't say I don't care.
4: I run late to everything.
0: That's what I'm saying. You tell a little indifference, and I'm late. Whoop-dee-doo.
2: I think everybody that's ever been involved with drugs, dude was always late.
0: Is that right?
2: Dude's
0: that's the way that
2: always,
0: works.
2: Yeah, because you were beholden. Maybe because you were Jones and somebody. I don't know. But you always had to wait on dude. Well, and I think that was just
4: 5 minutes would feel like 20 minutes as well.
2: Absolutely would. Dude, I'm sitting in this family tree store for an hour. Somebody's going to notice. Hurry up. that's not me talking. That's somebody else.
0: Dude is always like...
2: Always.
0: All right. If you want to be a part of the show, 661-1037 is the number. Glad you're with us on this Friday. As I mentioned, you got some cool birthdays and other things. But, hey, the big talk is baseball, softball, tennis, you name it, Burlsworth camps. Fighting cancer, all the things. We're going to cover a lot of ground today. Glad you're with us. If you want to be a part of the show, 661-1037. Texas, Ray Lewis, Emmett Smith, have you ever been late to something? Have you ever been embarrassing late to where everybody knows it and it's cost you? All right, don't go away, 628.

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0: The full NFL schedule was released last night. On paper, the Chicago Bears have the toughest schedule in the league, with their opponents last year winning 55% of their games, while the Browns have the easiest schedule, with their opponents winning just 43% of their games. The season will open with a Super Bowl rematch of the Seahawks hosting the Patriots, the first Super Bowl rematch on opening night since 2016. The next night, we'll have the Rams facing the 49ers in Melbourne, Australia. The other primetime games for Week 1 will be the Giants hosting the Cowboys on Sunday Night Football, and the Broncos going to the Chiefs on Monday Night Football. And Christmas Day will once again feature a triple header with the Bears taking on the Packers, the Bills hosting the Broncos, and the Rams hosting the Seahawks. I'm Christian Weaver with the Buzz Radio Network.
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2: Warm and breezy today. We'll have a south wind 10 to 20 miles per hour, and it'll get up to 87 with our partly cloudy sky. Tonight, mostly cloudy, a 10% chance of a sprinkle tonight, a low of 69, and a slight chance of showers for Saturday. Warm, breezy with a high of 86. For the Buzz Radio Network, I'm meteorologist Pat Walker.
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9: Now you just can't leave.
10: I missed it. Pop, pop, pop, pop, pop, pop. One more time.
9: Now you just can't leave.
10: Get it. I don't get it. I can't run it.
9: Now you just can't leave.
10: Now you can't leave.
9: It's now you
10: now you just
9: can't
10: it's
9: leave.
10: It's his birthday today. Is it Chaz? Chaz. Chaz. Chaz. Oh, a little boogie fever.
11: Boogie fever.
10: Bam, bam, bam, bam, bam.
11: Gotta boogie down.
10: Get on down. Get on down.
11: Boogie fever.
10: Think of you youngsters out there. That's what we used to call it. We used to say, let's go boogie down, yo. Gotta give a shout out, Raj, to Brian Day. And his son Spencer are over, driving through Memphis, but still listening.
12: Hey,
10: I presume on the map. You know, Brian heads up the Port of Little Rock. Port of Little Rock, you know how much money that thing has generated the last decade?
12: Yeah.
10: $5 billion. People don't even know it's out there by the airport.
0: I was about to ask, where is it?
10: Yes, out there, right by the river goes by the airport out there.
0: I see barges and stuff.
10: Yeah, that's what it goes through the port there. You know, $5 billion in the last 10 years. Anyway, good. I'm glad you're listening, Brian. Brian's been in public service for many decades. Saw his son in sports clips the other day. As a matter of fact, yes. The man I made you. Got a busy show. If you want to be a part of it, 661-1037. Couple questions. Emmitt Smith versus Ray Lewis. Who you taking? It's their birthdays today. Have you ever been embarrassing late, or somebody in your circle made you so late that it's obvious that everybody has noticed? Let's get Trey real quick on the phone. 661-1037 is the number. Morning, Trey. What you got?
13: Morning, guys. It's been 29 years of practicing law. I've been late to court one time, and I feel like I'm going to jinx myself if I'm headed to court now.
10: Oh, listen, it's Trey Kitchens, a buddy of the attorney, longtime friend of the show. You've never been late for a court case.
13: One time I was driving to a bankruptcy trustee meeting in Hot Springs. There was a wreck on I-30 and a literal tornado on 270, and the bankruptcy trustee didn't care at all. She said I disrespected her position, the state of Arkansas, and the United States Constitution. It was a dressing down for the ages, so I've never let it happen again.
10: And Trey, listen, I read it, Trey Roger. Trey, you've been dealing with some health issues you've been fighting through, and you're back in action. So glad to hear that, buddy. He's been a longtime friend. He actually helped with the first state high school weightlifting meet. He was a judge there. He sort of turned his head when the guys weren't doing it perfectly. We weren't going to make that beam. But then he goes, Baz, what do? I said, hey, it was close. Let it slide. Let him have it. But
13: that kid Davenport bench 450 on a bed, and David held his breath because he thought I was going to redline him in front of 300 people in the crowd.
10: That's right. There
13: was a sweet hush, and I gave the thumbs up, and the crowd erupted. That kid went on to play for the Razorbacks.
10: That's right. Yeah, good call there. How you feeling, Trey? You doing okay? Making progress?
13: Doing fantastic. Everything's great. Headed to court right now. So I hope I don't jinx myself of being late by calling into the show.
10: All right, Trey. Good to talk to you, buddy. Good to hear it. Keep up the good work.
13: Have a great day.
10: That's another thing. You know, if you're dealing with a judge, can't be late. I mean, what is your job? What is your job where you cannot be late? Do you have a job out there where it is crucial?
0: Surgeon would be pretty bad, right?
10: Well, not necessarily.
0: They are late.
10: They are late.
0: Yeah,
10: and
0: they
10: so,
0: start without them.
10: Yeah,
0: well, what?
10: Well, yeah, no, they
0: start without them. Yeah,
10: we know a lot of them, and I've had a ton of surgeries, and oftentimes they run behind. Either they got five cases that day, so they're really from a standpoint on time.
0: Yeah.
10: So what's another one? Anyone that comes to mind that's
12: crucial?
10: That's really crucial, that is time sensitive?
12: Pilot.
10: Okay. Yeah, there you go.
0: Yeah, that's pretty bad.
10: Yeah, that's every once in a while you go, we can't take off. Pilots aren't here, for whatever reason. And, a lot of them stay in, in hotels where you got to make that transition. But, where people are waiting, they're depending on you from a time standpoint.
12: Yep.
10: 661-1037 is the number. There was no basketball last night, oddly enough. Yeah, it's sort of weird.
14: The Oakland
0: series ended early.
14: On the Middleton Heat and Air text line, see if we can find this, Christian. Morning, idiots.
0: Oh.
14: Well, for your entertainment, pull up yesterday's Zone podcast in the first hour. Start about the 1913 mark. This guy's lady is getting specific, so it might be something. 1913 mark, and go to 1945 mark and enjoy. Acri is already justifying taking time off and even mentioning the morning show.
10: What did he say?
14: I don't know. And Roger will have a new two-word soundbite to add to the soundboard and
10: use.
14: Wonderful.
0: 1913 to 1945?
14: That's it. He says about that time, so we can look at that, and that's in the first hour.
10: Yeah. Okay. Acri likes to, he gets sensitive about it because we beat him up because we never take time off, and he's like, well, that's what I work for is take time off, and we're different. Roger and I are idiots, just the
14: working
10: opposite.
14: Working
10: we got 2 months worth of PTO
14: off.
10: That we don't take. And you guys reward us. All you listeners reward us this past week with great ratings, and we're very blessed about
14: that.
10: Someone says a teacher, especially an elementary school teacher, cannot be late because there's a room full of screaming kids waiting on them. That's a good point.
0: That's true.
10: That is a good point. Here's one from Army Rob. I want to give a shout out. And by the way, too, if you've got a kid, and we're going to start doing this, Roger, officially, the champion salute. If you got a kid who won yesterday,
15: in the playoffs. We will do that. You know, we normally we're not going to do that to for high school just because they get enough attention. But if you have one at one of the state playoffs yesterday, let us know. Here's one from Army Rob. I'd like to give a big shout out to both the Bigelow Panthers baseball and softball teams who both won in the first round of the 2A state tournament yesterday. Our community loves teams. Loves our teams. Good luck today in round two. That's the same one, I think, that Poland's in. Is Bigelow.
16: But I miss our listeners. That's all. I just can't stand to be away, man.
17: I think they're fine without you. I appreciate being away more than yes. I like being here. Sorry.
15: That is the general manager and talent for the station.
10: And you know, you have such a gift on pulling out things.
18: To
10: make people. I apologize.

0: Flip everybody. They can't get started with that use. So that's an important time-sensitive deal on prior to that. Somebody says 911 dispatcher. Yeah, definitely.
1: That'd
0: yeah,
1: be
0: yeah.
1: pretty rough.
0: Yeah, you put life at risk.
2: Cops and firemen and first responders and all that. Yeah, I think that's it. That's got to be coreless. I mean,
0: here at Foshee and Hot Springs, the officiating crew for a high school football game, an out-of-town game. Yeah, I agree. Me, a federal wildlife officer and a U.S. Marshal, was working on the, let's see here. Oh, was working on the JFK Dam and inspected the inside also, but we had to be done by a certain time to open the gates. No ifs, ands, and buts. Yeah, if you've got a giant mechanism or something that's getting ready to open, you know you've got a particular time that you got to play around. That's what time it, you know. Yeah.
2: I'd rather they be late and let the inspector say, now you can do it yeah, before I cross the dam.
0: JB in Center Ridge says, bus drivers, the parents can be salty. Boy, yeah, you're right. If you're a bus driver yeah. and you're a parent, like you're trying to go to work, yeah. you really can't be late. I mean, obviously, you can, but you could catch some heat because everything's sort of, you got people depending
2: on you. It's trickle down.
0: Yeah, what's that? Yeah, it's trickle down. That's exactly right. Let's see here. I'd say the Port-a-John guy being late, is a few days late, is pretty bad. You got to have the Porter. The people who set up for the surgeon can't be late, or the surgeon
1: that is true. Yeah, they have to be there.
0: Yeah. Teachers, let's see, here's another one. I'd like to give him, let's see, if it's a nightclub fight, I'll take Ray Lewis. If it's a football, I'll take Emmitt Smith. Yeah. Oh, my gosh.
2: Yeah. I would probably tend to go. I mean, knowing what we know now I guess Ray Lewis for me, only because I'm a Cowboy fan. I guess it's going to be Emmitt. You know?
0: I was always told growing up that if you're not 5 minutes early, you're late. I've been working for the same company for 19 years, and I've been late a grand total of four times and have never no-called, no-show in 19 years.
2: Yeah.
0: Roger, have you ever been late to the show, ever?
2: I don't think so.
0: Yeah, in all your years?
2: I don't think so.
0: I don't think so either.
2: Again, somebody might say, no, don't you remember this? It hasn't happened frequently.
0: I can't recall. I've done it a couple times.
2: Sure.
1: I've never missed the start of a show since I've been here.
0: Yeah. So. Well, again, how many years have you been doing it?
1: Seven.
0: Yeah, that's good. Yeah.
2: Well, the good thing is there's three of us here.
0: Yeah.
2: So one of us here can help, you know, can hold off the other. That's why we also have that long opening. So that all that plays in case.
0: I will say this. To be late for this job is really embarrassing because everybody knows you're late. You can't hide it.
2: Josh was at it several times. I think so. Oversleeping. Well, he was late. Yeah. RJ overslept a couple of times. There were some great times.
0: Usually everybody.
2: I've overslept.
0: Roger's a unicorn.
2: No,
0: I mean, listen, I've done this for 25 years, and I've only been late, you know, maybe two, three, four times max, 25 years. I don't know if you've ever been late.
2: Yeah. Well,
0: unless you had a wreck or something, I can't recall.
2: Yeah, something.
1: Was yours just like a over missed the alarm clock badge?
0: Me,
1: or what?
0: Yeah. Because I had, you know, because
2: his phone dies and I can't reach
0: him. That's it. The other thing is that normally, you know, now I don't. You know, there's nights where I go to bed at 3,
1: right,
0: and I still get up. So I haven't. I've gotten to where I'm a habit. I'm an internal clock. If I've done something I shouldn't be doing the night before and I'm up late, that can always catch me. But 25 years, don't only be late 3 or 4 times.
1: It's fantastic.
2: With a time sensitive gig,
0: compared to like the midday, you talk about a cush deal. You start at 10 or you start at 1. Yeah, either one. You start at those two. Those are great times to start a show. You have no pressure of getting up early.
3: Yeah, it's hard to be late. You got to keep your ego in check. Did I drag David all the bad weeks he had on his stupid picks? No, because no one cares.
4: They
3: know we're both idiots and nobody gives a damn what we think.
0: Here's one. You can't be late when you pick Tommy up in an ambulance in Dumas for the show. No. Huh? I was on time. The Tommy was late. The ambulance came by to get Tommy down in Dumas, and he had overslept. So I started the show. Man. That was that tornado relief deal. Let's see here. Wasn't Josh late a few times and had to call him? Oh, yeah. Yeah.
2: Oh, no. We had to do that quite a bit.
0: And it's a terrible feeling when you wake up and see. That's the other thing about being late for a job like this. It's like, no, everybody knows I'm late. You know, most other jobs, hey, you just roll in, hey, you're a few minutes late today. No big deal. There's no pressure. Like, man, we've been doing this for so long, 25 years. There's pressure.
2: Well, we've been doing it for so long that when we, on a Saturday, if we've been doing something all week long or something like that, and you wake up and you go, oh, my gosh, I'm late. No, it's cool. It's Saturday.
0: That's right.
2: You know, okay, you got to get your bearings.
0: Here's what it says, is a drawbridge operator. Well, you better make sure you're on time with the drawbridges.
2: Sure.
0: Yeah, Christian, go ahead.
1: I was going to say, I've had close calls where, you know, the zone starts at 10 and I wake up at 9:10 and I get here like 10 to 15 minutes early, but
0: yeah.
1: I've never

0: been.
1: The reason this got started is that somebody at the PGA Championship yesterday, a golfer, was late from his tee time. It's like, what else? You work all your life to get there. You're not. You're telling me you're going to cut it so close. You're not going to get there like an hour early where there's no way you're late. Anyway, he gets fined. He gets a two-stroke penalty. He still shoots a 69. Yeah. He would have been in the lead at 67. So I give him credit. Great recovery.
2: Let's see how that ends.
1: We got a busy show. Got a lot going on. Got a lot of interesting people, including the man who saved tennis, or who was one of the leaders. I got to be careful. A lot of people that chipped in to save money and met with the chancellor, met with the president, did all those things to give tennis a chance. We'll visit with Robert Cox at 7:30. Heather Baker, Ella McDowell, third baseman for the Razorbacks at 8:05. Danny West, Marty Brolsworth, Steve Qualls, Heather Baker, Navi Horton. I mean, we got a busy, busy show. And Justin Moore finished the lyric, brought to you by Rainbow Restoration. We got to pick our song, Roger.
3: Yeah.
1: All right, Benton Deserving Dozen. We got to be mentioning those names today, too. We're going to honor 12 people that are on time. Custodians, librarians, security, nurse, counselors, and all the substitute teachers. Yeah, you know, school, you can't be, you got dealing with kids. You really can't be late either, any of those positions for the most part.
0: I think I've had a teacher late before.
1: Yeah, that's not good. Because the principal is what?
0: Yeah, you know, they just send someone else in there and
1: I know.
0: Watch you for a little bit.
1: Yeah, but that's not good. That's not
0: and working. College teachers are late all the time.
1: I think, what was it? There's somebody in NFL football, you would call it, of course, I think somebody said there was one for Holtz, but I don't remember. It was Holtz time. You know, if you're not there 5 minutes early, you're late. So, and Roger, are you normally that way? I would rather be there 5 minutes early, too early.
3: Yeah.
1: Okay, I tell you, like, get to the airport.
3: Yeah,
1: get to the airport. You know, that's when you can't be late for that, or you're gonna miss your flight.
2: Well, wait on the pilot. They won't wait on you.
1: They won't wait on you, yeah. No matter what.
2: You can't do it.
1: Can't. Hey, would you now? You can't leave.
2: Can't leave.
1: All right, 6:46.

0: Hey, it's David Bowser with Morning Mayhem for my talking about heart. 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
13: Who's the Asian? Oh my gosh,
14: Mao Ying.
13: There's a guy in South Arkansas. Mao Ying.
2: I was close enough, Mike.
14: You don't listen. That's exactly right.
2: Not gay. And not everybody's gonna bat 1,000, my friend. Ba-ba-na-na-na. Got a super busy show today.
15: My baby don't stand on me.
2: Hands down. The best looking man in American history. I don't know about anybody else.
15: Well, my baby don't stand on me.
2: For the 501, judges should be on time, but they're not, especially in Faulkner County. Oh, a little dig there in the Faulkner County.
14: I'm going to give your name. Want to give your name?
2: can't be late delivering flowers to a funeral from a florist shop. No, you can't. And let's see. Guess funerals you can start late if you have to.
14: Well, you don't know.
2: Acri can take off as much time as he wants, as long as he's in the office and he's making such genius decisions as moving Christian to the morning show.
16: I guess that's right.
2: Yeah, that's a good thing. Listen, you know, it's like talk about your 100-year check when you talk about the good. Listen, that was a good decision. That was a.
14: It was one he didn't want to make. He didn't want to make. Yeah, I don't think he would have made it because then he lost DJ not long after that. So the entire, you know, that snuck up on him. I mean, you were his dude for how many years?
2: Dude,
16: 6 years.
14: 6 years, yeah. And again, let me tell you something. Let me tell you about Psycho in here. And I love Christian even more now because this show was off the air 50 years before he was born. So yesterday, who else was in there besides HB?
16: Joe Franklin.
14: And Joe Franklin and HB. HB. Yeah. We're in there talking to Thomas, the Zeta guy. Yeah. Not Zeta, right. Meredith, not Zeta. Right. Zeta guy, is that right?
16: Yes, our new system.
14: It's a new system. Yeah. So we had to go over a few things for my level to learn how to operate the machine when it gets in there. Well, this guy's going back and forth with Christian, and you know Twilight Zone?
2: Yep.
14: Can you give me a couple of episodes, a couple of things that's happened that you can't?
2: Yeah.
14: Here's the thing. But these two weirdos, they can tell you the title of the episode. They took it one step further. We're talking about this happened in a Twilight Zone episode, but they knew the title of the episode that... frightened me. It's incredible.
2: That's crazy talk.
16: So if you describe a Twilight Zone episode, yes, most likely I can tell you the title of
14: which
16: it.
14: Nobody can do that except you and the guy from Fantastic Four.
16: And to test it out, Roger gave me two episodes this morning, and yes, I told him the title of it.
14: And he nailed him. And I'm telling you, he's a witch. But anyway... So hopefully we'll get this new equipment going on.
2: From the 501, Bass, don't forget the 64 team NCAA Softball National Championship Tournament swings into action today. Oh, yeah, listen, we've already mentioned we've got Ella McDowell. I thought Ella would pass on doing the call today because they play at 4:30. I said, Ella, do you want to wait till Monday or you want to do it today? She goes, I want to do it today. And so, remember what happened last year. Again, this same group. Ella McDowell, third baseman. She was a freshman. They're in the Super Regional at home. Mm-hmm. And Ole Miss beats them and goes to the World Series. And so you know that this is, and even reading today, Courtney Dotful, she feels this is the best team she's ever had. It's the best pitching staff, top to bottom.
14: That's wild.
2: You got, you know, she knows this has got to be the one. So now I think Fordham out of the Bronx in New York? Is that where they are?
16: You got me.
2: I heard Acri talking about, I think Lombardi, I think played there or coached there years ago. But I think... Dyfel knows the coach there. But anyway, 4:30 is a start time there. What time do the Razorbacks play today when they play Kentucky?
16: 5:30 again, I believe.
2: 5:30?
16: Yeah, I think.
2: Okay.
16: Home to it.
2: And then, of course, you know, we mentioned the Trojans. They get beat yesterday at home. They play again today. They need to, keep winning. Although, all that matters is get to your tournament, win, you know. And they're going to get an NCAA bid, I think, because they're having a great year. But maybe they have to win their tournament. I don't know. He didn't tell us that the other day, but we can ask Chris Curry there. But a lot of state high school action. We mentioned earlier, you know, every classification, softball, baseball, soccer, all going on. You got track. You got the SEC track going on in Alabama, Roger. So plenty to talk about. And the other is Emma Smith or Ray Lewis, who you taking, both birthdays today. Mm-hmm. I'm curious. I wonder what the age difference is between those guys. Is Emmett's older. Yeah, Emmett's older. Yeah, Emmett's got to be another. Yeah, I would think he's probably 5 years to 5 to 7 years old, maybe 5 to 10 years older than Ray Lewis. But that's they're both having birthdays today, as well as a great...
14: Emmett is 57.
2: He's 57, so I think Ray Lewis is probably 40, 47.
16: I'll go 51 on Ray. No, that's probably
14: he's 51.
16: Bad guess. Oh,
2: okay.
16: He is.
2: Okay, 60. Yep. Very good. 6 years.
14: He's different. A wizard.
2: Also, too, what have you been late for? What's something you don't need to be late for? Someone says, "Is James' kids need to start calling you not Uncle Baz, but Uncle Bad for bad luck." I'm going to tell you, it's a gut punch. Because here's, you know what happens, Roger? If they lose, when I said the state, it's a sense of over with. And that's when I walk off in this misery, and that's what they remember. And I'm like, no, not doing it again. The game, they had the game. Golly, unbelievable.
16: You should have been really late to that game.
2: Maybe so. Touche. All right, buckle up. We got a busy show, including the winningest tennis coach in the history of U of A, and maybe one of the greatest Hail Marys in this day and age in college sports, where an AD has said, "You're done." And you know what they said, Roger? Not so fast,
14: not
2: my friend.
14: Not so fast,
2: not so fast, my friend. We'll hear how it went down. We'll visit with Robert Cox at 7:30. Heather Baker, Ella McDowell, Danny West, Marty Brolsworth, Steve Qualls, Navi Horton, Heather Baker, too, coming up next. And you. We can't do it without you. Hey, Benton School District, getting ready to honor some great folks over at Corky's today. So looking forward to it.
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21: Arkansas State Police has released video of a pursuit that flipped a car with a 3-year-old boy inside. Thankfully, the little boy is okay. On May 2nd, a state trooper tried to pull over to Leah Jones along Highway 118 near Joyner. When she didn't stop, the trooper forced the car off the road. She lost control of the car, going into a ditch before rolling into a field. She was arrested and booked into the Mississippi County Jail on multiple charges, including reckless driving and endangering the welfare of a minor. Arkansas State Police say this incident was reported to the Child Abuse Hotline. And tonight, the Central Arkansas Astronomical Society is hosting a free star party at the Natural Steps Sports Complex, which is just north of Pinnacle Mountain State Park on Highway 300. Organizers will guide you through the stars, observing the moon, Venus, Jupiter, and more. All stargazers are welcome. The party starts at 7:30. 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
23: Partly cloudy, warm and breezy today with a high of 87 in Little Rock. Maybe an isolated shower in North Central Arkansas, but I think we'll be dry here in Little Rock. Tonight, maybe a sprinkle, mostly cloudy at a low of 69 degrees. Partly cloudy and warm tomorrow, 86 a high with a 10% chance of a shower. For the Buzz Radio Network, I'm meteorologist Pat Walker.
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2: He's got Vincent Ontiveroma on.
12: Roger Scott.
14: I don't know Chickabee Bee Ball Wall.
12: And Justin Moore.
14: That's how a pro chef would tell you to eat it.
2: All right. It is 7:06 on this Friday, May 15th. Beautiful day out there. If you want to be a part of the show, 661-1037. We're glad you're with us. Got a busy couple hours here. I mean, we got a lot going on. Congrats again to all the high school teams that won yesterday in advance. Golly, just brutal when you lose. It just, you know, it's the season's over. It's one and done. So Anyway, I got a chance to do that with Justin and Kate's daughter, Ella, and it's just brutal to see it come to an end. But congrats to the ones who advanced. And, of course, the Razorbacks lose, too. That wasn't great. To Kentucky, they really need to win this series. They're going to get in the NCAA playoffs, but just as far as maybe having a long outside shot at getting a regional, I don't know. Right. The other is got Ella McDowell will be with us at 8:05. She's the third baseman for the Razorbacks. They take on Fordham today at 4:30 as they begin their march to Oklahoma City. All that happens, Roger, in the next 2 weeks. Going to be pretty interesting to see, keeping our fingers crossed there. And the story of the day, one of the great stories to this point, just in 24 hours, is that what we thought would not happen, happened. Hunter Yurcheck is allowing these tennis supporters to come in and raise the money, right. I'm sure, against what his decision was.
14: Well, I mean, do you think he doesn't want it to happen because he's made the decision? Or do you think...
2: Yes.
14: I want it to succeed. Let's make some more money.
2: Well, that's, of course, he did. If you look at the stipulation, somebody said it looks more like a ransom note than anything. You must raise $50 million to do an endowment for $50 million. Instead of being excited about it, it sort of sounds like, hey, these are your mandates, which they are, have to be mandates. But the bottom line, it's a great story. So we'll see Robert Cox will sort of give us some insight on that. Danny West, Marty Brillsworth, Steve Qualls, and more. Roger, we have a special edition of Heather Baker. We normally get her at 9 o'clock, but she's over in Carolina. She made a big speech this week. You know what? You can't be late when you're making a speech.
6: No, you cannot.
2: That's another thing you can't be late. We're talking about things you can't be late for, because one of the PGA golfers was yesterday. Also, who you taking, Emma Smith or Ray Lewis, both having birthdays today? But let's bring in Heather now there, Roger.
12: She has the busiest social calendar in the state of Arkansas. Her insight on what to do across the state is unrivaled. She is the go-to person when you need an event promoted. It's time to talk to the queen of promotions from AY Magazine and Arkansas Money and Politics. It's Heather Baker.
2: Good morning, Heather Baker.
8: Good morning, boys, and happy Friday.
2: Happy Woo! Friday. You're in Charleston, South Carolina, correct?
8: Yes, sir. Yes, sir.
2: Is this business or pleasure that you're there today? Or both?
8: We're actually having our Little Rock Executive Association presidential retreat. So Evans Deeks, which I know you know him.
2: Yes.
8: He is the president this year, and he gets to choose where we go to have our retreat for the year, so that we are down over here on the coast. Enjoying the beautiful Carolinas.
2: Wow. Roger, have you ever been to South Carolina?
6: No.
2: Christian, what about you? Ever been to South Carolina?
6: I haven't.
2: I've got
6: family there.
2: What's the strip, the little island, not island, but it's where you drive and there's one way in, one way out, and it's got all the great golf courses on them. Yeah. I did that. What is it?
8: Is it Foley?
2: Or is it Hilton Head? It may be Hilton Head is what it is. It's just, there's a lot of great golf, a lot of great the Civil War history over there. Also, I hear that you did a great job at the American Tourist Association Conference. You were the keynote speaker and knocked it out of the park.
8: Yes, thank you. Yeah, North American tourist, I go, where'd you go last year? And they're like, Key West. I go, what about the year before that? They're like, L.A. What about the year before that? New York. And I was like, okay, so we're in North Little Rock, Arkansas this year, everybody. But yes, it was a pleasure getting to talk about the incredible people. I actually even mentioned the buzz. And the incredible people in the state of Arkansas, what we have to offer is like no other. And this is a great state to live in and have a great life. And so we got to talk about with them, and they had me as their keynote speaker. Karen Trevino and Heather over at North Little Rock Tourism had me as a keynote speaker on Wednesday, and it was a pleasure to deliver that address.
2: Also,
8: Roger, and I was not late, David. I was not late.
2: You can't be late when you're speaking. At graduation. If you're the speaker at a graduation, you can't be late. That's what somebody said. Can't be late for a wedding. Oh, yes, you can. I've seen people start weddings not on time. Yeah, that's you don't want that, but that's one of the particulars that could happen. Also, too, remember Roger that Heather, and Ryan had that situation where had somebody that tried to. Yeah. The shot at him and all the things. So you got a new story out on that story, huh, Heather, that's coming out in AY this month?
8: Well, I actually have it out in our mental health guide. Yeah, I'm just talking about trauma and recovery and what it means to be able to overcome a situation. You can fall into the trap of detriment and PTSD, or you can overcome it. And, people look at me every day and they're like, oh, I'm just supposed to get over it. I mean, David and Roger, someone shot at us 30 times at point blank range. And, that is life changing. And I mean, how many people will ever experience that? And so when you, the police actually said, well, you live. That's what something that was said to me. And I said, yes, we did, but it's something we're going to have to deal with for the rest of our lives. And there's things that trigger us at all different times. And I was just listening to people out there, and people are dealing with so much grief. I wanted to tell them that there's hope and there's things that you can do and resources. And that's why we do the mental health guide, is to provide those resources. But also, you know, this is an unsolved case. This happened right in the Heights,
2: right
8: on Polk Street, right next to Kroger, unsolved with cameras everywhere, DNA. I am glad that Tim Griffin pulled it over to his office as a cold case, and they are finding a lot of information. But, you know, they have DNA, they have both the guns, they have fingerprints, they have a scope, they have 30 bullets. I mean, come on. It's time to solve this case.
2: You can check that out in her publication. Heather, even though you're in South Carolina, give us a scoop of what's happening here in Arkansas that we need to know about. We know that Arkansas is playing in the regional up in Fayetteville at Bogle Park, and there's a lot of activity for high school sports, but what else do we need to know?
8: Well, there's a ton of events, so get out and enjoy the beautiful natural state. Well, we'll start with the Magnolia Blossom Festival, and that is in downtown Magnolia, and that's going to be the World Championship State Cook-Off will be going on there. Live entertainment, Blossom Festival and Market, so much fun. It's all weekend long. We'll have that whole itinerary on our website if you want more information about that. We've got Henry Cho at the Hot Springs Convention Center, 7 o'clock tonight. So if you want to experience some clean comedy, you can check that out. The tickets start at $53.
2: I don't think I know. I don't think I know who Henry Cho is. Roger, do you?
6: I know.
2: Oh, you do? Yeah. Good comedian. Go ahead. I'm sorry.
8: Korean-American twist, with, and he has Southern charm. So how do you do that, David? And Southern charm.
2: Roger knows. Hmm.
6: Well, it's like seeing Danny Joe Crawford, and you see that dialect coming out
2: Yes, go ahead.
6: With all due respect.
8: 32 annual, the Pickle Fest, and Ryan and I have actually attended this several times in downtown Atkins. It's so much fun. So they're going to have everything, every pickle you can imagine, fried pickles. There's pickle juice drinking contest. There's a pet parade. Dress your pets up as pickles. So much stuff going on. Car shows, rides, activities. That's going on today and tomorrow in Atkins. It starts at 12 o'clock each day. We have the Mopar Mania, and this is at Jacksonville Community Center, going on Friday and Saturday as well. I'm sure Frank might have some cars in there, because you've got the Mopar, which celebrates Chrysler, Dodge, Jeep, Ram vehicles. So they're going to have a Friday night light show tonight, and then they're also going to have a huge state Mopars event tomorrow. So don't miss that car show if you love cars. And again, that's at the Jacksonville Community Center. We've got the Amateur Pickleball State Championship Series at Burns Park. I mean, pickleball is hot.
2: Yes.
8: So this is going to be a partnership with Pickleball Kingdom. It's spanning all 50 states are coming in for that. So you can check that out for the 2026 World Championship. We have the 8th Annual Rock City Film Festival. So this was formerly Made in Arkansas Film Festival. It's going to be going on at Cal's Ron Robinson. So if you like those short films, Q&A series, you can check that out for only $15. It's Friday through Sunday. The Pulaski County Fair. Love this, guys. This is my friends Susan and Cliff Prowse. They helped put this on. The performers that are coming to this are amazing. But if you want to do something family, fun, friendly, date night, adults, everything, this is it. Petting zoo. I'm going to ride the camel last year, play with some pigs. They had all kinds of monkeys out there. And, of course, they have the beer tents, and they have so much live music. So you're not going to want to miss this. This is going to be going on all the way till next weekend. So there's plenty of time to check that out as well. And the admission is only $5, and 10 and under get in for free. So that's amazing. Our friends at Frank Fletcher Dodge Chrysler Jeep are also sponsoring the Getting Real with First Responders Kids Fishing Derby, and that is in Sherwood at the City Hall Pond. So if you love to fish, you can check that out for kids. And we also have SpaCon at the Hot Springs Convention Center going on Saturday and Sunday. So this is a two-day celebration of entertainment, of pop culture, celebrities, and guests. So they're going to have Jamie Presley, Brian Krog, and the pro wrestler Billy Gunn will be there if you love some wrestling. So tickets will start for $25 for that.
2: Yeah, I recognize that name, Billy Gunn. I don't know him as well.
8: Oh yeah,
2: Heather. I know that we recognize Jeff Allen at our sister station at the Point as being the DJ of the year.
6: Great choice, folks.
8: Yeah,
2: very deserving guy, and been in the market a long time. Matter of fact, Roger, I don't know if you know this, that I'm the one who got him back over here to the got him to the bus.
14: I didn't know that.
2: Yeah, that was 20-something years ago.
14: I worked with him when he was at Magic.
2: He's a legendary guy in this business. He's been around a long time and a good guy. So,
8: David, I think his anniversary is actually this week. I think it was yesterday. Is it like 22 years that you brought him
14: back? Here.
2: That's right. Yeah, he had Magic before that. And then, again, we're getting ready to find out about Rogers' category in the next week or so that Rogers up for...
8: The anticipation.
14: It is.
2: We will keep our fingers crossed, believing that the people made the right decision.
14: It is the people. I truly believe. It's the people. I don't know. Listen, I know there's a trivia. Somebody asked me that the other day when I told them about the voting or whatever, and they said, "Is there really?" Other people that do trivia? And I went, well, I appreciate you saying that. Sure. I said, but yes, there are. Somebody does it every night. There's a couple.
2: Nobody promotes it like we do because you're obviously a prominent person on radio.
14: That's right. I get the benefit of that, but everybody's doing it somewhere, and they've got all kinds of new things out too.
2: Well, Heather,
14: I'm honored.
2: Thanks for making this work while you're in South Carolina. Have a great weekend, and we'll talk to you next week. Hopefully there'll be some great action. Hopefully the Razorbacks will bounce back, and all the other schools that are playing, trying to get to their tournaments, will do well this weekend as well.
8: Awesome. Go Hawks. Thanks, guys.
2: All right. Thanks, Heather Baker.
14: She's in South Carolina.
2: Let's squeeze in Harley real quick.
14: That is, I've got a nephew that lives out there. He and his wife live out there. Monix Corner, I think, is where it is.
2: Monix Corner. It's a beautiful country.
14: And one of my favorite reality shows.
2: Oh, which one?
14: Southern Charm.
2: I got tired of doing that Hilton. I mean, we didn't stay at Hilton Head, but it was one way in, one way out. One way in, one way out. It reminded me a little bit of Maumelle. You know, you sort of got the one main drag in a Maumelle, and that's the way in and out.
14: Yeah.
2: I tell you what, Roger. Let's. I want to take an early break because I want to come back and I want to get Robert Cox, the all-time winningest tennis coach, to give us a sort of behind-the-scenes story of how this tennis program was saved. Now, a lot of people go, you know, nobody cares about tennis. From a participation point and eyeball standpoint, that's true. Just like track and field. You know, nobody's talking about track and field, even though there's some people out there that do. But from a mass consumption standpoint, it's football, basketball, and baseball. That's just the way America is. But let me tell you, I appreciate our Olympic sports. I want them to continue. You know, I think it'd be a boring world if we just have, and I love football. That's my deal. We have three sports, and there's other sports that are fun to watch. Maybe not all the time. Let's figure out a way if we can make it work. So that's what's happening. But that's not what the decision was 3 weeks ago, Roger. It was that DOA, dead on arrival. We're moving on.
14: Yeah.
2: So we'll find out the scoop on that. Again, the Hogs play at 4:30 today at Bogle. We'll have Ella McDowell on today. You know, Roger, I'm going to be. I will be in London. You will be where?
14: We'll be in Mexico.
2: Yeah, we finally. You know, what just happened? That we're not here, and also they make it to Oklahoma City. But we don't mind that.
14: No.
2: What can you not be late for? What job do you have out there? Do you have a job that's super time sensitive? That there is no room for error. Yeah. That you've got to be there. We've got to be here, or we get embarrassed.
14: Oh my gosh. Well, there's so many jobs that you can have a little bit of grace period. You get a little grace period, but there are some that are hard times.
2: Yeah,
14: and radio is one of them.
2: We're so used to doing it. The TV's another one. Yeah. That's exactly right. That is a hard time.
14: You know what? With our own buddy Todd Pierce, he's got a deadline.
2: To get the article, to get the paper out. Not as much now. You know, before when you had the printed prep, when you had to get that out. Now a lot of it's digital.
14: Oh, I never thought about that.
2: Yeah, so it's not quite. Although you still need to get it out at a certain time.
14: Well, I know. Yeah, you've got to get it out. You've got to be able to get the story out so that when somebody wakes up Sunday morning, they can read about the Arkansas Razorback victory.
2: That's exactly right, Roger. Remember, too, we mentioned it last week. Do want to say again, Shane Broadway is replacing Steve Rook at Arkansas State Three Rivers. Steve is moving on to a new place. Of course, we've always enjoyed having Steve in there promoting the big battle, the high school battle, and did a great job. He's one who obviously helped get lined up just in his honorary degree.
14: Yeah.
2: And Shane Broadway steps in to be another. Hey,
14: Shane
2: is save the day.
14: If your surgeon's late, Shane will step in.
2: If you want to be a part of the show, 661-1037 is the number. Somebody said concrete waits for no one. Got to be timely with concrete.
14: Okay.
2: Once you pour, but you just get to the job, I think. You're still, you don't have that clicking clock.
14: Listen, I mean, you got grits. I mean, you got to be right on time with grits, just like concrete. We saw that in My Cousin Vinny. And let me say this about Christian. I love the fact that he knows all of those episodes. When we left out of the studio this last break, he comes up to me. You remember the episode with Robert Redford? I do remember the episode. Robert Redford played Death.
2: Now you're showing
14: the
2: off.
14: The old lady. He goes, here's the name of that.
2: Stop it.
14: I'm telling you.
2: So, hey, Christian, do you follow MMA?
9: I don't really know.
2: Is it true that Ronda Rousey and Gina Carano?
9: They are
2: Carano?
9: Facing off tomorrow, yes.
2: Yeah, Gina Carano. Is that how you pronounce
9: Gina
2: it?
9: Gina Carano.
2: She's a brunette, right? Has done movies. Right?
9: She has done movies. I don't know if it's brunette or black.
2: And Ronda Rousey.
10: Hi, everybody. Thank you for coming out. Where's RJ?
2: RJ made the comment. I think she's hot. And Tommy beat him up for the rest of the She was dominant until that one girl came in there. I think
9: she was beating up on inferior competition.
2: Might have been, but that girl...
14: Isn't that what Mickey told Rocky?
2: Mickey was protecting Rocky.
10: I ain't beat nobody. I won 7-10 times. I didn't defend nobody. They were all bums. They were all tomatoes. They were not tomatoes, Rock. They were good fighters. I was protected. What are you protecting me for, Mickey? I'm a fighter. When a fighter don't believe in itself, it's over.
9: Burgess was in a ton of Twilight Zone episodes, by the way.
2: He sure was. All right, to Roger, it looks like we do have Navi coming in. I got a special guest who works over at Oaklawn who's been battling a real rare eye cancer. I lost her eye because of it, and got a fascinating story. Today's her birthday. She's going to come hang out with us, and she's bringing us patches. Yeah. Today's National Eye Patch Day to celebrate and recognize and raise money for folks who are dealing with this. So excited to learn a little bit more about that, and tennis and softball and recruiting and Burlsworth camps and NASCAR. That's all. It's all for free.
14: How about that? It's for free.
2: And it's, it's on time.
14: And we're glad to do it. We're proud to be able to do it for you. We promise you.
2: Benton, bring on your deserving dozen. Bring them on. We can't wait to cheer them on today and give them.
14: Anxious to see how many people that had never been to Corky's before from Benton.
2: That's right.
14: We know there's a few that did not from Malvern, but we're
2: deserving
14: anxious
2: dozen.
14: To see them all. Absolutely.
2: All right, 7:24. Don't go away.
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15: Last night, Arkansas baseball lost Game 1 to Kentucky 4-3. The Razorbacks were limited to just 4 hits. After the game, Coach Dave Van Horn talked about the lackluster offense.
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15: 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Game 3 will be tomorrow at 1 o'clock. Both games can be seen on SEC Network Plus and heard on The Buzz. Arkansas softball gets their regional started today at 4:30. They'll face Fordham. That game can be seen on ESPN Plus. And the Arkansas Travelers beat the Northwest Arkansas Naturals 12-0 last night for their second straight win. They'll face off again tonight at 7:05. Coverage for that game can be heard on 106.7 Buzz 2. 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
17: Warm and breezy today. We'll have a south wind 10 to 20 miles per hour, and it'll get up to 87 with our partly cloudy sky. Tonight, mostly cloudy, a 10% chance of a sprinkle tonight, a low of 69, and a slight chance of showers for Saturday. Warm, breezy with a high of 86. For the Buzz Radio Network, I'm meteorologist Pat Walker.
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19: It is Justin Akre, and in the zone on Friday, we're going to have a busy day. Tom Murphy will join us from the Hill. We've got a little football to talk about. We've got some baseball, and of course, the softball regionals start for the Arkansas women taking on Fordham as well. We'll get Tom's thoughts on all of that and a whole lot more after the Red White Report brought to you by UAMS Health Ortho Now. Also, Champs and Chumps brought to you by the Washtop Bar and Grill and our friends at BKC Home Builders down in Hot Springs, Philip Martin and the Pigskin Inn, and What's on Tap brought to you by Flyway Brewing all over the great state of Arkansas. It's the zone, the Friday edition, wrapping up the week where sports and entertainment come crashing together.
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4: It all started back in New York 6 weeks ago. A truck loaded with stripped gun parts got jacked outside of Queens. The driver didn't see anybody, but somebody he heard a voice. Sometimes that's all you need.
5: Yeah, I just did.
7: I was born and raised down in Alabama on a farm way back up in the woods. I was so ragged that folks used to call me Patches. Papa used to tease me about it. Of course, deep down inside, he was hurt because he'd done all he could. My papa was a great old man. I can see him with a shovel in his
9: He passed away yesterday.
14: He sure
9: yeah.
14: did.
9: Oh, my gosh. This and Stroking, right?
14: Yeah. This song, man, my dad, this was one of my dad's favorites.

0: Nani Raja. Was yeah, yeah, man. Pixie and Preacher sent that.
1: Double C.
0: Yeah, it was that song, Patches, and what was the other?
1: Stroking,
0: and there's one other, too. I think there was one other. Let me look and see.
2: Won't you look it up, man? Won't you look it up a little?
0: 661-1037 is the number if you want to be a part of the show.
2: Slip away.
0: Getting ready to visit with Robert Cox, the former tennis coach at Arkansas, who was instrumental in the Hail Mary yesterday that got the Razorbacks a new life in the tennis world, with the tennis program. Somebody says... Oh, this is go ahead, Roger. Can you? For those that don't know, this is you go to a club for many, many years. This is a song that you would hear at the end at some point. I don't really think I ever achieved commercial success as a ratings booster because it was. It can be implied.
3: Dirty.
0: It can be implied that it was dirty.
1: Oh, really?
0: I think he's just talking about going.
1: I thought it was. It's got nothing to do with boating. Stroke.
0: Stroke. Exactly.
1: No. I did not know that.
0: Anyway, all right, Roger Dodge. We've got in-studio guest. It'll be here in just a minute. Christian, when she gets here, I'll let you know. But let's bring in Robert Cox there appropriate with the appropriate music. Not stroking.
4: Hit the ball right down the field. Give a cheer.
0: Rom.

0: SAS for Arkansas.
1: We're going to fight.
0: Fight.
1: Bye, Mr. Kennedy.
2: Good morning, Robert Cox. How are you this morning?
3: Well, doing great. That gets you fired up.
2: Yeah, exactly. Man, you were everywhere. You were doing, and I know I got to give credit to Drew Deese, who's a friend of mine, and I've known him for, I guess, 15, 20 years. Good guy. Former tennis player, played for you, actually, which I did not. He had told me that. I guess I forgot it, Robert, but he's been helping you with all these media inquiries. And first of all, I got to say, congratulations. You did something that I didn't think could be done. And it's not just you. It's the whole Arkansas tennis community. But congratulations. What does it feel like to get a win when most people didn't expect it?
3: Yeah, well, thank you. Thank you for having me on it. I tell you what, before I forget, you know, David, you're connected with the tennis community in the state of Arkansas. You know that.
2: Well, I did. What are you going to say? I can't wait to hear this, Robert. What are you going to say?
3: Okay.
2: Go ahead.
3: No, I just appreciate your efforts with the Arkansas Sports Hall of Fame.
2: Yeah.
3: You know, the last couple
2: yes.
3: of classes,
2: yep.
3: You had Dr. Mel Collazo, who is not a Razorback.
2: That's right. Trojan.
3: I think he would follow the Razorbacks. And then, of course, this year you helped induct the late Peter Doohan, who is one of our all-time greats. And not very many people know the tennis jargon, but you referred to him as the Becker Wrecker.
2: That's right, the Becker Wrecker. Sure did. Becker Wrecker, baby. That's, you know, and Robert, you think about this, you know, Robert was there. We always talk about the late 70s as being maybe the greatest period in Arkansas history, other than, you know, you got the 64 National Championship, the 94 basketball, 64 football. But that was the late 70s when you played tennis at Arkansas for a couple years, 77, 78, 79, that era. You had the football team with Lou Holtz, it was top three. You had the baseball team going to the World Series with Norm DeBrine. You had basketball with Eddie Sutton. And crap, you guys, I haven't seen it mentioned enough, you guys were a really great nationally in tennis as well when you were there. As a player,
3: well, a couple of years after us in the early '80s, and really when you were playing,
2: yeah.
3: They really hit their stride. We kind of set the table, the late '70s
2: Correct.
3: Team,
2: right.
3: and,
2: yeah,
3: and of course it was the Southwest Conference was a super tennis conference, much like the SEC is today. But for those early '80 teams, you're talking top five, top ten, and Coach Tom Pucci, who really brought that program to the forefront, and then Ron Hightower took over, and I mean that was fun to watch, and it was fun to be a fan, and of course Peter Doohan was a huge part of that.
2: Well, listen, you know, we really need about 30 minutes, but we're not going to take that much time. So let's sort of I do want to set the table for everybody to know this, and Roger and I have my co-host here hadn't had a chance to talk about this, so. You were the winningest coach of all time, 19 years, I think 87, 88 to 2013, somewhere around there. Living in Northwest Arkansas, I decided to stay there and do whatever you've been doing in retirement. But you really did not have to my understanding, you didn't have a relationship with Hunter Yurecek, did you? Or were you connected since you'd left the program? And I know you were there with Jeff Long, but had you had any kind of relationship with Hunter Yurecek to any degree?
3: Pretty much a professional. I was here for a total of 33 years, 26 as a coach, and a few years after that, I stayed on. Jeff Long kept me on.
2: Yeah.
3: And for several years, 7 years actually, and I was in facilities. And so, yes, I was working in facilities when Hunter Yurecek was hired. And so I do have I had a very professional relationship with me being part of the facility, which, by the way, those facility folks, they work their butt off.
2: Sure.
3: Getting all those facilities ready for, I learned a lot. I was working a lot harder in facilities than I ever did for 26 years, I can tell you that.
2: So the question is, Robert, so if that's the case, so you did facilities, did you overlap as facilities person with Hunter too or no?
3: Yes.
2: You did. Were there ever discussions between, did Hunter realize who you were and that you were the all-time winningest tennis coach of all time? And if he did, were you surprised that did you have the kind of relationship that and again, I'm not here to bang, I'm just here to sort of set the story. You really didn't have a relationship, didn't have a close relationship or a working relationship with Hunter when all this stuff started happening, and all of a sudden you turn around and all of a sudden you hear, well, the program is done. So that hadn't been cultivated, that had not been present, that relationship with you and Hunter, to where he might call you and go, hey, this is what I'm thinking.
3: Well, I did, you know, again, my time at facilities did overlap with Hunter, and I know he knew who I was, and we did have a professional relationship. Our paths would cross with facilities. But yes, he did reach out to me a couple of days before he made the announcement and wanted to get together for a coffee. And he wanted to visit on that Friday morning or early in the next week. Well, I already had a breakfast meeting, and then I was going out to the A Club at Paradise Valley to play in a golf tournament. So I texted back saying, oh, yeah, early next week, I'd love to sit down and talk to, you know, with whatever you wanted. Had I known it was about that, I would have canceled my my breakfast meeting and also golf. So, yes, yeah, he did reach out. Looking back on it, you know, I sure appreciated that. At least it was there. Then we did meet up early, you know, well, I guess late the following week.
2: Well,
3: we
2: again, I don't want this to be a bang on Hunter Yurchek, but we saw in with the FOI that he'd already made the decision 3 weeks prior to him making that call to you. And so my point was, he did reach out because when, you know, he calls you that Friday or whatever, you were busy playing the golf tournament, he makes the announcement the next day or 2 days later. My point, Robert, was that I just wish in retrospect that the situation had been there where he had approached you 3 weeks ago or 4 weeks ago when they were making those decisions, just to get the, out of respect to you and the program and the 70 years. To me, that's a blind spot for him, is that, listen, I need to be talking with Robert Cox a year ago. Or 6 months ago, I'm going to make my. Let me. I'll tell you this one thing, Roger and Robert. I'm certainly, out of respect to the 70 years of tennis, I'm not going to make that decision without talking to the winningest coach in the history of our program that's living in Northwest Arkansas. That's the thing I think most people are bothered by, because you know what happened? He underestimated the response that he was going to get from the tennis community. The tennis community is a very close-knit group, and it's not just Robert. It's not just Razorbacks. You know, I know that Razorbacks were a key, but there were other people that were in this fight that were not just Razorback tennis folks. There were other tennis folks, right?
3: Right, and if it was a mistake not to call those two coaches in a couple of months earlier or a month earlier and say, hey, listen, we're having a budgetary problems and talking about cutting programs, tennis is being mentioned, surely that could have helped, and maybe all this could have been avoided. But, you know, looking back on it now and where we are now, we're stronger than ever. I mean, I'm up here smiling. I think what has happened, it's galvanized the state, it's galvanized our tennis alumni, the tennis community in the state of Arkansas, the donors. Man, this last 3 weeks, like I said, it's turned into a huge positive. I don't know if you can tell, but I'm smiling.
2: Well, okay. So, I get it.
3: I think we are about as strong as ever.
2: Yeah, yes, listen, now, because I'm going to tell you, I mean, I'm a football guy, Robert, and most people pay attention to football, basketball, and baseball. And the Olympic sports like the tennis and track and field, you know, so we got 500 national championships in track and field, but it just doesn't get the attention, just the nature of our country and how we love our sports. And so now, though, I will say this. They put out the release yesterday. You know, according to that, you know, Hunter Yurchek is

0: And I know that we're going to solve that problem. What the number is, if it's whatever it is, we're going to solve it. And we realize that athletics is changing all the time. And, you know, to me, all this money is a shell game. I don't understand how it all works. But, hey, we're going to solve the problem, whatever it takes. Having the program reinstated, a couple of years of funding, what the Arkansas tennis community has done and the alumni has done, like I said, I think we're as strong as ever, and we're going to move forward. We're going to do whatever it is to fund this program in the future, even with changing times. I think we all don't know what's going to happen with the collegiate, athletics, but I know it's a fluid situation and we're going to adjust to it. But, we feel so good right now. I know just based on the response, and then again, looking at Hunter and the chancellor to open up a dialogue and to solve this problem, or to keep us going anyway, and to have a future, and a future that we can sustain tennis, we're going to solve that problem.
1: Robert, real quick before we let you go. So Roger, Roger, we talk on this, and I'm mentioning Roger Scott, my co-host. We talk other sports, Robert. Does it not bother you a little bit? Again, I'm a football guy, that we got a third string tackle, and this is not just at Arkansas. And again, I don't envy Hunter Yurcheck. Don't envy him at all. He's got a tough job to do. But it bothers me, it irks me, that we got a second-string, third-string player who's an offensive tackle or a defensive tackle that'll play about 20 plays this year, that's going to get paid $100,000 or $150,000, when that's basically what tennis has for their entire NIL budget. It bothers me. It's screwed up. And I don't know if how you other sports feel that way. Of course, you're not currently in on the coaching staff, but it's a mess, Robert, and that's the problem. That's the problem that Hunter Yurcheck has, and it's not just him, it's everybody. But does it bother you a little bit now, from where your perspective, to see that's what this has come down to, that you guys had to do what you had to do, which is a great story. But does it bother you as a guy that was in a different era to see that's what we're dealing with here, that we're losing things because of that kind of scenario?
0: Absolutely, and for to cut programs at the expense of this NIL and the changing scheme of athletics, yeah, that does bother me, that you could actually cut programs. But this is all Olympic sports and non-revenue sports. And another positive that has come out of this thing, at least we're shining the light on this problem. And, schools, not only tennis programs, but obviously all non-revenue sports around the country have caught this story. And I think every non-revenue sport around the country at any level has got to be looking over their shoulder right now until all this works out. And fortunately, we had an administration that would listen to our concerns, and we're very grateful for that. And we're grateful that Arkansas tennis is here to stay, and we're going to make sure of that.
1: Well, two things on that. I'm going to be paying attention to more tennis now. And the other thing, too, our friend Neil Arisman, who is the wrestling coach at the Trojans, Little Rock, who, again, he's out there trying to fight against, all these other, it's everything's about TV and football and all that. And so it's not just tennis, it's all sports. And but you did something that was not expected. And it's you did it against a very powerful individual that usually gets what he wants. And this is not what he wanted. It's a fact. This is not what his plan was. And so, but what an amazing story it is, because the greatest analogy, Roger, I heard, and this was a national comment, Robert, we're visiting with Robert Cox, the winningest coach in the history of Razorback tennis, said that the Razorback tennis program was the canary in the cave. Was you throw the canary in the cave, what was going to happen? And you guys fought back, and maybe it becomes a standard. Maybe the Olympic sports have to do this. This is what they got
2: to
1: do.
2: Well, they have to, Dave, because you mentioned it, for sake of argument, a couple of months ago when you read the profit statement
1: everybody's losing money. Everybody's
2: track losing
1: and field,
2: money.
1: Yeah.
2: And we're talking about a successful world, more champions than anybody in the history of the world, track and field.
1: Yeah, 9 million
2: we're talking
1: track
2: about
1: field.
2: A baseball team that sells out every single game that has a great following.
1: Yeah.
2: So tennis and S&D and some of these others don't stand a chance when it comes to that.
1: Yeah, how about that? Even baseball.

0: Oh, you know, I was stunned to see, Robert, that the baseball program even is successful. They're losing money, and so it's not just a tennis issue. But the bottom line, hey, congratulations. It's something that I just didn't see coming, but it's a fascinating story, and now everybody's watching. And so I hope this raises the bar for Arkansas tennis.
1: And by the way, swimming and for the other ones.
0: That's right. Yeah,
1: somebody's going to go to your point about the canary. They're going to go, well, all right, it can be done now. Yeah. Just like, you know.
0: I do think the tennis community is a unique one,
1: you know,
0: because you've got successful, but not saying the other sports.
1: Golf as well.
0: But it's about money, and you guys found where there's money. And everybody stepped up.
2: Yeah.
0: Everybody stepped up. So congratulations, and continue your media tour. And at some point, everybody, I know Paula Jewell and her sister.
1: Sure.
0: There were others, Matt Jones. There were so many people that were a part of this. And you mentioned Jay Silveria, Chancellor Robertson. I'm sure there were folks here at the state capitol that got involved, most likely. And it's a win. I think it's a win. Now, listen, it may change in 3 or 4 years, but right now, that's what you did, and I think that's what you got to fight for. And I just love the fact that you guys fought for it and won. So congratulations, and keep up the good work. We'll see what happens here over the next few years.
3: Well, thank you. And again, you hit it right on. It's not me. It's all our former students in the tennis community, but their tennis alumni is strong. But yeah, it's a good feeling right now. And go Hogs. We're going to be fine. And thanks for the avenue to speak.
0: Yeah, you betcha. Robert Cox, everybody.
1: Thanks, Coach.
0: Winningest coach in Arkansas history. He's a happy man.
2: Yeah, you can hear it.
0: Did want to mention Larry Walton was another one in the Arkansas Sports Hall of Fame. It's a huge tennis guy. This tennis community is successful, man. They're prideful. They're fighters.
1: You know, with some of the other stuff that we know, and I don't know if it's public knowledge yet about maybe with the baseball coach who's been there forever and might be looking for an extension or a cash or something. If that money would have gone towards that, if that would have been, who knows? We don't know because we don't know because I didn't know that. You said, according to the FOI, that Hunter knew about this before he made the call to coach.
0: He did. It was 3 weeks
1: they've
0: been talking about.
1: So a timestamp doesn't save you.
0: Yeah, that's right. And listen, I'm sensitive. He's got a tough job. But the problem is, again, it's just most people can look at this and go, could we not have done this before? Did he take the effort to look into it? He didn't. And I think he didn't see this kind of pushback. And maybe I wouldn't have either, but that's a loss for him. That's not what he wanted to happen, and it's not a good look. But I think if anything, I would be happy if I was him. I would not be mad. Maybe he's not mad. Maybe you can't tell. Maybe in that the press
1: that's
0: release,
1: what I was saying. Ben.
0: Be happy. I mean, about let's me. Come on, that's
1: let's
0: great.
1: Make him go. You know what?
0: Yeah, this is great.
1: It's outstanding. Maybe that's what he's doing because we have beat him up for a lot of reasons,
0: We have been on him and questioning him.
1: Listen, people like that don't get questioned.
0: That's right.
1: Because when he was here and he said, you know, you tell Joe Klein and them to settle down, I'll talk about basketball. You don't question these people. These are people who are in charge and all.
0: Yeah, so I don't think he did not see this in the car.
1: Nobody did. You didn't.
0: I didn't.
1: Who knew?
0: It took some powerful people to make this decision to make him change his mind.
1: Sure it did.
0: Because he's a powerful guy.
1: I think he is, and this is my opinion, I think he looks for another gig even sooner than he has. That's just my opinion. I mean, you've got other people who can who've just told you what they've taken the power away from you now.
0: Navi Horton joins us now. Good morning, Navi. How are you? Pull that mic up there to you real quick. We got to go to break, Roger. Let's go ahead and go to break. Good morning, Navi.
4: Yes. Good morning.
0: Happy birthday.
4: Well, thank you.
0: Look at you. You got our eye patches.
4: I do.
0: Look at you. Today is National Eye Patch Day. We'll take a break and come back and tell while you're here. We've already sort of teased at your fight with eye cancer, your particular sort of rare eye cancer that you have. And today is National Eye Patch Day. And it's your birthday, too.
4: Yes.
0: Which is cool. And now he works over at Oakland. We love Oakland, of course, as well. Got a busy show. Ella McDowell coming up. They play today at 4:30. And Razorback, did we find out what time Kentucky and Arkansas play?
5: It's 5:30.
0: So we've got 4:30 and 5:30 today for those two programs. Trojans are playing. UCA won yesterday. UAPB won yesterday. Arkansas State won yesterday. And then you got a lot of high school activity going on. State championships in baseball, softball, and soccer. So a little Glenn Campbell
1: there. I didn't even know. We'll talk about it. I didn't even know there was... the all-time tennis coach in the University of Arkansas's history here.
0: He's living in Northwest Arkansas. No, get him on your side.
1: How did you find out? Always known him?
0: No, I knew of him, but I didn't know he was living. I didn't know of him. Someone said John Bailey and Stephen and Jason LaFrance were a big part of it, too. Okay, well, again, I knew there's other people but writing checks, making phone calls. It took a lot of pressure.
1: Writing checks and snapping necks.
0: To change the direction of this big ship. But congratulations. Very impressive. All right, don't go away. 751.

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10: You got to keep your ego in check.
11: That's for Hunter, your check.
12: Come on, I'm on.
13: Somebody said, hey, David, I love you, but you got to quit making excuses for your check. What? I think he'd say, I just said he's got a tough job. I think he's probably not appreciating how we cover him. He's just not doing it right. That's why... I tried for 10 minutes.
14: You just said he's not doing it right.
13: He's just not doing it right. He didn't handle that correctly. It's obvious.
14: All right, so the talk is going to happen again, Christian. Are you vying for the job?
13: No, I'm not. I don't want any.
14: Do you want Hunter to keep that job?
13: I can't leave you. All right,
14: listen to me. Do you want Hunter to keep his job?
13: We got 2 minutes.
14: Okay, I'm
13: Navi,
14: sure.
13: Good morning.
10: Good morning.
13: Now, we got our patches on right now. And we're wearing our patches because of why, Navi?
10: May is Ocular Melanoma Awareness Month.
13: Yes.
10: And this is the month we bring about awareness of the importance of yearly eye dilation exams.
13: Gotcha.
10: Because I am currently fighting ocular melanoma, and the only way to diagnose it is through a dilation exam.
13: Everybody should do that every year.
10: At least once a year.
13: You had nothing in your family. They had no idea this was going to happen.
10: No.
13: Until you went, you know, something was going on with your eye, you go to the eye doctor and bow. I tell you, that's something that's not mentioned quite a bit.
14: Well, do they do that in your... I just had my yearly eye exam, and they dilated my eyes. Did they do that for that? Or do they have to look
10: for
14: that?
10: Well, they do it for a multitude of reasons.
14: Sure. Do they find it out during that eye exam that you do every year? Okay.
10: Yes.
13: So you lose your eye because of this, and you're still fighting for your life. I mean, this is a cancer it's not just eye. It can kill you, and it does kill
10: people.
13: There's
10: no cure. There's no cure.
13: And you've been fighting this battle for how many years now?
10: 4 years.
13: And it's been tough. It's been tough. Well, listen, you're going to hang out with us today. It's an amazing story, Roger. We've talked about it, how you and I met.
10: Yes.
13: It is absolutely in the midst of something that's very serious, that's something fun on how we ran across each other. And is it the right word to say prosthesis for your eye? Is that what do you call
10: prosthetic?
13: Prosthetic. Okay.
10: Yeah.
13: And it's acrylic. Is right?
10: Acrylic.
13: Yeah. Christian was asking, was it glass? It's acrylic. So, but go to the webcams, and Roger's got his glasses on. So do this Christian. And again, a reminder of people that are battling this eye cancer. And so we're going to educate some people today. And, of course, we love Oaklawn. This is the Oaklawn studio. How about that? You should feel at home.
10: I do.
13: Ella McDowell coming up next. She's got a big game today, 4:30. They start the march to Oklahoma City. All right, don't go away. 8 o'clock.
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18: Happening today, after 2 years of renovation and reconstruction, Lake Wilhelmina will be open just in time for summer fun. The Arkansas Game and Fish Commission will hold a special ceremony later this morning at the lake's newly constructed fishing pier. Officials say the 200-acre lake had to be renovated due to uncontrollable falling water levels in 2019. Today's ribbon cutting begins at 10:30 a.m. And the Pulaski County Fair returns to North Little Rock's Riverfront Park today. 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
19: Partly cloudy, warm, and breezy today with a high of 87 in Little Rock. Maybe an isolated shower in North Central Arkansas, but I think we'll be dry here in Little Rock. Tonight, maybe a sprinkle, mostly cloudy and a low of 69 degrees. Partly cloudy and warm tomorrow, 86 a high with a 10% chance of a shower. For the Buzz Radio Network, I'm meteorologist Pat Walker.
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0: Old number 53 here, and back in my day, I was fortunate to be around some great teams, along with some great teammates. And even now, all these years later, I'm also grateful to be a part of a great team here at 103.7 The Buzz. But you know another great team that I've come to appreciate over the years? 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
2: It fooled me. We can't get fooled again.
14: All right, 8:06 on this busy Friday. Going to be a great weekend. If you don't mind, let's go ahead and find, if you can, our Remember the Titans song. I want to go ahead and mention here in a second our deserving dozen who we're going to honor a little bit later from the Benton School District. Just take a minute. Navi Horton is with us as well. Navi, you work over at Oaklawn. And what are the kind of things you do at Oaklawn? What are some of the responsibilities you have to do? You've been there a while, right?
10: Since 2019,
14: okay.
10: Yes.
14: Yeah, and you love working over at Oaklawn?
10: Absolutely.
14: Yeah.
10: Absolutely.
14: But now because of your eye cancer, you've been well, you're a part-time disability, but you're also working some too.
10: Correct.
14: You know, we love us some Oaklawn.
10: Yeah.
14: You know,
10: I love Oaklawn too. I was a paralegal for over 20 years, and this is by far the best job I've had since being a paralegal.
14: We're gonna hear the story how Navi and I met. It is a grand story. It is a hilarious story. If you hadn't heard it, Christian is our new producer, and he hadn't heard this story. He's gonna love it. And so we're wearing patches because it's National Patch Day in honor of folks who are struggling with eye cancer. Correct. And the eye cancer, if you'll share the name of it again.
10: Ocular melanoma.
14: Yeah, it's a rare deal, right?
10: It affects 1 in 6 million people.
14: Wow. And it's not easy to have a positive attitude, is it? Is it when you fight through that, you're dealing with something that's so unique like that?
10: No, it's easy to have a positive attitude for me. I mean, what am I going to do, sit around and cry all
14: now,
10: day?
14: Although we've seen you sometimes when you're not having a good day, you'll put it out there on social media. So there are days where you struggle, and it is what it is, to be honest.
10: Yes.
14: I'll give you credit. You do. Overall, you've had an amazing positive attitude. But there's days when it's tough for you.
10: Yeah.
14: You're driving over to Memphis, and you're having to get treatment over there, and it's tough physically. But that's why we've got patches on right now. It's in honor of this day. And it's your birthday.
10: Yes.
14: It's your birthday. We've got something a little special for you a little later. Roger, let's hit our music for the deserving dozen for Benton School District, if you don't mind. Just love doing this. Remember the Titans, one of my favorite football movies, based on a true story. So, Roger, today we're going to be honoring these 12 folks over at Corky's. Appreciate them so much. Music director for the school district, Josh Johnson. A dyslexia interventionist from Benton Junior High, Allison Nolly. Food services, Caldwell Elementary, Sherry Hood. Maintenance, Scott Zumo. Transportation, these are all Benton schools for Scott Zumo and Danny Rivas. Danny Rivas, I think, was the one who reached out about honoring all the folks here. Technical videographer, all Benton schools, Willis Berry. A school nurse, Amanda Hilburn. Transportation, maintenance, bookkeeping, Monica Melhorn. Maintenance director, all Benton schools, Paul Tudor. Security, all Benton schools, Greg Little. Counselor, Benton High School, Rachel
4: Counselor.
14: Pfeiffer. And substitute teacher for all the Benton schools, Terry Morrow.
4: And we talked about it the other day, how all the names have changed. Just don't give me the names. Give me the position again.
14: Yeah, like transportation.
4: Is that, that's not bus driving.
14: I'm sure it probably has to do with either bus driving or something to do with the bus.
4: It's the bus driver. Give me another one.
14: Maintenance.
4: Okay, that's
14: easy. Custodian, possibly.
4: Yeah.
14: Tech videographer.
4: Is that library?
14: Library could be.
4: Library,
14: yeah.
4: Okay.
14: And then, of course, you know, counselor, substitute teachers.
4: Yeah.
14: Food services.
4: The cafeteria worker.
14: Cafeteria,
4: okay.
14: That's right. And then, of course, clerical.
4: Clerical, that's the secretary.
14: Yeah. Again, Roger's right.
4: Nurse.
14: The names have all sort of changed a little bit.
4: The names have changed.
14: But these are the folks that don't get much attention, and we love doing it. The other day, one of the honorees just said, I've never been given any attention like this in my entire career. So.
4: So it meant so much.
14: It did.
4: When that was said. Yeah, so we're looking forward to it. We thank you for all what you do because it is a very noble profession that you do to take care of our children and now our grandchildren.
14: All right, we're going to get Ella McDowell on the phone. Game time is at 4:30 today. I mentioned also, too, today is a great birthday for sports. Emmitt Smith and Ray Lewis both having a birthday today. Now, you're a big Pittsburgh Steelers fan, yeah. Navi. So I know that you're not probably glad to hear that Ray Lewis is having a birthday. Who would you take, Ray Lewis, or would you take Emmitt Smith on your team? If you had to pick one or the other to be on your team, who would you pick?
10: Emmitt Smith.
14: Okay. It's because you hate Baltimore and hate Ray Lewis. Is that why? Probably.
10: He was just a great
14: player. Emmitt was. Listen, and I asked Roger earlier, does he belong on the Mount Rushmore of running backs? Is he the top
4: one?
14: Based on his numbers alone, I think he does. It's also George Brett's birthday today and a few others. But this time, Roger's bringing Ella. Let's rock and roll.
4: I'm looking for what day do we usually have? Right?
14: We have our own
10: Friday.
14: Usually Friday.
4: Oh, my God.
14: Yeah.
4: It's usually Friday?
14: Yes, it's Friday.
4: We changed the time on her. We had her
14: Monday. Remember, we had her this Monday because we missed her last Friday.
4: Well,
14: game time is 4:30 today up at Bogle, and it's Fordham, of course. So, Roger, without further ado.
1: She arrived in Fayetteville ranked as the nation's number one high school infielder. Delivered on that ranking by starting all 58 games for the Razorbacks and being named Freshman All-American. Her sophomore campaign has been even better. She has scored more runs than any other Razorback and has more home runs already than she did last year. What makes her even more valuable is her leadership, her energy, big hits, big moments, and big-time swagger. Get loud, Arkansas. The future is now. Ella McDowell is here.
14: Ella McDowell is here. Good morning, Ella. How are you? Ella, are you there?
5: Hello? Yeah,
14: we got you. We hear you now.
4: All user error on my part, Ella.
14: How are you, Ella?
5: I'm good. How are y'all doing?
14: Doing great. Game time is at 4:30 today. You wake up. How are your nerves today? You excited? You calm? It's early in the morning. It's an early start. So how are you feeling the start of a big weekend?
5: Yeah, I'm definitely excited. But honestly, I'm much more excited for breakfast than I am for the game. I'm starving.
14: Okay.
5: So that's where my mind's at right now.
14: What are we having for breakfast? What's game day breakfast today for Ella?
5: Ooh, definitely some eggs, a little bit of avocado toast, a glass of milk for sure. Just whatever they're serving up at the Jones Center.
14: I love that you're still a milk drinker, huh? You know, Roger, as we've gotten older, we don't drink as much milk, but she's a growing girl, right? She's a growing.
6: Yes.
14: So milk is on your...
6: Milk does about it good.
14: So you told us last week your routine. I think we asked you when you were on the road. Today, sort of tell us what's the plan today with a 4:30 start.
5: So after this, after our phone call, I think I'll go on a walk a little bit, just move around and then get dressed, go have some breakfast, and then meet up with the team. We're going to do a little bit of some movement and just getting the blood flowing a little bit.
14: Yeah.
5: And then after that, I'll take my nap.
14: Yep.
5: Probably 12:06 to, 1:15. And then I'll wake up. Go get something to eat at the field, and we're prepped and dressed and ready to go from there.
14: You remember, Roger, she has this unique time. She told us that on Monday. You have a unique time that you set your sleep time. It's whatever number it is. And so I expect a great crowd today. Fordham, I read a little bit about them. I know when we talk money, you hadn't done much research. What can you tell us about Fordham that we don't know?
5: Well, I saw in an interview that they like to say they're like an obnoxious and kind of a rowdy team, which is great. I mean, I like to think that we are too, so I hope it's going to be great softball for everyone who attends.
14: Well, if you watch Ella, Ella's very animated, high energy. You're moving, you're dancing, you're shaking it. And so now you got this other team that apparently they're the same way. So we might get a little, what's the word? Is it choppy? What's the word I'm thinking of? Chippy. Now, football, we call it chippy when, you can start pushing around. You guys don't touch each other like you do in football. But have you had teams where you sort of gets a little bit more than average, where you're talking a little trash to each other or no?
5: Yes, but that hasn't been as much as it was like in travel ball. In college, I like to, keep it professional and not go at the other team. Rather just enjoy what my team is doing.
14: Well, of course, Roger,
4: why do you sound like you're smiling when you're saying
5: that? Because I get in trouble sometimes. They got to tell me to calm down. So.
14: I think I got a clip the other day of you dancing something. You got a certain move going on. You're not going to be still. By the way, for those that don't know, Fordham
6: is in the Bronx. It's in the Bronx, New York. So you're not not surprised that you don't come in with an attitude. The head coach of Fordham is a longtime friend. She's from Hawaii, I think. She's been friends with Courtney Doffel for a long time. We talked a little bit about this on Monday. You know, last year you did not end the season the way you wanted to, right there at Bogle against Ole Miss. Having been through this once already, does it make you have a little bit different attitude, different approach, different mindset this time around? You know, you missed the opportunity last year. Do you flush last year and go, this is a new start, or go, I'm going to remember, this is what I'm going to do different this year, or is it the same exact approach you used last year?
5: I like to think it's the same exact approach as I had last year. It's kind of, for me, is just treat every game the same and, right. You know, treat every day like it's my first day here.
6: Yep.
5: So
6: yep.
5: Just hustling everywhere, just competing my butt off. It doesn't matter who's on the other side or what the day presents. I'm just going to be yellow.
6: Yeah, and I think that's the right approach. You know, you're at home. Again, what a great time. You know, I mean, you could be not in the tournament. You could not be playing at home. The other thing is, this team is built to win. I'm telling you, today I was reading Coach Dyfel's comments about your pitching staff seems to be deeper than it was last year. Hitting wise, you got superstars up and down the lineup. It just seems, nothing against last year's team because you had a great win. Of course, Bree Ellis, one of the greatest players to ever play. But it just seems like this team is even better, and just it seems like it's well built to make a deep run.
5: Yeah, I can definitely agree to that. I mean, both teams are definitely so different, and I've enjoyed playing with both teams, but I can confidently say this year I'm having a little bit more fun, and I'm definitely enjoying it than I did last year.
6: Obviously, if you win this weekend, you obviously we're going to be hosting a Super Regional, and I know you can't look ahead to that, but also, too, you've had a chance to go to Alabama. You've had a chance to play at Oklahoma. What's the Bogle environment like compared to those other, or you know, Texas? I think you were at Texas this year you were at Austin. How does Bogle stack up to those, you know, home of national champion teams?
5: Yeah, I definitely think Bogle is up there. I mean, our fans are like no other. They show up and support us.
6: Bless you.
5: And shout out to Cole's crew right behind that home plate where they sit like diagonal from Kennedy Miller.
6: Right.
5: They are crazy. They are loud, and they're some of the best fans I've ever seen. So they bring it every single game.
6: Well, you know, think about it, Roger. When we had Hannah Gamble, Hannah was a little bit like Ella. Hannah was the rah-rah girl, and she was a third baseman too.
4: Okay. Oh my,
6: have you had a chance to be around her at all, Ella? Hannah Gamble.
5: Yeah, I'd say me and her are definitely friends. She's come around a little bit here and there, and. Obviously, just watching her when she was at Arkansas, it was an honor, and she did such a great job playing third base. And I just want to try to be, you know, as great and as memorable as she was.
6: Yeah,
4: well, you know what? You did a great job because, and not to say anything about her, but the drop-off didn't happen that we would go, oh, my gosh, you know what, we missed
6: as
4: that.
6: As a freshman last year,
4: absolutely.
6: Yeah.
4: No, yeah. You've done a fantastic job on that. You know, your coach has said this team is as good as she's ever had. Now, you've been there a year. Do you feel that way? Is it top to bottom? Now, she talks about the pitching and thinks, you know, that's pitching-wise, deep as she's ever had. Do you think the team since last year, I mean, has stepped up because you're more cohesive? There's somebody great or good at every position? Do you understand what I'm trying to ask?
5: Yeah, I definitely think that this team is a little more well-rounded than it was last year. And honestly, I think it's just because we're just having more fun than we did last year. I think last year the expectation was this and that. And this year we're kind of just like, you know what? Whatever the day presents, we don't care. We're just going to do it together and we're going to find a way.
4: Gotcha.
6: Awesome. Well, listen, we'll let you get off the air so you can go get something to eat. I know you're hungry. Your stomach is growling. And
4: drink that milk.
6: You're ready to whip. You know what? I don't think I check what the Fordham mascot is.
7: I don't know.
6: Fordham City Dwellers?
5: I want to say they're the Rams.
6: The Rams.
5: Something of
4: Fordham
5: that
4: Rams.
5: Sort.
6: All right.
4: Fordham
6: well, listen, go get after them. Ella, we will talk to you on, I guess next Friday. You know what though, Roger?
8: What?
6: We're going to be. You'll be gone. You'll be talking to Ella without me.
8: All right. We'll see what happens.
6: So Ella, I won't be talking to you until when you're headed to the World Series. So that's when you and I will talk again. And I'm speaking it into existence, Ella. So get after him this week and have some fun. You're doing a great job. We appreciate you, and go Hogs.
8: Clap us out.
5: All right. I mess this up every time.
8: You don't ever mess it up. No. We can never get. We've only been doing it for 6 years.
6: I think she says clap us out, and then
8: you just tell us
6: to clap us out. We'll say two claps in a suit.
8: Yeah,
6: all right. So go ahead, Ella. Here we go.
5: Okay. All right, Morning Mayhem. Clap us out.
6: Two claps in a suey.
8: Suey.
6: That's a great sign.
8: We were so excited. We talked over you giving us congratulations as well. Thanks, Ella.
6: Have a great weekend.
8: Go Hogs.
5: Thank you. Go Hogs.
6: All right. There we go.
8: Yes.
6: Roger, we go from one party time to another. Hold on. Let me see what we have here. Look what's coming in. Got a birthday cake coming in. Chris is bringing it in.
10: Aw, thank you.
8: I'm just impressed we had a lighter.
6: Calm down. Yeah, jump into the details. Got to do that. Well, happy birthday.
10: Well, thank you.
6: Happy Navi birthday. Horton is in studio with us. He works over at Oakland. Today's your birthday. As you see, Roger, there's only a one on your cake. You know why I decided to do that? I was going to ask you about. Your ages. You know what? We're not talking about the age because every day. Every day is the beginning of a new day, and a new day that you get to celebrate life.
8: I see what you're doing.
6: And you appreciate it even more than anybody. So we hope you have so many more of those ones for a long time. So
10: thank you.
6: I can imagine what you may be wishing, but make a wish and blow it out. Very, very nice. Very nice. Very nice.
10: Thank you.
6: You know, you could, Roger is a singing angel, and so is Christian. I think Christian. Is he over there? I can't see. The patch on my eyes is making it be a little different for me. Why don't you and Raj sing a little happy birthday?
8: Can you join in?
6: Yes.
8: Three, two, so.

0: that.
1: Thank you. How about that?
0: I feel honored.
2: Yes. Well, happy birthday, Naomi.
1: Justin would have been on us, with us today, and but because of the Basil luck, he's not. I'm sure he doesn't want to deal with me today. I swear, I looked at the entire fan base for Poin. They just looked at me after the game was over. I could read their eyes. It's like, don't come back. Don't come to any more games.
2: Yeah, I mean, you really have upset everything.
1: Like, we had a 32-game winning streak in basketball, and they lose, and the season's over. Yesterday, they were up 42 with 6 hours to go, and they lose, and it was a tough loss. Ella played well, and they played well enough to win. They just didn't quite get it done. So,
2: yeah, it's one of those things, and nobody can blame you for it.
1: Yeah, it's okay. All right, if you want to be a part of the show, 661-1037. We're going to take an early break. We've got Danny West coming up, brought to you by HA Trailer Sales.
2: West.
1: And Roger, when we come back, we're going to throw out the song that we're going to use for Justin Moore's Finish the Lyric.
2: Oh, we are?
1: Brought to you by Rainbow Restoration.
2: I cannot wait for that,
1: yes,
2: baby.
1: Yes, when the unthinkable happens to your home or business, water damage, smoke damage, mold, Rainbow Restoration is where you go, rainbowrestores.com. And so we'll throw that out there. All you got to do, what we do, Navi, is you just basically look up the song, and when Roger stops the music, you keep singing. And we've had really some good ones over the last few weeks.
2: We have the last several weeks, absolutely. From Start the Lyric to a guy last week who just went on and owned it.
1: We got Marty Burlesworth, the brother of the famous Brandon Burlesworth, talking about camps coming up. We got Steve Qualls talking NASCAR. Got so much baseball, softball, soccer action around the state. And it's going to be, how beautiful is it? It is gorgeous. And, of course, we're wearing eye patches today because today is National Eye Patch Day in recognition of folks that are dealing with eye cancer like Navi's been talking about. And when we come back, too, we'll tell the unique story of how Navi and I met. It is a funny story. It could have been a complete embarrassment, I thought, and I thought I was just the biggest idiot. Turned out to be okay, did it, Navi?
0: It sure did.
1: It's a funny story. All right, don't go away. 825.

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0: Full NFL schedule was released last night. On paper, the Chicago Bears have the toughest schedule in the league, with their opponents last year winning 55% of their games, while the Browns have the easiest schedule, with their opponents winning just 43% of their games. The season will open with a Super Bowl rematch of the Seahawks hosting the Patriots, the first Super Bowl rematch on opening night since 2016. The next night we'll have the Rams facing the 49ers in Melbourne, Australia. The other primetime games for Week 1 will be the Giants hosting the Cowboys on Sunday Night Football, and the Broncos going to the Chiefs on Monday Night Football. And Christmas Day will once again feature a triple header with the Bears taking on the Packers, the Bills hosting the Broncos, and the Rams hosting the Seahawks. I'm Christian Weaver with the Buzz Radio Network.
1: Weather from the Fletcher Weather Center with KARK's Pat Walker.
2: Warm and breezy today. We'll have a south wind 10 to 20 miles per hour, and it'll get up to 87 with our partly cloudy sky. Tonight, mostly cloudy, a 10% chance of a sprinkle tonight, a low of 69, and a slight chance of showers for Saturday. Warm, breezy with a high of 86. For the Buzz Radio Network, I'm meteorologist Pat Walker.
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4: Hey, what's going on, everybody? I'm Wes Moore. Coming up Friday on Out of Bounds, we'll take a look at Arkansas-Kentucky Game 1 and get ready for Game 2. Steve Sullivan will be in the studio. We'll talk a little Razorbacks with him. Plus, Mark the Magician at 1:30. He has a Preakness preview. 2:30, Neil Atkinson joins us from Bet Saracen. And at 3:30, we'll check in with Brian Edwards and get some NBA picks. 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

0: Nailed it.
1: Who is this? Who sings this?
0: Frankie. Frankie Smith.
2: Just came out of nowhere.
0: Yeah.
2: Is there a connection to this?
0: No.
2: I just want to get some
1: what,
2: stank.
1: What year did you just stank. What year did this come out?
0: I don't know what year we're in.
2: I don't know. 87? 72?
1: Is that how old that is?
0: I don't know. I'm just throwing out numbers.
1: Yesterday, from the 870, my buddy's son, Michael Garner, met you and Justin yesterday. He's a country singer, was on American Idol. Yeah. He said he was, Justin introduced me, he said he was placed 30th on American Idol. I don't know. I said, well, let's get you on the show.
3: Do it. Made it further than me.
1: Listen, they were wrong. They were wrong. They missed on you, Christian. Somebody said, here, David, do not go to the softball games. I'm not going.
0: You're not going.
1: Did you know that the Ohio Valley Track and Field Championship are going on at ULR in track and field yesterday and Saturday, being televised on ESPN? Hey, listen, that's exactly right. Let us know. We had Chris Curry on yesterday. I did not realize that the Ohio Valley Track and Field Championship was being held at UALR. That's outstanding. So, yeah, got to get the word out. There's a lot of things out there that are fighting for attention. Obviously, a big story was the tennis story, and we heard Robert Cox today. Christian, you'll put that out a little bit later today, where everybody will see. He said all the right things. He wasn't going to bang on a 100-year check because he's got to deal with him, which I agree with.
0: Yeah, and he's got what he wants.
1: Before we go to Danny West, we got to tell the story real quick. Navi Horton joins us now, who's fighting eye cancer for how many years now? 4 years you've been?
4: 4 years.
1: So you came over, we were doing a show over there, and I think somehow you communicated to me or Roger that you'd like to have a shirt. I don't know if it was the day before or whatever, and so I said, sure, we could get you one, and thanks to Steve Qualls, we got that. So when I was going back to Mainline Sports Bar to drop it off, I really didn't know you. We didn't really know each other.
4: We had been acquainted, but you didn't know my name.
1: That's right. Didn't know your name. So I said, hey, I need to leave this shirt for a young lady who works here. And they go, do you know her name? I said, I don't. Can you give us a description? I said, I don't know. She sort of got a lazy eye or something. You know, she's got something situation. It looks like a lazy eye.
0: Unreal.
1: And they go, okay. And so anyway, left that there. And come to find out, it was not a lazy eye. It was the eye that you had lost, and you had a prosthetic eye.
4: Yeah, and you had said, hey, did you get your shirt?
1: So we see each other at Derby Day, so you come walking up, and I said, hey, did you get your shirt? And Roger, the famous line that she said, I'll never get it, she goes, I heard what you said about me. And I thought, oh my gosh, what did I say? Right. I was thinking, I've offended. Because I remember I probably had something to describe, what I thought was a lazy eye. And I thought, I'm getting ready to get just chewed out by this woman. And you said, I said, what did I say? And you said?
4: I said, you described me as having a lazy eye. And
1: it's the best compliment that you could get.
4: And I said, thank you so much. I don't take that as offensive. I take that as a compliment because you thought it was a real eye.
1: I thought it was a real eye. And little did I know, I went from the outhouse to the penthouse very quick that I thought I'd done something to offend you. And no, you took it as something that was encouraging, that I thought it was a functional eye. And so then we've been friends ever since. Sometimes, Roger, when we go over, I'll get a drink sometime, or she'll go, hey, let me get you a drink, and she'll bring me the drink, and there's an eyeball in it.
0: I know.
1: You know, I just I love that we can have fun talking about this, and because it is, you're still going through some tough times. You're over to Memphis, and the treatment over there is not easy, is it physically?
4: It's very much not easy. It's very deceiving looking at me because I don't look sick.
1: Right.
4: But indeed, I am very sick. And the medicine is rough.
1: And you're still not out of the woods. I mean, you've been you 1 year you'll get a positive, evaluation, and all of a sudden they say the cancer's back. And so, what is the current status? Yeah, I know you've got some good news and you got some bad news. Where are you at now?
4: Well, as of Tuesday, my latest scan showed new tumors.
1: Mm.
4: So the treatment that I've been on has stopped working. And so now we have to pivot and go in a different direction. And it's going to be a tough road, but I'm up for the challenge. I'm not going down without a fight. I'm going to say it.
1: Yeah, and you've kept a good attitude. Like I said, you have your bad days, but you've kept a good attitude. And it's not easy. You've got a lot of people supporting you. You've got a great family. A lot of people are listening now, right? You got a lot of people that are listening or watching you on YouTube. And
4: Yeah, I want to shout out to my baby sister, Denise.
1: All right, Denise, she's watching. Yeah. Well, and again, we're wearing patches because this is not only your birthday, but this is the day, National Eye Patch Day.
4: Yes, this is the day we challenge everyone to wear an eye patch to see what it's like. And it's also our biggest fundraiser day. So.
1: Yeah. Well, it's amazing the things that, Roger, we talk about on the show, and Christian, that we get a chance to find out what people are dealing with. That there's so many different challenges that people are dealing with, from all kind of illnesses to family tragedies to things that everybody's going through a tough time, and you're fighting for your life. Fighting for your life. And so sometimes we get busy and we don't pay attention.
3: We get to take this patch off.
1: Yeah, that's exactly right, Roger. And so when we hear these kind of stories, we love to help promote and encourage, and because, you know, I could be you tomorrow. And so so we had the cake today. We had your birthday cake.
4: Yes.
1: Edwards Food Giant, shout out. Great cake.
3: Edward, yellow.
1: Even Roger, I took a bite.
3: I've got to get on the shot.
1: Let's bring in Danny West. We missed him last week. Let's see what's happening, the latest in recruiting.
3: There we go.
1: There you go.
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1: Good morning, Danny.
6: Hey, good morning, buddy. How are y'all?
1: We're doing great. Before we move on, Pinto was asking on our Middleton Heating Air text line, said, where can people get eye patches from? If they wanted to honor today those who are fighting eye cancer, where can they get an eye patch from?
4: I don't know where locally.
1: You go to an eyewear place? Do you go to a glasses place? Do you go to
4: you can get them at Walmart.
1: Oh, you can? Okay. Yeah. Okay. There you go. I guess in the medical section, they would have those.
3: Oh, yeah. I didn't know that.
1: There you go.
3: You know what's wild?
1: These are really nice. These are nice patches.
3: I'll tell you how stupid. I actually have the eye that the patch is on. I just caught myself with it closed.
1: That you closed it.
3: Why do you feel?
1: Yeah, mine,
3: I don't know if it's because I'm trying to focus with my glasses.
1: Yeah, yeah.
3: I can tell that I can't see very. That I need new glasses. Yeah.
1: There you go, Danny. How you been, bud? Everything good?
6: Hey, everything's good, man. Just trying to ride the wave a little bit. Been a little bit of a lull in recruiting, Baz. That's to be expected this time of year. Of course, coaches have been out on the road and will be until. Through next Saturday, I'll put it that way. So what that entails there, Baz, is, of course, the contact period. It allows coaches to get out on the road, see the kids they're recruiting in person. You can go check out their grades, get to know coaches, teachers, everybody around them, trying to get to know the kid as well as the player. So they've been busy with that. I think I counted 70 new offers over the last couple of weeks here. So I'll tell you, exactly half of those new 70, Baz and Raj, they've been for next year's class, the 2028. So already getting a head start on that. You had 17 others for the 2029 class. So it's that time of year, fellas, where maybe it slows down a little bit for the current 2027 group, but you got to stay ahead of it, and right now that's what they're after, the underclassmen, 28s and 29s.
1: Let me be a devil's advocate a little bit. Ryan Silverfield was in town the other day, did a good job. He was on the show with us Tuesday morning, I think. Roger, was it Wednesday morning? Wednesday morning, and then he had his all-in road show and did a really good job. He says all the right things. He's very personable. He's working hard, but... You know, you hear sort of through the grapevine that, it's very tough to win any battle for a kid against any SEC team because they have more money. And so you definitely are not winning some of those battles. And so, you know, you're seeing more offers to Arkansas kids that may not be the higher ranked kid. Do you think he sort of sees, hey, this is my path. I got to coach him up. I'm not going to be able to win those battles. It's just not going to happen because we don't have the budget. And let's just go with who I think I can coach up at this point. You know, find the guys that are the tweeners, the three or four stars, and maybe not. You know, you're not going to get any five. Maybe not going to get a lot of fours, but coach, find the best threes we can or twos, and coach them up.
6: Yeah, that's kind of what I'm seeing right now, Baz. Just not a ton of star power. You know, I get it. People get frustrated by that. And, yeah. You know, for a recruiting writer who has to cover it, I'm looking forward to a top 15, top 20 class one of these days. And right now, it's just kind of where they're at. It is kind of three-star trend right now. I think they've only got three, four stars lined up that I know of. They may have more lined up for official visits. I would have to think that's bottom of the SEC. And I tell you all that to tell you this. They're going to probably have to go out and win with what they've got. Yep. I think they've put their money towards transfers and towards the staff in hopes that that's enough to eventually catch

0: and the conditioning program can coach your players up so you can make progress with guys that aren't the five. Not as easy, but boy, you got to coach them up because you don't have any choice. Because but Indiana showed that you can do that. I'll tell you, I always make the example that Mendoza, who came from Cal. I think most people would have said, okay, you know, maybe that's going to be turning to be a good quarterback. Or that offensive line. And I don't think anybody saw that group just beating Alabama 35-3 or whatever. So it goes to show you it can happen, you know.
1: Yep, that's right. And so much of that is going to involve, you know, just fundamentals. And what he's preaching is turnovers, not killing yourself with penalties. And so many times, Baz, we've seen that happen to Arkansas. They haven't been, you know, that far out of reach in a lot of these games where if a turnover doesn't happen or it goes the other way or that penalty, you got too many on the field, can't get out of a timeout. You know what I mean?
0: Yeah.
1: All of that stuff adds up in a game, and you get enough of those to go maybe the other way here and there. Maybe last year you get to 6-6 and we wouldn't even be talking about a new coach right now. So that's how close I think they've been. It's just tough to always see that when you're looking at 2-10 every other year.
0: Yeah, it is what it is. Again, and the other part of it, by the way, I think we got Justin Moore on the line too. JM, are you there?
2: Yeah, morning, guys.
0: Hey, buddy.
2: What's up, DW?
1: Hey, buddy.
0: Sound like he's are you in bed or are you in a car, Danny?
1: I am in the car.
0: Building a deck.
1: Yeah, I'm pulled over right now. I am in the car.
0: It's all
2: I
0: good.
2: Thought you were talking to me.
1: I'm like, yeah,
0: do you want to thank HA Trailer Sales for sponsoring Danny? Yeah, it's a crazy thing. Of course, you got all this tennis talk, Danny, and. It's just college sports has just become just such a crazy, wild thing now with all the money. It just money mixes up and just makes things crazy, you know?
1: Yep. Man, that's all I keep holding on to. As long as they keep running through the A in the fall, I'll keep showing up. Now, there's a lot of it I don't like near as much as I used to, man. I'm sure y'all feel the same way. But I'm still holding on, still. Yeah. As long as they keep kicking the thing off, I'll keep showing up. But I'm with you. It makes it tough to keep up with it a lot.
0: All right, Danny, have a great day, buddy. We'll talk to you next week. Thanks so
1: Daniel.
0: Much.
1: Sir, appreciate y'all. Hey, I want to tell your guest there, if she's still there, that's really inspiring. We'll be praying for her. That's a really cool deal y'all have her having her on.
0: Awesome. Thanks, she hears you, Danny. So.
1: All right, buddy.
0: Thanks buddy. Justin, we got Navi Horton. Have you met Justin before? Yeah, because you've got a connection with Justin. What is it, Navi?
3: I used to photograph your children's pictures in the Hot Springs Mall at Christmas and Easter.
0: Remember when that was the thing? You'd go to the mall
2: Santa?
3: Yes, and the first time I met you, you didn't have your hat on, so I didn't recognize you, but I recognized your voice. And I asked I asked you when you paid, where was your Simmons bank card? Why weren't you paying with your Simmons bank card? And you said you kept
2: because
3: that.
2: Of the commercial that we did.
3: Yeah, You said you keep that one away from your wife.
0: Yeah.
2: Well, I try to keep all of them away. But I have yet to be successful in that.
0: Remember that was a place that you would go to? What was the name of the place where you were there at Navi? What was the name of the business? The picture?
3: We were just a photo company, like in the middle of the mall.
0: Oh, it didn't have a name for it.
3: Uh-uh.
0: I knew.
4: Are you thinking about Olin Mills?
0: Maybe that's what I'm thinking of. Back in the day, I can remember you would go to.
2: That's
0: the mall.
2: Who took school photos.
0: Okay, maybe that was school. Okay, I just remember
2: Olin Mills.
0: I just remember.
2: I mean, at least for me.
0: Did you ever Rogers? Did they have? Well, was it Hot Springs?
3: Hot Springs Mall. I still have your autograph, by the way.
0: Yeah, the it's
2: in
0: the
2: I got news for you. It's worth about 30 cents.
0: Last night, I do have to say, Roger, I had a couple of people text me last night. How was Justin? I said Justin was pretty quiet last night. He's cheering on his girls. He had a couple questionable calls, but nothing. Now you were
2: And I will say this, Baz. So we're on the way home.
0: Yeah.
2: And Ella, my daughter, obviously, I mean, you know that, but I'm saying it for the
0: listeners,
2: folks listening.
0: I know.
2: So their girls were leaving early every every time from first base to second base as far as stealing.
0: Right.
2: I mean, so you have to wait until the ball is released from the pitcher.

0: hand in order to fire off and go, right?
1: Right.
0: I can send you pictures, which my daughter sent me last night. Mm-hmm. And she's like, tell me this girl didn't leave early. Our girl is like up at the top of her release. I mean, head above her, her hand rather, above her head. And the girl is 4 foot off the base. So Ella went to the first base ump last night, and I hope to God he's listening. I was good yesterday, but Ella went up to him and said, sir, could you please watch her leaving early at first base? And he screamed at the top of his lungs at her. Now, had I known that, I would have had the cops called on me, and I would have went to prison. So whoever the first base ump was last night at the 2A state playoffs, if you ever scream at my child again, I hope to God you're listening. If you ever scream at my child again, I will whip the crap out of you.
1: Oh, well, you know what?
0: Don't ever. You don't need to be talking to any player, and she asked you nicely, and I hope to God you're listening. If you are, call in, please, because I'll beat your ass the next time I see you.
1: Whoa! Wow, that's angry.
0: Well, he screamed at my child.
1: Yeah, that's you're not surprised that your coach didn't say something about that when he did it.
0: Well, I don't know if he saw it.
1: Yeah.
0: But my daughter is not a liar. She wouldn't have just told me that for no reason, but I it's a good thing I didn't see it because I'd have went to jail last night.
1: It would not have been good. Well, I made the observation early on, just on the show. I'm not going back to any championship game for pulling ever again. I'm not doing it. Not doing it. I'm not. I will come to a regular season
0: game. It ain't your fault,
1: I'm not
0: man. We had a terrible inning. Ella was bawling and squalling on the way home, and I told her, I go, look, you got 2 years left. I said, imagine this, bottom of the seventh, my senior year, we're up 6-1 and blow it, lose 7-6 with our ace on the mound.
1: That's a killer. That's a killer.
0: I mean, I said,
1: you
0: so, like, look, at least it's not your last game. You got a couple more.
1: And they're going to be good next year.
0: They lost one girl.
1: One person, one player.
0: And so next year is their year to pull it off or don't pull it off. But what was so disappointing to her, and I agree with her, like, we would have at least made the semifinals.
1: Yeah.
0: And had a chance to get to the title game,
1: but it's
0: baseball and softball for you. I mean, it just is what it is.
1: All right, we got to take a break. Don't go away. Glad you're with us today. 8:49 here on Morning Man.

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0: Brantley would be a good one to call in weekly.
1: You bet.
0: And I could probably make it happen.
1: Yeah, matter of fact.
0: And this is, he's a Georgia fan.
1: I know.
0: But he's objective. You know what I mean?
1: You bet. No, we got it. Of course, we played Georgia the third game of the year, so we'll definitely do that. And this is for Navi. Navi said, we got to let her go here, but Roger said, hey, what song do you want to hear? And she said, I want to hear a Justin Moore, Brantley Gilbert song. And let's play. She wants to give a more middle finger to cancer. Is that right?
0: There you go. I like that.
1: That's exactly right. So, well, listen, it was great to have you. Happy birthday, Navi.
2: Happy birthday,
1: Continue,
2: Navi.
1: Continue success in fighting this cancer. Remember, everybody.
0: What name, Navi? Christian, I know you probably know this.
3: Yes. Not spelled the same way, I don't believe, though.
0: Oh no! Okay. So for Raj and Baz, what movie is the name Navi
1: Avatar
0: from?
1: Avatar.
0: There you go. Yeah. Boom.
1: Now your full name is pronounced.
4: It's my full name is Navaline.
1: Navaline.
4: And
1: which is a unique name.
4: My eighth grade track coach said that's too long. We got to shorten that down.
1: That's a Navi.
4: And that's how I kept.
0: That's a cool name.
4: Navi. Yeah. Yes.
3: Say it one
0: really
3: more time.
0: Cool name.
1: Navaline.
3: Navaline.
1: Yeah. I haven't either.
2: Chuck Berry wrote a song about it.
1: No, that's.
0: I hope you don't take offense to that.
3: No,
0: Navi.
3: No, I like
0: I thought that was. I thought it was really cool.
1: Do you like? You knew.
0: I love those
1: movie.
0: Movies, by the way.
1: Navi.
4: Yeah,
1: they are good.
4: I love that movie too. I don't take offense. Listen, my name's been mispronounced so many times that I'd be rich if I had a dollar for every time.
0: Yeah, well, it's 7 out of every 10 boys that were born in the '80s, such as myself. We're named Justin, so anything somewhat original. I'm envious.
1: All right, 30 seconds. We're wearing patches today. Tell everybody the kind of cancer that you're fighting and what the patch is about.
4: Okay, I'm fighting ocular melanoma. It affects 1 in 6 million people.
1: No cure.
4: There's no cure for it. The eye patch is to bring about awareness to have yearly eye dilation exams. That's the only way you can be diagnosed with this cancer.
1: Yeah, that's a really, I would say, eye-opener, if you will. See what I just did there?
2: Nobody gets you. I do that, and it goes. It just goes. You know what? So the good thing is that to get those eye exams. So and I assume they do that. They're looking for that when you get your eye exam. But some people can't afford to go to an eye doctor or do all those things because they don't have insurance and that sort of thing. So it does happen, and that's very good advice to make sure that they're checking for that, especially with 1 in 6 million people now.
1: That's why we have patches on here today. Keep up the fight. Yes, we're in your corner, Navi.
4: All right. So thank you guys for having me.
1: You betcha. Tell our friends over at Oaklawn hello. And happy birthday.
2: Happy birthday.
4: Thank you, guys.
0: Happy birthday.
1: Have a great day.
2: Oh, Navaline. Why can't you be true? We're going to have to
1: All right.
2: Navaline.
1: We got Marty Brolsworth, Brendan Brolsworth brother, coming up next. Don't go away. 9 o'clock.
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11: Arkansas State Police has released video of a pursuit that flipped a car with a 3-year-old boy inside. Thankfully, the little boy is okay. On May 2nd, a state trooper tried to pull over to Leah Jones along Highway 118 near Joyner. When she didn't stop, the trooper forced the car off the road. She lost control of the car, going into a ditch before rolling into a field. She was arrested and booked into the Mississippi County Jail on multiple charges, including reckless driving and endangering the welfare of a minor. Arkansas State Police say this incident was reported to the Child Abuse Hotline. And tonight, the Central Arkansas Astronomical Society is hosting a free star party at the Natural Steps Sports Complex, which is just north of Pinnacle Mountain State Park on Highway 300. Organizers will guide you through the stars, observing the moon, Venus, Jupiter, and more. All stargazers are welcome. The party starts at 7:30. For the Buzz Radio Network, I'm KARK's Gary Burton Jr.
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13: Partly cloudy, warm and breezy today with a high of 87 in Little Rock. Maybe an isolated shower in North Central Arkansas, but I think we'll be dry here in Little Rock. Tonight, maybe a sprinkle, mostly cloudy at a low of 69 degrees. Partly cloudy and warm tomorrow, 86 a high with a 10% chance of a shower. For the Buzz Radio Network, I'm meteorologist Pat Walker.
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26: All right, Lunger, let's do it.
1: All righty then. Coming up here in a few minutes. Well, not a few minutes. It's 9:06 right now, but about 11:30, we'll be honoring all those fine folks from the Benton School District that don't get the attention they deserve, the bus drivers, the librarians, the cafeteria workers, the counselors.
2: You know what? This is a good music for them, too.
1: That's the loop.
2: That's a great music. Because this is them walking down the street.
1: Yeah,
2: this
1: it is.
2: So this
1: so
2: is
1: good.
2: The music for
1: I had the movie's background.
2: So do it again. Do it again. Talk about them.
1: Just say that this is why we're honoring the folks who don't get honored, the bus drivers, the cafeteria workers, the nurses, the counselors. That's why we do this, because of what they give back and never get attention for it. Yeah, this is good. That's good. So good. I know. I had that as background the other night when I was working.
2: I know you did, because Christian, he sent me all the clips that he wants on the board for Tombstone, which is great. We'll have to wait till Zeta gets it done. But I can't give them to you off of what he said because it's TV quality, so we have to get it. But again, every word that Doc utters,
1: you hang on him.
2: Yeah. You hang on every word. And where he goes, why, Ed Bailey.
1: Every word he says
2: are we
1: is
2: cross?
1: Great. Yeah.
2: And then, there. Now we can be friends again.
1: Do I like him, honey?
2: Do I like him? Look, honey.
1: I know I hate him.
2: Mr. Ringo is an educated man. Now I know I hate him.
1: Yes.
2: Oh my gosh.
1: Justin, are you there? Let's see if JM is there. JM, you there? Let's go make sure before we sometimes JM. That's a little, yeah, so I was a little dog yesterday.
0: No. Yeah, I'm here. I'm sorry.
1: That's okay. No,
0: I'm on the phone with my manager.
1: It's okay. I didn't want to talk for a few minutes and you not be there, so I just want to make sure. Did you see that text? I know it was a busy day for you. Did you see that text yesterday that one of the deserving dozen had said about he told the
0: Super? Yes, that was cool. Very, very cool. Yeah, was it a custodian or am I making that up?
1: Yeah, I'm not going to mention. I don't want to call him out or call her out or whoever said.
0: Oh, I'm sorry. That's okay. I didn't mean to.
1: No, it's okay. It's just one of those things to where it was an illustration of why we do it. It's just that they don't get that kind of recognition.
0: Yeah, it's very cool.
1: Cool to do that.
0: I'll be back in just a second. Just let me hang up with him.
1: Okay, you bet. All right, Roger, I think we need to bring in more appropriate music. We talked about the Razorbacks playing softball at 4:30 against Fordham at Bogle Park, and then we got the Razorbacks playing Kentucky at 5:30. And so might as well go ahead and use the appropriate song since we're going to be talking to some Razorback royalty here in just a second.
2: Yes.
1: Maybe we won't.
2: No, we will.
1: There we go. Mama. Go to the Hodges Glass, Little Rock Glass hotline and talk to our buddy Marty Burlesworth, who is the brother of the late Brandon Burlesworth of the Burlesworth Foundation, the Burlesworth Trophy, doing great things for kids across the country. And Marty's one of the good guys. And the movie Greater that I'm a part of. Small little role in that.
2: Yes, you are.
1: Marty Burlesworth, good morning, buddy. How are you?
27: Hey, good, guys. How are y'all doing?
1: Well, it's that time of year for you. You're calling because it's camp time. It's Burlesworth camp time. How many years now for the camps have you been doing this?
27: 26 years.
1: Wow. Is that right?
19: How many years for the Burlsworth Trophy?
27: I see we'll be going on 16.
19: Man, that is crazy. That is crazy, Marty. That is nuts. I cannot believe it's been 16 years. Well,
27: I know it. And I got an email yesterday from our friends at the Colts, our 2024 winner, Bryce Betcher from Oregon, was drafted by the Colts, and they'd done their research and saw that that he'd won the trophy. So we always get there for a game every year and get some photos of us together pregame. You know, the Colts and just real good people there. But they got a good one when they drafted Bryce, and they're really gonna love him.
19: Well, of course, you know, Brandon, that's who he played for before his untimely death. Was he didn't get a chance to really play. He got a chance to practice with him was the Colts. So I'm sure that connection made it even more special too.
27: Yeah, and a really cool thing that just was so awesome was before the draft, Bryce contacted us, and we'd never really had this happen before, but invited us out to Oregon, wanted to fly us out to Oregon for his draft party.
19: Oh,
27: we weren't
19: cool.
27: able to go, but what a great gesture. You know, that just first-class young man right there all the way.
19: So of the 16 winners, Baker Mayfield won it. Did he win it twice or three times? He won it twice, right? With finalists three
27: won
19: times.
27: Won it twice,
19: Who else has been your most successful pro player who won it? For those that don't know, the Burlsworth Trophy goes to the best player in America, college football in America, that started his career as a walk-on. He may have earned a scholarship later, but started his career as a walk-on. Who besides the receiver from Clemson, probably, right? The most successful?
27: Yeah, that's what I was thinking. Hunter Renfrow.
19: Okay, yeah.
27: Receiver from Clemson, you know, well-known for catching the winning touchdown pass against Alabama with closing seconds, you know, I think in the 2016 maybe national championship.
19: Yeah.
27: I think I have that right. But, and then, you know, we've had some pretty high profile winners. Stetson Bennett was a 2-time finalist.
19: Oh, yeah.
27: But he won it. So, won it once, but as a finalist twice. And then Grant Morgan.
19: Grant Morgan.
2: Oh, I forgot about
19: that's
2: that.
19: Right.
2: Yes. Because Grant was the first Hog, right?
19: First and only Hog.
2: Yeah.
19: Now,
27: first and only,
19: Now, Roger, you know, one of the things that, do you know what, Marty, then we talked about, if Roger remembers, if he talks through this, what is the concern now with the Burlsworth folks and the foundation and the trophy?
2: What is the concern?
19: Concern for college football.
2: What is the concern for
19: how it affects them?
2: How does the NIL?
19: Well, there are not going to be any more the walk-on programs going away. Everybody gets a scholarship. They're not the way it works now. So they're not getting. The way it looks now, Marty, is I didn't talk to you lately. Is that at some point you're going to have I forget what the number is of athletes you can have, and everybody gets paid. Everybody gets a scholarship though. But it sounds like there's a lot of coaches that are pushing back, Marty, and they've got to figure out some way to.
2: Well, yeah. But still, isn't there a player you would not gone after?
19: No, everybody on that roster has a full scholarship and has a at least that's the latest that we've heard, right, Marty? Everybody is covered.
2: Okay, but so there's a guy that wants to play and he's good enough.
19: No spot.
2: A coach is not going to say, "All right, we don't have a spot for you." No money or scholarship, but you can walk on.
19: Yeah, right, Marty?
27: Yeah, it's roster limits is the biggest thing. You know, there's roster limits now. I think it's 105, and it used to be 130, 122, something like that.
19: 20 to 30 walk-ons in addition to the roster. Now they go, nope. You got whatever Marty just said, 105 or whatever. But you also have heard coaches push back about that, going, man, we hate to give up that
27: big
19: program.
27: Time.
19: You know, so you, what do you think is going to happen? What do you think is going to happen with that?
27: Well, I mean, hopefully people come to their senses and realize that this is a bad move. You know, that's what should happen. I mean, I know the coaches are pushing back on it hard. And I absolutely do not think it's good for college football at all because, these are the guys, these walk-ons, these are the guys that game means the most
2: yes,
27: to.
2: Yes, exactly.
27: And are willing to sacrifice.
2: That's exactly
27: to be
2: right.
27: Be a part of it.
2: Yeah, you're not spoiled. You're not having to be coddled. As Coach, not to use Coach Sanders, he didn't say that, but Coach Pittman did say he's got to recruit these guys. He's got to go out and talk to them and try to get them to stay every day, make sure everything's okay so they don't leave and all that. But the walk-on, he's got the eye of the tiger. He's wanting to go out there, and he's going to be a beast, and you're losing. You're taking the beast away.
27: Yeah, and you know, and I can, the walk-on can just affect the culture of a team.
2: Yes.
27: When the guys are highly recruited, five-star, four-star athletes, see this guy, you know, busting his tail every day. He's there, you know, he shows up before anybody. He's, you know, when we leave the weight room, he's still in there. You know, that's got to, you know, have an effect on the team. And so,
2: 100%.
27: You know, you take that away, it's just not a good thing. But well, we will, as David knows, we've talked about it. You know, the trophy will adjust if adjustments are not made. We're talking about a few things that we can do that will still be very relevant. But you know, hope is that they'll come. People that are in to make those decisions at the highest level will come to the census, and they'll bring back the walk-on.
2: Well, the thing in that is that some of your brother's teammates can be the one that come to the podium and speak about that. And there's a great scene in the movie Rudy where everybody's giving their jersey up because they see, so they can see. To your point of what the culture building that kid that comes on there and works his ass off to earn a spot has. That's just we're losing that.
27: Yeah, it's absolutely, Roger. It's just, you know, that's and that's a big thing to lose.
2: You
27: the good thing is, you know, they're still up for the trophy. You know, as David knows, you know, we still have walk-ons that were our former walk-ons. I mean, most of our finalists, I mean, most of our nominees, period, every year, they're not still walk-ons. They're former walk-ons. They've earned their scholarship.
2: Right.
27: That's why they're nominated. So.
5: By the way, hard to believe, lost Brandon April 28th, 1999. So golly, that was 99. Yeah, how about that? That's wow.
2: Just past that.
5: Man.
2: So I mean, yeah, Brandon, we've mentioned it before. He would have played and probably have retired ago.
5: Yeah.
2: And that's how time flies.
5: Is that crazy, Marty, for you to realize? I mean, you've been so busy doing great things with the foundation and the Burlesworth Trophy that it's been that long since he's passed.
27: That is, it's just amazing. Time flies. I mean, he passed when he was 22 years old. You know, so you think of it's been longer now than he'd actually lived.
5: Yeah.
27: So you know, it's just wild how time has passed so quickly.
5: The reason you're calling is because it's Burlesworth camp time. Give us the details, both Harrison, where you guys are from, and here in Little Rock. What's the dates? What's the info? Camp cost and all those kind of things.
27: Yeah, and Farmington. There's three camp dates.
5: Okay.
27: So, May 28th in Farmington. 29th in Harrison, and May 30th, War Memorial in Little Rock. Camps are open to boys and girls ages 7 to 15. That will be coached by former and some active Razorback players. Camp is just $55. And for listeners out there, if you know of children, we do have some openings. We still have some openings. But if you know of children that cannot afford to attend, those kids are important to us, obviously, and just email us at info@burlesworth.org, and we will provide camp scholarships.
0: What's the age range, Marty?
27: 7 to 15 is the age.
5: Okay.
27: Boys and girls.
5: This camp is a laid-back. This is not a if you had to describe what this camp is for the parents out there, how would you describe it, Marty? It's not an intense, you know, drive.
27: Yeah, I mean, it's pretty intense when you're there, David. I mean, I'll say that. But they do get some, we've got real serious, I mean, we've got the scope of campers we don't have campers from, from many different states. It's just a half day camp, 8:30 to 12:30. But we'll have people travel great distances to attend this half day camp, which is a tribute to all the Razorback players and Coach Tommy Tice that works the camps. But if you get a lot of good football, but you get a lot of good life lessons that I think is equally, if not more, important. But, you know, you will have all position-specific drills and just general good football drills. But, you know, we cram a lot into to 4 hours there, and we've got campers that come back year after year after year. So it's a great thing. It's a great reunion for these former Razorbacks, and they love having the current Razorbacks in there with them. So it's just a great time at football camp every year. And 26 years, never thought about that we'd be going this long, but never thought about stopping them either. So we're excited about it, and we're looking forward to another great year of these football camps.
5: Well, Marty, great job as always. It's not easy to sustain, you know, the legacy of folks. You know, I've certainly been involved with one myself with the Brules Award in now year 30.
27: Mm-hmm.
5: And I think Roger, Justin, you have to agree. I mean, you start talking about the great names, you throw in Brulesworth and Broyles and, you know, others, you know, we need to sustain those legacies for our kids and grandkids, even though they, you know, might not know who those folks are. But those were the difference makers, the unique people. I mean, you're never going to meet, you know, you may find somebody to match it, but they won't go beyond what Brandon did. Brandon was different than Rudy. Rudy did not become an All-American. Rudy played two plays in the last game of the year. But Brandon Brulesworth went from a walk-on to an All-American.
2: Not taking away from that. I'm just talking about that one scene with the culture.
5: Yeah, okay, I'm just saying, for those that don't know the story.
2: Yeah,
5: it's really a great story of hard work.
0: Yeah, and I'll commend, and I know you guys will agree, Marty and his family for being responsible for continuing his legacy. Yeah. and everybody in the state and even outside the state knowing how great not only of a player he was, but maybe more importantly, or not maybe, more importantly, how great a person he was and how inspiring he was. That was during youth as a teenager, and I was just a couple years younger than him, and what an inspiring story. Yeah. and tragic and sad story, and but you know, I'm a Christian, Marty, and he's a lot better off than we are right now, in my opinion.
27: No. I agree, Justin. I agree. Yes, very well said.
5: Mm-hmm. Marty, you listen, you're the best. Website again, for folks that want camp information, what's the best website? Is this the trophy website, foundation website?
27: Go to the foundation website. It's in burlesworth.org, and football camp icon is right there on the homepage right now, so it's real easy to see. Brandenburg.org. Camp will be in Little Rock May 30th. Boys and girls ages 7 to 15 years old. And the camps generally fill up, so if you're listening, you're thinking about it. We don't do day of camp registration any longer, so you know, you've got to register online, but it's really easy. Brandenburg.org.
5: Awesome. Tell Vicky we said hello, Marty. We'll probably talk to you again before you have the camp. So
2: thanks, Marty.
5: Thanks for jumping on with us, man.
27: Sounds great.
5: All right, buddy. See you, buddy.
27: All right, gentlemen. Thanks for having me on.
5: Yeah, thanks, Marty.
0: Good guy.
5: Yeah.
2: And still to this day, no one but kids have sat in that section. Is that right?
5: Still doing the Brulesworth kids. Yep. Yep.
0: Hey, did they endorse the movie Greater?
5: Oh, yeah,
0: or
5: yeah.
0: No?
5: Yeah, no.
0: I got you.
5: The guy who did that, Justin, just FYI.
0: Because I thought it was a really good.
5: Yeah, yeah.
0: I mean, which obviously I'm invested in it because it's a Razorback,
5: sure.
0: But I thought it was really good.
5: Yeah, the gentleman who was who did this, Brian Reindl, whose son actually was a pitcher for the Razorbacks a few years back, but he came to me and he actually the one who said, "Hey, can you help us start the award? We want to do the Walk On of the Year award." So
0: I was going to ask if you did the award.
5: Yeah, so I helped him do that.
0: So you did the Burlesworth, also.
5: I helped him get started. You know, the first.
0: I didn't know that.
5: Yeah. So. Because I'd done it about that time. I think the Brules Award had been around 15 years. So that's why I got the role in the film. because Brian was just appreciative of my help on that.
0: Gotcha. Makes
2: sense. That's not the only reason.
0: It's because that face and that hair, too.
1: Hold on. I got something here.
6: I travel a lot with Central Arkansas, and I travel as much as I can in the off season, which you're about to see. Get a good look at me, because you're going to think I'm on a milk carton soon. I'm going to be gone a lot.
7: I'll post it wanted.
6: As Jim Rome once said, I take a lot of vacation because I get a lot of vacation. But I go 6-8 months without taking one. And yet, the morning show, that's all they'll talk about for like 3 weeks is how I go on vacation too much during the summer. But I don't really care what they think.
7: Multiple people have said it must be good to be Justin Acree.
6: Yeah.
7: On vacation all the time.
6: Yeah. Well, check me for the 8-month grind that I'm not on vacation at all and bite my ass.
0: Okay, Whoa!
5: That's the GM talking like that.
2: That's the GM.
5: He sounds a little sensitive about that, doesn't he?
1: I guess if you say it, it must be.
5: We don't complain. We just observe. We all have a
2: DJ brought it up before.
5: Say it!
2: we didn't say it.
5: Yeah, well, I think that's what happened. He hired DJ and then he disappeared for
2: DJ goes,
5: where's my coach?
1: Now, hats off to his new producer, Moose.
5: Yeah.
1: Guess what? Moose, this is what we call in drug rehab the honeymoon phrase. You'll come around.
5: See, the other thing, Justin, is that Roger and I, have pretty much close to the same amount. Not quite, probably. Maybe I do, because I've been around this as long as Justin. We have a lot of PTO, but Roger and I work instead of taking it. And that's our own decision.
0: We're stupid.
5: But Justin takes his, which is fine. But boy,
0: he doesn't like us talking about it. Both Justins. I will say mine is not for leisure. Mine is for
5: another job.
0: I know the fans get, or the listener. I always say fans because that's what
5: right.
0: In music you say listeners. I know they think I'm lazy, but I do have another job.
5: I was going to say, do you know
0: my primary job?
5: Do you know anybody else, a country music artist, who does a radio show? Do you know anybody else that's doing it?
0: No.
5: I mean, that's a unique deal, man.
0: I'm the only one. And I apologize. Today I showed up an hour and, 40 minutes late?
5: It happens. It happens.
0: That's not my intention. It's just, I've got another job.
5: We've been doing this 5 years now. I think everybody sort of, this is how we roll. This is what we do. And by the way, number one in the last ratings book. Thank you very much.
0: That's right. Yeah. First time in a while,
5: first
0: right?
5: First time in a while. Yeah, it's tough to beat those music stations, man. So I'm very, very, very grateful for everybody listening. And
0: When you got the wizard.
5: It's
0: not tough.
5: That's right. Speaking of music, Point at You is the song for the Justin Moore Finish the Lyric, brought to you by Rainbow Restaurant.
0: Oh, so now you're giving the title.
5: Did I give you something different?
6: Yeah. Something different.
0: You've never given the title.
5: No, we do it all the time now.
1: Oh, till my last day.
0: Oh, now you do. Okay, I'm sorry. I'm not normally on Fridays.
5: Yeah,
0: so what did I miss? Tuesday, I think.
1: We're calling Till My Last Day.
5: Till My Last Day.
1: That's the song you need to Google.
5: So what it's turned into, Justin, is that it's turned into sort of like a singing contest. But basically, let's see if you can carry a note.
0: Hey, how about this? I'll give $1,000.
5: Stop it.
0: I really will. I'll give $1,000 to the listener.
6: Let me go study real quick.
0: if the caller that calls in, we're going to have somebody call in, right, and try to finish the lyric?
5: Yes.
0: Is that right?
5: Oh, yeah.
0: Okay, I'll give a grand if they know what type of song. It was my first time to put this type of song out. Does that make sense? Am I making any sense at all?
5: I have no idea what the answer would be.
1: I have no idea what the question was.
5: Yeah.
6: So do they have to? And also answer that question?
0: No, I don't think they have to do both.
5: You don't need to do $1,000, Justin. That's too much.
0: No, I'd be happy to. I'd be happy to do it if they get it right.
1: Are you listening?
5: People are Googling.
1: Just heard you go, Doc Holliday.
0: I don't even think you could Google it.
1: I got a great idea. How about a singing contest?
5: Listen, people are calling now.
0: Man, it was the first of this type song that I ever released as a single.
5: So this has nothing to do with the two songs I mentioned.
2: Is the answer subjective?
5: Or is it a specific
0: No,
5: thing?
0: it's black and white. Yeah.
5: Okay. Wow, this is amazing. So we got a call already. Do you want to take a call?
8: Hold on.
0: Sure.
5: All right. Mike, what is Justin Moore talking about?
2: For $1,000. And that's take home too. That's good. No taxes.
9: I just heard $1,000 and I called the number and I'm not sure what the question is.
5: Yeah, you were.
0: All right. I like your style, man.
5: He ain't gonna get it. He's not gonna get it.
2: There's
5: no way. There's no way. Go ahead.
2: He don't know what it is. Let me let you hear this.
5: The song that we're gonna play, finish the lyric, is just the first type of song of its kind for Justin, right? Or the first type of
2: The first song that he's done in this genre.
10: I sent you guys a message with my guess, Justin. You can let me know if I'm right.
5: Kate says, "Can I answer?" No, Kate, you can't.
11: I'm just a rough boy.
0: I just texted y'all, Christian.
5: I see it. Look at the phone lines. All right, Mike. With that's the information. What's your guess?
9: So I've got the name. What kind of genre or song?
5: What kind of song is it? That's right. That's the best way to describe. What kind of song is it?
9: And is that it? That just played.
5: That's it. That's right now. Right, Raj.
0: He's never heard it.
11: I've got a bad name.
5: All right, 3 seconds, Mike, or you're out.
0: Mike's like never heard it.
2: Sounds like a what?
0: That's correct. It is a country song.
2: Yeah, it's not genre. That's right. And what type of song is this for Justin to sing?
10: They're all country songs.
9: I've heard this song before. I've heard this.
5: Yeah, you got to go, Mike. We got too much time spent on you here.
10: Another Mike.
5: Mike, you got a guess for $1,000.
9: Yes, I believe it's the first song about his wife.
5: First song about his wife. Is that correct, Justin?
2: See, that's why I was asking you. You got to be specific.
0: For a G, that's not quite it.
5: Who's this? Who is this?
12: Richard. Richard.
5: Richard, what's the answer?
0: It's closer than the first mic.
5: Sure.
0: I will say.
2: All right, Richard, what is it?
12: Back that thing up.
0: Okay, I don't even understand what he's talking about.
2: Okay, what kind of song is this? It's the first kind of song that Justin ever had.
0: It's the first single that I put out that's this type of song.
2: This type of song.
0: And he says, back that thing up.
2: Who's this?
0: Cool.
12: Matt, what
2: type of song is this?
12: It's a cover song.
2: It's a what?
5: It's a cover song. That's a good guess, but that's...
0: No, I wrote it.
5: I think you wrote it. The song is Till My Last Day. That's the name of the song, Till My Last Day. This was one of your number ones, right, Justin? Is that one of your number ones?
0: It was.
5: Okay.
0: It was the first number one of this type of song.
5: Yeah, that's another hint. It was the first number one of this type of song. Phone lines are lighting up for $1,000 donated by Justin Moore. I guess he donated or give. John, what's the answer for $1,000?
12: Is it a ballad?
5: Is it a ballad, Justin?
0: We had that answer before.
2: I think
0: it was one of the mics.
2: You are on the right path.
0: It's actually not really a ballad.
2: What do you say, Jeff?
0: Mid to up tempo.
5: Okay, Jeff, what's the answer for $1,000?
12: I'm going to say traditional classic country.
2: No, it's not.
0: No, everything I've recorded is traditional classic country.
5: All right, let me.
2: Phone lines are lit up. All five lines.
0: I might be able to get out of this without paying a fee.
5: No, you're not.
2: Right, before you answer,
5: five people.
2: Who's this?
5: Phone lines are lit up.
2: Who's this?
12: Stacy.
2: Here's the deal. This song.
5: Okay, go ahead.
2: It describes or captures.
13: No, I ain't right.
2: Yeah. No, it's fine. No, look, it's fine. We got plenty.
13: Don't get notes.
2: Yeah, here. Wait, Stacy.
13: Well, how many calls are we going to take?
2: We're going to get it here right in 2 seconds.
13: I don't know. Say 40 or 50 if we need to.
2: Stacy.
13: No, well, we're not going to do 40 or 50 without giving hints. We have to give
0: yes,
13: you
0: a hint. Yes, we
2: we're
0: are.
2: We're going to get the answer. We're going to get the answer in a second.
0: You don't realize I'm running the deal.
2: So, okay. Stacy.
0: Over here from Moore Mountain.
2: Is Stacy. Is this the Stacy I met last night? At Palestine Wheatley?
14: No.
2: Wow. I met a Stacy, a guy last night. I can't believe it's not the same one. What's your answer, Stacy?
0: I want that first base ump to call in because I'm going to whip his ass.
2: What's the answer, Stacy, for $1,000?
14: First love song?
2: Justin?
0: Boom.
2: That is it. $1,000. You did it. Wow. $1,000. Oh, my God!
10: What do I need to do?
0: I will get it to Baz and he'll get it to you somehow.
2: Stacy, what do you do for a living? Where are you calling from?
14: I'm a logger. I'm calling from Sheridan.
13: Okay. He's a logger. Now tell me something, boy.
2: Wow.
13: Are you rolling down there?
0: So, Stacy, correct?
2: Yeah, Stacy.
14: Yes.
0: Stacy's, was that just a guess, or you knew that, or?
14: Well, I mean, I follow you, but it was basically a guess.
2: All right. Hey, you did it, the process of elimination.
0: You nailed it, man.
2: Yeah, listen, now, right, you know what's getting ready to happen now, Justin?
13: Well, I know
2: Kate's getting ready. Kate's ready to walk, I'll walk upstairs and ring Justin's neck.
13: Kate sent a message. Kelly Greer says love song. Amanda Simmons says love song. Oh, Kelly LeSang
2: awesome,
13: says ballad.
2: Awesome.
13: That's right.
0: I'm getting ready to write this off is what I'm getting ready
2: it
0: to
2: is.
0: Do.
2: It is. It is a business expense. It is.
0: So, no, I'm kidding. Stacy, yeah, you nailed it, buddy. That was it. Like,
2: congratulations.
0: My aunt, my wife was like, you need to put that out. And I go, I don't put love songs out. And
2: she called it.
0: Yeah.
2: How about that?
0: Hit for us, so,
2: all right. Yeah. Well, Stacy, well done, buddy. Well, Christian will get your information. $1,000 thanks to Justin Moore's generosity today.
14: Thank you, guys.
0: Hey, I think we're off the air, right? the buzz will cover that, right?
2: No, we're not. It's not.
0: No, it's just me. Okay, yeah. Okay, cool.
2: Are you playing tonight in Texas, or is that
0: I'm
2: tomorrow
0: joking.
2: Night? Are you playing tonight or tomorrow night?
0: Tonight, yeah.
2: Where are you playing at in Texas tonight? Do you know? Have any idea?
0: Richardson, all right. Texas. The Wildwood Flower or Wildflower Festival, or I don't know. It's like 8 miles from Dallas.
2: All right.
0: I don't know.
2: Yes, yeah, it's shorter trip.
0: 9:30.
2: So here's the deal, Roger. We can either take the break now, early break. We'll come back and we'll play Finish the Lyric. Justin Moore, Finish the Lyric, brought to you by Rainbow Restoration. Not giving away $1,000, but we'll give away a prize. We've already given the song. We just played it.
13: Till my last day.
2: And so you just got to, when Roger stops the music, you got to keep singing Justin's song.
13: Yeah, we've given $1,000 tickets away. What you'll get is two tickets to the Pulaski County Fair.
2: That's right. Not quite the same. But,
13: No.
2: Yeah, but it's... Oh, by the way, too.
13: And what about Qualsey? Are we passing out?
2: Yeah, we'll get him.
13: Well, here we go. Let's go. Here we go. We'll be right back.
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15: Last night, Arkansas baseball lost Game 1 to Kentucky 4-3. The Razorbacks were limited to just 4 hits. After the game, Coach Dave Van Horn talked about the lackluster offense.
17: Harris didn't give up a hit, and they pulled him. Guess he got to his pitch count, and just didn't do much. 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Disappointing night offensively, that's for sure.
15: 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Game 3 will be tomorrow at 1 o'clock. Both games can be seen on SEC Network Plus and heard on The Buzz. Arkansas softball gets their regional started today at 4:30. They'll face Fordham. That game can be seen on ESPN Plus. And the Arkansas Travelers beat the Northwest Arkansas Naturals 12-0 last night for their second straight win. They'll face off again tonight at 7:05. Coverage for that game can be heard on 106.7 Buzz 2. I'm Christian Weaver with The Buzz Radio Network.
23: weather from the Fletcher Weather Center with KARK's Pat Walker.
3: Warm and breezy today. We'll have a south wind 10 to 20 miles per hour, and it'll get up to 87 with our partly cloudy sky. Tonight, mostly cloudy, a 10% chance of a sprinkle tonight, a low of 69, and a slight chance of showers for Saturday. Warm, breezy with a high of 86. For the Buzz Radio Network, I'm meteorologist Pat Walker.
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0: It's time for Morning Mayhem's NASCAR correspondent, Design Labs, Steve Qualls.
10: What's up, NASCAR correspondent Steve Qualls?
11: Hey, my guys. I knew the answer to that question, and I really needed that $1,000. But since I'm a part of the show now, I guess I didn't qualify.
10: Well, you know what? The other part of it is everybody that knows you since you've been a part of this show knows where that money needs to go back in, and that's try to recoup all the free shirts you
11: get. Man, wait till my accountant sees what when he sees that line item that says Roger Scott.
10: Dude, I know you had your meeting with him a couple of weeks ago, and it lasted a little longer than normal. What is this? All right, so Quasi, you got to give us a preview. By the way, too, till my last day is the Finish the Lyric. When we play the song here shortly, you just got to finish it. You just got to finish it. Easy peasy. Look it up, Google it, whatever. All right, Quasi, what did we got to know about last weekend and this weekend coming up in NASCAR?
11: Well, last weekend we had the two-time back-to-back winner, SVG Sean Van Gisbergen from New Zealand, which is a road course specialist I've been telling you guys about. He grew up driving road courses, so he was just a dominant force. And with like 18 laps left to go, he was 29 seconds behind. They changed their pit strategy through the race so he could catch up. With like 7 laps left, he catches Ty Gibbs, which had to slow down because they were trying to save fuel to finish the race. He ends up winning by 7.5 seconds, I think. Just an awesome race. His style of driving is so unique to NASCAR because he has this, what's it called, Dave or Roger? What's his foot technique called?
10: His foot technique?
11: Yep.
10: I don't know, hey, Justin. Justin, you know
11: left foot? Okay.
10: Left foot.
12: I don't.
10: What is it?
11: It's called heel toe. Heel-toe. And where most drivers, like our standard drivers, our heel sits on the floor pan, his heel actually sits on the brake.
10: Okay.
11: And
10: on
11: so he drives with his heel, it sits on the brake and sits on the gas. So he pivots his foot that way. Huh. And it's a really unique driving, but it helps him gain advantage

0: over the course, and it also helps him utilize his clutch a little bit different to help his car set up to turn. So anyway, it's real different than what NASCAR guys do, and that's why some NASCAR drivers struggle to keep up with him. It's because he has this technique. It's like a linebacker, David. It's like you know how to be a linebacker. He knows how to be a road course guy. Well, the NASCAR guys are like fullbacks. Well, they know how to play linebacker, but they're a better fullback, but they know how to play linebacker. And that's kind of his advantage over these guys during this kind of race. So, an awesome race, an awesome weekend. Van Gisbergen, two-time winner at the Glen. So, that was an awesome weekend.
1: That's what we do on this show. We're heel toe. We're heel toe on this show.
0: That's
1: at Morning
0: right.
1: Mayhem.
0: Heel toe, baby.
1: All right. So, next up, All-Star Race at Dover. Is that right?
0: Yeah, that's right. And this is a unique format. You don't go in and qualify like a normal race this weekend. The drivers have either got to have won a NASCAR race in the last two seasons. They got to be a previous All-Star winner, former Cup Series champion, or they own a spot, which it's called through a fan vote, and the fan vote ends tonight. So there's going to be one driver that's not going to know they're going to be in the race until tomorrow. Huh. And that's when, like we talked last week about Bill Elliott and Chase Elliott, that's how they've got in this race before, is they were voted on by the fans. So it lets the fan base vote on their favorite driver that they want to race at the All-Star race. And this weekend's racing format is different. It's not a points race. It's all about the money. It's all about winning. They got three segments. It's 350-lap race. And the thing that's cool about this race, at the end of the second segment, after 75 laps, they're going to invert the top finishers from segment one. So if you're a winner or in the front of the race at the end of the first segment, the third segment, you're going to be at the back. And so they want these guys to race their way back into the front. So it's an awesome race to watch.
1: Yeah, that sounds too complicated for me. Now, we're going to tease this. We had a chance to tell Justin. Justin, we're trying to – I think we've worked out something to try to get to Atlanta – it's not called that anymore, Atlanta Motor Speedway – but trying to make that be our summer of adventure at NASCAR trip.
2: Yeah, that's a super speedway.
1: That's right, super speedway, right?
0: Yeah.
1: So that's. I think you're in Indiana Saturday night. Of course, Sunday this race, the Quaker State 400. It runs at night. I don't know if you want to even fool that. Justin.
2: Not this weekend.
1: No. It's in July.
0: No. Yeah, it's in July.
1: Yeah, it's in July. But one of the guys that we found out just by chance is we know a driver that's going to be in the race. It's my dad's best friend down in Panama City. His son is Jake Finch, who's an up-and-coming 21-year-old. He's going to be driving in that NASCAR race, and guess what that means for us? We're going to be right there in pit, what do you call it? We're going to be in the pit crew.
0: Pit row.
1: So anyway, pit row.
2: Yeah.
1: Pit crew, whatever. Yeah, that's pretty exciting. Justin, I don't know if we can work it out for you, but it's going to be cool to know somebody that's driving and have access to that. So you did a little research on him and learned a little bit about him.
2: Yeah, for sure.
0: Yeah, I mean, the guy is a great up-and-comer. He's a short track. I mean, he's very good on the short track. He's won like five races in a row. And this is how a lot of these drivers come up is like he's getting a chance to race for JR Motorsports, and JR Motorsports, which is Dale Earnhardt Jr., saw this kid, been following him. He's like, hey, I want to give you a chance at the next level, and so this kid's going to get his chance.
2: Is it JR or Junior?
0: On the big JR. Junior Motorsports owns the team, so he's going to race for Junior Motorsports. His name is Jake French.
1: Yeah.
0: So it's cool to see, like, Hosovar, Christopher Bell, all these young drivers, this is how they got their start. Is they raced their way in, somebody saw them, they went, hey, let's take a chance on you. And this is the first chance for this kid maybe to be able to make it into – he's already raced some ARCA races, so – you know, the next step is you hope you get into trucks, get into O'Reilly, and then hopefully make it to the series.
1: All right, Steve Qualls, that was a fast-paced NASCAR's segment. Have a great weekend. We appreciate you, brother.
0: Yes, sir. Happy birthday, Novi.
1: Yes.
0: Get well, Robbie Moore. And thanks, guys, for all y'all do.
1: Boogity, boogity, boogity.
0: Have a great weekend, Justin.
1: Boogity, boogity, boogity. Boogity, boogity, boogity.
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1: All right, we come back. We're playing for the tickets. Got to finish the lyrics. Don't go away.
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1: All right. Don't forget Razorbacks play at 4:30 today in softball against Fordham. That's at Bogle. Razorbacks play at 5:30 over in Kentucky. Boy, we're going to need to bounce back after yesterday. Boy, get 4 total hits yesterday. Bats went silent.
11: Yeah. 4-3.
1: Not good. Not good. Gotta win that one today. Well, I mean, listen, they're gonna get in the NCAA playoff, but the regional.
11: They gonna win the series.
12: Are you going to the game?
1: Listen, I'm not going to any game anymore.
3: Me, no.
1: Listen, he's talking about to me. I'm not going to any game anymore of anybody.
4: Then they have a chance.
1: I'm not going to Pond. I'm not going to the Razorback game. I'm not going anywhere. I'll just sit back and cheer from the sideline. I'm sorry, Ella. She was a poor thing. She was tearing up, and I was like, I felt so bad. I'm the curse.
3: Hey, she batted 1,000.
1: Yeah, she
3: in the state tournament. She's one for one.
1: She's a good looking athlete. Sure is. She's got a great future ahead. Next year's going to be great. Justin Akery joins us now. Justin, is today the day? Are you making an announcement? Did I hear that? Is that no? I don't know. I can't remember. I can't keep up with you.
11: Well, that's not your job, so you don't need to worry about what I'm doing.
1: Yeah.
11: You got enough to worry about in here.
1: That is true.
11: You guys need to tune in today, 11:30 today.
1: Okay, so it is.
11: We got Stevie Wonder on the show.
1: Justin's excited.
11: It's going to be great.
1: What's happening?
11: He may be a bad musician.
3: You're a poophead.
11: He's an hell of an interview. Hell of an interview.
4: We got a new segment that we're starting next week. It's called Justin Moore Gives Away $1,000.
1: How about that? You hear that?
11: No.
1: $1,000 for somebody to guess the type of song that
4: that's
1: we were
4: take home to.
11: I'd rather do a segment called You Won't Believe Who Justin Moore Thinks Sucks. That's a good segment. I'll tune in for that.
4: And if you get it right, you get $1,000.
11: Apparently,
3: I love you.
11: I may be on the list. I love you too, buddy.
4: 30 seconds.
1: Okay.
11: Tom Murphy today, Red White Report, and Pigskin's in. We've got Philip Martin, Champs and Chumps, thanks to Washtenaw Bar and Grill, BKC Home Builders, and a whole lot more.
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11: if anybody
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11: Arkansas
3: my daughter is available.
1: Got to go. 10 o'clock. Have a great weekend, everybody.
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16: Happening today, after 2 years of renovation and reconstruction, Lake Wilhelmina will be open just in time for summer fun. The Arkansas Game and Fish Commission will hold a special ceremony later this morning at the lake's newly constructed fishing pier. Officials say the 200-acre lake had to be renovated due to uncontrollable falling water levels in 2019. Today's ribbon cutting begins at 10:30 a.m. And the Pulaski County Fair returns to North Little Rock's Riverfront Park today. 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Tickets will cost just $5 and is free for kids 10 and under. 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
11: Partly cloudy, warm and breezy today with a high of 87 in Little Rock. Maybe an isolated shower in North Central Arkansas, but I think we'll be dry here in Little Rock. Tonight, maybe a sprinkle, mostly cloudy and a low of 69 degrees. Partly cloudy and warm tomorrow, 86 a high with a 10% chance of a shower. For the Buzz Radio Network, I'm meteorologist Pat Walker.
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0: day, too.
1: We didn't have much solid contact. We had balled up the end of the bat, jammed. I mean, Harris didn't give up a hit, and they pulled him. Guess he got to his pitch count, and, you know, just didn't do much. I don't know. Disappointing night offensively, that's for sure.
2: Yeah, it was. All right, welcome into the zone. It's a fantastic Friday, but last night didn't go so great for Arkansas. A game that certainly could have gone a little differently and unfortunately didn't go their way, and they will get another crack at Kentucky today. We've also got softball happening today with a lot more on the line as the NCAA regionals begin. Arkansas and Fordham today at 4:30. Razorback baseball, 5:30. We'll start pregame on the Buzz today at 5 o'clock. And a whole lot more going on as we welcome you in on a Friday. Look, about 2 hours and 50 minutes, Moose, of making it through a whole entire week. I mean, really remarkable, buddy. Most people don't last around here, but listen, that's something to be proud of, my friend.
3: Let's not jinx it.
2: Yeah, that's true.
3: And about 4 days, really, it's only been about 3.
2: What do you mean?
3: We didn't really make the announcement till the end of the show Monday.
2: Yeah.
3: Well, really, beginning of the show Tuesday.
2: Sure. Hey, new guys here.
3: Yeah. We're having a fanfare.
2: We have another announcement today that we're going to give. One of them is that Pigskin's here. Hi, Pigskin.
4: Hello, Jesse. How are you?
2: I'm great. My TV's not working right, and that's going to have to be remedied ASAP. Because
4: we got golf on today.
2: Precisely.
3: We can call you Jesse. That's on the table.
2: I don't know where the hell that came from. Anyway, we have got a...
4: Jesse Smollett.
2: I wouldn't... Well, that's definitely not going to work. Anyway,
3: every time he lies, he becomes Jesse Smollett.
2: Oh, my God. Anyway, I don't know what happened to the TV. It's acting jacked up. Anyway, so, yeah, we got to watch that. They are struggling out there. That course looks really tough. The rough is brutal. And
4: very difficult.
2: The greens are difficult to putt, and guys are getting in all kinds of trouble, and then they're kind of getting in their head. I'm seeing guys hit shots in the bunker and leaving the bunker. It makes me feel better about my horrible game. So,
4: the Donald Ross greens are like inverted saucers.
2: Mm-hmm.
4: And the ball rolls off. That was when John Daly was playing one of those, and he took a swipe at it because he was
2: so still
4: upset. So, yeah, it would drive most of us batty.
2: Mm-hmm.
4: Yeah, very difficult.
2: I'd like to think I could go in there with zero expectations and probably not get too upset. But on a regular round where I normally play, it's very frustrating. So, you know, I'd go out there and shoot 150, and I'd be okay with it.
4: So who's going to win this?
2: I have no idea.
4: Man, Scheffler's hard to bet against at this point in his career, isn't he?
2: He is. Yeah. For some reason, my rundown didn't update, Moose, so I apologize. But I will tell you this. Our question of the day today is about tennis. So if you missed it yesterday, we announced during the show that they are reinstating Razorback Tennis because somebody came up with a big pot of money.
4: Ouch.
2: Pretty big mishandling, obviously, on the Hill. It doesn't make the administration look very competent. Mm-hmm. But the bigger piece of the puzzle to me is, did you care before and do you care now? So how do you feel about it? That's the question of the day today. Elated, disappointed. There might be some people that are upset about it. They're like, look, we need all the money we can get towards football and basketball, the things we actually care about. And then there are those who I think are probably in the majority is like, I didn't care about Razorback Tennis before, and I don't care about Razorback Tennis now. So I'm curious to see how the poll goes.
4: Hmm.
2: Yesterday the question was, do flip-flops gross you out on men? Because apparently that is quite the hot topic now, Pigskin.
4: Well, most men have disgusting feet. That's the problem.
2: That's true.
4: Women generally have nice feet.
2: Okay.
4: Well,
3: when
4: some,
3: we got
4: some women
3: talking about this, obviously my phone was listening, and I saw a report that if you have hairy toes, you're actually quite healthy because your blood flow getting that far down to actually grow hair is good for you.
2: I wouldn't call my feet furry, but I would definitely there's definitely hair on them.
3: Yeah,
2: but not so much that it's like disgusting. I don't think. I don't think it's that noticeable. But
4: you're not waxing your
3: feet
4: yet.
2: Mm-mm.
4: Okay.
2: I mean, I shave portions, but I don't shave my feet. I wanted to look at our question yesterday and see how that came out. I think it was about 2/3 that said no. There's nothing wrong with a man wearing flip flops. I think so. The majority of people were okay with it.
4: Not on a plane, man. I don't want to be.
2: Oh no, definitely not.
4: Feet on
2: no,
4: plane.
2: There are all kinds of caveats. Like you shouldn't wear flip flops with jeans. We decided.
4: Right.
2: So far, early returns on the tennis question. Elated, 33%. Didn't care before. Or now, 67%. Nobody's disappointed, at least. Though that's good. I think though, again, every bit of money that can be put towards the sports you care about probably is what you really should be hoping to happen. Question yesterday, let's see, ended up 65%. No, it does not gross you out seeing men in flip-flops. And again, we were talking about, like, that's pretty standard wear on the beach, and that's fine. But, yeah. Okay, so there you go. We're going to keep you up on the PGA Tour. And anytime you want to slap a PGA Tour our PGA Championship scoreboard, leaderboard up for us, or talk about it, Moose. You feel free today. So, Phil Barnes going to be along a little later. We got Tom Murphy per usual. So, Tom, we're going to talk softball. Arkansas is at home, of course, at 4:30 against Fordham, as we mentioned. Talk some baseball and the disappointment last night. Arkansas literally gave the game away. They did not have much going offensively, but you make an error that gives up a run and you lose by one run. I mean, it's easy to go, well, there you go. I think I figured it out. I was talking to David this morning, too. I will tell you this. I don't like to rip the guys, but I'm not comfortable with Kojel at shortstop at all. He didn't end up getting credited with the error last night. It went to Rutenbar at first, and he maybe should have made the play. But Kojel throws offline a lot, and he makes the first baseman work really hard. I think he should play second, but they obviously don't have a better option at shortstop. And I know he was apparently, or I was told by Bubba that he was an elite shortstop coming up, but I don't see it. And he's fine with the glove, but, man, he struggles with his throws. And I don't know. There's just so many things. I mean, I'm trying to stay positive. I really need a pep talk from Coach Kelly today, but that was disappointing last night. So hopefully they can bounce back today. Now, the good news is Arkansas did get Kentucky to burn one of their best pitchers, who was slated to start the third day. He will not be doing that anymore. And it surprised a little bit of everybody, or I think everybody last night, except for Kentucky maybe. That was, I guess, on their coach's plan, at least potentially, if it was a good game. So, I mean, for them, securing a win is a big deal. They've only won two series all year, and so I guess they went all in. They pushed all their chips in and said, let's hope for the best here, and then we'll see what happens the next 2 days.
1: Well, I saw him warming up down there, and, you know, the inning, I guess it was the bottom of the eighth or bottom of the seventh, they actually had an offensive timeout, so they were trying to make sure they could get whoever they were getting loose ready, and that's when I noticed it was him. And, I mean, to answer your question, I guess a little bit, because, you know, he was, you know, we were told he was the game three starter, as far as I know. So, yeah, I guess so, a little bit.
2: Yeah, it's Jelkin is the pitcher. He ended up giving up a home run to Stewart, who hit his ninth of the year, but didn't end up mattering. He goes two innings, gives up just that one hit, and they win it 4-3. So,
3: did they say that he was not going to start today now?
2: They said he's not going to start game three, yes.
3: Okay, gotcha.
2: Now, that doesn't mean we won't see him pitch again, and I imagine we will.
3: Gotcha.
2: But anyway, here's Coach on his stuff.
1: Yeah, his stuff's really good. That's his 10th home run he's given up in league play alone. So I didn't have the overall stats. This time of year, I just look at the conference stats. So, but his stuff's good. It's 95-96, got a good run. The breaking ball that finished the game, you know, on Ruiz that he had not seen yet was a really good breaking ball. Yeah, he's one of those guys, if you let him get on a roll, he can get on a roll.
2: Dietz gave up another bomb, but he was solid last night. Three earned runs in six innings, gave up five hits, and struck out nine. So, I mean, overall, pretty good. We saw DeCremer come in again, gave up one hit in two-thirds of an inning, and then Parker Quayle finished it out. So, I mean, it wasn't a bad day. I mean, you can't, like, overreact and freak out, but it was just disappointing they couldn't generate a little more offense. And then to give them a run with an error, and Dietz did such a good job. I mean, he had given up, he'd loaded the bases, and then they get a double play. And then you get a ball that's got to be fielded and get the out there, and then it ends up giving up a run because they couldn't get that third out. So, anyway, we'll go back at it today and see what happens. NBA continues tonight. We had a day off yesterday, so we were squarely focused on that. And Pigskin, I know you've been very concerned about the Pistons. They did get through the last round, but they're against it tonight. On the road, down 3-2, and we'll see what happens. That game tips off tonight, 6 o'clock on Prime Video, and then the late game, Spurs and Wolves. So, that's an 8:30 game also on Prime. I mean, it's a really good Friday sports day.
4: Oh, yeah.
2: With softball, baseball, basketball, pretty good day.
4: I don't know that I need to watch. I think I can only bring them bad luck. I didn't watch when they were down 3-1 and won that game at Orlando. And I think maybe if I don't watch, maybe they'll win.
2: I'm almost positive you watching or not watching doesn't have an impact, but if you don't want to watch, I get it. It's frustrating.
4: It's going to be painful because they got like one guy that can score and a bunch of dudes that play defense and can't shoot. You know, Christian was telling me for years how good these guys are. And I'm like, Christian, they're athletic, and they guard people, but they can't shoot. And Isaiah Thomas said, you've got to score the basketball, and they can't score the basketball.
2: It is the name of the game, after all.
4: It is.
3: Pigskin, I get like that, too. Like, I feel like if I watched a few losses in a row, that's on me. That's
4: Thank
3: my
4: you,
3: bad.
4: Moose.
3: Hand up. You know, that's on me. Take some responsibility for the
4: it
3: team and turn it off.
4: It definitely has something to do with it in the cosmic universe.
3: I agree.
4: It does.
3: And you're right about the shooting. Harris went just so cold.
4: Well, it didn't help that Robinson was hurt. He's our best shooter, but he's questionable for tonight. But I think our luck runs out. I think we lose. I think the Knicks kill Cleveland.
3: Agreed.
4: And then whoever comes out of the West kills the Knicks. So it didn't matter anyway.
0: But the Knicks in the finals. It's been a while.
4: I want the Knicks in the finals. NBA's good when there's a good team in New York.
0: Yeah, Brunson's an interesting cat. He's
4: like a miniature Harden, but better and younger.
0: He's an interesting guy to watch for sure.
3: He's not playing defense, though.
0: Well, defense overrated and optional.
4: Got to score the basketball.
0: PGA Championship, again, continuing. We'll keep you up on the scores there. Rory McIlroy did not have the kind of day he was hoping for yesterday. I think he ended up shooting 74. And he was very plain speaking when he was asked about his round, and then he went a little further in depth after describing it in one word.
5: Rory McIlroy is with us at the 108th PGA Championship. Rory, how would you describe your opening round? All right, thank you. We'll open it up for questions.
6: Could you elaborate what parts about it? Everything? Some things?
7: I started missing fairways. I missed fairway right on 4, fairway right on 6, fairway right on 7, fairway right on 9. And then, yeah, from there it's hard. I didn't have great angles either. And then obviously you start missing it just off the edges of these greens. It gets tricky. So, I felt like I did okay. Made that birdie on 5 to get back to even par after the soft bogey on 4, and then, I just got on that bogey train at the end.
6: That is disappointing. Golf is always going to be a game of adjustments throughout a round. Does that make it even more frustrating when you can't quite?
7: Yeah, I'm just not driving the ball well enough. I mean, it's been a problem all year for the most part. I've sort of got like I miss it right, and then I want to try to correct it, and then I'll overdo it, and I'll miss it left, and it's a little bit of back and forth that way, so that's pretty frustrating, especially when, I pride myself on driving the ball well. So, I just need to try to figure it out. I honestly thought I'd figured it out coming in here. I hit it well on Sunday at Quail Hollow, and then hit it good at home Monday, and even, obviously, I had to curtail the practice run Tuesday, but hit it decent yesterday, I just sort of, once I get under the gun, it just seems like I just, it starts to go a little bit wayward on me.
0: I saw a guy 4-putt today. It was Fitzpatrick. He almost 5-putted. And I'm like, if Rory's talking like that, and Fitzpatrick is out here 4-putting, what chance do the rest of us have in the real world?
4: Not much.
0: It should make you feel better that these are the best in the world at this, and even they have their moments.
4: It tells you how Americanized that Rory has become, that he used that pejorative term to describe his round. Usually the Irish would spell that with an E on the end of it.
0: Yes.
4: And you can get away with saying that, whereas rhymes you with, can't say the other one.
0: Rhymes with blight versus rhymes with pit.
4: Exactly.
0: I like the European version better.
4: I do too. I think it's less offensive and it's kind of cheeky.
0: Cheeky, there you go.
4: Yeah.
0: Patrick Reed's tied for 6th. He's even. Our leaders are at 3. Oh, he's even today. He's 2 under for the tournament. 3 under. So Pot Geeter, who we were talking about yesterday, and Jaeger, the German, 3 under. MW Lee, these guys are, I think a lot of these guys are still waiting to tee off. So, yeah, it looks like they haven't teed off yet. So, looks like maybe not playing will be your best move today if you can get away with it. Xander Schauffele is yet to tee off as well. He's at 2 under. And then I saw Scottie Scheffler was having his struggles today. He's 2 over today. He's 1 under for the tournament, tied for 13th. So, yeah, today seems like a day of survival with the wind the way it is.
4: He was hitting fairways like a machine yesterday. He was like 9 for 9 at one point. I didn't see the last.
0: Well, he was hitting out of the rough a lot today, and it is brutal.
4: Yeah, stay out of the rough.
0: So, we also had the curious story of a man yesterday who shot 67 but had to write down 69 because he was about 10 seconds late for his tee time. That is Garrick Higo. I will tell you, wasn't familiar with his game, but apparently he's quite a player. Here's his explanation. This is with Marty Smith, I believe, on what happened.
8: I mean, I was obviously, so the rule is that if you're 1 second late, you're late. I was obviously there on time, but late, and what? That's a 2-shot penalty. You have 5 minutes then until you're DQ'd. So, yeah, I guess I could have taken five minutes longer, or just under that. But obviously, it's unfortunate. I usually, cut it fine. It was cold this morning. I was trying to stay as warm as possible coming from the range. So, yeah, I think it shows a lot of mental strength, the way I just kept fighting, and it wasn't going to affect my swing or my putting. So, yeah, he tells me I got a two-shot penalty straight away. So it was a little unnecessary, you know, but it's fine.
9: Good luck.
8: It is what it is. I mean, my caddy was on the tee box. I had my putter in my hand. Obviously, I didn't have my watch on me. I didn't have my phone with me. I'm already in the clouds a little bit as it is. So, you know, it is what it is. I mean, I don't know what else to do.
2: Are you telling me there's no clocks around the putting greens? There's got to be.
4: There's clocks everywhere.
2: There's got to be.
4: Okay.
2: Hey, mate, what time is it? You might ask somebody who has a watch on. It's time for you to get a watch.
4: Wear a watch. Adults wear watches.
2: If you're not a watch guy, that's fine. And if you don't like stuff on you while you're swinging a golf club, I understand. That's fine. But why is your caddy on the tee and you're not? I don't understand. Don't you guys stick together?
4: You're wearing a watch.
2: Yeah, well, I'm not playing golf. I wear it when I play golf, too, but I'm not a professional.
4: I wear a watch when I mow the lawn, practically.
2: I wear a watch all the time now. Yeah, yeah. I went years without one, though.
4: Did you?
2: Yes. I'm like, my phone has the time, and I always have my phone
4: with
2: me.
4: My dad gave me a watch when I graduated from high school back in the day.
2: Did he keep it up his backside when he was in Vietnam? Oh, that was Pulp Fiction. Sorry. Wrong story. My bad.
4: And now I present this to you. Yes. No, but I've worn a watch ever since then. It was a long time ago.
2: I have a handful of them. This is the only one. I just wear my Apple Watch. I'm fascinated by the statistics. I like the statistics.
4: We need Philip Martin in here talking about watches. Philip is a watch expert.
2: I'm not a watch guy.
4: I love watches.
2: I just wear it for the data. What's up?
10: This has got to be a caddy thing, right?
2: I mean, he definitely deserves part of it. I'd be like, hey, bro!
10: Yeah.
2: We're up!
10: Right.
4: No doubt.
2: Something. Give me something.
4: So what if he loses the tournament by one shot?
2: We talked about it yesterday.
4: Oh, my goodness.
2: He'd be devastated. And he played his butt off.
10: He'd be tied for first.
2: Yes.
10: Yeah.
2: He would be tied for first going into today.
4: Wow.
2: Par 70, by the way, so it's a little bit unique. We got the NFL schedule release. I can't believe. Talk about burying the lead. My bad. And Pigskin, you'll be happy to know that the Bears, who rose up last year, have got the hardest
4: good
2: schedule in the NFL this year.
4: This makes a difference, because when you got an easy one versus a difficult one, that's usually 2 to 3 games difference.
2: That's true. Well, here's the thing. Everybody in the NFL, their entire schedule is filled with other NFL teams. So there is no easy week, but there are definitely harder weeks. Mm. I saw this morning. I got this off ESPN. The last team to win a playoff game after entering the season with the hardest schedule by that metric, the 2016 Falcons. So it has been 10 plus seasons going into this. 7 of those teams missed the playoffs entirely.
4: Mm-hmm.
2: So getting the hardest schedule, no good.
10: Who did you see that from?
2: That was on ESPN.
10: Oh, I had ESPN having the Cardinals as the hardest, which is crazy because they sucked.
4: They're horrible.
10: Yeah.
4: Yeah. And the Lions are playing the Cardinals. I'm actually looking forward to that.
2: The Bears have the hardest schedule in the NFL based on the 25 win-loss records of the teams they'll play in 26.
10: No, crazy.
2: And while that's certainly not the only indicator of schedule strength, history says it's definitely not nothing. So, that part of it.
10: Well, I also saw the Lions at first, though. Easiest.
2: Oh.
4: Well, they should, because they missed the playoffs last year. They had a really bad schedule last year. It was very difficult.
2: Chiefs have got a pretty good setup, apparently, and they may be heading back to the postseason. We'll see if they can piece together some things here. Here's one for you, Pigskin. The Lions finished 9-8 last year, missed the playoffs. They have the 7th easiest schedule, according to ESPN.
4: Good.
2: Based on teams' 25 records, making them an easy candidate for a team that missed the playoffs to make it to the NFC Championship or to make it to the Super Bowl. Saints had a good offseason, according to this report. Feel good about Kellen Moore and quarterback Tyler Shook. And they have the 2nd easiest schedule by 25 records. Good! We need all the help we can get. Thank you. So, that's... what else did you find? Moose, you had some data in there about teams on primetime and a few other things that you were digging up.
10: Yeah, the most primetime games are going to the Rams.
2: Yep.
10: They got 7, which kind of made sense to me. I guess, off the top of my head, I probably wouldn't have guessed them right away, but that makes sense. They've been on fire. And then, hold on, let me pull this up. I had just a second ago. Most of them that had 0 were pretty obvious. The Jets were at none. The Cardinals, the Titans, the Dolphins, and the Raiders all have no primetime games. But Rams lead it at 7. Green Bay, Kansas City, Buffalo, Seattle got 6. And then Dallas, Philly, Chicago, New England, San Francisco have 5.
2: Dallas.
10: I thought that grouping right there of the ones with 5, that's who I would always expect to have the most.
2: Well, Dallas because of reputation, not because of performance, obviously.
10: Agreed. Yep.
4: Yes, obviously.
2: You can hear the Cowboys right here on the bus. Also, Thanksgiving slate. We got Christmas slate, too, I guess, yesterday?
10: Yeah, I didn't catch the Christmas ones, but on Thanksgiving.
0: I saw the Bears are playing both.
10: Yes. Yeah, yeah. On Thanksgiving Eve, they got Green Bay at the Rams.
0: This is a Wednesday night game?
10: Mm-hmm.
0: I like that. That's a good one.
10: That's new too, right? They've decided they're going to take over that weekend.
0: I love it. Yeah. And that's a good matchup for a Wednesday night.
10: Yes. Mm-hmm. And it's smart to just, you know, people are parked.
0: Yes.
10: They're at home. They're hanging with the family.
0: Exactly.
10: Like, they're parked.
0: You your mother-in-law is already getting on your nerves. You got to get into
4: it's
0: the
4: like,
0: bourbon.
4: Can we watch some football and get away from the family?
10: Chicago at Detroit, Philly at Dallas, and KC at Buffalo on Thanksgiving Day, which are three killer ones.
0: Those are all really good games.
10: Yeah, and then Black Friday, Denver at Pittsburgh.
4: So this Chicago-Detroit rivalry is going to get really, really salty because Ben Johnson, the Lions' old OC, he's kind of chirping, you know, about this kind of stuff.
0: Sure.
4: Campbell's not going to back down from anybody.
0: No.
4: And we beat them twice last year, and we were lousy. So this is going to get a little intense, I think.
0: Well, I think everybody in that division had a winning record last year. So it's a tough division.
4: It's a tough division. Yep. It is.
0: So easiest strength of schedule, according to ESPN. Maybe we were looking at different things. I don't know.
10: Mine says ESPN.
0: Okay.
10: I'm like looking right at it. But yeah, that's crazy.
0: Yeah, New Orleans definitely is one of the easiest for sure. Cincinnati's got an easier schedule. Baltimore and Cleveland. Up there. So I guess the AFC North got a good cross-division draw.
10: Mm-hmm.
0: What I can't figure out is how does Chicago have the hardest schedule or one of the hardest schedules at minimum, and Detroit has the easiest or one of the easiest?
10: Yeah, I don't know.
0: I don't understand that part.
4: Ours is not to question why. Ours is but to do and die.
10: It'll also be completely different midway through the season when a team you thought was going to be good ends up sucking.
0: Bro, nobody had these teams that won or went to the Super Bowl last year making the playoffs.
4: Great point.
0: So... And they had not made the playoffs the year before, so it was like, okay. By the way, they are matching up, talking about Seattle and New England, in the first game of the year. So you get an NFL Super Bowl rematch right out of the gate. It's the third time that teams that played in the Super Bowl will face off again in week one. It happened in 2016 the last time. Broncos beat the Panthers. Overall, Super Bowl opponents have been 11 times the following season, including each of the past 3 years, but again, not as the first game of the season.
4: Do you think there's anyone in the NFL that is looking forward to the games beginning more than Mike Vrabel?
10: Good point.
0: Probably not.
4: Okay, can we start playing the games like next week?
10: I mean, it's just going to come up more, though.
0: Is September 9th a Wednesday?
4: Good point.
10: I saw something about this.
0: September 9th a Wednesday. Wow. So they're starting a day earlier than normal. And then the first Thursday game, and I was like, you can't open the season in a foreign country. You have to play a game on American soil to start the season, right?
4: These foreign country games are stupid.
0: Well, I don't hate it in general, but I don't like the fact that they're trying to open the season. So now they are opening on a Wednesday on American soil with that game. So Thursday's game is going to be the Niners and the Rams in Melbourne. And then, there are nine overall international games. So I don't have a huge issue with it.
4: You
0: but
4: like
0: I definitely...
4: the international games more since you went last year and saw your boys take care of Kansas State.
0: Yes, going this year would be fun too because you got Bill Belichick over there in Ireland for college football this year.
4: Well,
0: yeah, it ended up being a very bad season for Kansas State and Iowa State. So maybe that wasn't. It was fun to start though. Started with so much promise.
4: Well, Iowa State's got a whole new team this year.
0: They do.
4: They really do.
0: I mean, literally.
4: He took everyone with him to State College.
0: Yeah. I think we're probably not going to have a very good year.
4: Well, it might take a couple of years. I like Campbell, though. I couldn't stand Franklin. I really respect Matt Campbell. I think he'll do a good job there.
0: I agree. All right, 10:31, we're going to take a break. If you want to weigh in on anything today, you can join us at 501-661-1037. And you can text us at the same number. That is brought to you by Middleton Heat and Air. Our live fan feedback is available through our Listen Live button as well. 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
11: Full NFL schedule was released last night. On paper, the Chicago Bears have the toughest schedule in the league, with their opponents last year winning 55% of their games, while the Browns have the easiest schedule, with their opponents winning just 43% of their games. The season will open with a Super Bowl rematch of the Seahawks hosting the Patriots, the first Super Bowl rematch on opening night since 2016. The next night we'll have the Rams facing the 49ers in Melbourne, Australia. The other primetime games for Week 1 will be the Giants hosting the Cowboys on Sunday Night Football, and the Broncos going to the Chiefs on Monday Night Football. And Christmas Day will once again feature a triple header, with the Bears taking on the Packers, the Bills hosting the Broncos, and the Rams hosting the Seahawks. 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

0: are back in the zone, coming to you live from the Oaklawn Hot Springs studio.
1: They're tough. Like everyone, I Tripp, my oldest, was up watching, and he's like, is, you know, Fordham good? It's like everyone in the field is so good, and everyone's coming off a high. You know, everyone's put together a resume. You know, we're starting with Fordham, who just won their conference championship. We're good friends with their head coach, Melissa, and so we were excited, like, hey, see you soon, friend, you know. And then you look at South Florida, who's playing really well, just won their conference tournament. Ken Erickson, and then Washington, you know, it's like, we'll dive into the prep tonight, but we know that they are storied teams. They're teams that have had a lot of success this year and historically, and so it's going to be a tough regional, as they all are.
2: Courtney Dyfel's such a peach, isn't she? She's like, oh, we're so excited to have Fordham, and we're friends with their coach. Hey, friend, we're so excited to play you.
3: Now we must beat your brains in.
2: Here's what I want to hear from you, Courtney Dyfel.
4: I must break you.
2: That's all I want to hear. Okay? I need cold-blooded Russian hatred.
4: I must break you.
2: Yeah. And we'll see if she feels all peachy about her little buddy coming to town if Fordham happens to beat Arkansas today. Now, I'll be honest. I haven't lost any sleep over the concern about it. I feel very confident in Arkansas getting out of the regional, but what do I know?
3: I told you, this is the year they make it to Oklahoma City.
2: It better be.
3: I believe it.
2: They're in great shape. This segment's brought to you in part by our friends at Burroughs and Mr. Franks. If you are looking for eyewear of any sort and you want to stand out from the crowd, that's where you go. Burroughs and Mr. Franks, longstanding iconic luxury eyewear shop in the Heights, family-owned and operated opticians that feature high-end designer eyewear, and you can't find what they have to offer anywhere else. That's why you go there. Brands like Cartier and Gucci and Salt, State Optical, and they have their lenses from Zeiss. Top-notch, top-level, and again, found only at Burroughs and Mr. Franks. And they do the fitting and the lab work right there in the store lab. Josh does a great job. He and Nicole running a heck of a nice outfit up there. So if you're looking for something a little bit different, and even if you don't have an issue with your eyesight and you want to get some really cool sunglasses or maybe some glasses for heavy computer use, which I'm guessing most of our listeners probably have to deal with, you go one spot. Burroughs and Mr. Franks, it is in the Heights, 5901 R Street. Pop in and see them. Family atmosphere and great service to take care of everything you need in the eyewear department. Yes. Oh, I thought you had something.
3: I got to get over there and check them out because I love glasses.
2: Yes.
3: And I wear them a lot.
2: Yeah, it's very cool.
3: I wear sunglasses. And I was amazed when they were giving those away. You guys were having a hard time getting anybody to come in and take them.
2: Well, it's not like people are just looming around there. So we had to get a guy. We had actually a guy that drove over and grabbed them pretty quick. And then we had two or three others that came by later and was like, you missed. Sorry.
3: Well, that's a pretty good prize.
2: Yeah, it was a heck of a deal. Yeah, you kidding me? All right, some texts. Courtesy of Middleton Heat and Air. Do the girls play softball at Baum Walker? The women play softball at Bogle.
3: Bogle.
5: They're hosting for the sixth year in a row.
2: Yes. Let's hope it goes better this year. Ron from Pine Bluff. If he dies, he dies. Yes, that is another good line from Rocky IV. Acre, I can't stand wearing a watch. I also don't wear my wedding ring unless it's a formal event or family function. I do not like jewelry at all. I'm in the minority among my Italian brethren. I'm not a chain guy, although there was a period of time where I had the horn that I would wear on a necklace. It was a gift when I was a kid. So everybody I knew wore those growing up. My grandfather always had a couple of chains on. That was a big thing. But I don't like rings. I don't like necklaces. I do enjoy my watch now, though. Again, only so I can see how many steps did I get, how many calories did I allegedly burn according to my watch. So I like all that.
3: I went through two of those, and they both broke, and I'm like, I'm not buying another one. I'm going back to regular watches.
2: Your Apple Watch broke?
3: No, the stupid Fitbit things.
2: Oh, no, this is an Apple Watch. Oh. Just the Apple Watch. Well, yeah.
3: Then I would be calling people accidentally. I don't need that.
2: No, I don't have that issue.
3: Yeah, that's...
2: Guys, there's nothing more nasty than a guy wearing flip-flops with hair growing on your toes and your feet. Give me a break. Class has gone out the window, man. Need to learn how to dress to rethink your wardrobe and shave your damn hair off your feet. I just don't shave my toes, but I don't subject people to my feet.
3: Well, just don't walk around barefooted. I mean, that's why God invented shoes, or the Keebler elves, or whoever did it. So
5: those are the cookie ones. You know that.

0: Well, that, you could say that because they are good at everything else.
1: Most of the things, yes.
0: Pretty much.
1: I'm headed to Palestine Wheatley to watch Southside B Branch in the state tournament. Go Hornets. All right, congratulations and good luck. I don't know what that's
0: for. I had a good idea for a shirt for that school.
1: I'll be the judge of that.
0: PLO, Palestine Liberation Organization. Instead of Palestine, Palestine. See what I'm saying? I'm just, yeah.
1: Yeah.
0: PLO, I mean, it'd be good.
1: No, I don't know about that, actually. If you want to join us again today, 501-661-1037, whatever you want to weigh in on. Are you going to settle in and watch softball today?
0: Yes.
1: And baseball?
0: Yes.
1: Okay.
0: It'll keep me from watching the Pistons.
1: Well, they're long later. I think it's a great, the way it all falls together, too, there will be some overlap between softball and baseball.
0: And then with the PGA, you can go back and forth with commercials and watch everything. So, yeah it's going to be a good sports day.
2: Basketball spread out, too.
1: Yeah, that's what I'm saying. It all leads in perfectly because Arkansas is 5:30. They'll be done about 8, and you'll already be, I guess, well, the first game's at 6, so you're going to have to, you can miss that whole game watching Arkansas.
0: I want to.
1: Then the late game will be great.
0: I love Wemby. He's just such a, he's such a unicorn.
1: He is very unique.
0: I've never seen anyone like this. I don't think there's been anybody like this guy.
1: Got a call, a couple calls coming in. 501-661-1037 again, 1043. We'll take a couple quick calls and we'll take a break. Yeah, I agree. He's fun to watch. And look, I love watching Ant and those guys battle and see what they can do, and it's just such a tall deal. I mean, the Randall is fighting his guts out down there, but it's just such an uphill battle.
0: That guy and Gobert, and they're still having a hard time slowing that kid down.
1: I saw this funny clip somebody sent me, or I saw it on social media. It was a guy who was, like, bouncing with the basketball up against, like, a big trash dumpster and then, like, a forklift, and it's like, this is Randall trying to score when his team needs a bucket.
0: Nice.
1: I'm like, it's tough, dude. There's nowhere to go down there.
0: That's difficult.
1: Lucas is in Damascus, or he's in B Branch. I don't know which one. We'll see. What's up, Lucas? Lucas. What's up?
3: What's up? Hey, you just said something about a liberal in Damascus or Southside B Branch or something?
1: I just read the text as they came in, man.
3: Oh, okay, good. All right, that's fine. That would not be good. There ain't no liberals up here.
1: I didn't say anything about liberals. What I said was, headed to Palestine Wheatley to watch Southside B Branch in the state tournament. Go Hornets. That's what I said.
3: Yeah, go Hornets. There you go.
1: Okay.
3: The liberal thing took me off.
1: I don't know where you got that. I don't think anybody said liberal about anything.
2: I missed that, too.
1: Yeah, I don't think that was said.
2: And you're saying not a single one?
1: What?
2: There's not a single liberal there?
1: I don't think that's
0: well, that's like when Ahmadinejad years ago said in Iran, there are no gay people in Iran. I'm like, there's 90 million people there. I'm pretty sure somebody is.
2: They're in the NBA, too, apparently, according to Charles Barkley.
0: Well, that's what
1: What's that?
0: Said.
2: Did you see that clip? Yeah.
1: Yeah, apparently that's true. Hey, Justin, when do you announce your new co-host? I'm going to leave it up to the producer. Tell the feet police to shut
0: right
1: up
0: now
1: before they're pulling these hairy toes out of their behinds. Okay.
0: That's funny.
1: Men looking at other men's feet is a strange concept. Yeah, I don't pay any attention, but sometimes you can't avoid it. I mean, they're in your face. Not like literally, but like
0: you like a car accident. Sometimes you can't look away.
1: That's I don't know the last time I actually looked at a guy's feet, I guess.
0: I don't like guys' feet at all.
1: Feets?
0: Feets.
1: I don't like their feet either.
0: Well, it's for the people up in Searcy with bisons.
1: Yes. Feets,
0: Chineses.
1: Walmarts.
0: Deers. Yeah, exactly. Yeah.
1: Fair enough. Jimmy's in Roland. What's up, Jimmy?
4: Justin, I just want you to know how much I listen to you, and like, I don't wear undershirts because of you anymore.
1: Thank you.
4: I quit wearing flip-flops. I don't want to throw my Crocs away after yesterday.
1: Okay.
4: But one thing you did turn me on to was the Dove body spray a year ago, and I've been using that ever since.
1: Stuff's amazing.
4: But
1: it's powder fresh. I mean, it's incredible. The green's good. The blue is better.
4: I like the blue.
1: Yeah, the blue's it.
4: But, no,
1: little boy
4: was,
1: blue.
4: What I was talking about, you know, ULR hired a firm to do a study to get a football team, you know, right before all the NIL stuff really came out. Can you imagine what they'd be dealing with if they had gone through with that?
1: Bro, that's a great point. Didn't think about that. That's a great, great point.
4: Yeah. But anyways, have a good day, guys.
1: All right. Maybe Arkansas should do a feasibility study on football. At some point. Too soon?
0: Ouch.
1: Yeah, listen, here's what they have done. They got a heck of a basketball coach, I think. So I'm excited for Coach Ford to be here. That'll be really good. He's a peach. We enjoyed having him on. We need to get him in studio soon, but he was really good on the air when he came on after he got hired. Also, I

0: want to congratulate Central Arkansas. They have moved into a tie for first in their division with their win over Lipscomb yesterday. They'll go at it again today, and then they've got another game tomorrow. So congratulations. Little Rock came up a little short last night, so now they are tied for second with two other teams, including SEMO, who beat them yesterday on their field. But they're playing again today and tomorrow. So best of luck to Coach Curry. Came on with this yesterday. UCA won 4-1. They play at 6 tonight, 1 o'clock tomorrow. And then Little Rock losing 4-2. They play at 4-1 the next 2 days over at Gary Hogan Field. So they're tied for second with Eastern Illinois and SEMO. And by the way, how about SIUE? They've won 10 games in a row, and now they have a 3-game lead.
1: Edwardsville?
0: Yes.
1: Really?
0: They're nasty.
1: I didn't know Edwardsville even played.
0: It'd be true. They're
1: I
0: real
1: knew
0: good.
1: Carbondale played. I didn't know Edwardsville played.
0: Yes. They're apparently quite good. All right, 10:48. We're going to take a break, and as we do, well, we want to talk about Guatney Chevrolet. It's Military Appreciation Month. That's what May is. And at Guatney Chevrolet, they're celebrating, offering active military veterans and their families a $1,000 rebate on select Chevrolet vehicles. And I will tell you, I was telling the listeners yesterday, Pigskin, and then we had James on. We were talking about this. I'm in a Trailblazer right now.
1: Mm-hmm.
0: It's a little bit smaller than the Equinox, at least from a body frame standpoint. Not inside space, I don't think is a huge difference. But it's like a smaller engine, but it's a turbo. This thing is very responsive. I know you're big on, you need to be able to merge without any concerns. This is the car for
1: that
0: you.
1: That turbo's got some power for you.
0: It's got some zippity-doo-dah. It's quite good.
1: I like that.
0: I love it. When you're over there, check out the Gas Saver sale. They've got Trax and Trailblazers in stock. And if you're looking for a white one with some leather seats and a sunroof, I've got one. So just tell them that you want mine. It's quite nice. Equinox also in stock, and they're great too, starting at $28,336. All you got to do is get out there and see them. And James told us yesterday it's the best pre-owned vehicle stock they've had in a long, long time. So if you're looking for some non-Chevrolets or maybe some pre-owned Chevrolets, they got you covered on that as well. I know they've been out really working hard to buy cars and put them on the lot so you have options to buy. Anyway, go see them. It's the James Street exit if you're heading north from the capital city. And they are there, standing by and ready to serve during, after the sale. At Guatney Chevrolet, it's 1049. Just had a text come in. The SEMO Little Rock game yesterday was 4-2 was the final. Somebody was asking.

0: Hey folks, this is Mitch Ward, proudly served 20 years. We started as Arkansas's number one Ram, Dodge, Chrysler, Jeep dealer, but we've also got Ford and Toyota. 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
1: How you ain't gon' cut? 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I'm the reason you in VIP. CEO, you don't have to see.
2: It is 10:54, just a few minutes left in this hour. This segment brought to you in part by our friends at Cash. I was just telling Pigskin I'm starving, and today is Fried Chicken Friday. Chef Harding, if you're listening and you want to drop off a plate of chicken, I'm sure it would get eaten. Just saying. I don't usually do food shout-outs, but I'm dying over here. Anyway, you have a special event coming up. We should have a celebration, Moose, with you and the new co-host, and where everybody can come by and pay homage to the new greats in the zone.
3: My parents will show up for that.
2: Okay. I don't think mine will, but I appreciate that.
3: That's all I got.
2: It's a long trip from Iowa.
3: Just those two.
2: Again, maybe your wife can come and bring cookies.
3: Okay, three.
2: 501-850-0265 if you want to set that up. CashLittleRock.com is their website. They are in the heart of the River Market. They've got that beautiful upstairs space and a little patio up top. And then they've got the big patio downstairs. And when you get days like today, you got to take advantage of that. Absolutely outstanding. And a delicious place to have a meal. Absolutely phenomenal menu. And there's always great specials on tap as well. You know the spot. It's right there. And they also have free valet parking in the evening time. And there's plenty of parking downtown during the day if you want to head over there and have a little lunch as well. So go see our friends at Cash for special events, for lunch, for dinner. And the Fried Chicken Friday special. Oh, baby. So good. All right, 10:55. Next hour, we got the Red-White Report. We'll talk a little more softball, a little more baseball. We got Tom Murphy coming up after the break. Philip Martin's going to pop in a little bit later. I think he said he was, at least. Did he say no? Pigskin, did you see in our little group text?
4: He'll be here.
2: So Philip will be along later. We've got our entertainment, our birthdays. There's a few other things. We went to Brewski's for a little bit last night and watched the Razorback game, and then we're disappointed. I went to the restroom, and I missed the home run from Stewart to make it in. And I came back, and I said, nothing kills a rally like a solo homer.
4: It really does.
2: And then they had two strikeouts and a ground out after that. So it was a bummer. But whatever. Also, as we get this NFL primetime release, I'm already starting to look at my schedule and going, okay, where can I fit in a trip to New Orleans? I've got to go.
4: Well, don't you have any games down there this year?
2: No, we don't play in that league anymore.
4: You're in a new league.
2: Different league. Haven't played in that league. Actually, the UAC is evolving, of course, where Little Rock's going to join the league next year. So they'll be playing UCA as a conference game now, moving forward. So that'll be fun.
4: Cut down on the travel for you.
2: That will, yeah, it'll be different travel. Yeah. So, anyway.
4: That's good.
2: All right, let's see here. It's going to hit this. Is the Pigskin Preacher the new co-host? If not, when will you announce? He is not, Coach, but thank you for asking. I don't know. This person said, what happened to DJ? Well, he left like 2 months ago. Thanks for paying attention.
4: He must have just tuned in this week.
2: I think that's it. All right, so let's see what else do we get here. Oh!
3: You want a PGA update real quick?
2: Yeah, give it to me.
3: Okay.
2: I feel like we should have, like, background music.
3: Is there really, like, soft PGA golf music like there's
2: for We've got, like, Masters music, but that's not that good. Anyway, carry on.
3: Smalley is leading at 5-under.
2: Stuart Smalley?
3: I wish. Alex Smalley at 5-under. He's American. 2 down today so far. Matsuyama in second, tied for second at -3, along with, let's see if I can get these names that we were talking about yesterday, Justin. Aldrich Potgieter.
2: Potgieter.
3: Stefan Jaeger, Minwoo Lee, and Ryo Hisatsune. Those are all at 3-under.
2: Ryo? R-Y-O?
3: R-Y-O, right?
4: A real international leaderboard here, isn't it?
3: Yeah, I was going to say.
4: It's like the United Nations.
3: You got five different nationalities all tied for second.
2: Like PGA of America, my behind. More like PGA of the International.
4: Yes.
2: Okay. Well, thank you for the update. Let's keep that rolling. Good work. It will be coming on the old television here, so it'll be top of mind awareness starting at 11. We've got Champs and Chubbs coming up next hour as well. Don't let me forget that. Thanks to our friends at Washita Bar and Grill. Great place to kick off a weekend. And BKC Home Builders.
5: Hey, what's going on, everybody? I'm Wes Moore. Coming up Friday on Out of Bounds, we'll take a look at Arkansas-Kentucky Game 1 and get ready for Game 2. Steve Sullivan will be in the studio. We'll talk a little Razorbacks with him. Plus, Mark the Magician at 1:30. He has a Preakness preview. 2:30, Neil Atkinson joins us from Bet Saracen. And at 3:30, we'll check in with Brian Edwards and get some NBA picks. 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
13: Arkansas State Police has released video of a pursuit that flipped a car with a 3-year-old boy inside. Thankfully, the little boy is okay. On May 2nd, a state trooper tried to pull over to Leah Jones along Highway 118 near Joyner. When she didn't stop, the trooper forced the car off the road. She lost control of the car, going into a ditch before rolling into a field. She was arrested and booked into the Mississippi County Jail on multiple charges, including reckless driving and endangering the welfare of a minor. Arkansas State Police say this incident was reported to the Child Abuse Hotline. And tonight, the Central Arkansas Astronomical Society is hosting a free star party at the Natural Steps Sports Complex, which is just north of Pinnacle Mountain State Park on Highway 300. 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
15: Warm and breezy today. We'll have a south wind 10 to 20 miles per hour, and it'll get up to 87 with our partly cloudy sky. Tonight, mostly cloudy. A 10% chance of a sprinkle tonight, a low of 69, and a slight chance of showers for Saturday. Warm, breezy with a high of 86. For the Buzz Radio Network, I'm meteorologist Pat Walker.
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0: second hour on this Friday. Moose, Justin, Pigskin, you. Thank you. The type women want to be within rappers, hope he gets 8 years in the making, patiently waiting to blow. Now the record. All right. I want to mention this, too. I was going to pop this in the NFL chat earlier, but I forgot. They have announced the new members of the quarterback series. Remember they tried receivers for a year, and it was like, people care about quarterbacks. Interesting group. The young and the old, and a couple in-betweens. Jaden Daniels of the Commanders.
1: Young.
0: Joe Flacco of the Bengals.
1: Ancient.
0: Old, yes. Baker Mayfield, seasoned.
1: Medium.
0: And Cam Ward, who's a second-year player from Tennessee.
1: Hmm.
0: So it'll premiere on July 14th. And I think that's a good group. I'll be curious to see how that goes. I love the first time I ever watched it was when they had Kirk Cousins and who was the other journeyman that was in the mix there?
2: I don't think I ever got around to the football one. I've seen the basketball ones.
0: Yeah.
2: Where they followed those guys around. That was awesome.
0: Quarterback's really good. Cousins and then there was the guy that ended up in Atlanta. Who was that?
1: Matt Ryan?
0: No.
2: Cousins ended up in Atlanta.
0: Yes, it's true, too, but he wasn't there then.
1: Michael Penix?
0: He was in Minnesota. No, before him.
1: You know, Atlanta used to have a quarterback named Robert Lee. Bob Lee.
0: Yeah?
1: Robert E. Lee. Yeah, like...
0: E?
1: Well, I mean, he should have been E, but he was Robert Lee.
0: Okay.
1: They thought that was cool that they had a Bobby Lee at quarterback in Atlanta. Of course, they would. Tom probably thought that was cool.
2: I'm looking forward to hearing from Flacco in that. I think he'd be the most interesting one of the names you mentioned.
0: Yeah, I agree. I don't know. I really haven't seen Jaden Daniels do that many interviews, I guess. So I don't really know what he's like.
2: His mom's got him on lockdown.
0: Just trying to keep all the ladies at bay, for sure.
2: Stay away, hussies.
0: And then I don't know that I've seen Cam Ward do too many either, but he's promising, I would say.
1: Well, speaking of moms locking folks down, Moose, did you notice there was another Georgia football player arrested for going 95 miles an hour?
2: Was it a quarterback by any chance?
1: I don't think so. But,
2: because they have a team going. A full starting offense and a full starting defense of Georgia arrests.
1: They all think they're the Fast and the Furious or something.
0: It had been a while since they'd had an arrest, so they were due.
2: Surely.
1: They were
0: getting back.
2: Surely, at this point, you start to have some classes, somebody come in and talk to them. I mean, this is a scared straight thing, right?
1: Take away their cars. Give them, like, mopeds.
0: Listen, you need guys who play on the edge. That's why Georgia's great, okay? I wish Arkansas would get a few more speeding tickets. From my buddy Chris, Marcus Mariota was the quarterback I was looking for. Thank you.
2: Good get.
0: There was another one or two, but I can't remember who they were. I'm so dumb, but it was a really good show. I was so impressed by it, I can't remember anybody who was on.
1: Yeah, I remember Clay Travis was a big fanboy of his. He thought he was going to be the next Tom Brady.
0: Mariota?
1: Yeah. He didn't.
0: Super nice guy.
1: Yeah.
0: Really like him.
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0: Well, don't know if you heard or not, Arkansas lost yesterday in baseball. But there was some good news. They did get Robinette back, so that's nice. And here's Dave on his progress and his effect.
4: Well, I thought he had a couple of good at-bats, honestly. And, you know, yesterday at practice, he didn't run real well. Today was a little better. But, you know, tomorrow they're going to throw a left-hander. I might not start him, but I might bring him off the bench. I don't know yet. But I see that he's getting better, and I did like his batting practice today. As far as running, say, from first to third, it's not real good. But hopefully it'll keep getting better day to day. A lot of it has to do with the brace he's wearing. It's not comfortable. Statistically, you know, he hasn't had the year that, you know, he was hoping and probably we were hoping, but he does make pitchers work. He knows the strike zone, and that was a great at bat. And I think that was the lead off the inning. We didn't score that inning. I think we had two or three innings that we got the leadoff man on, and we did not score.
0: So the matchup tonight for Arkansas includes Gabe Gackel pitching, and Gabe has been pretty good at times, and he's been pretty inconsistent most times. So hopefully today he has a good outing. Here's Coach Van Horn on what he needs to see from his starting pitcher.
4: Obviously, we need him to give us some really good innings and slow down their running game, make them earn what they get. You know, the same stuff every week. That's what I tell you. I mean, that's what starting pitchers need to do. He's got a lot of talent, and, you know, we'd love to see him go out and have a great outing tomorrow.
0: Yes, we would like that. That would be good. Big fan of the idea.
5: He will go against Ben Cleaver. 2-3 with a 3.57 ERA.
1: And in relation to Wally?
5: I'm guessing not.
1: Or the Beav?
5: No. June. Ward. Yeah. Anyway, hopefully they can get on track. Softball, a lot on the line today, a lot more than the baseball team. It'd be nice for Arkansas to be able to position itself in the SEC tournament, but the women are playing for their very lives with Fordham today at 4:30 ESPN Plus. By the way, the Razorback game starts at 5:30 baseball and 5 o'clock pregame on the bus. So best of luck to Coach Dyfel. We heard a little bit from her earlier. She thinks it's a tough regional, and they're all tough at this point. You got teams that, many of them, like Fordham, that won their conference tournament, so they're playing pretty well right now. But got to like Arkansas at home. Hopefully the crowd's great. I imagine it will be. And hopefully they can finally break through as the Pigskins so predicted.
1: I feel good about them. I got to tell you. Yep. I do. You know, one of my favorite things about living in Arkansas is mowing the lawn while I listen to Phil Elson and Bubba call the games.
5: Yeah, they're pretty good.
1: I love that. That's like a perfect way to spend an afternoon.
5: Speaking of baseball and softball, we need to get Moose, as soon as you're done there, we need to get Mr. Murphy on, if we could. Moose has done a great job this week learning the trade of our deal. And again, you know, he knows how to produce radio shows. I guess you guys didn't, I don't think they did video at his old stopping grounds. Maybe they did. Did you guys have video over there when you were there?
2: What's up?
5: Did you guys do video on your radio when you were at your previous stop?
2: No, we did not.
5: Yeah. That's a whole new element, isn't it?
2: Yeah. That part I'm learning. Christian's been very helpful, as you can see.
5: Yeah, you're doing a great job.
2: Hey, what's up, Big Dog?
5: It's all good. I'm just saying, you're settling in nicely.
2: Oh, thanks, man.
5: Yeah.
2: The people I spoke to last night were very complimentary.
5: Yeah?
2: When I ran into them, yes.
5: Your mother? And who else?
2: That was it. That's all I got.
5: Philip Martin's
2: my
5: here.
2: My sister, not so much. But my mom, yes.
5: Would you call Tom for us and let's get him on?
2: Can do.
5: Okay, thanks. Philip, how are you, buddy?
6: I'm doing great.
5: Good
6: you
5: to see
6: look
5: you.
6: Good.
5: Thanks.
6: Good tan.
5: Feel great.
1: He does have a kind of a tan.
6: He does
1: going,
6: have a little glow.
1: Yeah,
5: kind of a tan.
1: He does.
5: A little bit of a tan. I've been trying to hit a million golf balls, too, once I got back, so I've been in the sun a lot. Trying to get it right. I got a tournament a week from Friday.
6: Okay.
5: So.
1: Not a scramble.
5: No, I don't do scrambles anymore.
1: I heard you retired from that.
5: I'm anti-scrambleite.
1: It makes you overswing.
5: Well, I'd rather suck by myself than have to drag a team down. Whatever. What's with the LSU shirt? I know.
6: Well, listen. I've got a bunch of these.
5: Well, that's fine.
6: I have to wear something.
5: Not here. I'd rather you go shirtless like Burt Kreischer.
1: I do like the fleur-de-lis, though. That's such a nice. It's a classy touch.
6: I didn't
1: even
6: think anything about it.
5: Really?
1: You know, LSU stole that from Florence, Italy.
5: Yeah?
1: Yeah.
6: Yeah.
1: It was a thing in Florence, and those.
5: Who did New Orleans steal it
1: from? Those grifters down in Louisiana had to crib that.
6: Oh, it's a French thing, isn't it?
1: It is French. Yeah.
5: There's a lot of French influence.
1: French
6: influence. A lot of French influence.
1: Yeah, that's right.
5: Exactly.
6: Yeah, I've been. I think I finally found a driver, though.
5: What?
6: I think I finally found a driver.
5: Okay. For Miss Daisy?
1: So, did you go with the senior shaft or the extra stiff shaft?
5: Did you get fitted?
1: Yeah.
5: Or did you just do it on your own?
1: Yeah.
6: Interesting you say that. I actually got fitted.
5: Okay.
6: And the guy told me he couldn't do anything for me.
5: Oh, that's hurtful.
6: But no, I ended up. I've got a 3-year-old Titleist that I've been hitting. And
5: better?
6: I went with the Aventus Red stiff 60.
5: I don't know my shafts well enough to know what that means, but okay. I know what stiff is.
6: The big guys swing the black. The black is extremely low.
1: It's like a telephone pole.
6: It's kind of funny. I can swing it. I can hit the. I can still hit an X. Or
1: they
6: even
1: go straight. They just don't go as far.
6: I have a Tour X in my mini driver, and I hit that fine. But yeah, this is. It was sort of what I landed on my own, and the guy just goes, "Yeah, your numbers look good. That's all you're going to do. That's all. You can't get any better."
1: Well, Philip, you're
6: told
1: not
6: me to
1: getting
6: do
1: any
6: yoga.
1: Younger. That's just it. We all have to deal with
6: that.
1: You
6: have to understand, the only thing about my golf game that was fun and that was good at was hitting it a long way. And now I hit it, you know, a long way for my age.
5: What's a mini driver? I mean, I know what a mini driver is, but what?
6: It's like a 3-wood that's bulked up a little bit. I have a 280cc Titleist mini driver.
5: Okay.
6: Yeah. It's really a 3-wood that I have cranked down to 11.5 degrees, you know, and I can't really hit it off the fairway.
5: Okay. That's what I was going to ask.
6: Really?
1: Mm.
5: It is amazing watching people who are good at hitting driver off the deck. I don't know if I could do it or not because I've never tried it, really.
6: You can do it. You have to hit the right lie, and it's going to fade, and it's going to come out low and hot. I got on a par 5 the other day, hitting driver off the deck for the first time in probably 5 years.
5: Yeah.
1: ground and ball at the same time. Hard to do.
6: Hard to do.
1: Yeah.
5: All right.
1: Yep.
5: This is all very compelling, but let's bring Tom Murphy in and talk about baseball and softball. And Tom, I don't know what kind of shaft you're sporting these days, but we're happy to have you anyway. How are you?
7: I'm doing great. Shout out to Phillip this morning. I was reading his a man of many talents, by the way, but I was reading his piece on all the cultural, artistic influences of 1976 before you were born, Justin.
5: Yeah, I was alive.
7: And I got a real kick. I got a kick out of that reading.
6: Thanks, Tom.
5: I was so years old in 76. Tom, let's start chronologically since the softball team plays first and talk about this matchup with Fordham. Every coach is going to say, this is a tough regional, and these are really good teams. And I'm sure you've had a chance to spend a little bit of time looking at this. I don't know much about Fordham at all, and I haven't spent the time to look at them. Can you tell me anything about the matchup for the softball team?
7: Well, they did really well in their region up there in New York City, and I got a kick out of Ethan Westerman of Whole Hog. She happened to mention something about their team was seen as obnoxious. And so Ethan's like, oh, what? She said obnoxious. What do you mean? You're obnoxious, and it's something to do with their chants and cheers in the dugout. And so she said, you probably haven't heard a lot of these since, you know, high school and what have you. So it makes them interesting. You know, their numbers, if you just match them up against Arkansas, their numbers and all the metrics really just don't measure up. But you never know what can happen in a regional setting. But, you know, everything favors Arkansas to beat Fordham, and obviously there could be tougher games ahead.
5: Do you know anything about the other two teams in the regional?
7: Not really, other than what I've read, you know, from Ethan and how, you know, there's a chance that, is it Arizona or Washington here? I think Washington's here.
5: Yes, Washington.
7: Yeah, mm-hmm. Yeah, could you know, hey, look, the Pac-12 or former Pac-12 teams that have come to Arkansas softball in recent years have damaged. I mean, between, I think Washington did it a few years ago and Arizona. Of course, Texas came here and won a super, and then Ole Miss with the two pitchers having food poisoning last year. That was the doom for Arkansas, that they couldn't make their first College World Series. So mm-hmm. When there's a – now they're Big Ten, but when there's a team like a Washington here, there's always room for concern. But Arkansas certainly built itself up into a power. They have pitching, they have hitting, they hit for power. They're a solid defensive team and have every reason to think they should move on from this region.
5: Let's hope so. It would be nice to see them advance beyond that and get to OKC. But let's first things first. So 4:30 again today. Baseball-wise, Tom, disappointing. And despite the poor offensive performance yesterday, and give the pitching staff, I guess, a little bit of credit from Kentucky, but you still had a chance. And the error cost you a run. It just, you know, I don't know, everything felt like an uphill climb last night.
7: It really did. And here's the thing. Mentally, the Razorbacks, they've gotten behind with Hunter Dietz on the mound. It happened in Auburn. It happened in two or three other games recently since he's kind of moved up. The Auburn one didn't. But they've gotten behind with Dietz on the mound. And he's usually settled down, pitched a bunch of other good innings, and Arkansas come back and won those games. The Bama game, they did it. The Auburn game, they did it. And maybe one or two others along this stretch. They've battled back, and so mentally they're thinking, we can do it again. But I think the fourth inning is what got to them. You know, they loaded the bases on a couple of singles and a hit batter. The double play ball, okay, so you give up the one run, it's 3-1. You can come back from 3-1. But the throw by Kojal, and Dave Van Horn was adamant about that was an error on Rutenbar. It looked to me like the ball was getting to the turf and his glove at almost the same moment. Mm-hmm. And you know, if Reese Robinette is on first base, well, that's in his glove. You know, he's got a longer reach. So they replaced Rutenbar after that, and it was a costly run for sure. Mm-hmm. But I think the real key to that game was the starter Harris and then Tommy Skelding, the first reliever, combined to throw 5 1/3 innings and gave up 5 walks. And Arkansas only got 1 run out of all that. They just could not make good contact, and I basically think ultimately that cost them the game.
5: Yeah, I don't want to be hypercritical because he's been great offensively, but Kojal, it seems like there's a lot of those throws, Tom. When he's fielding balls, there's a lot of throws that are offline. He makes those first basemen work, and I realize shortstop's tough spot, but I just feel like that he is not great when it comes to throwing the baseball across to first?
7: That's a good point. There have been several throws that Robinette has scooped a couple. You forget about it when they scoop them. You know, okay, that's an out. You move on. But he scooped several. And, you know, there was a play on the turf in one of the earlier innings that was ruled a single. But I believe that fast turf kind of handcuffed it. It gets on you faster than you think.
5: Mm-hmm.
7: And it would have been a hard throw, but it was ruled a single. And so that impacted him as well. Look, he's got what I would consider to be basic range at short, not the Vejivo Aloy range or something, Jalen Battles range.
5: Yeah, Jalen Battles is great.
7: But he's been very solid at shortstop. And, of course, his bat, you know, makes up for some small defensive shortcomings.
5: So, in your mind, is there still a path to home regional?
7: No, I don't think so. I think Kentucky actually moved ahead of Arkansas in RPI despite the fact they have two fewer wins. You know, I mean, there's a super small, I guess, very slim scenario that if you win out in the series and, you know, maybe win in Hoover, you could host. But it just seems to me like that's such a big hill to climb for the way this current team plays.
5: Arkansas is currently the 8th seed. And if the season were to end today, Arkansas would be playing at the early slot on Wednesday. They'd get a first-round bye on Tuesday and then play Wednesday in Hoover at 9:30 on Wednesday, which I know I and the guys on Out of Bounds will be pulling for because we don't mind getting a show off now and again, which doesn't happen very often. So that would be okay. Anyway.
7: Yeah, it's interesting that you found that because I have not seen the up-to-date who they would play right now. But with two games left in everybody's series, there's so much that can happen. So many teams playing each other that are right in that pack where Arkansas is. So, I don't know. I'm just kind of waiting to see how the smoke clears. But today's game is going to be very interesting. How long they can get out of Gackle. Can he pitch deeper than he has been? Because he's been like a 3-4 inning guy recently. If they could get 5 or 6 from him, that would go a long way toward you know, having a positive outcome today and then impacting what tomorrow looks like. Because right now, tomorrow could be Cole Gibler starting, could be Colin Fisher. It could be any.
5: Yeah.
7: It could be they started Coyle in one third game, so they could do that kind of thing again.
5: What would you make of Kentucky bringing in their third-day starter to help close things out last night?
7: Yeah, so I thought it was, you know, Nick Mingione takes some heat from Razorback fans. He's one of those super rah-rah guys, and you know, you can look at him.
5: Word's
7: say,
5: annoying,
7: that
5: Tom. That's the word you're looking for.
7: Annoying guy.
5: Jackass. I mean, any of those. Okay, go ahead.
7: Yep, I give him credit. They knew how important last night was, and I bet they were thinking, if it's a 1 or 2 run game late, we're going to use him.
5: Mm-hmm.
7: And it worked out.
5: Yeah.
7: Now, he did say later that he doesn't think Jelkin can start or won't start on Saturday. I think he threw 29 pitches 5 days after 128. So they laid it out on the line.
5: Yeah.
7: Now, it would have been a horrible backfire
5: if
7: Arkansas had done more than Stewart's 9th-inning home run, rallied and tied the game, that kind of thing. If that had gone extra innings, it would have been probably a horrible backfire for them.
5: That's probably true. Yeah, I thought they pushed all their chips in, too. I agree. I thought that was – and it was smart. It worked out great for him. I sat there, and I'd gone to the restroom. We were at a local sports bar, and I came back, and my buddies were sitting there, and everybody had been screaming while I was in the bathroom. I was like, okay, somebody scored. So I come back, and I'm like, boy, there's something about it, Tom. I don't know what it is, but there's nothing like a solo homer to kill a rally. I don't know what it is, but I'm like, as soon as you hit a solo homer, it's almost like you let down a little bit. It's like I just don't have any faith that they're going to close it out, and of course they didn't, but I don't know. I'd like to see some numbers on that, but anyway, I don't know if there's an actual thing to that or not.
7: Yeah, that's an interesting point, how often you're down 2, solo home run, oh, we got momentum, but now there's nobody on base, and it just feels like it plays out that way a lot. But, you know, I was thinking about how they could have made the game tighter, and not only was the play by Kojal and the non-scoop by Rutenbar or the non-catch, but also Arkansas had runners in scoring position and were just horrible in the early innings, and Kentucky made defensive plays. Their freshman third baseman named Cloud, I think.
5: Mm-hmm.
7: He got Helfrich on. You know, he made a really nice play on a Helfrich grounder. You could tell they were very used to the bounces and the way that turf plays, whereas Arkansas had, like Souza, the ball got on him really fast on what could have been or should have been maybe a double play ball. It got on him really fast, and he didn't make the play. And so Kentucky, conversely, looked a lot more comfortable on that carpet.
5: Yeah, I agree. Talking to Tom Murphy on the Jim's Razorback Pizza Hotline. It's 11:28. Just a couple more things with him, and then we'll move on. I had a chance to visit with Coach Silverfield in town. It was on the road show. I'm sure the folks in Jonesboro enjoyed talking to him yesterday, but he was here a couple days ago, and we got kind of our first face-to-face impressions of him. And I thought he did a great job, very engaged with the fans. And you know, again, I don't know what that means for coaching and when you get to Saturdays, but I thought he really did a good job. He seems very relaxed, very comfortable in that role as far as going around. Gave everybody the time they wanted. I was very impressed as I walked away from seeing him interact with people and also getting a chance to meet him for the first time myself.
7: Right. When you look at the whole picture, what makes a great coach? You know, personality, being quick, you know, sharp, understanding schemes, being able to motivate personnel, all kind of plays into it. And there's no doubt Ryan Silverfield is a very sharp guy. I think he and Katie are a real power couple, and you know, I hope they're successful at Arkansas. But he seems to have he's a really sharp mind. It kind of reminds me of you and how quick witted you are. Like whatever you're talking about, there's a piece of the conversation he can latch onto and relate to, mm-hmm. and tell a story about. I got that in my first sit down with him, and he just has a natural way. He's a very fast talker, which you know you have to get used to after Sam Pittman. Who was the converse of that, slow talker.
5: Mm-hmm.
7: But, you know, I just think he understands, he's very relatable. I think he's going to do well in terms of, you know, associating and making friends with power brokers to help in loosening purse strings and helping with more giving. If his ability to motivate the players, make them a cohesive team and believe in each other and produce on the field, you know, can lead to results. Well, you know, we're going to find that out. But I don't know. I there's something very likable about him, and you know, we'll see what that can produce.
5: Last thing, Tom, I'm going to ask about tennis. And I have been a big, I don't know if proponent's the right word. I like Hunter Yurecek personally a lot. I also think he's probably done a better job than a lot of people want to give him credit for. However, I will say that the tennis deal is not a good look for the administration, whether it's just him or others involved, to say we're done with this program and then all of a sudden, you know, a big pile of money shows up and you say, okay, just kidding, we're going to keep it. It's just a really weird way to operate in the world today at the highest level of collegiate athletics, I thought. Anyway, I don't want to be too critical about it. And look, for those who care about tennis, I'm happy for them. And I applaud the people who rose to the occasion to make it happen. But it just didn't. I didn't think it was a great look for the administration.
7: Not well played, as they might say on a tennis point.
5: there you go.
7: If that was going to be the end result, then why not behind the scenes tell the people who matter in tennis and say, look, we're in a financial pinch. Unless we get X amount of money, we're going to have to consider letting this program go.
5: Mm-hmm.
7: You know, both the men's and the women's, see what you can do. Or maybe Hunter felt like, if we take this drastic move, maybe it will rally, you know, the folks who care about tennis. But I don't know what damage it did, and like the current players, which ones are like, whoa, I'm going to leave anyway, or you know, oh, they saved the program, I'm comfortable here, I'll stay here. I don't know what the end result will be there, but I don't think the whole thing was well played. I've been thinking about this a lot in recent weeks and months. It is super hard to be a modern day athletic director and all the things you have to balance. You've got budget problems screaming down your neck. You've got money raising issues coming at you. I think Hunter would have served himself better had he gone out to the constituents and discussed this before it became a public thing.
5: Yeah, I agree. Or he could have just said, hey, look, we don't feel like our tennis program is in a place where they can compete for a national championship. That went over so well with football, he should have tried it with tennis.
7: Oh, gosh.
5: We'll leave it at that. All right, Tom, I appreciate you. I won't even ask you to weigh in on that. Thanks for joining us, my friend. Enjoy the weekend. There is plenty to choose from. What a potpourri of goodness. You got softball 4:30, baseball to follow, NBA games tonight, a PGA championship to watch play out. I mean, this is a surprisingly great sports weekend. Very excited about it.
8: It's always great this time of year, and I'll sign off with this. Go Braves.
5: There you go. I'm glad they did not find their way yesterday, but they have definitely gotten the better of the Cubs in the recent games for sure. But he's just going to drop the mic on me. Well, screw you, Tom.
1: He didn't really care to hear your Cubs commentary,
5: right.
1: Did he?
5: Yeah, he must not have seen the score from yesterday when they got blanked 2-0.
1: I like that.
5: But the Braves are really good. And I think the Cubs are pretty good.
1: Hey, You guys didn't know that, but I bet Phillip remembers. You remember that quarterback that Atlanta had back in the day? Bobby Lee?
6: Oh, Bob Lee, yeah.
1: Bob Lee, Bob Lee. Apparently, yeah. PGT Beauregard was not available in the draft that year.
6: Yeah.
1: Or Jefferson Davis.
6: Yeah. He only played for Atlanta, right? They didn't trade him, do they?
1: No, he was terrible. Yeah. He wasn't good for Atlanta. Good,
6: yeah.
1: They just liked him because of his name. He couldn't play dead, but yeah.
5: We are going to hit a timeout. It's 11:33. We're going to do our champs and chumps from the week that was when we return. Got the rewind a little bit later as well. Some good stuff in there. As we head in, I want to remind you to click on our ticket. Speaking of rewind, Moose, I understand that there may be some seatbelt conversation in the rewind this week.
2: Considering it's been something we talk about every day, I figured, worth mentioning again.
5: I had to chastise one of our fill-ins this week for his poor performance when it comes to seatbelt usage.
2: I think we heard about that almost as much as we heard about Justin Moore not liking Stevie Wonder.
5: I didn't even want to bring that up to the Pigskin because I try not to poke the bear. He's got enough things to complain about. Here's the thing. You either use your seatbelt 100% of the time or you're wrong. Those are the choices. So, up to you, but the national average is 92%. Arkansas's average is around 80. Got to do better. Be part of the solution, okay? And also, I don't know, maybe don't die. That'd be cool. And 50% of all passengers killed in car crashes were unrestrained. I just cannot imagine the brief moment you have to think about it as you're getting into an accident and you're going headfirst through your windshield and thinking, if only I'd put my seatbelt on. How dumb are you going to feel? You won't have to feel dumb for long. I guess there's the upside, but not to be too harsh about the whole thing, but again, you're talking about avoiding, in many cases, significant injuries or giving yourself the best chance to do so or to not die, which, I don't know, it's not on my agenda this weekend. So buckle up. It is the law, and it's for your own good. It's 11:35. We're back in a sec.

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2: Last night, Arkansas baseball lost Game 1 to Kentucky 4-3. The Razorbacks were limited to just four hits. After the game, Coach Dave Van Horn talked about the lackluster offense.
3: Harris didn't give up a hit, and they pulled him. Guess he got to his pitch count and just didn't do much. I don't know. Disappointing night offensively, that's for sure.
2: Tonight, they'll face off again at 5:30. Game 3 will be tomorrow at 1 o'clock. Both games can be seen on SEC Network Plus and heard on The Buzz. Arkansas softball gets their regional started today at 4:30. They'll face Fordham. That game can be seen on ESPN Plus. And the Arkansas Travelers beat the Northwest Arkansas Naturals 12-0 last night for their second straight win. They'll face off again tonight at 7:05. Coverage for that game can be heard on 106.7 Buzz 2. I'm Christian Weaver with The Buzz Radio Network.
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1: I think there's no truth to the rumor that Garrick Higo slept on the tee last night.
2: Yeah.
1: But he is well ahead of his tee time today. Four minutes to go before he has to line it up. He was late yesterday. Actually shot a 67. Had to write down a 69.
3: Nice.
1: Because he took a two-stroke penalty for being a little bit late to the tee box yesterday.
4: He's getting trolled by the TV guys. They're putting a countdown clock on him.
1: Well, he also sounds dumb because he said, I know I was late, but I wasn't really late. I will say this.
4: I was pregnant, but I wasn't really pregnant.
1: Yeah. I will say this. His lateness certainly did not impact negatively the flow of play at the PGA Championship.
4: Yeah, you can play a 5.5 hour round. They don't do anything about
1: that. Right, exactly.
2: But he was 2 seconds late.
1: Oh, it's crazy.
2: Shut up.
1: So I was just watching Jack Allen from KATV had posted this online. You know, state softball, soccer, baseball, all going on this week, too. Right. Championships are next week. And Valonia and Sheridan are playing in softball. And it was tied 2-2. And Sheridan has a runner on third. And the Valonia catcher throws it back to the pitcher. The pitcher does not catch it. It goes into the outfield, and the Sheridan runner scores from third to win the game.
4: That's how you lose?
1: Oh.
2: That's, yeah.
1: I mean, I would never get over it.
4: That's harsh.
1: I would need therapy for years and years.
4: That's harsh.
1: It's a hard way to go out.
4: Yeah.
1: And honestly, I really can't blame the pitcher or the catcher. The throw wasn't that bad, and on the pitcher, I think, was there, but she didn't. It was off to her side.
2: Yeah.
1: It was really a tough deal.
4: See, this is why we watch sports. The thrill of victory.
2: That's right.
4: And the agony of defeat.
2: And you always see something you haven't seen before.
1: I'd never seen that before.
4: Yeah, I don't think I have either.
1: You know, the great Paul Eales, that was the reason he never got into a Big Ten game. He told me this story several times. Paul was a catcher from Mechanicsville, Iowa.
4: Yeah.
1: And he played baseball at Iowa. And he could not throw the ball to the pitcher.
4: Oh, my God.
2: Oh,
4: exactly.
2: Yeah.
1: He could throw to second. Yeah. He said, I could throw to all the bases.
4: Like a Steve Sachs mental block.
1: Yeah, yes, he could not do it.
4: Chuck Knob block.
1: Like me hitting a golf ball in any situation. Mm-hmm. Mental block. Anyway, let me get Savage in here, and then we'll do champs and chumps. What's up, man?
5: What's up, Justin? Pigskin, you tonight?
1: Yeah, everything's good, buddy. How are you?
4: What's up, man?
5: Doing good. Hey, you know, Justin, just pick your brain real quick. I know that's going to be hard for you to do.
1: But won't take long.
5: When I listen to Basil, he says 100-year check has pretty much dropped the ball on everything. What in your opinion, what do you think that he's done well? And I'll get off here. Appreciate it.
1: Whew, that's a good question.
4: Basketball coach.
1: Yeah, well, people will say Johnny Tyson gets the credit for that. But I still think if it's on your watch, you get the credit.
4: That's right.
1: I mean, look, as I think Tom astutely pointed out, and I think to be a bit fair, and, you know, I think it's a hard job. There's a lot of elements to it. And I think we also don't know everything that goes on behind the scenes.
2: Right.
1: There are things that I'm sure he would like to get done that he can't get done for certain reasons. He's been getting hammered over the stadium naming rights thing, which, again, that falls under his perusal. But I've been told that they've had a deal basically done in principle for some time, but there's some other things that have to sort of play out and finish up before they can name it or do it officially.
4: Mm-hmm.
1: So, again, I think some of the stuff is unfair.

0: positions or sports.
1: Here's the problem with that.
2: I think
1: football,
2: it's players,
1: football pays the bills for everything. Football ought to be exempted from Title IX.
0: I agree.
1: But
0: it's
1: not. And there's no women's sport that has 85 players.
3: The logical extension of that is that, you know, why are institutions of higher learning even involved in putting on spectacles? For, you know,
1: yeah, they're there to educate people.
3: Exactly. So
1: not,
3: I mean,
1: to put on bread and circuses like the Roman Empire. So
3: I mean, we know how it's evolved, and we know what the reality is. But
1: the biology department doesn't make any money.
3: That's
1: so,
3: right.
1: You know,
3: exactly.
1: That's the
3: exactly.
1: Way higher education.
3: The idea of these sports things is not to raise revenue.
1: Mm-hmm. Well, America is always good about mucking up things with money, and this is a great example.
2: Yeah. All right, it is 11:44. Let's do our champs and chumps from the week. Are you prepared, Moose, with something? And you don't have to be.
4: I am.
2: Look at you, good. Overachiever. What a first week for a guy. I mean, has anybody ever had a better first week at their job than Moose?
4: Oh, God. Stop. I'm not.
2: Do you remember your first
4: up,
2: week at your old station?
4: No, that was like 30 years ago, man.
2: Okay. I'm just curious how you would compare the two.
4: I've got a champ for sure. Don't start with me. It's like an order in a table. I'll be ready by the time you get back.
2: I was just trying to see if you enjoyed your first week here more or your first week at your last radio station.
1: Oh, look, Justin.
2: Can I get my answer first? Hang on.
4: Yeah, I'm supposed to stay here. So here. Yeah.
2: You don't
4: have
2: to.
4: No, I'm just kidding. For sure here.
1: A clock.
4: Have a blast. Everyone's been awesome.
2: Yeah, the problem is the clock is on the first tee. He wasn't on the first tee to see that clock.
1: There's
2: but there
1: clocks
2: should be clocks
1: on the
2: everywhere.
1: Putting green, too.
2: Rolex pays a lot of money as a sponsor. I'm guessing they have lots of clocks around.
1: I played Pine Needles in the Carolina Sand Hills. There are clocks everywhere, including the putting green.
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2: All right. Here we go. My champ this week comes from track and field, and I hope that Arkansas still has a track and field program when she gets available to compete for someone. Her name is Kennedy Neal. She is a sophomore, boys, a sophomore at North Little Rock High School. She, this week, won the 100 meters at the Meet of Champs in 11.83 as a sophomore. That's not the story. The story is this. She set the meet record and the overall state record in the 200 with 24.02. As a sophomore, she's like real, real fast. So she is my champ this week. Congratulations and best of luck to you as you move forward through your high school career and on into, I'm sure, your collegiate track and field career. My chump this week, for two reasons, is a person named, she's a Cajun, Melissa Gauthreau, R-E-A-U-X, founder of Accounting Resources and Management Services, LLC, in Palm Harbor, indicted on 6 counts of wire fraud. She's alleged to have built Hulk Hogan's estate of almost $1 million. For two reasons, that's really dumb. Number one, it's illegal. Number two, it's Hulk Hogan. You really want to make Hulk Hogan, man? Not a good move. Anyway. Victim wasn't named in court documents. Officials described them as a public figure, talking about Hulk Hogan. Sources confirmed to TMZ that she worked for Hogan during the time frame of the alleged crimes. He obviously died last year. It's not going to break his heart, no pun intended, since he died of a heart attack. But it is going to be money that will have to be replaced into the estate, I assume, if they convict her. So, anyway, But that was pretty dumb. I never want to steal from people that can beat me up. That's my thing.
1: I watched a movie about that yesterday, Pain and Gain, with Wahlberg and The Rock and Anthony Mackie.
2: Mm-hmm.
1: It was a true story. Yeah. These muscle heads down in Florida, they were bilking somebody's estate out of that.
2: Yeah.
1: Played by Tony Shalhoub. It was very entertaining.
2: Tony Shalhoub.
1: Yeah, very funny.
2: Yeah, he's good.
1: Wahlberg plays a great meathead.
2: What's his detective's name?
1: Monk.
2: Monk, yeah. Did you hear my analogy, speaking of The Rock, to this week to the morning show?
1: What was it?
2: That they are Dwayne Johnson and Kevin Hart. That's Basil and Roger. Except for I said Roger's funny, actually, so that's the only difference.
3: Well, okay, good.
2: But they are
3: qualify that.
2: Rocking a Hart place.
1: Yeah, I read
2: right
1: some of the quotes from the roast. It looked like it got a little bit...
2: I watched it. I watched at least the part with Cat Williams, and he absolutely destroyed him, and it was...

0: all fair and reasonable and on point.
1: He, you know, usually you say something nice at the end, and he did not.
0: I agree.
1: He was just like, nope, see ya.
0: Yeah, Cat came out guns blazing, and he didn't stop until it was over 5.5 minutes later.
2: That's like Greg Giraldo used to do. He would just drag people.
0: But that's their job at the roast. Yeah. But you're right, to Moose's point, you usually come back, and it's all like, oh, it's all in good fun. I actually love you. Cat does not.
1: Might as well have flipped him off on the way.
0: And then Kim's like, no, wait a minute. I want to extend the olive branch. It's like, I bet you do, because you just got trashed, and he's pointing out everything that's true about you, and that you're a complete joke in the industry, and you're not funny.
1: It's by someone that people listen to in the industry.
0: Yeah. Anyway.
1: I got champs and chumps.
0: Talk to me, Goose. I need two.
1: Chump going to the fan. I know the Braves are on a bit of a hot streak lately, but the you know who else is on a hot streak? The Freeze. You watch that guy? They do the lap around the outfield, and they give the guy the head start. And then the Freeze catches him, right? It's just a fast guy tries to catch him.
0: Oh, yeah.
1: Hardly ever gets beat. Guy was starting to feel good about himself. Not even a few feet from the end. Trips and loses to the Freeze. So, the chump I saw.
0: Okay.
2: What happened in the tortoise and the hare? Aesop's fables.
0: It's true.
1: The tortoise won, though. This guy beefed it. Mm. Champ, I'm going to bring up some hockey for y'all. You knew it was time. Mitch Marner is my champ of the week. He was with the Toronto Maple Leafs for 9 postseasons in a row. They obviously did not advance very far. He got ran out of town, but now he leads the playoffs in points for the Vegas Golden Knights, and he had an absolutely filthy goal last night.
2: I saw that.
0: Is that the one where he was turned around backwards?
2: Yes.
0: That was awesome.
1: Yeah.
0: Even as a non-hockey fan, myself, I appreciated that.
2: Does it bother you as a native Canadian, Moose, that all these southern teams are now good in hockey and nobody from Canada can win anything?
3: You're right.
1: Yeah, it's frustrating. But, I mean, 6 compared to 24, you got a lot more chances here in America to win.
0: Moose yesterday wore an Arkansas Riverblades shirt, and then we started talking about like nostalgic pieces of sports memorabilia.
2: Mm.
3: I wish I had that. I wish I did too.
0: I really wish we could turn back time and somebody would have talked one of the two teams out of existing, because I think if we had a hockey team instead of two, we would have still had one.
2: There were two?
3: Yeah, there were two.
0: There was one that played at Simmons, or Alltel it was then, and one that played over at Barton.
1: Glacier Cats.
2: Who's the genius that starts the second team?
0: They started about the same time,
1: Riverblades were a hair after.
2: Yeah, there's probably not enough of a market for two.
0: Well, the Glacier Cats were... a little more of the gritty, and I think they were probably a little more popular. So it was more buttoned up over at Alltel for sure. But I enjoyed it because they had the Twisters and the Riverblades at the same time. Mm-hmm. That same family.
2: I went to a minor league game in Huntsville, Alabama, and they loved it down there. But I think most of those SEC guys just went to see a fight break out.
0: Oh, well, yes, they like the fighting and their cold beer. I mean, it's a great
2: fighting
0: thing
2: and beer. Yeah, well, what's not the
3: like? Watching hockey live is great.
2: Yeah. Hockey's so much better in person. I
1: mean, best live sport there is. I'll die on that hill.
2: Very terrific.
1: The Glacier Cats were very much one of the like fighting leagues. That's all people were there to see for sure.
3: Yeah.
1: Hit him with your steak.
2: Well, not only the Red Wings can't play, they also can't fight. They can't do much of anything anymore.
1: Stab him with that blade.
0: Not a big fan of the... I'm in the very, very significant minority. I'm not a big fan of the... I think it's so amazing watching these guys. If you've never ice skated...
3: How fast they are.
0: Or if you've never tried to hit a hockey puck effectively with a stick... They're both freaking hard. And trying to do them at the same time. Yeah, I can skate.
3: You skate?
0: Not well, but I can ice skate. We had a pond in our backyard and I'd ice skate, so we would skate around back there.
1: I always point out to people that the best players in hockey usually play like maybe a third of the game. You know, there aren't many sports that do that outside of switching
3: the
1: like
3: shifts,
1: football.
3: Yeah.
1: But the shifts are, they're crazy because they're exhausted.
3: Exactly. You're
1: going hard
3: full
1: for 2 minutes.
3: For 90 seconds?
1: Mm-hmm.
3: Yeah.
0: A lot of guys get ridiculed for going hard for 90 seconds and quitting.
2: I miss all of the Russians playing for the Red Wings. The fall of the Soviet Union was a boon for Detroit hockey. It was.
0: A lot of load management going on around the country these days, Moose.
3: Best sports movie of all time, Slapstick.
1: Slapshot.
3: Slapshot.
2: Paul Newman could actually skate.
3: He was pretty good.
0: That is a good movie. 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
3: All right, a little bit of text here from our friends at Middleton Heat and Air. Next hour, we've got the Zone Rewind and a few other items to get to as well. This is from the 870. Can't forget the Glacier Girls for the Glacier Cats. How could I?
4: Oh, yeah. I was about 12. So the Glacier Girls were an important part of my hockey fandom.
3: They put a lot of people through puberty. There's a note. In reference to late to the tee box, no one ever said she's barely pregnant. You're late. Also, if you're not early, you're late. Stop with the excuses. I agree.
4: Mm-hmm.
3: Justin, have you been able to find a new co-host yet? Phil Elson announced last Friday he was leaving his midday show with Matt Jones.
4: Huh. Mm.
3: Interesting, JR. I haven't heard that. Josh wants to know, what's the new lineup with the Buzz? Where is DJ and Christian? Well, Christian's on the morning show, and DJ's elsewhere. He decided to go do some podcasting full-time and does a fine job.
4: And I'm Moose.
3: And you're Moose. And you can't take that away from me. Hunter gets a lot of criticism, says this person at the 501, but surely he's not stupid. What if the announcement of dropping the program was all planned ahead of time? Okay, you know what, Grant? That's actually fair. If you watch them close, the games that they all hit better, they take their time and watch the ball all the way through. When they have games like yesterday, they pull away from the ball. Stay on the ball, this person says. It's that simple. Okay, well, hopefully the offense gets rolling tonight.
5: Ball hit ball.
3: That, you know, it's a simple concept, yeah. Philip. It really is. Can you please explain how a scramble makes you swing more hard? I've swung less when playing with a scramble. If my partner hits one on the green, the tee, I'm not swinging. Well, yeah, you should, because you might knock one in.
5: Yeah, you get a free swing.
3: Yeah, what his point is a lot of people overswing from the tee box when they're in a scramble to try to hit it further than they usually do.
5: Mm-hmm.
3: They're all trying to hit it as far as Philip Martin once did in his prime.
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11: Happening today, after 2 years of renovation and reconstruction, Lake Wilhelmina will be open just in time for summer fun. The Arkansas Game and Fish Commission will hold a special ceremony later this morning at the lake's newly constructed fishing pier. Officials say the 200-acre lake had to be renovated due to uncontrollable falling water levels in 2019. Today's ribbon cutting begins at 10:30 a.m. And the Pulaski County Fair returns to North Little Rock's Riverfront Park today. 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This is the sixth year for the Pulaski County Fair. Tickets will cost just $5 and is free for kids 10 and under. 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
12: Partly cloudy, warm and breezy today with a high of 87 in Little Rock. Maybe an isolated shower in North Central Arkansas, but I think we'll be dry here in Little Rock. Tonight, maybe a sprinkle, mostly cloudy at a low of 69 degrees. Partly cloudy and warm tomorrow, 86 a high with a 10% chance of a shower. For the Buzz Radio Network, I'm meteorologist Pat Walker.
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25: 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Rick Schaefer and I will be joined by Neil Atkinson from BetSaracen and Kevin Hoop Scoop McPherson from Hogville.net. 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

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Arkansas's longest running midday sports talk show. Coming to you live from the Oaklawn Hot Spring Studio. 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
2: 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You have to be 21 and up and present here in Arkansas, and you have to opt into this thing. And if you have a gambling problem, 1-800-GAMBLER. But Pot Geeter leading the way with Matsuyama on his heels. M.W. Lee and a lot of the other guys who were towards the front after shooting 67 yesterday have yet to tee off. So there you go.
3: You know, we were talking about the Sean Penn movie, one battle after another.
2: You call it the Sean Penn movie?
4: The Sean Penn movie.
2: I call it the DiCaprio movie. Every movie DiCaprio's in is the DiCaprio movie.
3: He did get top billing. But the daughter, when Penn is thinking about killing her, she looks at him and says, "Why is your T-shirt so tight?" I'm like, and he got really mad when she said that. But I was thinking about that, looking at Goddard up. I'm like, dude, you should get a bigger size shirt. You don't have the body for this.
2: Yeah. No doubt.
3: Yeah, no doubt.
5: I love that Diane Keaton movie, The Godfather, by the way.
2: Yes.
3: Hey, listen,
2: such a great
3: boy.
2: Diane Keaton vehicle, isn't it?
3: Yeah. The ink hasn't dried on your contract, so you better can it back there.
2: Here's the good news. Pigskin can't hire or fire you, so you're in good shape. Don't worry about it. And if you don't irritate him a few times, you're not doing your job.
3: That's probably true.
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2: All right, speaking of movies, we've got a handful of them coming out this weekend, and I leave it to Moose to tell you more about it, but we were just talking in the break. I am a huge Guy Ritchie fan, and ever since he kicked Madonna to the curb, he's really been turning out some great stuff.
5: Did you watch the last one? The Ministry of Ungentlemanly Warfare?
2: Yeah. I sure did. Outstanding.
5: Underrated. I liked it a lot. He's coming back with Henry Cavill. In the Gray is coming out this weekend. Yeah. Jake Gyllenhaal, Henry Cavill, Isaac Gonzalez. They're a team of elite covert ops who are hired by Rosamund Pike to steal back a $1 billion fortune that now is being guarded by a small army on a private island. So, of course, a group of ne'er-do-wells who are hired to, you know, be in the gray is what they called it.
2: Watched the trailer this morning, and I immediately told Natalie, we are going to see this Guy Ritchie film this weekend. She's like, I haven't been to the theater in a long time. I was like, I haven't either.
3: It's about time.
2: We're going to see this movie. I love Guy Ritchie, and this looks... All the people in this thing are beautiful.
4: Right.
2: The dudes are good looking. Yeah. The woman Rosamund is the lead. Pike. She's beautiful.
3: She was in a movie with David Tennant. They're married and getting divorced, and they went up to Scotland. We watched it a couple weeks ago. I'm like, this is great. Why haven't I seen this? They got really cheeky little kids, really funny. And Billy Connolly plays the grandfather that's
2: dying. Do you know the name of this movie?
3: Cancer. No.
2: Okay, we'll figure it out. Let us know.
4: I can't think of it either.
2: Right now, you're just holding up the weekend movie report.
4: Yeah.
2: What do you got there? What else you got, Moose?
5: The Wizard of Kremlin, if you're trying to do some, Russian history. Paul Dano stars in the political drama. He's a guy described as the new Rasputin, a master manipulator who uses his skills to help elevate Vladimir Putin to power in the chaotic final years of the Soviet Union. Jude Law plays Putin. You also got Alicia Vikander and Jeffrey Wright in it.
3: Do you know who Rasputin is, young man?
5: I've heard the name.
3: Yeah, figured you didn't know.
5: He had a beard.
3: Yeah, he was the spiritual advisor of the Romanovs before the communists killed them all 100 years ago. Go Google it.
4: And you couldn't kill him.
3: He would not die. And they said he smelled really, really, really bad.
5: I did hear that.
6: Yeah.
5: Well, I'm doing this because I'm an AMC A-list member, not to brag. I'm not doing this because I'm a history major, okay? I got Is God Is also coming out today. Two sisters with burn scars reunite with their also burned mother, who orders them to kill their abusive father, who's the one who lit them on fire.
2: Oh, my gosh!
5: Vivica A. Fox is the crispy mama, and Sterling K. Brown is the monster that they're after.
2: Okay. This
5: a
2: is,
5: couple other people in there you might recognize.
2: This is like Janelle the Burning Monáe. Bed Part 2. What We Did on Our Holiday is the name of the movie.
3: What We Did on Our Holiday. Yeah,
2: okay.
3: It's really good.
2: All right. Anything else, sir?
5: No, that's all.
2: Well, I got something that even a moose would love. Papa John's is selling the bottled Papa John's garlic-flavored sauce. It's a way to enjoy the unmistakably garlicky, buttery flavor that comes with the pizza box. Honestly, the only reason I ever liked getting Papa John's was so I could dip my crust and make an already unhealthy item way more unhealthy.
5: This will make me get pizza elsewhere
2: and
5: have the garlic.
2: Thank you. That's a great point.
3: Their pizza stinks. I always keep getting sucked in by the commercials. Like, well, Shaquille O'Neal's on there. This looks really good. And I'm like, this is horrible.
2: Everybody has said, and I think it's pretty well confirmed now, that Domino's has really stepped their game up.
3: Mm-hmm.
2: So you get a Domino's and then use the sauce on the side.
3: There you go.
2: I will tell you this. I watched this whole video this morning. I haven't seen a music video in a long time where I just sat through the whole thing. The Rolling Stones have a new one out.
4: Oh, yeah.
2: It's called In the Stars.
4: Yeah.
2: A, I like the song. B, they get de-aged in the video through technology. And it is quite fantastic, I must say. Have you seen it?
4: I've heard the song. I haven't seen the video.
2: Google it.
4: Yeah.
2: You know who's in it is Odessa Zion, the woman who's in Marty Supreme.
4: Right.
3: Hmm.
2: That's a Odessa movie, you know, what we call
5: that
2: it.
5: That Kevin O'Leary movie.
2: Yeah.
4: Kevin O'Leary movie.
2: Anyway, by the way, I watched Marty Supreme on a flight recently. That is, so I'm like, I said, man, this thing stressed me out.
4: Yeah.
2: I said, it reminds me of Uncut Gems. And then I find out it's the same dudes.
5: Yeah, Uncut Gems.
3: The guy sabotages himself at every turn.
2: Have you really seen Uncut Gems?
3: Yes.
2: It's like Marty Supreme with 214 F-bombs.
4: Yeah.
5: Somebody you're kind of rooting for that's a piece of crap that is going to stress you out for 2 hours.
2: Yes.
5: Yeah,
2: he's garbage.
5: Yeah.
2: But I did find myself rooting for him until the very bitter end.
5: Same with Sandler.
3: Yeah, Uncut Gems was an Adele Dazeem movie. I thought you'd like that.
4: I thought it was a Kevin Garnett movie.
2: Back to the Rolling Stones for a moment.
5: The Kevin Garnett movie.
4: It was good.
2: It's interesting because there are young, attractive women dancing around, which would be really creepy if the guys were their actual age, but since they appear to be much younger, like in their 20s or early 30s, it didn't seem nearly as creepy.
4: You know, they'll probably get de-aged in real life. They've got the money.
2: That's true.
4: Yeah.
3: Haven't these guys done enough? I mean, go retire on a desert island.
2: Listen,
3: already.
2: Buddy, if they still like making music and they can make some decent music, which this song is, I think. I don't know what's wrong with it.
3: I'm still angry at Jagger. I bought his solo album, Goddess in the Doorway, and it stunk, okay? I'm like, I'm done with this.
5: Is it because they want to do it, or is it because they need money because they keep pumping out kids?
2: I don't think they need money.
3: He's a greedy, greedy man, so it could
4: London
3: be that.
4: London School of Economics.
2: What do you think he's worth?
3: Probably $700
4: million. He's got to be close to
2: a billion.
3: I bet he's not because he had to share half of it with Keith. So he would be.
4: Yeah, but I don't know. I mean,
3: when Lennon died, McCartney didn't have to share money with anybody anymore. That's why he's worth a billion.
4: They had Chuck Lavelle on retainer, even when he wasn't like playing with him and touring with him.
3: Well, let's look at
4: for quite a bit. I probably shouldn't say how much I think it is.
2: Go ahead.
4: Because it is. I think it's north of seven figures.
2: Mick Jagger has an estimated net worth between $500 and $600 million, according to AI.
4: Very good. Uh-huh. You did very good, yeah.
3: Well, I said seven, so.
2: All right.
5: So they don't need the money.
2: They don't need the money.
4: No.
2: Either way, whether they're worth a billion or a half a billion, he's got plenty. Mm. Baltimore Mayor Brandon Scott is feuding with Inspector General Isabel Mercedes Cumming over alleged wasteful spending, including $50,000 on crab cakes and Old Bay wings at Orioles and Ravens games. Cumming's report detailed $167,000 in unchecked spending by mayoral staff over 3 years, including expenses. Well, it sounds like it isn't unchecked at all. It sounds like it's been checked. Including expenses for birthday celebrations, baby showers, and daily fresh fruit trays. I don't have an issue with that part. The conflict began when Cumming investigated potential fraud in a youth program, but received heavily redacted documents. Scott's office defended the spending, saying it entertained city workers and residents. Tensions escalated when Cumming posted an AI-generated Facebook image showing Scott smoking a cigar with cash stacks. Oh, boy. City Council considered restoring Cumming's record access, but the proposal stalled over legal concerns. This reminds me of Seinfeld when Elaine got busted for spending company money, and she's like, well, can I fire you? And he's like, no, you can't. No.
3: It's a Nutria hat, and not even a well-made Nutria hat.
2: It's a rat hat. I'm going to have to see this hat. Nick Cannon's in the news today for exactly the reason you would expect.
3: Having more children.
2: He will star in an as-yet-untitled Netflix docuseries premiering later this year, documenting his life raising 12 children with six baby mamas while managing his entertainment career. The show promises to reveal complete chaos, headline-making drama, and heartfelt moments. Netflix describes the series as Kardashian-level glam meets relatable, messy, modern parenting. Okay.
5: Nothing is more profitable now than just kind of being a little trashy.
2: Moose, there's only one question. Are we going to do the watch parties at your house or mine? Okay, because we are definitely going to check this out. This will be great fodder for this show.
3: I wouldn't watch that if I were in it.
2: Jamie Foxx is going to be a father again. His girlfriend, Alice Huckstep, what a name, is pregnant. This will be their first kid together, the 58-year-old Oscar winner and the model, who was said to be in her early 30s. I figured she was a 70-something hideous person. Yeah. Nope. She's a young hot model, turns out. Have been together on and off for years. The couple was first spotted out together in August of 23 when she was on the red carpet at the premiere of Jamie's movie Day Shift. She is already several months along, apparently. Neither has confirmed the news, but apparently it's out there.
3: I will put up with a lot out of Jamie because he was so good in Django Ray. Unchained. Oh, my goodness. And Ray.
6: Yeah.
3: Oh, he's great.
2: Well, I'm going to give him a lot of credit for not dying when he got real sick. So good for him.
3: He was pretty sick, wasn't
2: very
3: he?
2: Sick. Yeah. He was at death's doorstep, and then he was turned away.
3: That would be a loss.
2: That would have been. He's incredibly talented in so many different ways.
3: Mm-hmm.
2: PM, Moose, and Pigskin. Here we go. Birthday trivia. We don't have to recruit anybody. By the way, I don't want to jinx him. I'll knock on wood. Actually, I don't care if he wins or not. Moose is undefeated in birthday trivia so far.
3: Moose is about to be not defeated. Undefeated. So
4: okay.
5: I did hear these were the heavy hitters.
2: Yeah.
3: Sean Penn movie, son.
2: All right. This is National Chocolate Chip Day.
5: I can have some
4: semi-sweet
5: Monday. No, I can have some ready Monday.
2: So apparently when I was not here, Moose brought chocolate chip cookies in.
4: Oh.
2: That his wife baked.
5: Made by Mrs. Moose.
2: Yes. Mrs. Moose.
3: Were they good?
2: Apparently they are off the charts.
4: They were gone.
3: I do like a good cookie.
2: There weren't any left when I got back to work, I'll say that. Admittedly, I ate a chocolate chip cookie or two in Cancun, so I can't complain too much. But today's also National Pizza Party Day, which, of course, should include a free bottle of the
4: dipping sauce.
2: The dipping sauce, that's right. All right, here we go. Let's see if any of you can get this. Philip, we're going to go in round robin fashion.
4: Okay.
2: What was the very first toy ever advertised on television? Now, again, I will echo my man Roger Scott. Doesn't necessarily mean it's accurate. It just means this is the answer I have in front of me. By the way, if you want to win tickets to go to the Pulaski County Fair starting today, 501-661-1037. Put yourself on hold. We'll take care of the rest. 501-661-1037. Very first toy ever advertised on television.
4: The yo-yo.
2: What do you say, Moose?
5: I'm going Slinky.
3: That was going to be
2: those are both great guesses.
4: I thought about
3: Slinky. Hula Hoop.
2: Mr. Potato Head.
4: Okay. What was it, 1948?
2: I don't know.
3: I never really got that toy.
2: I didn't either. Yeah. I had one. Yeah. I had Mrs. Potato Head, too.
3: Sometimes Slinky's a great toy.
4: Yeah, you can swap them parts out.
2: Mr. Potato Head was cross-dressing before it was cool, believe me. Okay.
4: But that mustache here.
2: And I don't even want to get into what He-Man did with Barbie when my sister wasn't around. Okay. But it was not appropriate. All right?
3: He-Man. Nice.
4: Stretch Armstrong.
2: This is the loudest animal on Earth, producing noises that can reach up to 230 decibels louder than a jet engine or a gunshot. Moose. It's not moose. It's not a moose. What animal is the loudest in all the land?
5: Your mama. I don't know. Let's see. I'm going to go with a Canadian goose.
2: No.
5: Those suckers
2: that's a great
5: will
2: guess.
5: Not shut up.
2: No, you're right. Loud, they should be shot.
5: No. You got a problem with Canada gooses. You got a problem with me.
2: Canada gooses?
4: Gooses.
2: I do.
3: Elephant.
2: No. That's a good guess, too.
4: Ugh. It's probably a bird.
2: I just figured this would be something that one of you nerds might know.
4: No.
3: Pterodactyl.
2: But you'll never forget it after today.
4: Probably not. It's Zambar.
2: The answer is sperm whale. Sperm whale produces clicks that can reach up to 230 decibels and travel for thousands of miles through the ocean. Yes, they are the loudest and one of the biggest animals all around.
4: Well, okay.
2: Isn't that interesting?
3: Not as big as the blue whale.
2: But louder.
3: Okay. Good to know.
5: Killer whales are one of the natural predators of a moose because they swim so low.
4: Huh? Orcas.
3: Orca.
5: Yeah.
2: They are a predator of a moose?
5: Yeah, because moose swim pretty low, and so orcas come up and get them.
2: No nice. Doubt that is
5: got to be the only one. Yeah.
2: Bro, I would pay money to watch a moose get eaten by an orca. That would be incredible.
5: I mean, I'd be.
3: I watched a bear eating an elk in Yellowstone Park, and it was disgusting. That bear looks fierce.
2: That's
3: a big
2: awesome.
3: Grizzly bear. Oh, there were like 500 people with telephoto lenses taking pictures of it.
4: I was going to say, anybody with their phone?
3: Not real close. No.
2: I would have liked to have seen somebody go over and take the moose meat away from, or the elk meat away from
3: I
2: the bear.
3: I would have liked to
4: Stop
3: have seen
4: it.
3: That too.
4: Yes. Stop it.
2: And then we got video of a man being eaten by a bear. All right. Pigskin, on this day in history.
3: Yes.
2: Joe DiMaggio started one of the most unbreakable
3: 56-game hitting streak.
2: His team lost 13-1, but he got a hit. What year?
3: 1941.
2: What do you say?
4: 41.
2: What do you say, Moose?
5: I'll go 42 then.
2: You should have gone 41. It's 41.
5: No.
4: Okay, who stopped it?
3: Boy. Cleveland.
4: Well, who was the third baseman?
3: Kenny Keltner.
4: Yes, you go.
3: And then after that, he hit in 17 more games. And if he'd hit in 57, he had a big deal with Heinz 57. He's going to make money.
4: Yeah.
3: So he lost a lot of money. Yeah.
5: This is why I'm going to lose today, right there.
2: Okay. On this day in history, Philip, Nolan Ryan got his first no-hitter in a 3-0 victory over the Royals as a California Angel. What year?
4: 1973.
3: Mm-hmm.
2: That's correct.
3: That's right.
2: Good job.
5: Wow.
2: All right, here's the other question. Nolan Ryan pitched 7 no-hitters. Moose, how many one-hitters did Nolan Ryan pitch in his illustrious career? It's tied with Bob Feller for the most in Major League history.
5: I'm going to say 31.
3: 24.
2: What do you say, Philip?
4: 19.
2: 12. He also has the most two-hitters and the most three hitters
4: right.
2: with 18 and 31, respectively.
3: Wow.
2: Isn't that amazing? All right, on to the birthdays. This man is the second greatest running back in the history
5: Barry Sanders.
2: Of the Dallas Cowboys.
4: Emmitt Smith
2: is right. That's a personal pet peeve of mine.
3: Mm-hmm.
2: I'll take Tony Dorsett over Emmitt Smith any day of the week.
4: Yeah, exactly. Okay.
2: What do you say there, Moose? How old's Emmitt Smith today?
5: Emmitt is 56.
2: What do you say, Pigskin?
3: 54.
2: And Philip?
4: 57.
2: Oh, boy, 57. Philip Martin is running out to a huge lead here. This guy is an actor. He wrote a story based on his own life that was turned into a film.
3: Howard Stern.
2: And he was also nominated for an Academy Award.
3: Eminem.
2: For his performance in Bullets Over Broadway.
4: Chaz Palminteri.
2: Chaz Palminteri. Calogero. Calogero.
3: Yeah.
2: Lorenzo Chaz Palminteri. Is how old today, Pigskin?
3: 79.
2: It was great in The Usual Suspects. How old?
3: Kaiser Soze.
4: Of me? How
2: See?
4: Old? You said 79?
3: 79.
4: 80.
2: No.
5: I don't even know who this guy is.
2: Have you ever seen a Bronx Tale?
5: Yes.
2: Usual Suspects? Okay. He played the main gangster in Bronx Tale.
5: Okay. I'm going to go.
2: He's the one that butted heads with De Niro over and over again.
5: Okay. Mm-hmm. I'm going to go 81.
2: He's 73. And offended, frankly.
4: Well, I guess.
2: This guy is a former tennis player, number one in the world.
3: Bjorn Borg.
2: He
3: Jimmy Connors.
2: John won 46 McEnroe, tour singles titles.
5: Pete Sampras.
2: Ken three Roosevelt, majors,
5: Agassi,
2: and he won.
4: Andre Agassi, Andy Murray.
3: Agassi.
2: Two gold medals. Andy Murray. Bam.
3: Murray.
2: How old is Andy Murray today? Moose.
5: All right, I lost. Andy now Murray is.
2: You're going to lose spectacularly low, so you got that going for you.
5: 44.
2: No. Phil, Pigskin.
3: 41.
2: That's how many beers Lawrence Taylor drank on draft day.
4: 38.
2: 39. Philip is on fire today. Carrying on. This
4: I just
2: woman,
4: happen to know these people.
2: Yes. This woman was in more than one television show and movie.
5: Jennifer Aniston.
2: Did I not play the birthday open? I guess I didn't. I never did. That's my bad. Sorry, Brewskis. Let me start here for a second.
0: Birthday trivia in the zone is brought to you by Brewskis.
2: 000.
0: your home for lunch, happy hour, and late night. With locations in Little Rock and North Little Rock. Come get your grub on.
2: All right, this woman was in more than one TV show, but she's best known as playing mezzo soprano in The Sopranos.
4: Oh, Jamie Lee Sager.
2: Jamie Lee Sager, that's right.
4: Yeah.
2: Spit it all out. Pixian?
3: 46.
2: I got a lot more. Let's go.
4: 45.
2: Bingo bango. Golly, Phillip is destroying the field.
4: Wow, God, how could you be
2: This guy's a Hall of Fame third baseman who played his career Robinson. For the Royals.
4: Oh, George Brett.
2: Bam. How old is George Brett today? Moose.
5: 68.
2: No, he is not.
3: 70.
2: No.
4: 72.
2: 73.
5: He the one that crapped his pants on the plane?
2: Not on a plane. He crapped his pants at a Vegas casino. But right. I'm going to play the clip again because it's one of my favorites. This guy's a Hall of Fame linebacker.
3: Lawrence Taylor.
2: Who may or may not have appeared at the Little Rock Touchdown Club at one point.
3: Willie Lanier. Hollywood Lanier. Henderson.
2: I don't remember either of those guys being at the Touchdown Club. He played for the Ravens.
3: Ray Lewis.
4: Oh.
2: Ray Lewis, that's right.
3: Ray Lewis.
2: How's Ray Lewis today, Pixian?
3: Ray Sean Lewis.
5: Linebacker.
3: He is 54.
2: No.
4: 52.
2: No.
5: He killed a guy, and he's 55.
2: He did not kill a guy.
3: He did kill a guy.
2: He took a knife to a gunfight and didn't lose. It's amazing. Mm-hmm. It's the best story in the history of the world. How old is... he's 51. How old... Oh, wait. I got to start with the name. Radio host, former ESPN anchor, one of the OGs.
5: Rich Eisen.
2: Nope. The other one.
3: Dan Patrick.
2: That's correct.
4: Dan Patrick.
2: How old is he today, Pigskin?
3: 65.
2: He is not 65.
4: 69.
2: No.
5: 64.
2: He's a big 7-0 today.
4: No, 7-0.
5: He's 70?
2: Yeah.
5: Good for him.
2: This Hall of Fame Braves pitcher pitched 21 years in Major League Baseball.
4: Tom Glavine.
5: Smoltz.
3: Dontro Willis.
2: Correct. Moose, welcome to the game. Yeah. Finally got a point. You're
5: don't
2: not going to be shut
5: how
2: out.
5: How old he is, I don't know.
2: Now we go through and say, Moose has never been shut out in birthday trivia.
5: I'll take that.
2: How old is Smoltz today? Philip?
3: God.
2: One of the all-time great former pitchers turned golfer.
4: I know. He's... 40. I'm going to screw this up so bad.
2: Probably. Go for it. Do it quickly, though.
4: 48.
2: No.
5: 52.
4: Yeah, he's
2: no.
3: 61.
2: He's 59.
4: Yeah, I knew that. I was going to say 60.
2: Did you?
4: And I just,
2: you should have guessed that
4: I
2: then.
4: Yeah.
2: Heisman Trophy winner and current ESPN analyst. Former Michigan Wolverine.
3: Desmond Howard.
2: Of course.
3: Desmond
2: Howard. Is how old today? Moose?
5: 52.
2: He is not 52. Pigskin.
3: He is 56.
2: No. 50. He is 56, actually. Yes, sorry.
4: 56.
2: Okay, go back.
4: There you go.
2: My bad.
4: Got that.
2: Pixie, good job. But nobody was close today to the incomparable Philip Martin.
3: So I have a question.
5: This is how I go.
3: Was Moose competing against empty chairs this week? How'd this guy win anything?
2: Wow. Right. Here we go.
3: How's that Sean Penn movie?
5: Huh?
3: You like that? You mess with a bull, you get the horns, boy.
5: You didn't win.
2: It's his first week. Let him.
3: Yeah.
2: Yeah. Tell him. You didn't win.
3: Yeah, I beat you, clown.
2: His first week, Pigskin. Let him get his feet wet, for God's sake. Relax.
5: Fridays are going to
3: be
5: fun.
3: That's what he gets for the Sean Penn quote, okay?
2: Oh, my gosh.
3: I didn't appreciate that.
2: Clearly. Yeah. 12:29. PGA update when we come back. Also, we will do the zone rewind. We've also got what's on tap a little bit later. I feel like we're missing something else, but I think that's it.
5: Who won?
2: Phillip's person, Eric, who got in first. Eric, the early bird, gets the Philip Martin, and you won.
3: What did he win?
2: Tickets to the Pulaski County Fair, which gets underway today in North Little Rock.
4: That's right.
3: There's a Pulaski County Fair?
2: Yeah, it
4: right
2: like
4: on the riverfront.
2: It goes 9 days.
3: I should go to this.
2: You should.
4: We're going to be blocked off the river trail.
2: We'll be live over there next week.
3: Well, I got to go.
5: Only five bucks. Yeah.
2: Knock yourself out.
3: Yeah.
2: Hey, everybody. Let's head to the break. We had Alan LeVar in studio yesterday. He was great. 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
7: The Arkansas Razorbacks baseball team started their final regular season series off on the wrong foot, losing 4-3 to the Kentucky Wildcats. The Hogs struggled to get the bats going, and Coach Dave Van Horn wasn't pleased with the offense.
8: We didn't have much solid contact. We had balls off the end of the bat, jammed, just didn't do much. I don't know. Disappointing night offensively, that's for sure.
7: Van Horn said he was also surprised to see Kentucky bring in starting pitcher Jelkin to close out the game, since Jelkin is scheduled to start against the Hogs in this series. Game 2 in the series is tonight at 5:30 on SEC Network Plus. They finished the series Saturday at 1 before SEC tournament play starts on Tuesday. The Little Rock Trojans didn't fare better in their series opener against Southeast Missouri State, losing 4-2. They play again tonight at 4 and tomorrow at 1 on ESPN+. I'm Moose for the Buzz Radio Network.
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0: 12:34, we'll get an update on the PGA Championship being contested as we speak. And one of my all-time favorites is moving up the leaderboard. We'll let Moose tell you more about that momentarily. Mm-hmm. I told you already that FanDuel is going to run some specials for you on PGA Golf. They're also helping you out. It's rivalry weekend this weekend in Major League Baseball. 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All right, 12:36. We're going to rewind it from the week that was. This is always going to hold a special place in my heart. It's Moose's first week. It was real fun. We had a great time. Really appreciate it.
1: We need some Sarah McLachlan in the background or something.
0: No, it's not that kind of awesome. I'm not going to cry about it.
1: I might.
0: Go ahead. You know, this would be way better if we had our Zone Rewind open. There it is.
2: Now it's time to look back. It's the best interview and show moments of the week. It's the Zone Rewind.
0: All right. There were two things that were uttered on this station this week that I found to be egregiously hard to accept. Number one, by a pretty good margin, was Justin Moore's take that Stevie Wonder, quote, sucks. Stevie Wonder, quote, sucks. And I was like, well, that's a take.
1: Yeah. I will respect that he just kept doubling down and going further. It started off like he's overrated. Then it started off that he just sings off key. He sang off key. And then it went to he sucks. So, yeah, respect for sticking to his guns.
0: Man, he's sharp all the time, man. Or whatever Justin said. Anyway, listen, I respect the passion. You can be wrong passionately. I've been wrong on a few things over the years. But the dumbest one probably is Kevin Kelly, who is putting himself in harm's way because he says he doesn't wear a seatbelt all the time. But it's not just that he doesn't. It's his logic behind it that kills me or could potentially kill him. I hope it doesn't. I like him.
3: And it is click it or ticket time again, Coach. Did you know that the national seatbelt use is, or the rate is 92%, and here it's about 80% in the state of Arkansas? I literally don't know anybody who doesn't buckle their seatbelt anymore. Are you one of those?
4: Well, if I'm on a trip right around on the inside of town, sometimes I don't. If I'm going to get
3: you
4: on
3: mean the area
4: freeway,
3: where most accidents happen? Yes, go ahead.
4: No, they say that because most of the time you're within a few miles of your home. That's why that's the thing. I mean, I'm not 100 miles away. It's never going to be. You have most accidents 100 miles away from your home. You're only 100 miles away from your home like 1% of the time, maybe.
3: Yeah, but the further you get away from your house, the more likely you are to be going at a high rate of speed.
4: But the freeways are way safer than the city streets. But here's why I don't.
3: Arkansas State Police is not a fan of Coach Kelly's take on this matter.
4: I know. They're right. I should. There's no question I should. I've did driver's ed for a long time. I've seen the pictures. I used to get the ambulance people out and have them show the pictures to the kids and scare them.
3: Oh, man, I'll never forget.
4: But there's the. It's just, to me. It's
3: hey,
4: a
3: buckle
4: little,
3: up, will you guys?
4: Here it is.
3: Listen to this guy.
4: Here it is.
3: What a loser!
4: Back
3: am I right?
4: Listen, you're right. I'm telling you, you're right.
5: You're right.
4: Back in the day, the same thing with motorcycles. They made them wear helmets.
3: Yes.
4: They went all the way to the Supreme Court.
3: Right.
4: And they won because they said the only people we're hurting is ourselves. It's really the same thing with seatbelts, but we know car companies and insurance companies lobbied and got the law that way, and nobody's ever challenged it. They shouldn't challenge it. We should wear seatbelts. But if I don't want to wear my seatbelt from my house right over here to PV, I mean, that's not that bad. Now, if I get hurt, I'm going to butt my head, break a bone or something if we have a wreck over here going 25 miles an hour.
3: Mm-hmm.
4: But that's on me, right?
3: Yeah.
4: Insurance companies just don't want to have to pay for it when you do.
3: Boy.
4: But I am right. You're right. We should. I'm buckling up. I'm going to go a month straight never not buckled.
0: Thank you. You should probably do it for the rest of your life.
5: What kind of car does Coach have that doesn't just annoy you if you don't buckle?
1: And that's exactly what we said.
5: And it's like it's going.
0: And even if it doesn't, even if it only buckles part of it and just does sits on top of it or whatever, I'm like, do you think driving 35 miles an hour, if you get in a head-on collision, you can't get significantly injured? Are you that? You're smarter than that.
6: This is the same guy that said last year, any football coach that runs the ball on first down is an idiot, which is one of the dumbest things I've ever heard in a sports take.
0: Oh, it doesn't even approach what he said this week about seatbelts.
6: That is pretty bad. It's
0: Kevin Kelly, I'm doing it for your own good. I'm going to drag you until you fix it. All right. Here's a good quote. This is fun. You know how Colin Jost, who is somewhat famous, right?
6: Married to Scarlett Johansson.
0: Yes, that's the point. He is married to someone who is far more famous than him.
5: Right.
0: Okay. He had a conversation this week with the man who can really, really relate on a much grander scale. His name is Travis Kelce.
7: How nice is it to be the less famous person in your relationship?
8: Huge relief. I think I'm probably almost approached more because she's less approachable. Because I'm on TV, I have like a lesser... People are just like, I'm in their living room, so they're just like, hey, what's up, man? How's it going? She's actually almost so famous, they don't believe it a lot of times. Yeah. And the person is looking at her passport, and he'll be like, has anyone ever told you you look like Scarlett Johansson? Like genuinely asking and not realize, even though he's looking at her passport, because he's like, it would be weirder if it was her.
0: Yes, I'm sure that's probably the case. It's like, and then you look at the name, it's like, oh, it is you. That's weird.
6: His book had a great title, A Very Punchable Face.
5: Yes.
6: The book was fairly entertaining.
0: I love Colin Jost.
6: He's an interesting dude. He is.
0: I like Ryan Silverfield, too. I don't think he has a very punchable face. I enjoyed meeting him this week. I thought he did a great job handling boosters and fans. And I hope it translates to winning football, but we'll see.
9: Guys that walk in the building, right, it doesn't matter what time it is, it doesn't matter when it is of the year, what the score looks like, they got a smile on their face, they're excited to get to work. Really, guys that want to be the best version of themselves every single day, and I think those type of guys, right, that are going to achieve what they need to in the classroom, they're going to do what they're supposed to on the field, they ultimately have a lot of damn success on Saturdays. So guys are proud to be Razorbacks, guys are proud to wear that name across their chest, because they're going to show up and put in the work to ultimately allow for us to have success on Saturdays.
0: As someone who generally talks relatively quickly, I did not notice how fast Ryan Silverfield talks until Tom Murphy mentioned it today. I've never even occurred to me. Mm-hmm. But now that I listen to some, I'm like, that dude is rapid fire conversation.
6: Mm-hmm.
0: Anyway, my favorite clip of the week, and I don't care about your politics. We had many lessons learned. We learned a little bit about Moose this week, and he learned a little bit about the show. And the number one thing on the show is we do not get political. We don't care about politics. We only talk about stuff that doesn't matter. But if you don't find Donald Trump welcoming in the Indiana Hoosiers football team to the White House very amusing, then we're going to have to agree to disagree on this one.
10: This season was also historic because starting quarterback Fernando Mendoza, now the reason he's not here, he was so nice he called, because he has actually, JD is a big fan of ours. You wouldn't believe it because he didn't show up. I'm not happy, but that's okay. The reason he didn't, because he's at spring training, right?
11: Correct.
10: And I actually said,

0: I actually, and he is actually a big fan of what we're doing for our country.
1: Now ask Fernando what he really thinks.
2: Yeah.
1: But make him say it.
3: I want him to say Fernando likes Trump. I want him to go third person.
2: Yeah.
3: That is hilarious.
1: If they didn't like Trump?
3: Yeah. Well, luckily, apparently.
2: Can you hear the drums, Fernando?
3: He is a guy's one of a kind.
2: He's unusual.
3: He's something. We're going to head into the break. We come back, we will have what's on tap for tonight. PGA Championship, again, is on right now on ESPN. Enjoying it. And, wow, my kid is really in good lying mode. I said, hey, I need some help with some yard work this weekend. He said, I would love to. I'm like, have you been drinking? Anyway, let me tell you about Oaklawn, because listen, we talked a lot about what's going on with FanDuel. Oaklawn's a lot more than just the sports book. It's a lot more than just the table games, although I've got a friend who is quite the slot master. Anyway, that's all beside the point. If you just want a great place to stay and eat and hang out and get away, the resort part of it is great. We probably don't talk about it enough. I love going to the pool, get yourself a beverage, and you hang out there, and then you go inside to your room, and then you go downstairs and have a great dinner. You don't have to leave the place. You talk about a great spot for a long weekend or, heck, a whole week. If you're just like, you know what, I really want to go on vacation this summer, but I don't want to go anywhere, just go to Oaklawn. It's got everything you want under one roof, or just outside where the pool is. 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
1: All right.
0: Follow the migration.
1: Boy, some things never change. I do love to talk over that open on accident because I forget and I get antsy. All right. What's on tap? Here we go. It's all about Italy this weekend. We've got the Italian Open going on, and then they've got that bike race going on over there as well. By the way, Sinner is about to win the Italian Open. He'll be the first Italian to win it.
2: Adriano Panatta.
1: Wow. In a long time. It's been, I don't know how many years, but a lot of years.
3: Panatta, back in the 70s.
1: I'll tell you the exact.
3: 76, probably.
1: I don't know.
3: Yeah, I think it was.
1: 76, exactly right. You see what you're up against, Moose?
4: I can't compete with these gentlemen. They've seen too much.
1: I've seen too much.
3: But, Moose, you were right about Ray Lewis killing that guy. I agree with you.
1: He did not kill a guy.
3: I think he did.
1: No, he didn't. He is the biggest name guy, and they accused him falsely because they knew it would
3: payday.
1: Lead them.
3: They were looking for a payday.
1: Yeah, they were looking for a patsy is what they were looking for. They picked the wrong patsy, and Ray Lewis was like, nah, bruh. Go ahead.
3: I said you're tripping, dog.
1: They had to let him off because they didn't have any evidence. Again, he's the only man I've ever heard of that can take a knife to a gunfight and win. Anyway, you can check the bullet holes in his limo as they drove away. I'm right. PGA Championship continues, ESPN all weekend long. Should be a fantastic finish watching these guys struggle to victory. By the way, Jason Day moving up the board.
3: Yes. Love to see him win.
1: Great I would player. Love to see Jason Day win.
3: Good dude.
1: Matsuyama, big fan of his as well. He's already in with a 67 today.
3: You want some money on him back in the day, didn't you?
1: There is softball on TV on this fine day. Arkansas, unfortunately, is on ESPN Plus, not on the main channels. But I believe, yeah, the Washington-South Florida game, which is the other half of the brackets on ESPN2 at 7 o'clock. So you can see, hopefully, well, you're going to see who Arkansas is going to play either way. So they're either going to play the winner or the loser of that game. But hopefully they pound Fordham and play the winner of South Florida and Washington. But we'll see. 4:30 for the Arkansas women today. Baseball course, 5 o'clock also on the plus today. But you can hear it on the buzz. Did I say 5? 5 o'clock pregame, 5:30 first pitch. Let's see. Major League Baseball all day today. Yankees, Mets, Cincy, Cleveland, all the rivalry games going on. Texas and Houston. And then the Dodgers and Angels wrap it up tonight, 9 o'clock on Major League Baseball Network. NBA basketball, both on Amazon Prime at 6 and 8:30. Detroit and Cleveland, good luck to your Pistons, Pigskin.
3: Thank you.
1: And to the Spurs, traveling to Minnesota as the Wolves try to keep the series alive.
3: Yeah. I think both series end tonight.
1: I think you're probably right.
3: Spurs so. And Cavs.
1: Yeah. I agree. Yeah. Let's see, what else? Razorback baseball I mentioned. Oh, and the Travelers over on Buzz 2 starting at 6:50 at Northwest Arkansas. And then tomorrow, Arkansas baseball starts 12:30, 1 o'clock first pitch. And we've got Little Rock baseball against SEMO in what could be a very, very, very, very, very important game from a seeding standpoint. That game is at 1 o'clock, 12:45 pregame on Buzz 2 before the Travelers take back over, and then our normal weekend lineup. So that's that. I'm a little weirded out right now, Moose. This is going to be really, I don't know how to do this exactly. We've been asked for a while now, ever since DJ moved on to other pastures, what's going to happen? Where's he going to go? What are you going to do? What's going to happen? Is he going to come back? Turns out no. But we have a new co-host announcement that we're really excited about. We were so happy, obviously, that Moose has joined the team. Moose, scale 1 to 10, how would you rate your first week? What'd you think?
4: 12 and a half.
1: Whoa! That's really good.
4: It would have been 13 if I hadn't lost today.
1: Yeah.
4: And not just lost, but got just smacked.
1: You scored a point. All right. Well, we are, without further ado, going to announce our new co-host in the zone. Moose and I will be joined on Monday. Admittedly, he will not be here, which is weird. It might be the worst-kept secret in Arkansas, but Phil Elson will be joining us as part of the Zone coming up on Monday. He is a multi-time sportscaster of the year in the state of Arkansas, and he is also the voice of the Arkansas Razorbacks baseball program, which you'll hear tonight. He's been on our station so much anyway, we thought, why not bring him on as a co-host? So we are thrilled to have him, and I know he's excited about it as well. And we've had a lot of good ones over the years. Phil is definitely the most accomplished from a broadcasting standpoint of the people we've had in the zone. So look forward to having Phil on starting Monday. He'll be live at the SEC tournament in Hoover covering the tournament for us. And then hopefully Arkansas doesn't have to play until Wednesday, but we'll see what shakes out this weekend. But it looks like they'll be playing on that second day. So
3: Great decision, GM. This is going to work out well.
1: Yeah, I'm not in charge.
3: Yeah, you are.
1: But it was good. Moose said he liked some other people better, but we sort of settled on this one.
4: Yeah, look at him already trying to pit us against each other.
1: I think you should play the whole "you weren't my first choice" card
2: as
1: much as possible.
2: Third choice is okay, you know.
1: Yeah, so I'm excited about it. Phil and I have been friends for a long time. I have a ton of respect for what he does. He's the first radio professional I've ever hired to work with me.
2: There you go.
1: I mean, Nathan was...
4: burned.
1: Other than you. I mean, yeah. But I mean, like, people who have radio, like, hosting history.
2: Chops.
3: Yeah, you were poaching TV for a while. Then.
1: Well, our first one was Nathan, and Nathan was doing radio at the time, so we did steal him away from Magic. And then...
3: West TV?
1: No, Pat. First, and Pat had no experience in broadcasting, and look what he was so good. I was so good at teaching him radio, he got a job in TV. And then Wes, obviously, Wes had lots of experience doing radio and TV. I guess Wes was a radio professional before he got here, so that's true. That's not the first time, but anyway.
4: People who are, there were just as many people a little bummed about him leaving where he used to be, and a ton of comments really excited about him coming too.
1: I noticed that there have been 3 tomatoes thrown at the big window on the side of the building already, so apparently not everyone's a fan of the decision, but you know what? You're not going to make everybody happy. It's great. Anyway, we'll get lots of feedback, I'm sure, about this next week, but Moose, I've really enjoyed having you this week, buddy. We had a good time. Perfect fit, I would say.
4: Been a blast, my guy.
1: Phil's got a lot to prove. You, sir, have established yourself in just 1 week, so very good work. We are back in studio Monday, and then we will be on the road Tuesday down at Bradford Marine in Hot Springs. We're going to be on a boat. Moose, I wish you could join us. We're going to be on a boat on Tuesday. It's a blast.
4: On a boat, and it's going fast, and you got a nautical theme, Pashmina Afghan.
1: He raps too, folks. Limitless talent. Hi, Wes.
5: Hey, what's up?
1: How are you?
5: Doing well.
1: You worked with Phil in the past. You got any bad news to tell me? Anything I need to know?
5: What's the news?
1: That he's going to be joining us in the zone.
5: I did not know that.
1: Yeah.
5: I just found out.
1: That's a lie.
5: I think it's awesome.
1: Great story. Look, tell me all your horror stories before Monday.
5: I don't get into office chatter and gossip. So.
1: I'm surprised you didn't break the story like you did with Cal, honestly. Yeah. I thought you would be the guy that broke the story.
5: You know how many people have texted me, asked me? And I'm like, dude, I have not heard. I cannot confirm or deny.
3: I go to Trey Schatt for that kind of news.
2: You didn't warn Phil. You know, I mean.
1: All these years, I thought you were playing. Were not playing dumb, you were, but clearly you've been playing the whole time.
5: I was the last one who knew DJ was leaving.
1: Yeah.
5: I seriously was. I was like, what?
1: DJ? Yeah.
2: Okay. I know. I never know anything. Yeah.
5: But I don't ask. I just stay in my lane.
2: I just figure people
1: would
2: tell me.
1: That's what I told Basil, kept going, when are you going
2: to
1: announce it? I'm like, don't worry about it. You got enough to deal with.
5: Yeah.
1: I
5: think it's great.
1: Trying to convince Justin Moore that Stevie Wonder is awesome. Anyway.
5: True professional.
1: What are you doing? He is. What do y'all got today?
5: Mark the Magician's coming on at 1:30 with some Preakness picks. We have Steve Sullivan hanging out with us at 2 o'clock. We have Neil Atkinson from Bet Saracen at 2:30. Brian Edwards with some NBA picks at 3:30 today.
1: Do you have, in 20 seconds or less, a pick in the Preakness?
5: No.
1: Neither. But listen, somebody's going to win. I bet it's a shot, a double-digit shot. That's what I'm going to guess.
5: Yeah. Okay.
1: That's my prediction. So there's money to be made. Just got to pick the right one. Good luck with that. I can't wait to see what Mark has to say about it. 12:58, stick around. Out of Bounds coming up. Thanks, fellas.
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14: The first game of the last series of the regular season went to Kentucky last night by a 4-3 final score. Hogs only managed four hits in the ballgame, one of them a Zach Stewart home run leading off the ninth inning, but that only made it 4-3. Kentucky used their Saturday starting pitcher, Jackson Jelkin, to close out the ninth inning for his first save in 3 years. Hunter Deet struck out 9-6 innings but took his third loss of the season. Hogs dropped to 34-19, 15-13 in the SEC, and they'll take on Kentucky tonight.
15: We didn't have much solid contact. We had balled up the end of the bat, jammed. Harris didn't give up a hit, and they pulled him. Guess he got to his pitch count. You know, just didn't do much. Disappointing night offensively, that's for sure. I think we had two or three innings that we got the leadoff man on, and we did not score.
14: Gabe Gackel expected to be the starting pitcher. It'll be a 5:30 first pitch. Airtime's 5 o'clock on the network, and we'll see you on Monday on the Razorback Report.
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20: Partly cloudy, warm and breezy today with a high of 87 in Little Rock. Maybe an isolated shower in North Central Arkansas, but I think we'll be dry here in Little Rock. Tonight, maybe a sprinkle, mostly cloudy and a low of 69 degrees. Partly cloudy and warm tomorrow, 86 a high with a 10% chance of a shower. For the Buzz Radio Network, I'm meteorologist Pat Walker.
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0: we didn't have much solid contact. We had balls off the end of the bat, jammed. I mean, Harris didn't give up a hit, and they pulled him. I guess he got to his pitch count, and, you know, just didn't do much. I don't know. Disappointing night offensively, that's for sure.
1: Disappointing night all around, honestly. What's up, everybody? Wes Moore, Joe Franklin with you on Out of Bounds on this Friday. We'll get you set for the weekend. Game 2, Arkansas-Kentucky tonight at 5:30. Arkansas looking to bounce back, even the series, and have a chance to win the series tomorrow afternoon. Not great hitting, not great fielding. Pitching was okay. I thought Dietz was good. He just had one bad pitch, and Kentucky made him pay for it. Hit a two-run home run in the first inning. Then had him one little rough inning, got the bases loaded, and caught a little timeout. Went out there and talked to him and threw a double play ball in the next pitch. And one run scored. And then you're like, okay, get out of it. They hit a ground ball to short. And Cam Kozel throws it into the turf and couldn't make a play at first. And Rutenbar couldn't scoop it up. And another run scored. That was really the difference when Stewart hits a home run in the ninth inning, makes it 4-3. If you're playing good defense, it's 3-3. And maybe you still have a chance to win this game in extra innings. But Arkansas drops game one to Kentucky. And for the first time in over a month, Dietz does not pick up a win, or Arkansas doesn't pick up a win in Dietz's start.
2: Kevin Bohannon, when we talked to him, he said the series was going to be tough, especially going on the road, and just the way that Kentucky plays, that they're kind of consistent on both sides, offensively, defensively. It's nothing that really just stands out, but they are just really consistent.
1: We told you this meant a lot to Kentucky, that they were a bubble team. They needed to get a series win to beat, you know, over Arkansas to secure a spot in the NCAA tournament. And they played like it last night. Bohannon also told us about Jelkins, their pitcher that's going to go on Saturday, that he's the type, not going to play pro ball. This is it for him. Just let me go. I'm not worried about my arm. Just let me go pitch. Threw 127 pitches in his last outing. Lo and behold, last night in the eighth inning, Jelkins is up in the bullpen, and he came in and pitched in relief last night and got the save.
0: Well, I saw him warming up down there, and, you know, the inning, I guess it was the bottom of the eighth or bottom of the seventh, they were really, they actually had an offensive timeout, so they were trying to make sure they could get whoever they were getting loose ready, and that's when I noticed it was him. And, I mean, to answer your question, I guess a little bit, because, you know, he was – you know, we were told he was the game three starter, as far as I know. So, yeah, I guess so, a little bit.
1: It shows you how much it meant to Kentucky. Their most trusted pitcher, they send him out there to close the game in game one to ensure the victory. I was talking with Cabo last night. He still thinks that Jelkins will pitch on Saturday. So he only threw 30 pitches. Wouldn't surprise me at all that he's the game three starter. Now, will he go out and throw 127 pitches like he did last week?
2: No. He'll throw 90.
1: But he could go out there, yeah, and throw 90.
2: Yeah.
1: And
2: which may be plenty to get a game in.
1: Well, you know, on game threes, you're just looking for some zeros. You know, if you can get a starter to go five innings and put up three zeros and give up two runs, you feel like your offense against the other team's depleted bullpen and staff will be able to score some runs. And so I'm sure that's Kentucky's plan. I bet he still goes out there and starts. But the one thing I told Cabo, I was like, you told us he didn't have a future in pro ball. He's like, I know. I was like, man, his stuff looked good. He looked like a good pitcher. I don't know why that guy doesn't have a future in pro ball. He was throwing it up mid-90s, 96, 97, had some good movement. But, you know, maybe he was throwing a little harder out of the bullpen because he knew he only had to go for two innings. And so he's letting it all rip. But I was impressed with him, and so was Dave Van Horn.
0: Yeah, his stuff's really good. That's his 10th home run he's given up in league play alone. So I didn't have the overall stats. This time of year, I just look at the conference stats. But his stuff's good. It's 95, 96, got a good run. The breaking ball that finished the game, you know, on Ruiz that he had not seen yet was a really good breaking ball. Yeah, he's one of those guys, if you let him get on a roll, he can get on a roll.
1: He did. Stewart got a kind of a left-handed hitters love that kind of that low inside pitch, and he threw a little breaking ball, and it cut right into his zone, and he hammered it out to left field. Look at Justin Rose. Last hole for Justin Rose, and it has been a struggle for Justin Rose. A couple of double bogeys. He hasn't made anything with his putter. He has struggled off the tee, and he just chipped in for eagle on his 18th hole, the ninth hole there, and that probably helped him make the cut. He had fallen to 5 over par with a 3-putt bogey on number 8 and just chipped in for eagle and hit a great drive. His second shot was absolutely terrible and was in just a bad spot and chipped it in just like he did yesterday for a birdie, but today for an eagle. And Justin Rose moves from 5 over to 3 over, and he's going to make the cut after that chip shot. That was pretty cool. The featured group of Rose and Scheffler are on their last hole right now. Scheffler has, it's been a struggle for almost all the golfers this morning. It is very windy there in Philadelphia. It's a strange wind coming from an opposite direction than the normal wind there. And the tough holes are playing right into the wind, making it even tougher. I would have to imagine that the average score this morning is somewhere around 3 over. And that makes Chris Gotterup's round even more remarkable. He has had the round of the tournament 5 under in this round, a 65. And he has jumped all the way to 3 under for the tournament, and he is tied for second place. The other great round this morning was from Hideki Matsuyama. He shot 3 under, and he moved from even par to 3 under, so he's also in a big group there in second place. Pot Geeter is the leader at 4 under. He's played 7 holes. I will say the front is playing a lot easier than the back, and so the most challenging courses, and it depends really on the wind. If it keeps blowing, it's going to be a tough back 9. If the wind settles down, it may be a little easier, but it has been rough all morning there in Philadelphia. And the scoring conditions, just look at the leaderboard. When you have this many guys, the cut is projected right now around 4 over. And I was telling Joe, if the leaders are around 3 under at the end of the day, and the cut's at 4 over, that's all those golfers within 7 shots with 2 rounds to play. It is wide open. I mean, just like Justin Rose, if he got his stuff going and shot a couple of 68s, probably 66s, goes from, 3 over, 8, 5 under? I mean, that's a legitimate shot, maybe. But the wind is supposed to be different this weekend, and it could help. It should help the scoring get a little better over the weekend in round 3 and round 4.
2: For Justin Rose, that's the way to end the round and secure yourself for the weekend. So he has a little momentum going and had been playing well, but that's something that could give him a boost going into the weekend. And now that he knows he'll be playing,
1: yeah,
2: he'll probably go back out and put some practice in to get ready for tomorrow.
1: Well, he knew when he teed off on that last hole, he had to make birdie. I don't think 5 over, I don't think 5 over will make the cut. But look, we still got a lot of golf to play. And like I said, the conditions are rough. And with all that wind, maybe it moves up another shot. But he's on the tee box thinking, I got to make birdie. And hit a great drive. Second shot, long 3 wood, not close. And then he chips it in for his eagle. And then we just got to look at Matthew Fitzpatrick. Short birdie putt, missed it. And that's been the story, too. These greens have never been resurfaced in all these years. And this course in Philadelphia, I can't remember how old they said it has or it is. They've never resurfaced the greens. These are the original greens. And there are just so many nuances to this putting surface. And they're hard to read, they're difficult to read, a lot of breaks, and it's been giving these guys fits through the first 2 rounds, a lot of missed putts. All right, we'll keep you up to date on the PGA Championship. Of course, we're going to talk Razorback baseball with Game 2 tonight against Kentucky. It is, I would say, the hopes of hosting a regional are very slim. I do still see a possibility. As Scheffler makes his birdie to finish the round, he shot 1 over today. He's 2 under for the tournament. But the possibility for me for them to still host a regional is obviously today. It starts with winning tonight and tomorrow. and winning the series at Kentucky. Look, there's no shame in not sweeping Kentucky. It's still the goal, win the series on the road. It's an SEC series against a team that is now, by the way, net ranking, RPI rankings ahead of Arkansas. Arkansas is at 28, Kentucky's at 27 after last night. So it's a good series victory. But then you have to go to Hoover and win on Wednesday, Thursday, Saturday. Win your next three games in Hoover. Make it to the SEC championship game. I think that's enough to get Arkansas a regional spot, but that is also asking them, this team, to win five straight games. And I don't have a lot of faith in Arkansas winning five straight games. I mean, look, just winning the next two is going to show me a lot about this team because they've had their issues in game three with the pitching. Look, even tonight, Gackle, then probably Cole Gibler. That's the kind of recipe for success. We saw it earlier this season. It was effective, and then it kind of fell apart. But I expect Gackle and Gibler, and maybe if they need McElvain to come in and close it out. But, look, it's a tough task just winning the next two in Kentucky, much less going to the SEC tournament, winning on Wednesday, Thursday, and then on Saturday and get to the finals. But if you're an optimist or you have hope, there's your hope. Win the next five games. I think that's enough to get into a regional. But I think we can start making plans and thinking about the distinct possibility. They're going to be going on the road as a two seed in the regional and have to win at least three games somewhere else.
2: I think that's been the feel for most of the season, probably at least half of it, this back half of the season. Now, they have shown some promise and shown some flashes where they could have possibly gotten to that point where they're going to host, but the overall feeling has been that they're going to go on the road, and that would be their path.
1: Let's go to Duffer. He joins us now. What's up, Duffer?
3: Hey, Wes. How are you?
1: I'm good. Who did you draw? Who did I draw for you?
3: That's what I was going to ask you. I've been on the road the last couple of days. I haven't been able to keep real up on the scoring, but my man Keegan Bradley, where's he hanging right now?
1: Oh, Keegan. I'll have to get out the phone and pull up the app and look for Keegan. I haven't seen him on the leaderboard, so that's not good news, right? But I remember seeing yesterday that he was kind of in, not, you know, he didn't shoot himself out.
2: Well, he shot himself out.
1: Oh, he did?
3: He's right.
2: Six over.
1: Oh. Is he done?
3: Oh.
2: Yeah, he's done.
1: He's finished.
3: Yeah.
1: All right. You're out.
3: Well, all right. You're not pulling me a good one this year, but that's okay. You did 2 years ago. So I'll be happy with that.
1: All right.
3: All right, Wes. Y'all have a good day.
1: Later. What'd Keegan shoot today?
2: Two over.
1: So he was four over yesterday?
2: Yeah.
1: Huh. That didn't, that's not what I was thinking. Thought was maybe the opposite. Where are we? Potgieter still with the lead. Thigala. I know we handed out Thigala. He's up there in the top 10. Jason Day is at 3 under. He is just started. Told you about Matsuyama and got her up. MW Lee on the course. He is at 3 under par. So the afternoon guys have teed off, and they will see if they can get to that 4 under mark and increase that lead a little bit. All right, more phone calls if you want, 661-1037, 661-1037. That's the same number for the Middleton Heat and Air text line. The NFL dropped their schedule last night, Joe. Anything that jumped out to you about the schedule release?
2: A lot of these matchups that you'd look forward to are happening later in the season, like Seahawks-Rams. They play two games in the last 4 weeks of the season.
1: Wow.
2: Some division matchups, you know, they have some early to start with week one, but there are some Steelers, Ravens, they play their two matchups last few weeks of the season also. So there's some like that. That was what stood out right away, that a lot of these matchups are happening later in the season than the international games, so many of them. We got that actually yesterday, what that was going to be, but 9 international games overall and some really good matchups there. So looking forward to international games, and whenever it happens, because they're eventually going to go to that 18-game schedule, we'll look forward to all these teams playing at least one international game. But this is kind of a preview for it, because we're talking about half the season now being international games. And at some point, it's going to be a full season of international games.
1: Your thoughts on the Steelers schedule? Anything that you liked, didn't like?
2: Seems like it's a mid-tier schedule. It's not like overly tough, and it's not what they would consider to be a weak schedule. So based on percentages and rankings from last season, they're probably somewhere in the middle. They're not
1: where they should be after finishing in the division where they did.
2: I mean, they finished with a first-place schedule, but they play NFC South, AFC South. So those are the two divisions they're matched up against.
1: That's nice. That is why the Browns, Bengals had the two of the easiest schedules in the NFL. I did not realize that.
2: Got third and fourth place schedules.
1: Sure. Add that up, and you've got the AFC South, NFC South. That is, well, I was looking at the Cowboys schedule and the reaction. I was reading an article out of the Dallas Morning News. They weren't very happy. Of course, Dallas is going to Brazil. It's the longest trip.
2: Philly did it last year.
1: Yeah,
2: Eagles did it last year.
1: The 10-hour flight and then turning around and playing the next week. And first half of the season, Cowboys have three home games. Second half of the season, if they can hold on, they got five home games in the second half. In fact, they have a stretch of three straight home games. So if they can tread water and kind of hang in there, the second half of the season looks a lot better for Dallas, but it is a kind of brutal stretch to begin the year for them. And if you get off to a slow start, bad start, it could be really bad with all those road games and a trip to Brazil thrown in there.
2: Guess that's what they probably didn't like about it, is they're playing one of those international games, but when you're one of the teams that is a highly marketed team, and fans around the world, they're going to try to get that team in front of a lot of fans around the world, a lot of the viewing audience, because maybe they were disappointed in the fact that they would have had six home games or nine overall. Maybe they would have had a more even deal where it would have been 4-5 instead of 3-5, but the fact that they're playing an international game, that takes one away. Not if they're the home team or the road team, it just takes a game away.
1: Is that the case for everybody?
2: NFC.
1: NFC.
2: They have nine home games. AFC would have eight.
1: Gotcha. And their game overseas counts as one of those home games.
2: Yeah.
1: So it evens out 8-8 and a neutral site game.
2: Mm-hmm. And so they are the home team for that international game? Most likely they are, because they're playing Ravens.
1: Ravens.
2: Yeah. So they're, that's a home game for them.
1: Let's go to Drew in Conway. What's up, Drew?
4: Hey, what's going on, Wes?
1: It's all good.
4: I'm super excited this year. I found out that the Bears have a home Christmas Day game against the Packers.
1: Fun.
4: I'm a big Bears fan. Also, I've got something else. I released a song this morning called Woo Pig Suey, or it's WPS. Y'all might want to check that out. I don't know what kind of connections y'all have on the Hill. But that is a killer hype song for the Arkansas football program this coming season.
1: Why don't you send it to us so we can listen to it?
4: All right. Sounds good. See y'all.
1: Thanks, man. Later, Drew. Yeah, how about that Christmas Day game? Packers, Bears. Look, and I'm all about NFL on during the day, during Christmas.
2: How about Christmas Eve?
1: Christmas
2: they have a Christmas Eve game also, but it happens to fall on a Thursday.
1: You know what? TV's on. I may not be just zoom, focused, laser focused on it, because I got other things, priorities, but at least it's on and you can kind of glance up and watch bits and pieces of it. I love it. I think it's, to me, I heard a lot of criticism about the Christmas Eve, Christmas Day games. I'm like, we accept it on Thanksgiving, and that's a family holiday, family tradition. Why is it okay, but not okay on Christmas? It's the same thing.
2: Yeah,
1: I mean, I know it's not the same thing. Don't twist my words, but it is. It's a holiday where you're sitting around gathering with family, and if your family and everybody loves football, have it on part of the day.
2: For a long time, Christmas Day games, that was something that was an NBA deal, and NFL they kind of took it on whenever it was maybe close to Sunday, and they would incorporate it that way. But we saw a couple of years ago where it was actually on a Wednesday, and that made things take off, where now they're more willing to schedule Wednesday games. And they said fan response has been so good from it that they're going to look to schedule more Wednesday games. So now we're talking about Sunday, Monday, Wednesday, Thursday. And then, of course, later in the season, it's going to be Saturday games.
1: Yeah, they, you know, all great ideas are stolen. They see the success the NBA is having on Christmas Day. Let's get a piece of that, too. Let's go get Christmas also.
2: So, essentially, they're playing every day of the week except Tuesday. And they played some Tuesday games when COVID happened, so they're not opposed to playing Tuesday games.
1: One of these days, NFL every day of the week. Woody is in Cabot. He is gone. We are gone, too. We'll take our first break. When we come back, a Preakness preview from Mark the Magician. We'll see if he can't give us some winners. Stick around. It's Out of Bounds.
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7: The fifth-ranked Razorback softball team kicks off the NCAA tournament today against Fordham. The Hogs are hosting a regional for the sixth year in a row. Their game against Fordham is tonight at 4:30 on ESPN+. The other two teams in the bracket, Washington and South Florida, play directly after. It's a double elimination weekend to determine who advances to the Super Regionals. Also on tonight in the NBA, we have two Game 6s on the slate. The Cleveland Cavaliers have a 3-2 lead at home against the Detroit Pistons tonight at 6, and the San Antonio Spurs take their 3-2 lead to Minnesota. They hope to eliminate the T-Wolves at 8:30. Both games will be broadcast on Prime Video. 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

0: 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It's open to legal residents 18 years or older who live in Arkansas. Contest ends at the end of the year, void where prohibited. Wes Moore and Joe Franklin with you. Preakness is tomorrow. Let's bring in Mark the Magician. Talk about the Preakness. What's going on, Mark? How are you?
1: I am doing great, Wes. My first Friday in Little Rock, Arkansas since January, so I figured you guys would be out on location. I could come hang out with you, but you're stuck in the studio on a beautiful Friday afternoon.
0: Dang. That would have been nice. We were talking, Avery and I were talking about this earlier. Is this the worst Preakness field ever? I mean, since when? I mean, there's just nothing outstanding about this field, is there?
1: There's a few betting wise, it's outstanding. If you look back at the past 10 years of the Preakness, we've had 7 horses, 8 horses, 9 horses, and we've got 14 horses in this race. It's going to be an outstanding race to be wagering on, especially if you're doing like trifecta key boxes where you're boxing a bunch of them up, because this thing could pay really well, just like the Kentucky Derby did. Because you don't have your Kentucky Derby winner, you don't have that second place finisher. But you do have O'Selly, who surprised at 70-1 in the Kentucky Derby, running third, and he's likely going to be one of your top choices in the Preakness. But I think it's a great, great race, and you've also got Great White in there, who flipped over going in the gate at the Kentucky Derby. Who I kind of had him in all my exotics on my tries and stuff, and I'm kind of excited to see what he's going to do coming out of the 13th hole in the 13th race. And matter of fact, Great White is in Arkansas. They're heading to Arkansas right now to play at the Searson Casino this weekend. So, hey, it could be an omen.
0: I didn't think of it that way. May have to include Great White in my exotics. Do you have a favorite? Is there a clear-cut favorite in this race?
1: No clear-cut favorite at all. Right now, I've got O'Selly as basically my top choice, co-top choice with number 9, Iron Honor, for Flavian Pratt and Chad Brown. And I'm really interested to see what the 10 horse at 8-1 Napoleon Solo can do. This horse was 5th in the Fountain of Youth and 5th in the Wood Memorial, but won its race before that. And Paco Lopez rides at 8-1, and Incredibolt's in there, and that one also ran in the Kentucky Derby and ran 6th in the Derby, only beaten by 4 lengths, because you know that Derby field, the first 5 or 6 horses that were not separated by very many. So he was only 4 lengths back behind the winner, and that was number 12, Incredibolt, and 5-1. So you've got some really nice horses there, and interested to see what Great White can do. And the local favorite's going to be number 1, Taj Mahal, because Sheldon Russell is riding for his wife, Brittany Russell, and they're Laurel Park fanatics. They do really well there. They know the track there, and they know where to place horses. But it comes out of a race. There's some very slow times, although the horse is undefeated in 3 starts.
0: Yeah, I was looking at that horse and was curious what you thought about it and if it had a chance from the rail to win.
1: Yeah, he would be in my boxes, but he's not going to be one of my top choices. Yeah, I'll have him in there on the wild exotics like the pick fives, because I'm going to go 5 or 6 deep on the pick five, pick fours, and pick threes in this race, because you can catch a price here. Even if it's only 6, 7, 8-1, you can really knock down some big doubles, pick threes, pick fours, and pick fives. And they got these 2-day Preakness, the Black Eyed Susan and the Preakness Daily Double, kind of like through the Oaks Derby Double, and I've got that one listed on my sheet today also, and they're getting ready for race 7. If you've got your app out right now, you want to just bet something while we're talking, 7-8-11 and 7-8-5 in race 7 is what I've got on my exactas, and I went across the board on number 7, McCullough. That's race 7, number 7, coming up at Laurel Park. And interesting thing also, it is at Laurel Park this year because they're remodeling Pimlico. And a lot of people don't know this, but Laurel Park only holds 4,000 people. I mean, that's like a small club. It's really, really small, and it's a limited attendance, so there won't be a lot of people there. And Steve Asmussen is putting a horse in the Preakness tomorrow. I can't remember the name of that one. It was Chip Honcho, I believe, was the name of it. And the only reason he's bringing this horse is because it's going to be a small crowd. This horse doesn't like big crowds and loud noises. He mentioned that in his interview, that he's going to have Chip Honcho running in the Preakness. And guess who's riding? Jose Ortiz, mm-hmm. the winner of the Kentucky Derby, chose to ride this one against all the others that he might have had a shot at. So that could be an interesting pick also. It is wide open, but it's going to be a great wagering race, Wes.
0: Hey, before we move on, I had a question about the Preakness and a long shot. I was looking at this Corona de Oro. John Velasquez is riding it for Dallas Stewart. Any chance on this horse?
1: Yep, I saw an interview this morning with Dallas Stewart talking about that, and he said, and the horse looks amazing, absolutely great. They had him walking around and interviewing Dallas, and beautiful looking horse. Let me see what. See, that's in the.
0: It's 11
1: over. It didn't really have a stand out to me. That's in race 13 tomorrow. Boom. See what he's done. He's not high on my list. I think I've got him in the back of my exotics. Yeah. This horse ran at Keeneland April 11th, and the Lexington got beat by 3 lengths. And there's a horse in there that beat this one called the Hell We Did, or the Hell You
0: yeah.
1: Did. I think that's the name of the horse. Yeah, that one beat Corona de Oro in the Lexington Grade 3 race. And this horse tried to go gate to wire in that race, and then that one came up, and I can't remember the name of the horse that won the race, but the horse has a shot, but his speed figures are just low. If you look at your Brisnet speed figures or your daily racing form, they're in the 70s and 80s, and he had one time in the 90s is when he went gate to wire, and that was at the fairgrounds in a maiden race. So I don't really give this horse a shot at winning,
0: okay.
1: But you may throw him in the back of your supers and tries, but I don't see him in your top two at all.
0: Mark the Magician with us on Out of Bounds. Do you have anything today that you want to tell us about? Anything you like?
1: Yeah, it's a couple of them. Yeah, there's a couple of them today. Today's the Black Eyed Susan. Flip back over to that page. I'm glad I got my computer in front of me because it's about 28 races in 2 days, but it sure beats doing Oaklawn and the Kentucky Derby all at once. Boy, that was a heck of a weekend trying to do 5 race cards in 2 days and 3 days, but we got it done and got some winners. So let's flip over here. Race number 13 today is the Black Eyed Susan. This is for the girls, kind of like the Oaks is for the girls the day before the Kentucky Derby. A horse in here that I like, My Miss Momo, way out on the outside, I believe it is, number 10. And this one's trained by Sophie Joseph, who trained Wida Barrio and came in and won three $1 million races at Oakland this year. Ran second last time out at Gulfstream Park is where Sophie Joseph is stationed at, and gets Tyler Gaffley on coming up from Florida to ride. Real strong play with that one there. My second choice in the Black Eyed Susan is number 7, which is Jumping the Gun. Jumping the Gun gets Luis Saez. This horse was third last time out at Laurel Park, and a good second choice. There's an interesting horse in here. If you were here the day Wida Barrio won, the Gasaways had a horse called Holly's Holiday, I believe it was, and this horse somehow got into the Preakness. And into the, not the Preakness, but the Black Eyed Susan. She's the number 3 horse in there. I'm going to include her. Kenny McPeak, Flavian Pratt rides this one. So include her in your exotics in the Black Eyed Susan. But My Miss Momo and the 7 horse Jumping the Gun are my top 2 today in the Black Eyed Susan.
0: All right, Mark, you got anything out the door?
1: Yeah, let's get out the door, one today, and then I'll give you one tomorrow. That way you get 2 out the doors real quick. Race 14 today, number 3, Terra Bull. Exacta Trifecta is 367-362. That's race 14 at Laurel Park today. And tomorrow, the race 14, I always love the last race on Preakness Day. Race 14, number 8, Holy Moly Matoli. 846 Exacta with Holy Moly Matoli, and hopefully we'll be saying that all day long tomorrow. Getting ready for a big concert night tomorrow night, and racing all day today and racing all day tomorrow, Wes.
0: You going to Great White?
1: I'm going to go to Cheap Trick. I've got front row tickets to Cheap Trick here in Little Rock. I'd love to helicopter out to 45 minutes out to Pine Bluff, but I'd already bought these back in December. So I saw Great White at Oaklawn, you know, just about a year ago and had a good time at that. But I'll see them down the road. I've seen them over 20 times already.
0: Well, Mark, have a great weekend. Thanks for calling in. Thanks for the tips.
1: All right, let's do it. Let's make some money, guys, and I'll talk to you for the Belmont here in 3 weeks.
0: Sounds good. Mark the Magician joining us on Out of Bounds. We will take a break, come back, and take some phone calls. If you'd like to join us, 661-1037. That is the same number to the Middleton Heat and Air text line. If you're watching us on 1037thebuzz.com or the app, hit us up on the live fan feedback brought to you by the Arkansas Best Chevy Dealers. Stick around. It's Out of Bounds.

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they're tough. Like everyone, I Tripp, my oldest, was up watching, and he's like, Fordham good? It's like everyone in the field is so good, and everyone's coming off a high. You know, everyone's put together a resume. You know, we're starting with Fordham, who just won their conference championship. We're good friends with their head coach, Melissa, and so we were excited, like, hey, see you soon, friend, you know? And then you look at South Florida, who's playing really

0: well just won their conference tournament, Ken Erickson, and then Washington. You know, it's like, we'll dive into the prep tonight, but we know that they are storied teams. They're teams that are have had a lot of success this year and historically, and so it's going to be a tough regional, as they all are.
1: Welcome back to Out of Bounds. Yeah, Fayetteville Regional gets underway this afternoon, about 2.5 hours from now. Arkansas, Fordham, starting their march to Oklahoma City, hopefully. Try to make school history and get out of a super regional for the first time.
2: It'd be great if they could get through it, get to College World Series. That's the goal going into every season.
1: Need to get off to a good start in game one. I saw there's an upset already. Stetson knocked off Florida State in softball. Florida State was a national number 9 seed hosting a regional, and Stetson went in there and knocked them off. Can't take anything for granted, even a 1-4 matchup in the first round.
2: No, never.
1: Got to take care of Fordham tonight or late this afternoon.
2: You know, something else with NFL schedule, and we were talking about Wednesdays. Season starts on a Wednesday. Super Bowl rematch right off. So that was a scheduling deal just because of convenience, where you have Patriots and Seahawks playing each other this season. You get that? Game one to start the season.
1: That's a good way to start things. A little rematch of last year. And the Patriots go from having one of the easier schedules in the NFL last year to, on paper, one of the hardest schedules in the NFL this year. So
2: yeah, number one seed, they won their division, and you get a number one schedule out of it, but they have a really good team in place.
1: We also have news. Wyatt Wagner, the brother of Dalton Wagner. Remember big Dalton Wagner, the offensive lineman? He has been re-offered by the Silverfield staff.
2: Nice.
1: Thought that was kind of neat. He had already had an offer from Coach Pittman earlier, but he has tweeted out that he is blessed to have been re-offered. He is a 2028 offensive lineman, a younger brother of Dalton Wagner. See if he can keep... Dalton was a good college player. I thought maybe he would have a little more bigger career in the NFL. But, yeah, Stetson knocked off number 9 Florida State. Just saw that. All right, let me check here before we hear from Coach Dyfel. Anything I need to get to? Speaking of scheduling, LC in Sherwood was asking, Joe, why do you look forward to international games? Just wondering. Personally, I think they should all have play all their games over here. Is there anything... LC was asking, why do you look forward to international games?
2: Oh, because I'm not usually up that early. And, you know, it's an earlier start to the games, to the day altogether. And it gives you 4 games to focus on, 4 different windows of games to focus on. So it just gets the day started.
1: Kind of like my theory for expanding the NCAA tournament. It just gives us more games on Tuesday and Wednesday to watch.
2: Yeah.
1: It's the same thing. Instead of having 3 games, you got 4 on a Sunday. So you can start at 9 o'clock in the morning, 12 o'clock game, 3 o'clock game, then the night game.
2: More opportunities to wager and catch up if you need to. So you can start it early with that international game and then just take it all the way through.
1: Get your day off to a good start. Hit that first game and start on a roll. Just try to blow it out on a Sunday. Yeah, I usually will catch bits and pieces of that first game, especially if I get up early on a Sunday and don't sleep in. The house is quiet, and I'll turn it on and just kind of watch it in peace while I'm drinking my coffee and reading social media and catching up with emails and everything.
2: Great part about it also is if you don't catch the beginning of the game for wagering purposes, you can get in on that live now where the game's already going. You can still get some wagering in.
1: Well, after taking a break from the NBA last night and focusing on the NFL, you can check out the NBA on Bet Saracen. Cavs are a 3.5-point favorite at home to close out the series against Detroit. And San Antonio is a 5.5-point road favorite over Minnesota. Minnesota trying to extend it to a Game 7.
2: Oh, that's interesting.
1: That is. I thought that line would be a little closer. I guess the odds makers feel like San Antonio's going to close it out tonight. And it was a close game without Wimby the last time they played in Minnesota. the Spurs hung with them, and so they feel like with Wimby back, they have a chance to win the game by at least 5.5 or 5 or 6 points. So there's your lines for tonight in the NBA. By the way, Arkansas tonight against Kentucky, they are -145. I thought, but it was Dietz on the mound. I get it. Arkansas was like -200, 210. One time I looked last night or yesterday afternoon. Today it's -145, so the odds not nearly as stiff for Arkansas to win. But they are the favorite at Kentucky on Bet Saracen. If you want to go run line, -1.5 for Arkansas, you get plus money, +105. Over under tonight is 10, and last night was a pretty easy under. It was 10.5 last night, and final score 4-3. So you get the under last night, and maybe it's 2 in a row. Tonight, Kentucky goes with their number one guy that they normally use. Now, I wouldn't describe him as a typical ace, you know, that you see against some team, but he's a good pitcher, solid pitcher. But Arkansas, if they don't get the bats going, then, yeah, you probably could see another under. Got to think, though, man, that should be a frustrated clubhouse after scoring so many runs against Oklahoma and hitting the ball so hard last night. The unfortunate thing for Arkansas, they hit some balls hard, just foul. Joe, they had two home runs that missed it by 6, 10, 15 feet, just foul. One of them, as soon as it left the bat, I'm like, tie ball game, done. Heck yeah. I think it was Pompey. Did you watch any last night?
2: No, but it's always been Pompey. So now they're saying Pompey?
1: No, we had the Kentucky broadcasters.
2: Oh, okay.
1: And obviously they didn't get a pronunciation guide, or they failed to look at their pronunciation guide, and they called him Pompey all night. They called Mika all night. The jokes were flowing on social media. Our new 7-footer. Mika Nurman is playing center field for Arkansas tonight because they kept calling him Mika all night long. Then there was something else. I can't remember. And I was just like, guys, just do a little homework. I'm not asking you to sit down, and which they do, talk with the coaching staff, or usually they do, and have some kind of feel for, you know, the game you're about to call. But it was, I mean, it was frustrating to watch with just I'm screaming at the TV every time that they would call him Pompey. And he played a good third base last night, made a great play in the bottom of the eighth inning to save a run. They had a runner on third, smashed to Pompey at third, and he snags it, throws home, and they tag him out at the plate. Even though they reviewed it, I thought he was safe. I thought they were going to overturn it. It looked like he was safe to me. But he, his name was mentioned. Oh, it was DeKremer. He came in, and they were talking about his ERA and not many innings pitched. And it was like, it's strange he's getting an opportunity right now. And he comes in, dude. And he's just throwing some stuff, nasty stuff. And they're like, wow. This doesn't look like a guy with this kind of ERA who hasn't pitched a lot. I'm like, yeah, he's been hurt. If you'd have talked to anybody, they could have told you he just made his first appearance last weekend in a while. But that's what you get when you got the home team announcers who've been covering Kentucky all year. They hadn't seen Arkansas play. And then they don't do any homework. Sorry. It was just frustrating. I expect a little bit more. Let's see here. We got some on the Middleton Heat and Air text line. We'll get to that in the second hour. We got Steve Sullivan coming in to hang out with us for a little bit, so we can talk some more Razorback baseball and softball. Got the Razor Hog update coming up next, and we'll get a PGA Championship update. Hour number two is next.
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5: Happening today, after 2 years of renovation and reconstruction, Lake Wilhelmina will be open just in time for summer fun. The Arkansas Game and Fish Commission will hold a special ceremony later this morning at the lake's newly constructed fishing pier. Officials say the 200-acre lake had to be renovated due to uncontrollable falling water levels in 2019. Today's ribbon cutting begins at 10:30 a.m. And the Pulaski County Fair returns to North Little Rock's Riverfront Park today. 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This is the sixth year for the Pulaski County Fair. Tickets will cost just $5 and is free for kids 10 and under. The excitement all starts today at 5:30 with the last day on Sunday, May 24th. 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
6: Warm and breezy today. We'll have a south wind 10 to 20 miles per hour, and it'll get up to 87 with our partly cloudy sky. Tonight, mostly cloudy, a 10% chance of a sprinkle tonight, a low of 69, and a slight chance of showers for Saturday. Warm, breezy with a high of 86. For the Buzz Radio Network, I'm meteorologist Pat Walker.
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16: The Bucks can't just send him to a rebuild or anywhere because Giannis can decide where he wants to go from here. He could opt out and go to another team. And so I can't imagine a rebuilding team giving up max resources to the Bucks if they don't have some assurance that Giannis is going to stay there. And at this point in his career, it would surprise me if he was cool with, oh yeah, I'll go to a team that's starting from the bottom while giving all of their picks to the Bucks, because I think he wants to go somewhere he could win. And because of that, I feel like those teams that you mentioned, teams like the Heat or the Warriors or even the Celtics, teams that are not winning championships this season, but feel like they've got some players that would allow them to contend if they had a player like Giannis as the centerpiece. I think those are the teams that would be willing to give up the most to get Giannis.
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1: My left stroke just went viral.
2: All right, it's time for your Razor Hog update. Arkansas will take on Kentucky tonight, 5:30 first pitch. Yesterday was rough, and it got off to a rough start for Hunter Dietz. Two-run home run in the first inning. Here's Dave Van Horn.
3: Well, it was a huge swing. It was a breaking ball. It was down the middle. It looked like, I don't know, just, you know, give the hitter credit. He fought off a pitch or two and then got a breaking ball. And it was, you know, it wasn't one of his better ones. It didn't have, like, the depth that the other ones have been having. And he hit it out of the park.
2: Tonight, Gabe Gackle on the mound. Maybe Gackle and Gibbler to try to get a victory. Here's Coach Van Horn on what he needs.
3: Obviously, we need him to give us some really good innings and slow down their running game, make them earn what they get. You know, the same stuff every week. That's what I tell you. I mean, that's what starting pitchers need to do. He's got a lot of talent, and, you know, we'd love to see him go out and have a great outing tomorrow.
2: Nice little surprise last night. After Carter Rutenbauer was struggling a little bit at first base, we had a replacement at first base. Reese Robinette made his return. Had that bulky knee brace on. Actually got on base and scored a little bit later from second on a single. And I was like, worried he'd be able to run that fast, but he got around the bases all right. Here is Reese Robinette.
3: Well, I thought he had a couple of good at...
2: Actually, it's Dave Van Horn on Reese Robinette.
3: Well, I thought he had a couple of good at-bats, honestly. And, you know, yesterday at practice, he didn't run real well. Today was a little better, but, you know, tomorrow they're going to throw a left-hander. I might not start him, but I might bring him off the bench. I don't know yet, but I see that he's getting better, and I did like his batting practice today. As far as running, say, from first to third, it's not real good, but hopefully it'll keep getting better day to day. A lot of it has to do with the brace he's wearing. It's not comfortable.
2: And the Razorback softball team gets started against Fordham here in about 2.5 hours. Here's Courtney Dyfel about getting a home regional.
4: We knew we had the resume that would work us into what we thought would be a top 8 seed. And so, but until you see your name and you see that number, you really have no idea. And so I'm just really proud of our team. And it's always exciting. I will be excited with chills every time. This one was no different. We were really excited.
2: Steve Sullivan joins us now in the studio. Is this the year or are they finally going to Oklahoma City?
5: It better be. I mean, she admitted this earlier this week. They consider themselves a powerhouse. And you need to get by these three that I know she was bragging about, South Florida and Washington. And then you got Duke coming in. I mean, the good thing is you don't have an SEC team waiting for you.
2: True.
5: You know?
2: But it wasn't an SEC team. It was Arizona State last year, wasn't it?
5: Yeah. Well, don't be bringing that up. You know, was it Ole Miss?
2: And the year before that was...
5: Hey, yeah. We need her need her scheduler, Arkansas does, because they were like number one RPI.
2: Well, the SEC did them no favors.
5: Yeah.
2: Played at Texas, at Oklahoma, Alabama,
5: yeah.
2: Florida, all the teams at the top. Arkansas played.
5: It helped
6: them, though.
5: They'll
6: welcome that,
5: though. It helped them, though, at the RPI.
6: Yeah, they welcome that. If you want to be one of the top performing teams, you welcome that.
5: If you want to be a powerhouse. Hey, one thing about that Hog game last night. You know, if you didn't watch the game, you'd think they had won the game when you watched the post-game interviews. Because you saw Hunter Dietz there, the losing pitcher. But it was so bad offensively, and he had a decent outing, that he was up there in the Zoom. You know what I like about Hunter Dietz? He looked pissed off that he didn't pitch well. This kid cares.
2: I didn't watch it. He was mad, huh?
5: And he pitched. I thought he pitched well.
2: He made one mistake.
5: Yeah, and he had 9 strikeouts, and he's always in command. He's yet to have a bad outing. But you could tell that performance wasn't up to his standard because he didn't answer many questions. It was just, he was disappointed. I mean, this is a guy who is, he's one of the top players in college baseball, and I love what the, you know, pitching coach said, Hobbs has said when he gave him semifinalist for the Hauser Award, said, you know, you pitched 1 2/3 innings in your career, and you come out this year and you're one of the top 25 players in baseball. You could have transferred, you could have quit, could have said Arkansas is not the place, but you hung in there.
2: That's pretty cool.
5: Yeah.
2: I think about it like that. Inning and 2/3.
5: Yeah.
2: And he is now one of the top pitchers in baseball.
5: Yeah. And give Kentucky credit. That was probably the only pitch he had that was, like, poor in the zone. and a guy cranked it out. You know, I've watched all these games this year, and one thing I've noticed, outside of maybe Georgia, I haven't seen any team that looks better or worse than Arkansas. It looks about the same every night. When you know, their pitchers are pretty good, they hit okay. One night they'll hit, they won't hit. But it's been just like either it's parity that all the teams are good or they're not good. We'll see in the NCAA tournament.
2: Yeah, Georgia can hit.
5: Yeah, Georgia looks like men. They look a little different than Arkansas, but the rest of them. You know, I mean, even when we played Missouri and Oklahoma, you know, Oklahoma had arm after arm. They didn't pitch well, but they had guys coming in throwing 98 miles an hour. And it's crazy looking, even yesterday on Kentucky. And I do think playing on turf gives you an advantage when you do play at home because the ball moves so much faster. I think that one ate up
2: Souza, the second.
5: Yeah.
2: Kind of hit off the mound and kicked back the other way a little bit.
5: Van Horn did not cut him any slack. Said, you got to use two hands.
2: Well, he was hurrying over to his right, and the ball hits off the mound, comes back, and he had to go back to his left and couldn't get back
5: in front
2: of it.
5: And then Coach said they would change the error on Kojal to Rutenbar. He said he dropped that ball. He said he thought it was going to bounce, and he dropped it. Yeah, he isn't afraid to just point people out after the game.
2: I thought it bounced.
5: No, he said he dropped it.
2: Mm.
5: And
2: he should have made the play.
5: Yeah, he was obviously. I mean, Coach was just teed off after that game. He wasn't happy with the way they hit. And give Kentucky credit. They go to their ace in the eighth and ninth innings. And,
2: how about that?
5: That was a huge game. This is a team on the bubble. And what does that do for them as a team when you see your ace come out there in game one and he's going to pitch in game three?
2: Yeah, inspires them to come out tonight and try to get the victory and then ride his arm again in game three.
5: Hey, you mentioned Gackle and Gibler. That twosome right now doesn't just have me beaming with confidence.
2: 10 weeks ago, we felt good.
5: Yes, yes.
2: You know, at the beginning of, you know, through after non-conference, the beginning of the SEC season for a couple weeks, you're like, okay, we know it's going to be Gackle and Gibler, and that may be it. That may be the only two that go. But now, maybe back to their normal route routine.
5: Yeah,
2: maybe that helps Gibler because
5: this has got to be get right time for those two here in this series and then in the tournament, so they feel good about those guys heading to the NCAA tournament.
2: Yeah, they've got to solidify.
5: Yeah, I don't want
2: that rotation.
5: I don't want TBA in the second game of the
2: the
5: NCAA tournament.
2: Yeah, and I have no idea who's going to pitch on maybe Tate McGuire on Saturday. I have no idea.
5: Hey, you mentioned De Kramer. Oh my God, the stuff he had.
2: That was nasty.
5: Yeah, I know, he hit a guy.
2: Well, he lost it a little bit after two batters.
5: Yeah, but wow.
2: Those first two batters.
5: That breaking stuff.
2: And he just kept throwing
5: it. And then he throws a 94 mile an hour fastball.
2: Yeah.
5: Yeah, he's got the tools to be an elite pitcher.
2: He could be that other right-handed reliever they've been searching for besides Steele Leaves.
5: Yeah.
2: Or if they can stretch him out a little bit, maybe he's your game three starter. He was a starter for Oregon State last year in the college or in the NCAA tournament. And he was in a battle to be, you know, one of the 5-6 guys to be a weekend guy. Didn't make it, then he got hurt, and maybe you may see him get some quality innings if they can make a run in the SEC tournament to see if he could be their game three guy.
5: How many games this year have you looked and, we're down 2-0 in the first inning?
2: Right? A lot. A lot. How many times you looked up and Arkansas's winning?
5: Not often.
2: Yeah. It seems like they're always playing from behind.
5: Yeah, and then if you get bad by the eighth inning without scoring, you say, wow, we're done. We're waiting for that eighth inning.
2: Yeah.
5: And it's crazy. And I really, you know, it's a testament to Dave Van Horn that you look what LSU's doing this year, that we're in the hunt every year. I mean, it is not a question whether we're in the tournament. It's just whether we're going to host. You know, we've put that to sleep, you know. And it's hard every year because you can see around the league that everybody in the league's getting good portal players.
2: When you look at what LSU's doing, you look at Vanderbilt, even Tennessee, who won a national championship not too long ago, they're not having...
5: Yeah, but we're in our bubble. You know, that's it. You know, and you need to get 18 wins, and you need to be they're top 12. You need to be a top 10 team. You need to be hosting a regional and hosting a super regional.
2: Yeah.
5: Because those are the expectations that have been set.
2: Spoiled. We've been spoiled by all the success.
5: Yeah.
2: But that says something, too, when it's a down year, and you're sitting at 15 wins.
5: Yeah, that's right. Yeah, one time we were 5-7 in league, you know, and they've won three straight series. And it's just, you know, it's like we did a segment with Bubba on Monday. They lose every Sunday. And you're a prisoner of the moment. Yeah. That's the game you talk about.
2: Yeah.
5: You know, it's in the case of Oklahoma, it's a 15-10 game. In the case of Georgia, it was a 26-14 game. And it was a 10-run. It wasn't a bad game till the ninth inning.
2: Yeah. Well, it's one of those things, and I've said it here on the show, that you would almost like to lose the first game, win the second and third, win the series, or win the first, lose the second, win the third game and win the series, because it just leaves that taste in your mouth and a little momentum going into the next weekend. It's all the same, winning the series, but it's just the way you win it sometimes leaves the bad taste in your mouth.
5: If you lose this series, there'll be very little. The expectations from fans won't be much heading into the... They're going to pretty much say, hey, this team doesn't have it, and which I think is... I think one of these middle-range SEC teams is going to be way dangerous in the postseason. You know, and the fact that you have a guy like Hunter Dietz for that one game is a plus, because you know you're going to get him for six or seven innings, and he's going to be really good. And in the postseason, they may even push him.
2: Yeah, and they pushed him a little bit last night.
5: Yeah.
2: You know, there are times in the season that he wouldn't have come out for that sixth inning because he was already around 80 pitches. So they let him go out there for the sixth inning and had a quality sixth inning. And in my mind, I'm like, do they push him another inning?
5: Yeah.
2: And try to get him over, you know, and get one more out of him. But, you know, I'm not going to question that. I think that's probably the right call to take him out there. But, no, I agree. In a regional, if, you know, his pitch count gets up, but that sixth inning, he's still rolling. Yeah, they'll let him go to 100, 110.
5: Yeah, no excuse for those announcers last night. They have Phil Elson in a booth right next to them, and probably Phil would ask them if they're any Kentucky guys. He has maybe the radio guys, but the TV guys could have asked.
2: You know how it goes.
5: Yeah.
2: Like, first of all, you do get a pronunciation chart.
5: Yeah.
2: But I always will go to, like, if I'm doing a high school game, I'll go to the high school radio guys and go, hey, I got some names here, and I'll ask them, and then I'll write it down how to say it. It's so easy. We do our homework before a game because that's just one thing I don't want to get wrong is somebody's name.
5: It's really bad. We had one years ago. This is before social media, and a kid from Pine Bluff returned two kickoffs for touchdowns in the first half. We had video of both, and he spelled his name Dedetron. So I know it wasn't Detatron, you know? So Barry Brandt to the rescue, he said, call him the D-Train. That's what we did. We didn't mention it by name, but it was Detron was his first name.
6: That's how the nickname took off, huh?
5: Yeah, well, I think someone else tried to take credit for it. And I said, no, it was us. We were stuck on a Friday night. Guy had two, and this is before you have phone numbers, but you had nothing.
2: Yeah.
5: You had nothing until that person calls after the game and said, hey, that call at 10:25, they don't call and say, no one calls and tells you good job at 10:35.
6: Oh, yeah.
5: 40 years of doing this, no one's called and said, hey, hell of a job.
2: Just want to tell you, great job. No, have a good weekend.
5: It's you, louse. You messed up your kid's name. I've had all sorts of stuff happen. You know, it's one time we had a kid on, it was Watson Chapel, Pine Bluff, and I don't know, it was Larry Parter or me messed up the rosters, and we had the kid from Watson Chapel's name scoring the Pine Bluff touchdown, and he said, Boulding said, everybody in school has been calling him by that name. He said, so you got to say something to him. So I went up to the kid and said, hey, he said, I'm really sorry. I said, but here's the deal. I said, I've been sportscasting 30 years. I said, I can't go out and say I messed up the name. I said, but you can go by that name the rest of the year, then next year we'll... He just looked at me like, this guy's nuts.
2: And some of these rosters that we get,
5: yes,
2: they're wrong. You'll have, there's 24 right there. It's Larry Smith. And you call him Larry Smith, and then you get the phone call and go, that's not my son. Yeah. 24 is so-and-so. And I'm like, I'm looking at the roster right here, the roster your coach turned in. 24 is Larry Smith.
5: Well, they're all, you don't know which one. Each year there's Max Preps, there's the other one, and then the Triple A will tell you, Shutterfly. they won't have a team in there. You know, it's an adventure, and that's the excitement of Friday night is getting the names and getting the video back and doing all that stuff.
2: Look at this guy go.
5: Yeah.
2: We don't have a name.
5: Nothing.
2: I have no clue.
5: Nothing worse than
2: nothing
5: that.
2: Nothing on the roster.
5: Yeah, well, it's happened every year. Yeah. I mean, we're looking for names and looking in the Hooten's book to think who it might have been. But now they're transferring so often He no longer plays for us. He transferred to Mills or went to Parkview. Or
2: makes it even tougher now. Did you get to hear Coach Silverfield in Little Rock?
5: I did not. Yeah, he says all the right things. He's like the AI coach. He says everything right. He's punched all the right buttons. He's done everything in the off season that's been right. You know, but I think people for the most part they want to see it now. You know, and I was looking back at last year's schedule, and as much as people just harp on the fact that we don't have enough money, we can't compete, look how close all those games were last year. You know, if we don't turn it over against Ole Miss and Memphis, what's the season look like?
2: Yeah.
5: You know, I mean, Notre Dame was Notre Dame. We got boat raced. But the other games were 45-42, 35-32. I mean, we had enough talent to compete, just couldn't get over the top. So I think there's an ability with the money we have to put together a roster that can compete.
2: And then with his emphasis on taking care of the football and creating turnovers, that swings the other way. And
5: hey, at Memphis, his teams were low in that area. The only question I have with him, at Memphis, I've heard from people in that conference that Memphis is the one school in that American Athletic Conference that acts more like a Power Four school.
2: That had the money.
5: Yeah, that he was operating from a position of strength. He's obviously not there right now. He doesn't have as much money as a lot of people in the conference.
2: Speaking of, instead of guys who say all the right things, let's go to a guy who continues to butcher things.
5: Yeah.
2: What do you think of the tennis program and getting reinstated?
5: Yeah, that's a bad optic. I mean, that's really bad. You know, you just look at tennis, and what is it? It's a high-dollar sport. They play it at country clubs. I mean, in some states, you know, they still dress in white and they play. But there's money in tennis. And he knew that, you know, and it was just you don't want to be the first with something bad, because then you get, when they first did it, you had Patrick McEnroe weighing in. We became the test balloon for eliminating a program. And then you bring it back, and now you got Pat Forty weighing in. I mean, it's not like, you know, too, and now it's come to the point where they want a $50 million endowment. It's all about money now. When they cut the program, they said they didn't have enough resources for it to be successful. Now they want them to, you know, fund the football program with $50 million. We don't know where that $50 million is going if you get a doubt. It's, you know, and he's been, you know, to me, the athletic director's got to be like the front porch. He's got to be out there, you know, talking and, you know,
2: raising money.
5: And it's a huge weekend in Fayetteville with the regional and coming out and, you know, like they had the Little Rock Country Club four ball, and that usually draws a Silverfield, a Calipari, or a Juracek. And nothing against Ryan White, the head of the Razorback Foundation or whatever, and him and Coach Z did it this year because, you know, Hunter, I guess, is embarrassed by this tennis thing, and, you know, he's got to own it. He should have done a serve yesterday.
2: Well, I was very disappointed there wasn't a press conference.
5: Yes, I mean it's
2: just
5: it's
2: a statement.
5: Yeah, and it's it's sad though. You know, people say, well, tennis loses money. They've been losing money for 40 years or 50 years. So has every other sport.
2: Every other sport besides football and basketball.
5: It's just been the way you operate. Yes. You know, your athletic department, and when you Wally pointed this out, when you look at what tennis was losing, that's a pittance of the total budget. You know, you aren't making any waves eliminating tennis.
2: You're saving $2.5 million.
5: Yeah. Yeah, think about that.
2: Yeah. Yeah. Are they that desperate?
5: Yeah. Well, you
2: that
5: know,
2: bad of a situation?
5: I don't know. To me, it was like you sent a message that you're skating on the edge right now. That's what you sent when you got rid of tennis.
2: Mm-hmm.
5: You're skating on the edge. That you barely have enough money to get by. And that, whether that be the case or not, but that's the message you're sending, which is not a good message, you know? And I don't know. I hate the poor mouthing what you have, because there's a lot of people who give, and, you know, thank God for basketball right now. I mean, it's where would we be without Calipari, you know, and raising the spirits of the entire fan base. And even the, you know, you look at the combine and you see Acuff and Thomas cutting it up, and you see Brazil. I mean, those are all Arkansas guys, and they eventually go back to asking them about Cal and Arkansas, and what a great deal it is to have him as our head coach. And then he does all these right things to these camps and going everywhere. And
2: I just saw he's watching Anthony Black's little brother play right now, and Anthony Black is with him.
5: Yeah, I'll go back to that guy from Pittsburgh who said that he went to watch Malik Thomas play so many times that it wasn't a big deal when he showed up for games. So that guy is still working.
2: You think Malik comes back?
5: I don't think so. I think he's enjoying himself so much this week, and he's such a great kid. When he gets one-on-one with these programs, that part of it he's going to nail. That he's a kid that's going to impress people. Because he's not only confident, he's just so conversational, and both of them handled themselves so well this week. Even on the desk of NBA Today, mm-hmm. I thought Acuff was great.
2: I mean, it was a commercial for Calipari, yes, and Euless in Arkansas.
5: They throw up all those guards. you're some. It's just crazy. You're sometimes, you know, you watch Shai Gilgeous-Alexander and Booker. You know, and every Jamal Murray, everybody you look at's from Kentucky. You know, and they all love Cal. You know, they're wearing the shoes, and yeah, he's just proof that it's further proof that his brand is bigger than Kentucky's brand. What's happened with Kentucky, and that can't sit well with Kentucky fans.
2: Oh no, it's killing me.
5: You know.
2: Steve, we appreciate it. Who's going to win the PGA Championship?
5: Some guy, I don't know. I think it's going to be some guy I know, though, by the end of the week.
2: Yeah. I keep waiting for Pot Guider to fall apart, but he's at 5-under.
5: Yeah.
2: He is going to the backside now, and the backside's been playing a lot tougher. So
5: I love the name Goddard, but I watched him a little on that Netflix golf series.
2: Round of the tournament.
5: Yeah.
2: 65 this morning in very tough conditions.
5: Yeah, that's one thing I like about this tournament. You're not going to see, you know, 15 or 20 under winning this tournament.
2: Not this week. Nope. Appreciate you stopping by.
5: All right, thank you, guys.
2: Have a good weekend. Neil Atkinson's coming up next. Stick around. It's Out of Bounds.
0: The Hogs struggled to get the bats going, and Coach Dave Van Horn wasn't pleased with the offense.
3: We didn't have much solid contact. We had balls off the end of the bat, jammed, just didn't do much. I don't know. Disappointing night offensively, that's for sure.
0: Van Horn said he was also surprised to see Kentucky bring in starting pitcher Jelkin to close out the game, since Jelkin is scheduled to start against the Hogs in this series. Game 2 in the series is tonight at 5:30 on SEC Network Plus. They finished the series Saturday at 1 before SEC tournament play starts on Tuesday. The Little Rock Trojans didn't fare better in their series opener against Southeast Missouri State, losing 4-2. They play again tonight at 4 and tomorrow at 1 on ESPN Plus. I'm Moose for the Buzz Radio Network.
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0: Oh, my gosh. Bryson was so far right, hitting out of stuff knee high. Not good for him. He's not going to make the cut. He's at 7 over. Rory's making a little comeback today. A couple birdies. I think he's got it to 2 over par. Pot Guider, still your leader. 5 under. Alex Smalley at 4 under. Oh, he's in the clubhouse. So we know for sure at least 4 under will be leading the PGA Championship. Let's bring in Neil Atkinson, Bet Saracen. He joins us now on Out of Bounds. Neil, you got odds for Bryson DeChambeau to win the PGA Championship?
1: Yeah, I'm sure. If they're not, yeah, the live markets are up right now. If you go to the PGA Live to win, that market is up, and you can bet it. You know, at any time the odds will change as they play. So let me see if I can find it real quick. Hey, I'm glad you're starting off with golf. And I hope we see some separation in this thing, because one of the most popular bets that we get is like top 5, top 10, top 15. And remember, the dead heat rule applies in golf. And if we don't get a lot of separation, you know, the payouts are not going to be very good. It's just like if you had a dead heat in a horse race.
0: Yeah.
1: Or if you're a poker player and play like high-low and the pot gets split several different ways, you can actually lose money. That's just... The top 5 and the top 10 markets are great markets because you're more likely to cash. But if you have a match at like this and there's not a lot of separation between the golfers and that many tied for these positions, yeah, it could be rough on those top 5 markets. But it'll make it really, really good on the main markets there. So just keep that in mind if you bet those when they settle on Sunday, if there's not a lot of separation between now and then.
0: Well, there's not right now. The leaderboard is stacked full of 3, or you got 5 and 4, but then a ton of 3s, a ton of 2s, a ton of 1s. It is still wide open. Anybody could win this thing.
1: Hey, Sunday's going to be, Sunday could be a really, really good day. I don't see anybody really running away with it unless some weather or somebody just gets incredibly hot. This is going to be a good Sunday to watch. And, you know, the cut? It's going to be pretty low if you've got this many people tied in those positions too. So that's what you want in a PGA Championship. Competitive. You don't want somebody running away with it.
2: Neil, the trend recently has been most wagered upon golfers, been Rory McIlroy, Scottie Scheffler. Was that the case going into this PGA Championship?
1: Yes. Look, you go to any golf match, you know, and like the Masters, you know, and you separate the live players out. When they're not in the PGA event, the usual suspects are always up there at the top, and people like to bet what they know, and people bet Scottie Scheffler, Rory McIlroy, DeChambeau, you know all of those. So you see that, and of course, you know, I mean, it's common because you know the way golf is a mental game, and if a player is playing well and in the zone, they usually carry that over, and it makes it easier for people to bet. And then again, if you're a real serious golf bettor, you know what courses cater to the different player strengths and weaknesses, and that way you can make some strategic. But betting golf is not easy. So, especially if you're just betting to win the market. But it's a lot of fun, and a lot of people are getting engaged with it.
0: That's why the odds are so high. Even for the favorite, what was the favorite, Rory, like at 4-1?
1: No, Scottie Scheffler was the favorite.
0: That's right, Scottie. I'm sorry.
1: When it went off, yeah. But yeah, and if you look right now, let me see. By the way, we've got Rahm holds 7 scores, McIlroy holds 7 scores. Where if you look at that under the golf specials, we're running some live in play. Like I said, we'd hope to have a few more live in play markets, but the technology kind of had a little bit of an issue, and this was the first match we were turning those on. But I'm trying to find where the live is. This time of year, I've got so much going on with everything because there's so many different sports in play, you know, spreading the people's wins in the wallets. It's kind of hard to keep up with as much content with what we got, but it's a lot of fun. So right now, the PGA Championship, Scottie Scheffler is still the favorite at 450, Cameron Young at 1,100, John Rahm at 1,500, and got her up, I got to say it. I love saying that name. With that incredible round today, he's the fourth favorite, and we just had a big update. The line just updated. got her up, is it 1750? You got Alex Smalley just come in at 1500. So a little bit of movement. Minwoo Lee just jumped to plus 1300. So he just must have made a big move out there on the course.
0: Yeah, I must be a little bit behind, but because he's on the eighth hole, he's on the par five ninth. So I bet he does something good here in a few minutes. Since I'm
1: The difference with those speed delays, yeah, when you're betting live betting, that comes in too. I'm going to guess that he birdied it, is what I'm going to guess on this particular one. But or maybe something better. So when you watch it, let's see if you can prove me right or wrong. It's usually easy to prove me wrong, though. But I would suspect he'd get a good shot or a good score on this, though.
2: Neil, latest NBA lines for tonight's games are posted. And also, Stanley Cup playoffs going on, so a lot of action there with a couple of leagues in postseason.
1: Absolutely. Got two game sisters tonight, and that's what we asked for. It was really, really surreal last night not having an NBA game to watch last night. But, the NBA is right now, well, basketball of our right is right now 33% of everything we write is basketball. And 10% of that's WNBA. They started last week. And we've got new prop markets, player props for the WNBA that we just turned on this week. They're doing very well also. And then, of course, you got the Stanley Cups. We've always had good coverage of hockey. We're just not big hockey bettors in Arkansas. But, a couple of hockey games have made a difference in some big parlay payouts we've paid recently. But, it's hard to get people off of baseball and, off of basketball when the NBA playoffs are going. Of course, baseball is our number two sport with about 60% of that is Major League Baseball and 40% is NC2A. So you know why I want the Hogs to go far in the College World Series. That's just more betting content. And hey, got a big game today after last night. Kentucky's kind of back against the wall. They have to have a good series to hopefully make the tournament. And then I know Arkansas's playing for a shot at hosting a regional, and they're going to have to turn it around and knock these two games, maybe make some noise in the SEC tournament to do it, but we're hopeful that they get there.
0: Got Neil Atkinson with us with Bet Saracen.
2: Do you see an uptick in NFL futures whenever schedule release comes about?
1: They released that schedule last night. We had them hitting our customer service looking for the lines. And go to that NFL, go to football and go to the NFL futures. My goodness. I mean, if you're scrolling on your phone, don't get mad at me if your finger gets tired, because there is so much content out there. I mean, records, team, where they're going to go out in the playoffs. I mean, that menu is if there's everything to be called a laundry list, the NFL futures menu right now is almost before the PGA Championship cut out. I mean, went off. We had a lot of content and a lot of pre-match on that. But, I mean, go to the NFL futures. You'll see what I'm talking about. Two seasons in the South, football and waiting for football season, but it sounds like it's never going to end. But we have everything there. And if you're on the screen and look at it, I mean, it's just mind-boggling of all of the different bets that you can make.
0: Neil, the promos are out on the promotion page. You've got all kinds of things. You got an NCAA softball regional profit boost. You got the Fayetteville regional starting here in about an hour and a half. You got bring home the bacon. Of course, they need to win this game tonight to bring home that bacon. But the promos are, it's a long list.
1: Oh, yes. And look, we don't write a whole lot of softball during the year, but we say we're going to cover Arkansas, so we spread Arkansas softball through the year. We covered every game in the SEC tournament, and we're covering every bet of the College World Series softball postseason. And it's a lot easier for us to do this year for how good those ladies have performed this year. I think they went into this tournament, and there's so many different polls out there, but I'm going to say they're ranked number five. I think just a couple of weeks ago they had number one in RPI, and if it goes to chalk, which means they win like they're supposed to, and it looks like they probably would be matched up with Duke in the Super Regional. They take care of business, and that matchup looks very, very good. And right now, one of our we really usually don't take a whole lot on softball. We offer it, But to make the College World Series, the Women's College World Series in Oklahoma City, right there under the NCAA softball specials, we're seeing a lot of action on that. And yes, it's -240, so they're heavily favored to do it. Not taking a whole lot of no bets, but we are taking a lot of yes bets on them to make the Women's College World Series. And their level of competition in the regional, that you know, they're -750 to win that regional, so they're heavily favored there too. Let's have a great weekend in Fayetteville with softball and advance to that and host that super regional and beat Duke and get ready to go to Oklahoma City.
2: Neil, looking at Live Now tab on Bet Saracen. So anytime a game is going on and maybe you missed the beginning of it, you can always tap into Live Now and get some wagering options during games.
1: Yeah, and right now we've got baseball, most of it's college. You've got some hockey, which is some international leagues, soccer, tennis, table tennis, futsal. If anybody, you know what futsal is?
0: No.
2: What is that?
1: We've even got that live in play. It's an indoor kind of a rugby type game. And then, of course, we got rugby union in play too, which is the English Premiership league over there. But

0: Hey, I'm looking for a great weekend also, too. Going to have good weather here in the Arkansas area, and just gotta get game two pitching. Hopefully we can knock that one on tonight, because I seriously want them to go into Hoover with a lot of momentum, and I want to see a regional. I want to see more baseball up there at Baumwalker Stadium this year. So everybody have a good one. Bet with your head and not over it. Keep this sports betting fun and entertaining. Good luck on those parlays. Hit that promo page and go Hogs.
1: Neil Atkinson, Bet Saracen, joining us every Friday right here on Out of Bounds. We'll take a break, wrap up our second hour. Stick around. It's Out of Bounds.

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0: Welcome back to Out of Bounds. Wrap up our second hour. What's trending coming up? And Brian Edwards, VegasInsider.com, will join us at 3:30. Of course, Razorback Baseball getting started here on the Buzz at 5. 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
1: Another short day for DTS.
0: Yeah, squeeze everything in as quickly as possible. I was just looking at the leaderboard at the PGA Championship. There are 34 guys at even par or better. That's how jam-packed it is. The leader, by the way, is in trouble. Pot Guider just hit a rope, duck, hook, and the announcers were even like, do we know where this ball ended up? Is it in bounds? Where is this ball? They were scrambling to find it and took a commercial break, and they're like, we'll update you on where his ball ended up, but it's not good. He is 5 under, leading the tournament by one shot. He's 2 under for the day. And I mean, he has been rock solid until that shot. It has been 2 birdies and 9 pars. And there have been several little 4-footers. I'm like, this may be where the pressure starts to take it, you know, affect him. He just keeps making putt after putt after putt. But the 12th hole, the tee shot, was not good. And when they come back, we'll see where he is. Alex Smalley, American, is at 4 under par. He started out 2 under on the front and then went bogey, bogey, bogey. And he's bounced back. He bounced back with a couple birdies after that. So he is in the clubhouse, shot 1 under today, 3 under yesterday. So he is your clubhouse leader at 4 under par. At 3 under, you got Hideki, Goddard, Jason Day, Steven Yeager still on the course. There he is. There's Pot Guider. He is right next to the fence, so he's going to get some relief, a club length from the fence, because the fence is in between him and the green, so he doesn't have a shot at the green with the fence coming into play. And there's also, looks like maybe some kind of telecommunications pole. Maybe it's for Wi-Fi. I don't know, that's right in front of him, too. I guess he's getting a drop from that because it's between him and the hole.
1: Those guys are so good, they can hit around anything that's in front of them, though.
0: This is still going to be a tough shot on 13, so we'll see if he can keep his bogey-free round going. At 3 under, you also have Cameron Young. No, Cameron Young's at 2 under. He shot 3 under today. 2 under for the tournament, tied for 8th with Justin Thomas, Scotty Scheffler, Saeed Theegala just missed a par and dropped from 3 to 2. Griersman's at 2, Max McNeely, Brooks Koepka, Alex Novak, Kurt Kitayama had a nice round this morning. He's at 1 under par. So some good names right there still within reach. Ricky Fowler, Jordan Spieth, John Rahm, all at 1 under par. We'll keep an eye on the PGA Championship throughout the rest of the day and see if reading about the men's golf team, see if Pot Guider can keep it going. Let me go over to the Middleton Heat and Air text line. 501 says, oh, we were talking about Hunter Yurecek a little earlier, and he says that the athletic director should be Scanlon. Or John Calipari. Well, let's wait on Calipari. Let's let him coach basketball for another, as long as he wants to. And if he wants to become the athletic director and raise money, I think he would be a hell of a guy to raise money for the athletic department. Our AD, Yurecek, is an utter moronic, incompetent piece of work. And how he keeps his job is beyond belief. He must have dirt on somebody. Thank you for the text. 870 says, oh, we were talking about the NFL games. They go to church and can't miss that game. Yeah, that's why I say I usually watch the first half, and then about 10:30 I have to leave. And that's usually right around halftime, and then I get out of church and I get a score update and see. And now I have to watch highlights. That's what, you know, the Internet's for. They provide social media does a great job of providing highlights for the second half and how the game turns out. But it's a good way to wake up. At least for me, and I know some people go to church a little bit earlier than I do, but it's nice to have something on early in the morning that you can watch.
1: Oh, yeah.
0: Let me check the Arkansas Best Chevy Dealers live fan feedback. Nothing there. Last one was, did you already announce the co-host? Yeah, the big news today on The Zone, Phil Elson is going to be joining Justin Acri as the new co-host of The Zone. Phil will be coming on board Monday, except for he won't be in the studio because he'll be in Hoover getting ready for the SEC tournament.
1: Way to get it started.
0: It's awesome. I'm so excited for Justin and for Phil and for the Buzz because Phil is not just a great play-by-play guy. He's also a very good sports guy and does a great job talking sports. So that's going to be a lot of fun. In fact, the SEC, speaking of the tournament, just put out some pictures. It's a scoreboard in Hoover, and they were working and testing the new ABS system. And they gave a shout-out to Major League Baseball for helping them implement the system and having it ready to go in Hoover to keep the SEC going above and beyond for its student-athletes.
1: Thing you always worry about, too, this time of year, SEC tournament, weather. And that's something that they're always facing, the possibility of some rain delays.
0: Seems to happen every year. I think last year was one of those first times in a while that we didn't have weather issues and everything kind of went along. Now, of course, you're going to have long games and you're going to have start times pushed back, and you think you're supposed to start at 1 o'clock because of that 9:30 game, and you look up and it's 1:30 before your first pitch. Same thing for the late game. You want to avoid that late game because of, well, delays. Weather delays or extra inning games, and next thing you know, you're playing at 9 o'clock at night, and then it's midnight. And when you're finally done and get out of there and get back to the hotel well into the a.m., I think the ideal start time is either that 1 o'clock, supposed 1 o'clock start, or the second window that where you have a little delay. You know, they get everybody out of there. They clean the place up, have a little time in between, and then you should know your start time. That's the thing about the SEC schedule. We're like, oh, wait, Arkansas is going to be playing at 1 o'clock. We're not going to have a show. And the next thing you know, things happen, move games around. The night before's game was pushed back, and it's going to start the next morning. It pushes every game back in, you know, one game, and Arkansas is starting at 4:30.
1: You have to be ready to adjust.
0: Yep. We will know late Saturday night what the SEC tournament schedule will look like. Doesn't mean they're going to start when they say, but we'll know the matchups and what Arkansas faces. First things first, Kentucky tonight, 5:30. Coming up, what's trending, and Brian Edwards.
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2: Arkansas State Police has released video of a pursuit that flipped a car with a 3-year-old boy inside. Thankfully, the little boy is okay. On May 2nd, a state trooper tried to pull over to Leah Jones along Highway 118 near Joyner. When she didn't stop, the trooper forced the car off the road. She lost control of the car, going into a ditch before rolling into a field. She was arrested and booked into the Mississippi County Jail on multiple charges, including reckless driving and endangering the welfare of a minor. Arkansas State Police say this incident was reported to the Child Abuse Hotline. And tonight, the Central Arkansas Astronomical Society is hosting a free star party at the Natural Steps Sports Complex, which is just north of Pinnacle Mountain State Park on Highway 300. Organizers will guide you through the stars, observing the moon, Venus, Jupiter, and more. All stargazers are welcome. The party starts at 7:30. For the Buzz Radio Network, I'm KARK's Gary Burton Jr.
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4: Partly cloudy, warm, and breezy today with a high of 87 in Little Rock. Maybe an isolated shower in North Central Arkansas, but I think we'll be dry here in Little Rock. Tonight, maybe a sprinkle, mostly cloudy and a low of 69 degrees. Partly cloudy and warm tomorrow, 86 a high with a 10% chance of a shower. For the Buzz Radio Network, I'm meteorologist Pat Walker.
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0: Well, I got to give him credit. That pot guider just keeps rolling along. Terrible drive. Gets a little relief from the fence. Hits the green. Two putts. Made a just a awesome par. Looked like he was dead. But a really good second shot. Finds the green. Stays on the green. Right on the edge. Two putt. Par. He moves on. One shot lead. He's at 5 under par. Rory's trying to make a little bit of a comeback. Had a couple of birdies today. Playing much better. Yesterday, dude, I watched the interview after his round. That dude was not happy, and I get it. He played terrible.
1: Rory is with us at the 108th PGA Championship. Rory, how would you describe your opening round?
0: Oh.
1: All right, thank you. We'll open it up for questions.
2: Could you elaborate what parts about it? Everything? Some things?
3: I started missing fairways. I missed fairway right on 4, fairway right on 6, fairway right on 7, fairway right on 9. And then, yeah, from there it's hard. I didn't have great angles either. And then obviously you start missing it just off the edges of these greens, it gets tricky. So I felt like I did okay. Made that birdie on 5 to get back to even par after the soft bogey on 4, and then I just got on that bogey train at the end.
2: That is disappointing. Golf is always going to be a game of adjustments throughout a round. Does that make it even more frustrating when you can't quite?
3: Yeah, I'm just not driving the ball well enough. I mean, it's been a problem all year for the most part. I've sort of got like I miss it right, and then I want to try to correct it, and then I'll overdo it, and I'll miss it left, and it's a little bit of back and forth that way. So that's pretty frustrating, especially when I pride myself on driving the ball well. So I just need to try to figure it out. I honestly thought I'd figured it out coming in here. I hit it well on Sunday at Quail Hollow, and then hit it good at home Monday, and even obviously I had to curtail the practice on Tuesday, but hit it decent yesterday. Once I get under the gun, it just seems like it starts to go a little bit wayward on me.
0: He is driving it better today. I've seen him out hitting out of the fairway after a couple of bombs. That is why he is 2 under par through 7 holes, I believe. So he is 2 over for the tournament. Still got a chance to make a little bit of a run and get back into things. One of the big stories yesterday was Garrick Higo. He was late for his tee time. He was a minute late and was assessed a 2-shot penalty to start the PGA Championship. What's crazy is he finished at 1 under par. He had a really good round with a double bogey. He parred the first hole, but because of the 2-shot penalty, he has to write down a 6, a double bogey. Had a couple birdies on the front shot side, shot even par on the front after that. Then bogey 10, had 2 more birdies, but shot a 69 yesterday, 1 under par. If he shows up on time, he is a co-first-round leader at 3 under par. What in the world?
4: I mean, I was obviously, so the rule is that if you're 1 second late, you're late. I was obviously there on time, but late. And that's a 2-shot penalty. You have 5 minutes then until you're DQ'd. So, yeah, I guess I could have taken five minutes longer or, just under that. But, obviously it's unfortunate. I usually, cut it fine. It was cold this morning. I was trying to stay as warm as possible coming from the range. So, I think it shows a lot of mental strength, the way I just kept fighting. And it wasn't going to affect my swing or my putting. So, yeah, he tells me I got a 2-shot penalty straight away. So it was a little unnecessary, but it's fine.
5: Good luck.
4: It is what it is. I mean, my caddy was on the tee box. I had my putter in my hand. Obviously, I didn't have my watch on me. I didn't have my phone with me. I'm already in the clouds a little bit as it is. So, It is what it is. I mean, I don't know what else to do.
0: Get there on time. That's what you do. I can help you out a lot. Hey, your caddy made it. Stick with your caddy. or tell your caddy, hey, dude, make sure I'm with you. Come with me or come get me. Say, it's time. We got to go over there. We're going to be a little early. We're not going to cut this close. Today, he is not as gone as well. And give him a lot of credit. You know, a lot of guys, you get a two-shot penalty to start the day off, it just blows you up, and you're gone mentally. And he shot one under. Actually, three under, but two-shot penalty. Had a really good round. Today, he had five bogeys on the backside. Now, once again, I've said it numerous times, the backside is playing a lot tougher than the front side. He just got to number two, his 11th hole of the day. So, Garrick is at four over par. He needs to shoot under par to make the cut. It's going to suck if he misses the cut by a shot, because that two-shot penalty cost him a chance of playing on the weekend at the PGA Championship.
5: Yeah, it'd be a learning experience if that happens, for sure.
0: All right, let's go to hockey. NHL, Montreal, Buffalo.
6: Here's Dibidov in again! And look at it, it's in! Look at it, look behind, and the red light is on!
7: So the Canadians with the most power play opportunities in the playoffs. Going to work on their first of the night with just under 2.5 minutes to go. And Suzuki scores! 10 seconds in! And now Montreal has a two-goal lead.
0: Well, they got another one. Made it 6-3. Your final score, Montreal takes a 3-2 lead over Buffalo. Also last night, you had the Vegas Golden Knights and Anaheim Ducks.
8: Broken up by William Karlsson. He springs a man, Mitch Marner, who's in, and he stuffs it home! Mitchell Marner! It's a stretch pass from Wild Bill.
0: Golden Knights go on to win 5-1, and they win the series. They move on, winning that series 4-2. No hockey tonight. You'll have to wait until Saturday, when you'll have Game 6 between Montreal and Buffalo. Montreal at home, trying to close things out. And then, if necessary, they would play Game 7 Monday. The conference finals will begin next Wednesday.
5: Yeah, Vegas getting it done last night, though. That was big.
0: Celebrating in Vegas, even though they were in Anaheim. Let's go to Major League Baseball, Cubs, Braves.
8: Ian Happ, deep to right field. Yastrzemski watches, bumped by Ian Happ. Ian Happ over the chop house. Home run number 10, solo shot. Cubs double up their lead. It's a 2-0 game.
0: That was your final score. Cubs win again, 2-0 over Atlanta. Hot team and the best team. Let's go to Cardinals and A's.
8: Swing and a drive. Victor Scott has just left the building. A long homer. Boy, did he need that. A bomb to the berm, and we are tied one apiece. Walker drives that one hard toward right center. That ball's going to carry, and that ball's going to go into the Cardinals' bullpen. Jordan Walker's 12th homer. And the Redbirds take a sixth inning lead. It's a 2-1 game. Walker shoots one toward right, curling toward the line. That's down. That's going to score J.J. Cardinals have taken the lead. Walker with a double.
0: Cardinals win this one 5-4 over the A's. Let's go to the Reds Nationals.
9: This could be Griffin's last man if Lede bludgeons the ball. A no-doubter, Frank, to deep right. Way up the Sunday. A rocket launch for his fifth as a Red, and the route is on. It's 9-0 Redlegs. Lede, high fly, right field. Weimer working his way back. J.J. Lede all day long. Homers in back-to-back ABs. It's 11-0 Reds.
0: It only got worse. 15-1 your final score. It only got worse for the Nationals. It got a lot better for the Reds. More baseball, Phillies, Red Sox.
8: That one's hit well. Deep to right field. Abreu's going back. It is going to be long gone. Two-run home run for Kyle Schwarber. Lefty on lefty. It's the first run allowed by by Samaniego this year, and the Phillies have taken the lead. DJ Schwarb's coming through.
0: Final score, Phillies win 3-1. NBA tonight, two games. First game, 6 o'clock, Cleveland hosting Detroit. Cleveland is a 3.5-point favorite on Bet Saracen. They can close things out with a home victory and move on to the Eastern Conference Finals. Then tonight, 8:30 start for San Antonio at Minnesota. Same for San Antonio. They can close things out, move to the Western Conference Finals. San Antonio is a 5.5-point road favorite, according to Bet Saracen. I was looking. 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So if you win, makes it even better. That's one of those where you could money line it. The two teams you think you're going to win, opt in and get a profit boost, makes it even better. Even if it's the favorites. Say you think it's Cleveland and San Antonio and you money line them and it's not great odds, 20% profit boost makes it a little bit better.
5: Oh, yeah. Absolutely it does. And that's what you get from Bet Saracen. You get those profit boosts and you get all kinds of specials, promos. So check into it and you'll get some great wagering options also.
0: NFL released their schedules last night, and social media was flooded by the individual teams with their own unique ways of releasing their schedule. What was your favorite?
5: Titans, by far.
0: Yeah.
5: Didn't really see many of them. You know, they show clips and kind of highlights from a few of them, but Titans had to go watch that entire one, and it was short enough. It was a little over 2 minutes. But basically, they would just approach somebody on the street and call out a name of a person they feel like they look like that's connected to the team that they're about to play. So, you know, there's a guy and it's like, Myles Garrett. And he turns around and he looks nothing like Myles Garrett. But so then they'll show him side by side with Myles Garrett. And then it'll show that opponent that week, Cleveland Browns.
0: I thought the Raiders did a good job. With playing off of what, Step Brothers, the movie?
5: Oh, yeah.
0: And they had Kirk Cousins and Fernando Mendoza and acting out some scenes. It was pretty cool. It shows, hopefully that's what the Raiders want, a good relationship between those two quarterbacks with Cousins mentoring Fernando Mendoza and having a great relationship, you know, in the locker room. But it seemed like, even though they had some, at the very end, some of the outtakes,
5: they were having fun.
0: They were having fun with it.
5: Oh, yeah.
0: So I like that one. Jacksonville, it was simple. It was Trevor Lawrence getting his hair cut and releasing the schedule as he's getting his hair cut.
5: That's nice.
0: Yeah. But it got me because I'm like, how much of his hair are they going to cut off?
5: Not much. Not but much. You can tell he gets his hair cut, though, because if he didn't, be down his back. And it seems like it's always around that same length.
0: They probably took off about 2 inches off the ends. They were making a big deal out of it. You know, Trevor Lawrence getting his haircut. That's all this is. And I was like, they go shave his head? I mean, that's going to grab some attention for a schedule release right
5: there.
0: Oh,
5: yeah, it would for
0: sure.
5: He
0: goes on with a whole different look. The Titans play the Jacksonville Jaguars, and that was one of the men on the street that they found. And they walk up to this older guy with white, long hair. Trevor Lawrence? Are you Trevor Lawrence? It was just... There were a couple that looked very similar.
5: They did one for Fernando Mendoza.
0: Yes, he looked... He did. He had that Fernando look. The boyish look, kind of charm, you know? The Titans have done this. Their PR department, marketing firm, whoever they use, they've done a good job several years now for the schedule release. We talked about one of them yesterday with the because there's so many bachelorette parties there in Nashville.
5: Oh yeah,
0: they would go up to some random person on the street and ask, "Do you know whose logo this is?" They would some of them would know it, and some of them would have no clue, and just kind of basically making fun of some of the people for not knowing basic logos of the NFL. But that was their schedule release, those logos. I didn't get through the Cowboys one. They were, I don't know what they were doing. They were imitating the teams that they were. It was like an improv session with a couple of players imitating the team that they were playing. Like for the Texans, he would act like he was a bull charging the white hat. Oh, there was another good one for the Miami Dolphins. Did you see that?
5: Didn't see theirs. What did they do? Okay.
0: Who is their, the owner, Mr.
5: The owner of the Dolphins?
0: Dolphins. Maybe it's the GM. Because they went to a bunch of players mm-hmm. and said, hey, Mr. Gosh, wants to see you.
5: Mm-hmm.
0: And everybody's like, and they gather all these players and, you know, they're like, what is going on? Why are all these cameras? What? I'm kind of nervous. Are we in trouble? What's the deal, you know? And then they walked each individual player into the office of Mr. I'm going to have to look it up. And it's a rapper.
5: You know, they have several owners, though, that people that are in their ownership group. Serena, J-Lo, I think A-Rod was a part of it. Maybe not anymore. But, yeah, they have several people.
0: I'm looking back at Joe Shad, who covers the Miami Dolphins. He is the one that tweeted it last night, but he is a tweeter. I mean, I am having to scroll way down. He's already been busy today taking a look at their schedule and the odds. 3-point underdog at Las Vegas in week one, according to Bet Online. About the Raiders being favored in game one against Miami. I guess being a host game, home team, that's the 3 points.
5: Yeah, home team, and they have more of their core that's together. Dolphins are a big unknown because they traded away a lot of players, cut some vets, and they really rebuilt that team. So that factors in also because there's unknown with that Dolphins team. New coaching staff.
0: No primetime. Mr. Ross.
5: Yeah, Stephen Ross.
0: Is that the owner?
5: Yeah, Stephen Ross.
0: Or is there a rapper or a guy, Mr. Ross?
5: No, it's Stephen Ross.
0: No, is there somebody famous, Mr. Ross? Because that's who was in Mr. Ross, Stephen Ross's office, and all the players were like, oh, man, you got me. What's going on, Mr. Ross?
5: I don't know who Mr. Ross is.
0: You'll have to watch it. I'm sure you'll recognize him. But, yeah, they told them all to, Mr. Ross wants to see you. And it wasn't Stephen Ross. It was somebody else.
5: It's showing an animated movie character. But you said it was somebody here. Let's see.
0: I didn't know him. Rick Ross is who it was.
5: Oh, it was Rick Ross. Okay, yeah. Yeah, well, when you said rapper and then you said Mr. Ross, it didn't really
0: threw you off. Yeah.
5: Yeah.
0: Thanks, Josh.
5: But that's cool.
0: Josh and Greenbrier nailed it for
5: yeah,
0: me.
5: Yeah, Tiger says also Rick Ross.
0: See here.
5: At which he is a Miami staple icon.
0: Thank you. Now it's all flowing in, Rick Ross.
5: You said you didn't know who Rick Ross was, though?
0: No, man.
5: Okay.
0: I tell you guys, I am not a music person. Yeah. I do not listen to... I listen to more music Tuesday on my drive to Jacksonville and back because of around Prescott, you lose the buzz. And around Texarkana, there was one local sports talk show. Listen to that. And then you get into East Texas, and it was going back to my country roots. I heard Justin Moore on the radio.
5: Oh, nice.
0: I was like, oh, all right.
5: It's perfect.
0: That's a nice song, Justin. Good job. Yeah, I mean, it is. You hit the dial, and it just goes to the next station, country. Next station, country. Next station, country. Next station was country. And I was like, all right, I'm going to go back to my roots and listen to some country, I guess, today. But that's my extent. That in the summer, being at the beach or at the pool by the, you know, around my daughters, and they have their music on. That's the only time I listen to any music.
5: And what is that? What are you listening to then?
0: Whatever they listen to.
5: I mean,
0: it's pop.
5: Tell us what it is.
0: My youngest daughter listens to a little country.
5: Okay.
0: So,
5: I mean, artists? Any artists that stand out?
0: No. Let's go to Heath and DeWitt. Heath, save me. What's up?
10: Hello.
0: Hey, what's going on, Heath?
10: Hey, I'd like to, I just want to give a shout out to my hometown high school softball team, the DeWitt Dragonette.
0: Yeah, we talked about them yesterday.
10: They headed to the state semifinals for the third straight year.
0: They won again today.
10: Coach Bobby Peets and the DeWitt Dragons.
0: Let's go. Yeah.
10: What's that?
0: I said, let's go. We had Kevin Bohannon on with
10: us. Let's go, baby.
0: Yeah, Kyle Sutherland was with us yesterday, and he told us about DeWitt getting that first-round victory. And so they've already won again today.
10: They got one of the best juniors in the state. Her name is Harley Grammer. She's hit she hit for the career home run record at DeWitt. I think it's 27, maybe it's 30 now. But she hit three home runs yesterday. She went 2 for 3 today with 2 doubles. She's a hell of an athlete. So, I just want to shout out the Dragonettes, man. I love you guys' show. Take care.
0: Thanks, Heath. That's awesome.
5: Oh, yeah.
0: That's good to hear that they won again. 3 home runs in a game.
5: That's big.
0: Sign her up. Let's go to Stan. What's up, Stan?
11: Hey, Wes. How you doing, brother?
0: Outstanding.
11: All right. What are you doing now, Freaking Joe?
5: Stan. Everything's good, man. It's
11: how about
5: weekend.
11: Them Hogs? Yeah, hey, y'all get off. You and Wes get off the edge. The Hogs, they're gonna be all right. They're gonna make the turn. They'll be all right.
0: Oh yeah, they're gonna.
11: I ain't
0: make
11: gonna
0: the
11: say they're gonna get no reason, but
0: I mean,
11: they're gonna make. They gonna make a reason. Y'all get off the edge.
0: We're just spoiled. Right. We want to go back to Omaha, and I'm not seeing it.
11: No, I ain't gonna take it that far. But they gonna make the reason. I ain't gonna go back now. Y'all look at me funny, but they're not gonna make no. They're not going back to Omaha, but they gonna make. They might get that reason, but they ain't going to go back to Omaha.
0: Well, you know,
11: hey, look here, man.
0: You could really, Stan, you could really shock a lot of people that's used to listening to you and some of your not-so-bold predictions by making a bold prediction and saying Arkansas is going to Omaha.
11: Well, you want me to keep it real or just, I mean, ain't nothing wrong with having high hopes with. I'm just keeping it real, man.
0: All right.
11: Freaking Joe, don't I keep it real?
5: Always.
11: Keep it real, man. I'm just keeping it real. They're going to do good, but they're not going to go no Omaha. Come on. Hey, I ain't going to take it that far, man. But they will. They probably get a regional, though.
0: Yeah, they're going to a regional. No doubt about it.
11: Let me ask you. Yeah, they're going to make a regional. I don't know. I ain't going to take it no Omaha. But look, can I ask y'all a question, though? A serious question, man.
0: Please,
11: I ain't going to call back. You know, I don't call you back that often. I don't call you that often, no way.
0: All right.
11: But can I ask you a serious question, though? You ain't figured, Joe?
0: Yes. Go ahead.
11: Y'all give me a serious. Freaking Joe, I want your opinion too, right?
5: For sure.
11: Freaking Joe, can I get your opinion?
0: Ask the question, Stan, hey, please. Man. I'm on the edge of my seat.
11: Hey, man. Nolan Ridge. Nolan got his statue. Yeah, I'm satisfied. Yes, I'm happy. But anyway, it took a long time for that, though. But anyway, we're going to get past that statue stuff. He got his statue now. Now, I believe Nolan Ridge is the only coach that can win a national championship at Arkansas in basketball. And I want y'all's true opinion, man. Do y'all think another coach will win that championship? Keep it real, man. Just be honest. I just want y'all's opinion.
5: Stan, that's two different questions, though.
11: Yes,
5: can and will.
11: What?
5: That's two different questions.
11: I said,
5: can,
11: what now?
5: That's two different questions. Can and will. Yes, another coach can.
11: I believe
5: but will
11: one
5: another
11: win.
5: Coach?
11: I
5: that's a different
11: one
5: answer.
11: Win. I believe you don't want to win that championship with Arkansas in basketball. Now, do y'all believe that or not? I want to get your opinion.
0: Thank you, Stan. Yes, another coach will win. I'll go out on a limb. Another coach will win a national championship at Arkansas. And here's why. Because they have everything set up to succeed. They have the money. We know that's number one. They have the facilities. Now they have a coach who will get great players to Arkansas. Because of his history of recruiting, John Calipari's done it before. Arkansas's done it before. Put them together, Arkansas will win a national championship.
5: Is there a timeline on it?
0: He didn't give me a timeline. I mean,
5: no, I'm just asking because we're thinking about if we're thinking Coach Cal, you have to factor in how long you think he's going to be there, and you know a lot of other things factor in with that.
0: How about in my lifetime?
5: In your lifetime.
0: I'm going to live another 45 years. So, okay.
5: Well, that may not be Coach Cal. It may be another
0: sure,
5: coach.
0: Sure, it could be somebody else.
5: Okay. In that sense, then, yes. Yes, another coach will win.
0: Oh, I got a singer for you.
5: Who's that?
0: Morgan Wallen.
5: Morgan Wallen, okay.
0: Thanks for the text. We got to take a break. Stick around, it's Out of Bounds.
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14: The 5th-ranked Razorback softball team kicks off the NCAA tournament today against Fordham. The Hogs are hosting a regional for the 6th year in a row. Their game against Fordham is tonight at 4:30 on ESPN+. The other two teams in the bracket, Washington and South Florida, play directly after. It's a double elimination weekend to determine who advances to the Super Regionals. Also on tonight in the NBA, we have 2 Game 6s on the slate. The Cleveland Cavaliers have a 3-2 lead at home against the Detroit Pistons tonight at 6, and the San Antonio Spurs take their 3-2 lead to Minnesota. They hope to eliminate the T-Wolves at 8:30. 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I'm Moose for the Buzz Radio Network.
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21: 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Rick Schaefer and I will be joined by Neil Atkinson from Ben Saracen and Kevin Hoop Scoop McPherson from Hogville.net. That'll take us right into the pregame show live from Lexington as the Hogs get set to take on Kentucky. 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
0: Welcome back to Out of Bounds. I'm Wes Moore. He's Joe Franklin. watching the PGA Championship. Jordan Spieth just hit a 333-yard drive. He is playing first in his group because John Rahm and Rory McIlroy hit their drives 345 and 346. That's got to be rough. You crush one, 333, and hey, you're still out. You're up. Go ahead and hit. Spieth is even par for the tournament. Out of the fairway, a little right of the green, missed the green. The longest drives of the day, McIlroy 342 on that ninth hole, Pottgeiter 342, so the leader can bomb it also, and John Rahm, who's now hitting from the par 5 ninth from the middle of the fairway, hit it 341, third longest drive on number 9. Rahm lets it rip out of the fairway with a 3-wood, hits on the green, doesn't hold. Or did it? No, I think it rolled off. Got Brian Edwards joining us, VegasInsider.com. Talk a little NBA with him. NFL schedule release. Talk a little NFL. Also, college football. We got some games in college football being released. What's up, Brian? How are you?
1: Doing great, Wes. What's happening?
0: Oh, man, just watching Rory try to make a little bit of a comeback after a just disastrous day one, and so far so good. How are you?
1: Doing good. I am like I was about 4 or 5 weeks ago. I am sitting on the beach, Budweiser in hand, but
0: nice.
1: That's okay. I'm ready to talk ball.
0: All right, well, let's do it. NBA playoffs tonight. We had the night off last night. Everybody was watching the schedule release. Tonight, Spurs, Timberwolves. Spurs are a road favorite, and Timberwolves with their back up against the wall. What do you think of this game?
1: Yeah, on the side, I would probably lean Minnesota, but I'm just going to just go with the total. I'm going to go over 218.5. Now, if the line is updated in the last hour or two, you know, let me know, but it was 218.5 at last look. So the over 10 in four straight games in this series, combined scores of 228 and then exactly 223 in three consecutive games. And I feel like a lot of these series have been getting more unders than overs, and then you see big, you know, adjustments on the number, and they haven't been adjusting the number even though it keeps going over. So I'm going to go over 218.5 again. The over is now 6-2 in the 8 head-to-head meetings between these teams this year.
0: Yeah, it's. I'm looking at Bet Saracen right now. It's 218.5.
1: Yep. Well, that's what I expect, or what it was earlier. That'll work.
5: Cavs, Pistons. What are you thinking there?
1: Yeah, I'm going to go Cavs here. So the Cavs have ripped off three straight, and this was the series I've had the most success with because I've had the home team every series. Now, obviously, that finally went against me in Game 5 as Detroit blew that 103-94 lead with less than 3 minutes left. But I'm going to go to the home team again here with the Cavs, as they obviously took care of business on the Pistons in games 3 and 4 at home and then as well game 5. So I think the Cavs close them out. And Donovan Mitchell, who's one of my favorite NBA players, will finally get to a conference finals. And I think his team covers, and I think it's because he will be the catalyst. Yeah, he's played great in this series, and I'll be happy for him and me if he covers.
0: Well, Brian, we were talking earlier this week that Cleveland hasn't lost at home in the playoffs. Have they been covering at home also?
1: I feel like they had one non-cover at home, but I'm not at home and not looking at my computer. I think they had one non-cover, but yeah, undefeated at home. And I think the non-cover was in the first series when they were laying a double-digit number.
0: Hmm. Well, they have been absolutely perfect at home, and so why wouldn't they keep that going? Although, series is on the line. Let's go to some college football. We've got some season win totals out. And one that you like, Texas Longhorns.
1: I do. I like Texas over 9.5, and if I was the odds maker, I'm okay with the 9.5 number, but I would have it shaded to the under and probably to like a minus 140 or minus 150 price. I was really surprised that FanDuel, at least as of this morning, you can take the over 9.5 for Texas and get a plus 108 return. So, you know, we don't have time to go over all their personnel, but number two overall recruiting class, number three transfer specific class per 247 Sports. I think they've got four guys that are going to be drafted in the top probably 15 or 20 picks in the draft. Colin Simmons, the elite edge rusher and second team All-American last year. And then you've got Arch, and then you've got Goosby, the offensive tackle, and then you got Cam Coleman. And they got big-time portal gets with Cam Coleman, Hollywood Smothers. They also got Relique Brown, a running back from Arizona State that had over 1,100 rushing yards last year. And you look at the schedule, I think they're going to be, you know, at least seven, if not more so, point favorites in at least eight games. Then there's Ole Miss. I mean, depending on how Ole Miss season is going, and that one's in Austin, I mean, they may be anywhere from minus 6 to 9 there, barring injuries, obviously, that could change things. So, really, I mean, Ole Miss won't be a layup, but I think they win that game at home, and that'll be 9-0. And then they've got tightly lined games at LSU, at home to Ohio State, and and at A&M. And I think they go 2-1 in those, and I think they'll go 11-1 and cash the over.
5: Okay. A lot on Houston, not only their season win total, their over-under, but they have a line already on their Week 3 game at Texas Tech. What are you thinking there?
1: Yeah, Willie Fritz is going to have a really good team again. So they go 10-3 last year, now only 9 regular season wins, which is all that matters toward the win total bet. Their win total, FanDuel 7.5 over minus 154, which is a little pricey. If you want to go over 8.5, DraftKings has over 8.5 at plus 130. And then they're plus 12.5 at Texas Tech in Week 3. So we know Sorsby is going to be out, you know, most of the season, if not the entire season, certainly won't be playing, you know, in Week 3. And Will Hammond, I think Texas Tech will be okay at quarterback when Will Hammond gets back, but he tore his ACL October 25th. So, you know, right now it's too far out to know if he'll be ready. But even if he is ready, you know, I think where's his cardio going to be? Where's the rust factor, his reps at practice, et cetera? I think there's a decent chance

0: season. They've got Amari Thomas coming back, first team All Big 12 receiver, 972 receiving yards, 12 touchdowns last year. And they also have their quarterback coming back, second team All Big 12. And they got a lot of good guys in the portal. And Willie Fritz can coach. I like Houston to go over and cover 12.5 at Texas Tech.
1: Got Brian Edwards with us, VegasInsider.com. You can follow him on Twitter at VegasBEdwards. Brian, what are you hearing about Micah Hanlockton down there?
0: Well, not a whole lot. That's why I texted you the other day. But I think he would be a great get for Arkansas. Now, I don't know what the deal is with the waiver, but I would think he would have a really good chance because, you know, you guys probably remember he was going to redshirt two seasons ago after, you know, the broken leg at the SEC tournament. The plan was to redshirt. But then Florida had multiple injuries to their bigs, and so he took the red shirt off unselfishly. And I think he only ended up playing in nine or ten games. So, I feel like the NCAA is being a little more lenient with these type of things lately, and I think he should get the waiver. And if so, I think it will be a great addition to the Razorbacks. I mean, he's one of the most underrated players in the country. 7'1". He's a rebounding machine. He sets great screens, space eater, big guy, doesn't need the ball. He will, you know, he can catch and dunk, and he can rebound offensively, but he doesn't need plays called for him, you know, and Arkansas is going to have plenty of high-profile scorers. He will just set screens, rebound, and play defense. I think he would be a perfect fit for the Razorbacks.
2: MVP MMA card tomorrow night. Junior Dos Santos against Robles Despaña.
0: Give me Despaña to win in round one, minus 120. Junior Dos Santos is very, very wild. And, I mean, he's been out of the UFC for a long, long time. I couldn't believe when I saw his name on the card. Now, obviously, he had a great career, former UFC champion, but that was way more than a decade ago. And this guy, a 6'7", and he either wins in round one or he faces a wrestler that takes him down and then owns him on the ground. But Junior, I don't think I've probably watched 20 Junior Dos Santos fights. I can't remember him ever going for a takedown. He likes to stand and bang as well, and he's way past his prime. I think he gets KO'd early in round one.
2: It was surprising that Despaña is, he's 37. So he's a little older than thought. He was actually younger than that. He's just getting his start, though.
0: Yeah. I think he was, he was a kickboxer for a long time,
2: yeah.
0: If I'm not mistaken. Yeah.
2: Also, headlining the card, Ronda Rousey, Gina Carano.
0: Yeah, I really want Gina Carano to win, but she hasn't fought in 17 years. Now, she looks like she's in great, great shape. In fact, she looks fantastic on the scales in red this morning. But I think Rousey most likely wins by submission, but the price on that's pretty heavy. So I'm just going to root for Gina to kick Ronda's rear end because I am not a Ronda Rousey fan.
2: What is it about Ronda Rousey?
0: So, you know, she didn't talk to the MMA media for a decade. Because she refused to talk about her losses. And the only time ever Dana's allowed a fighter in a main event to not do media when she came back to fight Nunes, but he swore up and down she would face the media, win or lose after the fight. She never faced the media. She never talked about the losses. And then she got bitter toward the fans, the media, and MMA in general. And she's been running her mouth the last month, and she's can't stand her.
1: Tell us how you really feel. Brian, thanks, man. Enjoy the beach. We'll talk to you next Friday.
0: Thanks, y'all. Have a great weekend.
1: See you. Brian Edwards, VegasInsider.com. Final break of the day. Stick around. We'll wrap it up next.
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6: This is the Pigskin Preacher, bringing you the word. Everywhere you go these days, you run into conspiracy theories. It is remarkable the stuff that is so obviously false that many people continue to insist that it's true. I don't buy most conspiracy theories, but I simply cannot accept the lone gunman Oswald killing JFK. Watch the 2021 documentary JFK Revisited Through the Looking Glass. The evidence is overwhelming that a conspiracy happened, likely one led by CIA Chief Alan Dulles. Perhaps one day, we'll all find out. Double B's warmly welcomes all, regardless of whether you think it was the mob, the Cubans, the Russians, or the CIA that did it. Double B's is for America in general, and Arkansas in particular. Double B's is for you. Double B's. It's where you gas it, grab it, and go. That's Double B's.
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0: Welcome back. It is Out of Bounds. Westmore Joe Franklin finishing it up on a Friday. PGA Championship on. We got the Diamond Hogs coming up in an hour and 5 minutes. That means Drive Time Sports is quick today. Randy Rainwater's in the studio with us. Going to squeeze it all in. What was it like getting home at, 5:15
1: yesterday? I got to tell you, it is, if I said amazing, I really probably need to say unbelievable because it's just about, it's the hour went so quickly yesterday. I realized we had a lot to talk about. Well, maybe some thought we didn't need to talk anymore about the tennis program, but we did. But nevertheless, amazing. That's all I can say, amazing.
0: It's easy to do an hour show.
1: Well, you barely get started when it seems like you're saying goodbye. Yeah. So, yeah, that's true in that respect.
0: It's really not even an hour because we don't start till 6 after, and we're out at 58. So that's 52 minutes, and then two commercial breaks of, about 4 or 5 minutes?
1: Don't mention those. That gets people upset.
0: You probably did about 46, 47 minutes of actual talking yesterday. So, yeah, it does fly by.
1: It does fly by. I have been thoroughly enamored.

0: usually by the time you get to Friday, you're looking at double-digit numbers.
1: Bryson did something good. He just chipped in for a birdie. Now he's eight over.
0: It's too late.
1: Yeah, too late. Or nine over.
0: It's too late.
1: Yeah. But the rough is up, and the main thing is the wind. It's very windy.
0: It's tough.
1: And it's made it very difficult. I've been so impressed with this Pat Guider guy. I mean, he is just to be the second-round leader on 17, holding up. He has still not made a bogey today, and he has just been solid. I mean, just middle of the green, two-putt. He did it again. Just hit the green on 17, two-putt, and get his par.
0: The one that I like, I guess I just never paid attention, Smalley.
1: Yeah.
0: I really like him. He's a little skinny kid. I say skinny kid, but he's probably, 30 years old plus or whatever it may be. But I like his game. And I think he's got a great future if he can build off of it.
1: What's coming up in your hour?
0: Well, you're talking about a fast segment. We barely said hello. All right, coming up today. We got... Neil asked me if he could take off early, so I got to fill in for him. Neil Atkinson, by way of Bet Saracen. And then coming up after that will be Kevin McPherson, better known as Hoop Scoop, courtesy of Hogville.net. And then we will get ready for the first pitch coming up at 5:30 with the pregame starting at 5 o'clock here on the Buzz Radio Network and 103.7 The Buzz.
1: Alex Smalley is 6 foot 160.
0: Good gracious.
1: He loves to go to Disney World. So that tells you something about his age, probably.
0: I like him. He looks like a great young player.
1: All right, have a great weekend. We'll be back Monday with your weekend recap brought to you by Fleet Management Services. But don't go anywhere. Drive Time Sports is next.
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6: Happening today, after 2 years of renovation and reconstruction, Lake Wilhelmina will be open just in time for summer fun. The Arkansas Game and Fish Commission will hold a special ceremony later this morning at the lake's newly constructed fishing pier. Officials say the 200-acre lake had to be renovated due to uncontrollable falling water levels in 2019. Today's ribbon cutting begins at 10:30 a.m. And the Pulaski County Fair returns to North Little Rock's Riverfront Park today. 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This is the sixth year for the Pulaski County Fair. Tickets will cost just $5 and is free for kids 10 and under. 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
9: Partly cloudy, warm, and breezy today with a high of 87 in Little Rock. Maybe an isolated shower in north central Arkansas, but I think we'll be dry here in Little Rock. Tonight, maybe a sprinkle, mostly cloudy at a low of 69 degrees. Partly cloudy and warm tomorrow, 86 a high with a 10% chance of a shower. For the Buzz Radio Network, I'm meteorologist Pat Walker.
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0: Good afternoon. Welcome to Drive Time Sports here on the Buzz Radio Network. Rick Schaefer standing by in Northwest Arkansas. I'm Randy Rainwater from the Capital City. Good afternoon, Mr. Rick Schaefer.
1: Well, good afternoon, Randy Rainwater. Gosh, we're off early again today, and hope the Razorbacks can score some runs
0: today. 5 o'clock, Rick.
1: I know. 5 o'clock. I was all set to go to 5:30 last night. I know. Maybe if we went to 5:30, the Hogs would win, huh? Well, let's hope so. Tough offensive night. You know, that's the first time they've lost with Dietz on the mound in quite some time. And obviously, Gabe Gackle has got to pitch well tonight for five or six innings, not for three, and give the Razorbacks a chance. But really surprised that three runs was all they could muster last night. That surprised you?
0: Very much so. In fact, the headline on hogsports.com, written by none other than our own Kevin Bohannon, he used the word flat. I thought that was a pretty good definition, because you muster four hits. One of those was a bunt single by Ruiz. So really three hits, and it took a sharp single down the right field line by Helfrich. That was one of the four hits. Now, Stewart did get a hold of that one in the eighth inning. I mean, that one was gone. It was almost out of the entire park. But, yeah, I was disappointed at their effort. Nolan had a ball that kind of ate him up at second base. That was a critical error. Then there was another play at first base where Rutenbar couldn't come up with the throw after Kozel made a nice play at shortstop, but just not a sharp performance. That had to be disappointing for Dave.
1: Had to be, because it's the last regular season weekend.
0: Yeah.
1: And so you want to have some momentum going to Hoover, although baseball momentum is daily. You know, oh, you've won five in a row, man, you can keep going. No, you might lose three in a row after that. Baseball momentum is daily. But they lost some. Was the first inning, Kentucky had a two-run home run, almost out of the inning, and then bang. That hurts. 2-0 is nothing they haven't overcome in the past. It's just odd that against a team that's struggled, Kentucky, that Arkansas could only score three runs on Friday night. But, hey, there's two games left. Let's see if they can go out there and score a bunch of runs tonight. Now, that may be what it takes in both games remaining, is to score a bunch of runs.
0: It's going to take a bunch of runs with Arkansas's pitching. And that issue, Rick, continues. You mentioned the home run that Dietz gave up. My goodness gracious. That's like 78. Now, I am including all games, but 70.
1: Oh, really? Yes. Oh, all of a sudden, when you need to make a stat work for you, you use all games. How about that?
0: Mm-hmm.
1: It's okay. I like all game stats. They do play a lot of games. That's right.
0: Well, when you look at all games for Kentucky, their pitching staff had allowed only 46. Now
1: really?
0: 47 going into that game. So
1: yeah.
0: Or after that game last night. So, yeah, it's a matter of putting the ball in play. Arkansas 9 strikeouts again last night. Arkansas did strike out 12 Kentucky batters. So that much you can say. Even though he can get to finish the inning, I think he hit a batter, then another batter got a single. But James DeKramer, Arkansas has been needing another arm. Maybe he is now starting. He's healthy, had that calf injury, which made it difficult for him to push off the mound. He had other issues landing. So maybe he's got his physical issues behind him. He's going to be needed. And I thought that was an important outing for him last night, because he had to build off of what he did the weekend before. So I thought that was very positive last night to get a little bit out of James DeKramer. Now let's see if they can get a little bit out of Gabe Gackle. You mentioned.
1: No, they need more than a little
0: three
1: bit.
0: Innings.
1: Well, yeah, they need more than a little bit.
0: They need at least five tonight, I think, from Gackle.
1: Yeah.
0: Will we see Gibbler play a role tonight? Will we see Gibbler this weekend? I'm not sure that's as big of an issue, but he has had his struggles in the starting role. And we didn't see Ethan McElvain last night, so I think we'll see him tonight. Parker Coyle did a pretty good job coming in, keeping things where they were. Just couldn't get it going last night.
1: No. Nope, couldn't. So, need some runs tonight. You're right. Let's see. Let's see. Gackle go six innings and give up two or fewer runs. Hey, that's what everybody thought he would do. And you can wait all year and then all of a sudden come out with a great performance or two, and it keeps your team. That's what you need, is an unexpected performance from the pitching staff. And they're going to need that in the NCAA, too. So they might as well start now.
0: Exactly.
1: Because you go to somebody's regional, it doesn't matter where you play the regional. Let's say Dietz does win. You still got to win at least two more games to win the regional. And so somebody has to step up that maybe hasn't. So we'll see.
0: We shall see. Were you inspired? Were you watching that two-hour-plus marathon last night on the big announcement of the National Football League schedule?
1: Let's see. What was I doing? Whatever I was doing, it wasn't that. I can't remember what I was doing, but it wasn't that.
0: I have to joke about that because I'm like, I can't watch this. I really can't watch this.
1: Wow.
0: Yeah.
1: Really?
0: I turned it on, and I finally said, okay, why don't I just go to the website of Green Bay? That way I could just see what I want to see, not all the other things that were...
1: Well, did you find a game that Green Bay's playing at your time of year that you would consider going to?
0: I know you make me reach for the schedule after it's all said and done. Yeah, I looked at two games, and I think the one that jumps out, because I do believe it's timed perfectly. Now, last year, or this past season, I guess it is last year, went on that first Friday night in December, which is the state high school football championships.
1: Yeah.
0: I was hoping that it might work out, the timing could work out there again, except Green Bay will be in New Orleans. The one that's working out, well, there's actually two different options, the 13th or the 20th of December. But I think the one I'm going to go, I think I'm going to target. I haven't talked this over with Little Flav yet, but Buffalo is at Green Bay.
1: Ooh-wee, wow. When's that?
0: I think that's the 13th of December.
1: Go.
0: The 20th of December is Miami, at Green Bay. So that one's not appealing. Now, if Miami was the Miami, I don't know how many years ago, but no, Buffalo.
1: Don't you want to see Green Bay win? It shouldn't matter. Randy, it shouldn't matter.
0: When you go see your team,
1: you're there for them.
0: When you're spending that kind of money, you want to watch a quality game.
1: Okay.
0: Because I can stay home and watch the Miami.
1: You know what most
0: Green
1: people
0: Bay
1: think
0: game.
1: A quality game is? When their team wins by three touchdowns, they think that's a quality game. You know, but I get it. And hey, seeing Buffalo, they're really good. Every year, you think this is their year, they're going to win the Super Bowl, and they haven't gotten there, but they're really good. So, yeah. When's that, December 13th?
0: December the 13th, yes.
1: Okay. Well, then I'll... is that a Sunday?
0: That is a Sunday.
1: Wow.
0: It's going to work out perfectly, just like
1: it did
0: last
1: time. You might not even miss drive time. Well, you might miss drive time on Monday.
0: I'll have to miss Monday, because that's the day that you return.
1: Okay. December 14th. I'll put that on my schedule. Just get me somebody else. We'll do the show. We're going to count on it right now. How's that?
0: I like that. I like that commitment right there. Boom.
1: Yeah, you got to do that.
0: Okay. Now, this is... a caller, which I have to admit, I've seen her on Facebook. I'm not sure about on Twitter. We haven't heard from her in a while. So let's talk to Miss Lisa. Miss Lisa, good afternoon. Welcome to Drive Time Sports.
2: Well, I'm just so proud to be here.
0: Absolutely.
2: And
0: we're so proud that you are here.
1: So has it been long enough that you're not going to ask why I'm still on the show?
2: Now, Rick, don't push me. You know how I can get.
1: Yes,
2: but
1: I do.
2: I think I'm calling with a good call, but I'm going to end it with a little, maybe on a sour note for someone particular. But, well, you know, the road show's been going on.
1: Oh, did you go?
2: All over the state.
1: Yeah.
2: And I went last night to Jonesboro.
1: Yeah, was it good?
2: And Coach It was fantastic.
1: Wow.
2: And Coach Silverfield said it was the biggest crowd that they've had for the road show.
1: Wow.
2: It was in Northeast Arkansas. Now,
1: great.
2: I've told you people over and over and over that Northeast Arkansas had some of the strongest Razorback fans in the state.
1: That's true.
2: And
1: I believe
2: still
1: that.
2: Still standing. You don't have to believe it. It's the truth.
1: No, I do believe. Well,
2: so
1: I usually believe the truth.
2: You believe
1: yeah.
2: it or not.
1: Okay.
2: But anyway,
1: didn't mean to confirm you. Yes.
2: Rick, you make me so mad I can get you
0: I'm staying clear of you two.
2: But anyway, Randy, I love your pictures of these, I guess, grandchildren.
0: They are my great,
2: whatever.
0: They are my great-grandchildren and my grandchildren, yes.
2: Well, see, I've got them, too, and there's, I think, they're just beautiful and continue putting their pictures on there. But do you want me to tell, now, y'all won't hang up on me, okay? Y'all make a promise.
0: I am.
1: We never have we?
0: Yeah, I have, probably.
2: No.
1: Oh, you have? Okay.
0: Well, I am at arm's length from the phone lines.
2: Okay, I'll try to be nice.
1: Okay.
2: Anyway, I got to talk and meet with Coach Silverfield, just
1: great.
2: Me and him for a few minutes.
1: Wow, great for you.
2: Wonderful for me, but here, let me tell you. I told him, I said, I've been going for 62, starting this year, this fall will be my 63rd year of going.
1: Oh, my gosh, wow.
2: They gave
1: wow.
2: me a T-shirt. Wow, that's what I said. Wow.
1: Yeah.
2: But anyway, I was impressed with him. Of course, you know me. I fall in love with every football coach, basketball, baseball, doesn't matter, coach
1: okay.
2: we hire.
1: Yeah.
2: But I was so, I liked him. I liked Sam Pittman. But Sam Pittman, he couldn't keep your attention. Chad Morris, I didn't like, and I'll stop there because if I say one name, I know Randy will hang up on it. But anyway, having said all that, the best part, and then we got up, and I noticed on Facebook, Hunter's got his picture that we got tennis back, but I was told last night that Hunter didn't have anything to do with that. By someone on the board. So let me say this. The food was great. My company was great. And the night was greater because HY was in Washington, D.C. and Chuck Barrett was the master of ceremony, whom I love. And I was so glad. I'm going to say this, and this is the mean part in me. I can't help it. Y'all pray for me.
1: Okay.
2: You go take four now job interviews. They won't hire you. They won't take him off your hands. And we don't have Frank Bulls here to say, if you step out on that tarmac, you're offside. And that bothers me.
1: Well, hold on. Are you insinuating that it was Hunter in Washington, D.C. looking for another job? Is that what you're saying?
2: Well, he is out there. I'm not going to tell you who told me. Okay, give me a week or two, and I may lay all the dirty laundry out. He's out there for a meeting for the NIL and all that.
1: Yeah, yeah. Congress
2: like
1: is discussing it. Yeah.
2: Yeah, yeah. Well, when I got to ask the first question, and I sure took my time. Everybody had to listen. And whether they wanted to or not, Chuck
1: yeah.
2: just sat there and laughed and been over. But anyway, he can't run the university he's at. Now he's made a fool of our tennis program, and he's running the nation's athletic department. he's setting the standard for them. So other than that, and Coach Silverfield told me, he said, Miss Lisa, settle down. You know, little old Kane and Sandy got upset because I was upset. And it was just, he said, it may take, I said, look, it can't take a very long time. I'm near death. You know, the Bible says 70 years and the rest is a gift. Well, I'm creeping up there. And one guy there said, well, I go to church with Rick. And I said, well, do me a favor. You and him get down the altar next Sunday and pray for me. But anyway, I had a wonderful time. I was sick over the ball game, driving home the baseball game. I thought, where in the world are our hitters? I mean, I didn't blame the preacher. The pitcher, I was mad because we couldn't get on base and catch a ball. But anyway, I just want y'all to know I listen to you every day.
1: Well, that's nice.
2: And,
1: thank you.
2: Yeah, I know you're tickled to death. I do, Randy.
1: You're just waiting to see when I'm replaced, right? You tune in every day to see if I'm not on anymore.
2: But listen, I'm
0: Miss Lisa. Okay, Miss Lisa.
2: What?
0: I gotta go.
2: What?
0: I gotta go.
2: Well, did I make you mad?
0: I love you.
1: No, heavens no. We love you.
0: I gotta go.
2: Okay, well, listen, I love y'all both.
0: All right,
1: thank
0: we love you, Miss Lisa. Thank you. Oh, my goodness. Okay.
1: I don't know. Let me just interject quickly. I assume, Hunter Yurachek, if he's in Washington, D.C., Congress has bipartisan on the. There are Senators Ted Cruz from Texas and Senator Caldwell from Washington, who's a Democrat, Cruz a Republican. They are working on legislation that evidently has at least a little bit of a chance to pass that addresses college athletics. I don't know if it will. They know they're working on a short leash because they're all concerned about the midterms. You know, everybody that's elected, all they're concerned about is getting elected again. But they are concerned about that. But there is work going on. So if Hunter is in Washington, he got asked because he's the spokesperson for the college playoff. So I don't know if that's the case or not, but trying to put two and two together, that could be why he's there. Anyway, go ahead. I just wanted to insert that since Miss Lisa brought it up.
0: Let's talk with Stan. Stan, good afternoon. Welcome to Drive Time Sports.
3: Randy, my man.
0: Oh, you've got a mountain to climb this time, big boy.
1: Yeah.
0: You got
1: Stan,
0: some big
1: man.
0: Shoes
3: hey,
0: to follow.
3: Hey. What's up there? What's up there, Rick?
1: Well, Stan, we're happy to have you on. What are you going to do to top Miss Lisa?
0: Yeah.
3: Hey, man, Miss Lisa, she's a hard act to follow, brother. I don't know. She still be talking. I let her talk. She still be talking. He's going back. He's talking about 20, 30 minutes. She can go.
1: Yep.
3: But hey,
1: you're
3: man,
1: right.
3: Look here. How about them baseball homes? I think they're going to make it to the regional. I think they'll make it to the regional.
0: Maybe.
3: They'll make it to the regional.
1: Well, they're going to make it to the regional, yeah. You're talking about through the regional?
3: I think they'll make it through the regional,
1: but... Oh, you think they'll win the regional?
3: I don't think they're going to make it to that.
1: Okay.
3: That's what I said. But I don't think they're going to make it to that super... I don't think they'll win no super regional, though. They'll win the regional. They're not going to win the super.
1: Well, this year...
0: I'm not
1: that's,
0: sure about that.
1: This year, that's not a hard prediction to make. Usually, you call and tell us what they're not going to do.
3: Hey,
1: yeah.
3: They'd be lucky if they make it... They'd be lucky if they win the... If they win the regional, they'll be
1: yeah,
3: lucky. They'd be good.
1: You're probably right. We for once we have
3: hey,
1: to agree
3: Randy,
1: with you.
3: Randy,
0: yes,
3: hey Randy, I ain't gonna
0: yes,
3: call
0: sir.
3: Back no. I go be a, you know I don't call that often no way. I ain't gonna be a while before I call you back, man. Just let me say this here. I didn't need y'all's opinion, but I want your opinion, and I want Rick's opinion, and y'all won't hear from me. Y'all won't hear from me in a while, man. I promise you.
1: Not till next Monday.
0: Are you going on vacation
3: both,
0: or something?
3: Yeah, I want both of y'all's opinion.
1: Okay.
3: And Randy, I won't call back in a while. I promise.
0: Okay.
3: Now. Now, Nolan got the statue. I'm happy. I'm very happy because he got his statue.
1: Yeah.
3: Now, I want both of y'all opinion on this. Nolan Richardson, do you think, I believe he's the only coach that's going to win a national championship in basketball at the University of Arkansas.
0: Ever.
3: I don't believe Calipari can do it. Yeah, we knew that.
1: We knew that was your opinion.
3: Hey, how long have it been since they won one?
1: 32.
0: They're going to win this year because you have put the magic on them. They're picking up on your mojo.
3: Hey, Rick.
0: They're going to win it.
1: Hey, what?
3: No, but for real, man. No, serious business. Hey, I want both of y'all opinion. I don't think you don't want to win national basketball chip. I think I want to win national championship at Arkansas. So I think y'all want to do it. So we'll never see that 40 million hell again.
0: If we're still around 25, if man is still alive.
3: Randy, I'm saying in our lifetime. I'll stick to something y'all say. I don't think we'll never see that no more. I don't think it'll happen again. I don't think we'll never see no national championship at Arkansas. I'm going to hang on this to y'all. What y'all think about that?
1: Well, I'm really surprised that you have that opinion.
0: Coming up next, Kevin Hoop Scoop McPherson. We'll see what he has to say.
1: Yeah, we'll see what he has to say about that.
0: That's right. Drive Time Sports will continue in a moment.
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0: Welcome back to Drive Time Sports in the Buzz Radio Network. Rick Schaefer. I'm Randy Rainwater. Neil is out today. I am tasked with talking about Bet Saracen. If you go to the Arkansas specials on the menu page, you will find the double R prop specials for tonight's games. And actually, I did not build up the numbers on the pitching. As an example, I'm saying Gabe Gackel, over 4.5 innings, pitched and under 3.5 earned runs. Now that's 4.5 innings, under 3.5 earned runs, that's minus 140. They really could have jacked that one up a little bit more because that may be a challenge. Let's see, where's another one on here that we can talk about? Ryder Helfrich, over 1.5 hits, over 1.5 runs scored, that's plus 400. Just a couple of examples. Wes was talking on Out of Bounds about how many did I have of these. Well, I had left out Reese Robinette because I was thinking, would he play, would he not play? I didn't put him in on game one. He's now on game two. So that added a few more to the list. Here you got the NBA that's going on tonight. Cleveland trying to close it out. San Antonio trying to close it out. You got the PGA Golf Championships that's going on right now. And the leader stands at minus 5. Scheffler, who's probably one of the favorites, he's minus 2 thus far. 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Well, I thought we would have Kevin McPherson, better known as Hoop Scoop. Maybe he'll call in here in a moment.
1: I did too. That's what you said.
0: Yeah, right. That's what I was thinking.
1: Okay.
0: I was going to ask him, this was a...
1: So were you going to ask him if Arkansas would ever win a national championship in basketball again?
0: I've got it written down here. Okay. Maybe he heard that question.
1: He didn't want to come on.
0: He said, I think I'll pass today.
1: Yeah. He's probably caught off guard that Stan asked that or pointed it out.
0: Oh, yeah, it's definitely shocking news.
1: Mm-hmm.
0: This was on three, and this was the calculations among different coaches, NIL representatives, and so forth. And this was what you'd say is a consensus. What it costs to land top transfers by position. Now, That's not saying everybody's getting these numbers. This is the top players by position. The top 10 point guard guard market. What do you think, Rick?
1: The top 10 point guard.
0: What do you think that they command?
1: Well, I would say 1.2 million, but it's probably higher than that. Probably two.
0: How about 2.5 to 4 million?
1: 2.5 to 4 million for a point guard.
0: Two and a half to 4 million for a point guard. How about wings? Top 10 wings, that's shooting guards and small forwards.
1: Well, if you got Paul McCartney, he'd be the most expensive member of wings. Don't you think?
0: Well, but he's...
1: Because he's loaded. Now, maybe he could probably afford to pay for your other
0: wing. But he's on the run.
1: Oh, that's right.
0: They got to catch him first.
1: Yeah, he's a band. I don't know. Wings, so you're talking about forward-type players... Well, I'm going to guess
0: shooting guards, small forward.
1: Okay, I'm going to guess point guards are the most valuable. If you're saying 2.5 to 4, so I'll say 1.2 to 1.8.
0: Same market as it was for the point guards, 2.5 to 4 million.
1: Wow,
0: this is the one that will
1: big guys. It's probably more than that.
0: Yeah, the top ten.
1: Yeah,
0: bigs four. Market, which is power forwards and centers.
1: Yeah, 3.5 to 3 million.
0: To $5 billion.
1: Wow. Oh, that's ridiculous. I mean, it really is.
0: You don't need the NBA.
1: That's
0: right. If they could just keep on playing for years upon years, they would never need the NBA.
1: And, you know, nobody cares about our opinion. It's not going to change things. It's not going to make Arkansas better. It's not going to make Arkansas worse. But as far as the way college athletics ought to be, that's ridiculous. It's absurd.
0: No, it is.
1: Shouldn't be paying college athletes $3.5 million.
0: I mean, you're getting to the point where your roster for maybe 13 players, not 15, but 13 players, easily could start reaching $15 million plus, which is what we thought maybe back a couple of years ago would buy you a decent football team. Now you're talking 25 to 40 million. And there will be some in football that will exceed $40 million.
1: There was a deal I saw on, I can't remember if it was social media or one of the websites, and it's supposedly a source that has access to some of these NIL groups that help pay for these things. They said, and they had the top 15 football. What football teams were paying their teams this year. Texas was number one at $44.6 million, if that's to be believed.
0: Oh, I think it's to be believed.
1: $44.6 million. And then it went from there. It was two or three days ago. I should have written that down. I should have written them down. I can't remember. Arkansas was not in the top 15, as you would expect it wasn't. But Texas was number one. Alabama was up there as like third or fourth. I can't remember who was second. Maybe it's probably Ohio State.
0: That'd be Ohio State.
1: Yeah, probably Ohio State. Notre Dame was in the top 15. I was surprised. I didn't know they were paying that kind of money. So anyway, I think the 15th team was at about $26 million, something like that. So obviously everybody's exceeding the 20.5. And again, that's what Congress is working. Congress is working on this. I do not know if they'll come up with something, but they think this is the closest they've been. But if you don't see it go up for a vote in the next 2 months, forget it, because it'll be summer recess and then it'll be on to the midterms. So they have a short window maybe to help. And part of the deal is for Congress to assign. I don't know if it's a good idea or not. You know, I'm not high on Congress, neither party. And so, but part of the deal is, someone would be assigned to administrate this. It wouldn't be the NCAA. It would be somebody administrating this, and they would crack down. And if you were trying to circumvent the rules, you'd be going against Congress.
0: Well,
1: that probably wouldn't be a good idea then.
0: We haven't talked about this, but that clearinghouse that they have, and the Nebraska, that was turned down.
1: Yeah.
0: That was over $7 million that was involved, and that was turned down. That's going to become a lawsuit. I don't think much is going to happen in regards to legislation until this goes before a court to see if they get this overturned, because basically, again, you're stifling free enterprise. That's what they're basically saying is, okay, these may not meet the criteria, but at the same time, are you not stifling free enterprise?
1: Well,
0: I think that's going to be the argument.
1: Probably in Congress, but if they make a law, it doesn't matter if they're stifling free enterprise or not. You can't break the law if it is a law. And that's why
0: but
1: the NCAA...
0: But will the law stand up, though?
1: That's why the NCAA has begged Congress. Yeah, it can, because here's the thing. The courts are supposed to enforce the law. They are not supposed to change the law. So therefore, if
0: don't
1: that
0: they
1: is
0: interpret
1: a...
0: interpret the law?
1: But if the law says you can't do that, then you can't do it. And a judge, and that's another problem in America today. We've got judges that want to put their opinions into these things. If the law says you can't do this, then you can't do it. And no judge can say, well, I think you can. If you can, if he says them, get rid of him. But judges have too much power. And so if that's why the NCAA has hoped Congress would pass a law, that's the only protection they can have. And part of that has to be antitrust exemption. And I think that's probably being considered, too, so they don't have all these lawsuits to deal with. But right now, there's no law. And so anytime somebody thinks they've been treated unfairly, they sue, and they usually win.
0: This from our Milton Heat and Airbus text line from the 870. I think this came from Miss Lisa. She said, I could vote for Miss Lisa as Rick's new co-host.
1: As my new co-host.
0: I'm gone.
1: No, you mean as Randy's new co-host.
0: I'm gone.
1: I think Miss Lisa really likes Randy. She's nice to me sometimes. She was nice today.
0: This from our Milton Heat and Air. Randy, I think Miss Lisa should have a weekly segment with you and Rick. I've known her for years, and she is hilarious.
1: Oh, she is.
0: I don't know how Mr. Jesse puts up with her when there's a Razorback game on.
1: Let's just say this, Miss Lisa, if you're still listening, it's been way too long since you called us. We love it when you call us. Seriously, we do.
0: All right, we'll step away for a moment. Hard to believe we are coming down to the final few minutes. 5 o'clock pregame starts, Arkansas, Kentucky, right here on our flagship station, 103.7 The Buzz. First pitch, 5:30, Gabe Gackle set to start for Arkansas today. Rick Schaefer, I'm Randy Rainwater. Drive Time Sports will continue.
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9: Double F said, let's bring it back. 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And the service is second to none. Chip and the rest of the gang treat you like family. 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So the big three is back for tonight. The Friday night special, the 12-ounce prime rib for $39.50, the 12-ounce bone-in pork chop, $25, and the 2 for $65, the 10-ounce filet, the Riverfront Steakhouse, Wyndham Hotel in North Little Rock. 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That's always my recommendation. You can walk in. I know a lot of you on your way home right now and you're thinking, what do we want for dinner? I've got the answer for you. It's the great three option special you'll get at the Riverfront Steakhouse, Wyndham Hotel in North Little Rock. 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
0: Well, Kevin, now that you've had a couple of days to kind of watch and observe the NBA Combine, talk about Malik Thomas, what's your thoughts in regarding to Thomas, and then your thoughts concerning Billy Richmond?
2: Well, first of all, guys, greetings from Memphis, Tennessee. It's the first live eval session for Division I coaches. The Nike EYBL session, head of Hog, John Calipari, his son, assistant coach Brad Calipari, associate head coach Ken Coleman, associate head coach Kenny Payne, all here. Now, Adidas is playing in another location, so is Under Armour, but the Nike circuit is where Arkansas's coaching staff in force is today. But talking about the combine, 2 days of scrimmages, Billy Richmond III going through those, Malik Thomas didn't. But those are the two players that Arkansas is hopeful to retain. And I talked to one of Arkansas's coaches today and said, hey, how are we looking on that front, by the way? It was Ken Coleman, who was there in Chicago before arriving here in Memphis. He was there for the combine, supporting the four Razorbacks. And he says, man, we're hopeful. So no insight from Arkansas's coaching staff in terms of a decision by either player. They've got till May 27th. I talked to a couple of my NBA scout sources yesterday, Randy, and he told me that he thinks both players should come back to school. He did say that I took the two of them. One of them said that he, you know, he'd probably still have a late first-round draft grade for Malik Thomas. Still working on Billy Richmond, no worse than mid-second round, he said, probably. But he's still putting that report together, and the other scout said something similar. But both said they think that they could benefit from another year back at Arkansas. This is going to be one of the deepest draft classes ever. Both players can come back, improve, get stronger, and get better in their weaknesses in their games. And then it's supposed to be, in 2027, a weaker NBA draft, which means it could be good for both to come out in a year. But again, they've got decisions to make. And all it takes is one team, Randy, to say, we're going to not only guarantee you a draft that we're going to take you, but get you a guaranteed contract. And none of those details are ironed out way before the draft gets here. I'm sure both players are going through some pro day stuff to follow if they haven't done it already, and meeting individually with teams as well. Again, the 27th comes up pretty quick. That's the deadline if you want to stay in school to withdraw from the NBA draft.
0: Sure like to have some clarity, would you not? Maybe get some answers so you can maybe lock down this roster and get things, maybe give you a decent picture of what you think next year is going to look like.
2: Yeah, and Arkansas still recruiting a five, you know, a front court player. And yeah, that this retention would be huge. Arkansas retained four players last year. Right now, they're at zero because you got two players that are technically pros because they're in the NBA draft. They're not college players right now. They've got a deadline to come back to college. So you'd like to retain both of them, at least one. We'll see what happens. I've said all along, I think Billy Richmond's the more likely of the two to come back, but who knows? I mean, again, all it takes is a team to tell him, stay in, man, we're going to grab you late second, we're going to get you, or excuse me, in back end of the 32nd round, get you a good guaranteed contract. If he likes that, he may stay in. So both players get big decisions coming up.
0: All right, we've had a caller waiting. Let's squeeze him in real quick. This is Brian. Nope, we don't have to squeeze him in. Okay. What are you hoping to see there in Memphis, Kevin?
2: Well, I've already seen some of it. Beckham Black, Anthony Black's younger brother. I think he is the best player in the country, regardless of class. 6'3 point guard, 25 points, 5 assists, 4 steals, and a block today in his team's 7-point win. John Calipari courtside for every minute of that game. I was standing next to A.B., Anthony Black, and I said, hey, A.B., what do you think about you and your brother someday being maybe in an NBA All-Star game together? And he laughed, and he pointed at his brother and goes, he'll definitely be in an NBA All-Star game. This is one of the most cerebral players I have seen ever at the high school level. There's not much wasted movement, athletically talented, 4 or 5 from three today. This, not, unlike A.B., this kid can shoot threes and from NBA range. Great decision maker. Had 5 assists, should have had 14. His teammates were flubbing some layups and dunks, or he set them up beautifully. Beckham Black is a special, special talent, Randy.
0: Where does Arkansas stand with Anthony's brother?
2: Well, I just did an interview with him, and I put that out on my Hogville Net Hoops YouTube channel. But, you know, he's saying the right things. He's focused on spring and summer basketball. He's not really paying attention to recruiting right now. He's been on Arkansas's campus back-to-back years to attend games. Most recently, the season finale in Bud Walton, that big blowout win over Texas. He was in the house, asked him about Darius Acuff and what he thought about him and what he's been doing, and he loved it. Said, yeah, you know, he has freedom and had a great season. So he's paying attention. A.B. loved it at Arkansas. Beckham's been on campus plenty of times when his brother was there as well. We'll, you know, I can't call Arkansas a leader, but I would say Arkansas among the top 2 or 3.
0: All right, enjoy your time in Memphis, Kevin. We will talk with you next week. Kevin McPherson, better known as Hoop Scoop, courtesy of Hogville.net. Coming up next, Arkansas Razorback Baseball, Arkansas, Kentucky. Drive Time Sports, have a great weekend. 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
9: He struck him out swinging. Base from the cut of the grass. Gets him at first. There's a drive by Helfrich to left field, folks. He got a two-run homer. New sliding feet first. He makes the catch at the wall. Looking up. 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
7: 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Quit tobacco. We can help. The countdown is on to Arkansas baseball. Now let's go inside the broadcast booth. Here's the voice of Arkansas baseball, Phil Elson.
6: Round one of the last regular season series went to Kentucky yesterday. The Wildcats came in desperate, and they played desperate, beating the Hogs 4-3, a game that Arkansas never led. Kentucky took the lead in the first inning on a home run by Ethan Hindle. They would lead wire to wire, and the surprise was that Jackson Jelkin, Saturday's starting pitcher, would close it down as Kentucky snapped the losing streak and also snapped the winning streak against Arkansas. Hogs, with the loss yesterday, coupled with a win by Florida and a win by Mississippi State, puts the Razorbacks right now in eighth place by themselves in the SEC at 15-13. Kentucky, they're just two games in back of the Razorbacks at 13-15. A win today would guarantee that Arkansas would play no later than next Wednesday in the SEC tournament. They do not want to have to play on Tuesday and have the extra game. Kentucky still has a chance to make it to Wednesday if they win the next two games of this series. So this is a pretty big one for the Razorbacks. Plus, a win today would also clinch another winning season in SEC play at 15-13. One more win would do that. They're 34-18 right now, and Hogs, very rare, losing a game yesterday that was started by Hunter Dietz. Dietz was good, not great. Struck out nine batters over six innings. Kentucky had a plan to really not let him get deep in the count, swing early and swing often, and they just had better at-bats than the Razorbacks did. Now, today feels like a much different day. You'll hear that in the voice of Dave Van Horn. We'll play that interview coming up in the next segment here of the Built for Tough Dugout Show. Things just felt a little bit different at Kentucky Proud Park this afternoon when the bus arrived. DVH was way ahead of everybody else when they got off the bus, and they took batting practice indoors instead of what they would usually do. And, you know, they usually only take batting practice indoors if it's raining and ugly outside, but it's a gorgeous day here in Lexington, so it was a pretty intense batting practice session. It'll be interesting when you hear the interview with Coach Van Horn. Ben Cleaver will get the ball today for Kentucky. He's a left-handed pitcher. Doesn't really throw any harder than about 87. He comes in with a 3.57 ERA, but he also averages about 3 2/3 innings per start. There'll be some pressure on this Kentucky bullpen, especially that it doesn't look like they really trust many pitchers other than Jelkin to protect the lead. Gabe Gackle gets the ball for Arkansas. It'll be his 11th start. 5-3, 4.47 earned run average. Gackle gave the Hogs 4 2/3 decent, not great innings against Oklahoma in a 12-8 win last Saturday. This is the Built for Tough Dugout Show. 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That's how you create a fan favorite and the official truck of Arkansas. We'll talk about it with head coach Dave Van Horn right after this from Sarazen Resort.
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0: struck him out swinging. Base with the cut of the grass. Gets him at first. There's a drive by Helfrich to left field, folks. He got a two-run homer. New sliding feet first. He makes the catch at the wall. Looking up. Out of here. Throw by Helfrich. The tag by Kojal. This one belongs to the Razorbacks.
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0: It was gray and overcast earlier this morning here in Lexington, Kentucky, but here just about before first pitch at Kentucky Proud Park. It is a beautiful day, mostly blue skies, and the Hogs and the Kentucky Wildcats playing the swing game of this series. Kentucky picked up a win 4-3 yesterday. It's the Razorbacks' first game one loss in over a month and a half, and this is a big one for the Hogs with Gabe Gackel on the mound, and here is Arkansas pitching coach Matt Hobbs with the keys to the game for the pitching staff. They are presented by Arkansas Sonic Drive-Ins. Sonic has been a proud sponsor of Razorback Athletics for over 25 years. 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
2: I think a lot like Hunter yesterday. You know, you got to be prepared for what they do on the bases, and Gabe will have to do that to be able to be successful. Also, really being able to get to his secondary stuff. If you were paying attention to the game yesterday, they hit a lot of fastballs hard throughout the game when we got narrowed down into some counts that they could expect that. So I think Gabe's got to be able to mix, and then everybody else, obviously, that comes in after Gabe has to be able to do the same thing. But being able to have an effective mix, throw off speed behind in the count, and then, you know, beat him with his fastball when he needs to, but not have to just lean on and rely on it. So I think those are the keys to get Gabe, you know, off to a good start. And then also just, you know, let's get out of the first inning with a zero and get off to a good start today.
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4: matchup we've got, folks. 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

0: just about ready to go. Kentucky warming up. They've got camouflage caps on tonight. Blue tops, white pants. Hogs going all grays. Coaches have the black hoodies. Yesterday, DVH was wearing his gray hoodie, which stood out. And I remember seeing him wear that one for a game before. And can I pick him out at least for his game attire here for this one? Can't find DVH in the dugout just yet. I know he's down there. Just hasn't necessarily appeared in my vision. And so how long does their starting pitcher go today? Doesn't look like they expect length from their starters too often. Three innings from Nate Harris yesterday. Jelkin, the guy who closed yesterday's game, he's gone the distance a couple of times. He's thrown the only two complete games for Kentucky. And he's got about twice as many innings as any other pitcher. In fact, more than twice than any other pitcher. Cleaver's thrown 40 and 12. So, and the question would be, how long does he last? He's had some good starts. He's had a seven-inning scoreless start against Kentucky, against Tennessee. Damian Ruiz to lead off. Lefty-righty match. First pitch comes in, and a strike thrown by Cleaver at 86 miles an hour. That's his fastball. There's nothing that's going to be special about it, but as you heard Dave Van Horn say, he's just going to be up there pitching. 6:33 first pitch. The next one to Ruiz. Down and in, a ball and a strike. 72 degrees at game time. The app says partly cloudy skies. Let's just go mostly sunny here for the moment. Shadows at the plate. Daylight everywhere else on the infield. And the 1-1, Ruiz fouls back a slider, and the count's 1-2. Just didn't feel like a good game at the plate for the Hogs yesterday. Didn't barrel it up as often as we've been seeing. The team had been hitting it a lot until coming here to Kentucky over the previous 2 weeks. 1-2 on Ruiz. Here's the pitch. And he'll foul off a changeup outside. Ruiz bunted for a single yesterday to extend his hitting streak. In fact, he had the first Arkansas hit last night. It was a fifth-inning drag bunt single. And the Hogs finished with only four hits. 1-2, the pitch on Ruiz is swung on and grounded right back to the pitcher. One hop to Cleaver, easy play. Goes about two-thirds of the way before the underhand shuffle for the first baseman, Brown. And Ruiz grounds into a 1-3 force play to start the game. 247 average allowed by Cleaver. He's only given up three home runs this year. He's hit nine batters, so he will come inside. He's walked 23, struck out 41. And T.J. Pompey up in the batting order to second today. The first pitch on the Hog third baseman will be a strike at the top of the zone. David Savage is our plate umpire today. Yesterday's plate umpire was Eric O'Shea. He'll be at third base. C.J. Burdett at second base. Clint Fagan has returned to this crew. He's working first base. And a ball thrown outside on Pompey evens the count at 1-1. Hogs have Cleaver with a fastball 84-87. Curveball high 60s, low 70s. Slider changeup. 1-1. That's the curveball, and it caught the top of the zone. That was a 66-mile-an-hour curveball for strike two. And it drew some oohs and ahs from the home Kentucky faithful. 1-2 on Pompey, 14 home runs for the year. Here's the pitch. Swung on, little chopper left side. The shortstop Bell comes up to charge. A high throw. Pompey's out. See if the Hogs challenge this one. Does not look like they will challenge in the first inning. Pompey grabbed his ears on his way to first base. So that made you think maybe he is signaling that he wanted a replay, but that might not have been what he was signaling. Good job by Bell getting rid of it quickly because TJ can fly. 6-3 ground out, two quick outs. Brings up Ryder Helfrich. Not only two quick outs, but two weak ground outs. Brings up the Hog catcher. The first pitch from the lefty Cleaver is a high strike one. He's getting pitches at the top. And he's going to keep going after it. Helfrich just nods at the plate umpire, and he might be thinking, okay, well, give me that one. I'm catching. 0-1 on Helfrich. Three ground outs and a single yesterday. Pitch. Swing and a miss. It's the curveball, and it is a big curveball. You throw 68-mile-an-hour curveball, Well, you got two different changeups now, one that's straight and one that hooks. 0-2 to Helfrich. Is hit in the air and hit deep into left center. Got a chance to go to the bottom of the fence and backhanded off the fence by Tarnisch. It'll be a two-out double for Ryder Helfrich. And he waited on the curveball that time. Just the thing is, if you feel you got it coming and you sit on it, that can be a real hittable pitch. And I'll tell you what, Kentucky's lucky that Helfrich didn't hit it out of the ballpark. No wind whatsoever to speak of. Ball flew out during the workout 2 days ago. Yesterday, I didn't feel like the ball was carrying at all. Helfrich, sixth double of the year. Needed about another, I'd say another 5 feet or so for a 16th home run. Cujillo Aloy with a chance to drive in a first inning run. Lefty righty, here's the pitch. Fouled straight back. He was late on the fastball. This fastball thrown by Cleaver's got some run to it. So he's not going to be throwing 87 straight. Aloy was 1-for-4 yesterday. Still hitting well over the last couple of weeks. 12 hits and 4 home runs in the last 2 weeks. 0-1. Curveball didn't curve. Balling a strike on Aloy. You could see yesterday with Hunter Dietz that he also had a little inconsistency with the curveball. And inconsistency with a curveball can lead to disasters for pitchers. 1-1. Popped up by Cujillo. He got jammed on a fastball. Brings the second baseman Lawrence in a short right field and will make the catch. It's a good pitch by Cleaver. 85 on the hands for a jam job. No runs, one hit, and Helfrich stranded at second base on the top of the first. Make sure sometime soon you get to the legendary Catfish Hole restaurants in Alma and Fayetteville at the Catfish Hole. They serve the highest quality farm-raised catfish. Hand-breaded chicken tenders, the very best hush puppies anywhere. They are serving beer and wine at the Catfish Hole in Fayetteville. And Kentucky's up against Gabe Gackle in the first inning after this word from Summit Utilities.
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0: Well, Hogs had a chance in the first inning with the two-out double by Ryder Helfrich, but can't capitalize on that. And so, watching Gabe Gackle warm up, Gackle just had... I think about this with this ballpark where the sun sets, and it looks like it sets right behind home plate. You could see in yesterday's game that the center fielder, the second baseman, occasionally the shortstop, depending on where he's set up, just had trouble seeing the ball. I don't think you can say that about a lot of other ballparks, that the pitcher has trouble seeing the return throw from the catcher. So there is something, you know, at least the direction that they built Kentucky Proud Park. I think the sun, at least this time of the year, sets directly behind home plate. That's rough. I just saw Gackle just kind of flinch a little bit with the ball coming right back at him. We are facing the northeast. So, yeah, southwest this time of the year. That's where the sun's setting. Chase Tarnisch ready to lead it off against Gabe Gackle. Start number 11. And, I mean, it kind of makes you think now Gabe's back in the starting rotation for his second start in a row. His pitch to Tarnisch, who shows bunt and takes a strike. So the approach yesterday for this Kentucky team was to swing at about everything that Hunter Dietz threw the first time through the batting order. I don't think they'll be looking the same thing on Gackle. Here's the 0-1 to Tarnish. It's hit in the air right field, and that goes deep to the corner. Trouble with Stewart chasing it, and it goes foul and out of his reach, out of play, up into the berm. 0-2 count on Tarnish. It's a little wind gust in from right field just as he put the ball in play. Otherwise, the direction of the ball and the way he hit it looked like he might have had a chance to at least reach the fence. Only 320 down the right field line at Kentucky Proud Park. It's 400 to center. 335 to the corner and left, so a little bit short in right field. Tarnish nearly took advantage of that. And he's back up. Gackles ahead 0-2. Hogs play Tarnish straight up. Gackle winds up and fires outside with a fastball. Tarnish yesterday singled in the seventh inning, an infield single to shortstop, then stole his 28th base. But that was his only time aboard. The 1-2. Fastball's high. Check swing appeal quickly denied by first base umpire Clint Fagan. Tarnish hitting a team high 354, and he'll turn singles into doubles quickly. Gackles 2-2 is hit in the air to right field. The soft liner. Stewart coming on, tries a little slide, and he'll make the catch. He made the catch, and it was a kind of an awkward-looking route by Stewart. First cut to his right, and then kind of slices a little bit in. The term could be a banana route, but he made the play anyway. Yeah, a lot going on the play there for Stewart in right field, plus Tarnish hits a slicing liner. A little bit of overcompensation by Stewart. One out, the batter is Tyler Bell, batting left-handed. And Gackle throws him a cutter for a strike at the bottom of the zone. Bell is their only switch hitter in the lineup, 354. Has the team's best on base, 535. Here's Gackle's 0-1, swung on and missed. Nice slider in the count 0-2 on Bell. Who doesn't strike out much if you put his hit-by-pitches and walks together. It'd be 45 against only 26 strikeouts. 0-2. The pitch from Gackle is outside. Try to get a corner to the outside. Try to get a slider to the outside corner. He's throwing a couple of pretty good 0-2 pitches so far to these first two batters in Tarnish and Bell. Helfrich's target on the outside. Gabe's pitch swung on and missed. Strike three. Got him on a cutter. Well, no, that's the changeup, but it did move a little bit down and in. That's great watching Gackle use the changeup against lefties. Wonder if he'll use it against righties. He doesn't use it against the righties too often. So a line out followed by Gackle's 66th strikeout. He's just completed his 57th inning for the year. And Luke Lawrence, the batter, left-hander, holds the bat up high. First pitch is hit in the air softly to left and drops for a two-out base hit. Takes that big artificial surface bounce with all the black specks coming up off of the green plastic right in front of Damian Ruiz. Two-out single puts Lawrence aboard. And he went to the same approach they had yesterday. Get a pitch to swing at early and swing at it. He had struck out three times yesterday. The batter is Ethan Hindle. And Hindle got an at-bat in the first inning and homered yesterday. One of his three hits and then returned to the lineup after sitting out Sunday. Gackle attempts a pick throw. Lawrence was barely off the base. He's safe. He is a base dealer, though. Cats have stolen 120 bases. Been caught 25 times. And they stole four yesterday successfully. Short lead, though, at first with the set.

0: close. But that opened up second base, and now the Cats have runners second and third for the freshman, Braxton Van Cleve. Singles by Lawrence and Hindle with the head. Well, you knew they were going first to third on the line drive to center. Question was whether New would take the chance on the throw. They scored two in the first inning yesterday. Cackle trying to prevent that today. The wind, the pitch, line drive left field coming on. Ruiz sliding catch for the third out of the inning. Two sliding catches and a strikeout to get the outs, and Kentucky strands a pair. Two hard line drive outs, two singles, and a strikeout. But more importantly, two runners left in scoring position by the Cats. Many of us spend more time thinking about what's for dinner than thinking about retirement. 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Edward Jones, member SIPC. To the top of the second, the Hogs and Cats with a 0-0 score on the Razorback Sports Network from Learfield.
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0: Ready for the Razorback second inning here at Kentucky Proud Park. Both teams left runners in scoring position in the first inning. The Hogs leaving one, Kentucky leaving two. Arkansas shortstop Camden Kojal leads off the second inning against Kentucky lefty Ben Cleaver. Mike Anu and Nolan Souza also due in this second inning. So, first pitch on Kojal is a fastball at the bottom for a strike. And there's that 86-mile-an-hour pitch from Ben Cleaver that is already very effective. Kojal shows disappointment with the strike call by stepping out, which he doesn't do very often. The 0-1 on Kojal. Low, 1-1. Cam, New, and Souza combined yesterday 0-for-9. They had the same line, 0-for-3, a walk, and one strikeout. Hogs got their walks yesterday, just didn't get the hits. Here's the pitch. Kojal turns on a ground ball, right side, scooped out by the second baseman Lawrence in the outfield green, and he throws to first for the out. They do play the second baseman deep a lot. As you heard Dave talk about in the pregame, the ball will travel faster on this artificial surface than it will on the natural surface at Baum. It's pretty well-hit grounder by Kojal into the hole, but Lawrence got there and brings Mike Anu to the plate with a .256 average, 8 home runs. The pitch is popped up on the infield. Brings the second baseman Lawrence, the first baseman Brown together near the pitcher's mound, and it's Lawrence to make the routine catch. Two quick outs in the second. Souza batting next. So far, the first inning and the second inning mirror images. Helfrich doubled to continue the first inning. We'll see if Nolan Souza brings anything here in the second inning. Lefty-lefty matchup, and Cleaver throws right down the middle for a strike. 87 right there. 0-1 the count. 273 for Souza, 363 on base. Team high 29 hits in SEC games. Just two home runs. 0-1. Pitches low outside. Ball and a strike on Nolan Souza.

0: Here's a 1-1. Jam job, pop up, foul. We'll make the third base platforms. They've got blue chair back seats from dugout to dugout. You get a little bit further down the baselines, and it's no seats unless you bring your own. You've got concrete platforms that look like they are certainly not made for human comfort. 1-2, the count on Souza. Two outs, no one on base. Van Cleaver throws a slider, hits softly, one-hop shortstop, backhand bell, tough throw, bounces, and Souza beats it. Soft base hit, but you make contact on 1-2, and especially on this infield surface, Souza's a little bit faster than usual. Two-out single keeps the second inning alive for freshman first baseman Alexander Peck.
1: Next up for Arkansas, first baseman number 9, Alexander Peck.
0: Freshman out of Nashville, starting his fourth game. He got a start against OU after that dramatic Saturday home run. It was 2-for-5 over the weekend. Both hits went for extras. Souza draws a throw at first base, and he's back in safely. Now, a double with two outs in this second inning should score Souza from first base. Kentucky plays the left fielder Marcy deep. But the center fielder Tarnish and Van Cleven right there up. Stretch by Cleaver. Another throw to first base and back safely Souza without having to slide. Can't tell if Cleaver's used his good move or not. At least not yet. Souza 13 for 15 stealing. Good lead held on by Brown. Here's the pitch. And it's popped up by Peck. Foul over the net. And nice catch down there by a Kentucky fan. He's looking around who to give it to. Give it to a kid, my man. Got to be a kid. Don't put it in that pocket. He's sitting by himself. Looks like he might have somebody two seats away that might be part of his crew. He's not handing it to anyone. The pitch to Peck. Swing and a foul. Straight back. Nothing in two on Alexander Peck. Yeah, that guy gets to be the star for the moment. Everybody's looking at him. Hey, you have a nice catch, my man. Peck back in. He's 3-for-19 this year. Doesn't look like Souza's got designs on second base. Here's the pitch. Taken high by Peck with a bit of a check swing. He puts a lot of his body into the take sometimes. Alexander presents a good target at first base. You do get the feeling that Dave wants better defense at first base of late. And Cleaver throws to first. Souza back. This will be a rare game where Carter Rutenbar is not starting, either in corner outfield or at first base. But Carter has been slumping a little bit of the plate. Here's another throw to first. Doesn't look like Cleaver's got a really good move. Almost looks like his pickoff move to first is more like controlled falling towards first base. Souza still does not shorten the lead and still doesn't have a big one. 1-2, the count on Peck with two outs. The pitch is taken high again. Fastball's up. They're trying to get Peck to chase, but he's spit at both of them. Stewart's on deck. No score. Top of the second. Hogs dropped yesterday, and I'd love to see them take the lead and give Gackle something to work with. The pitch to Peck is driven in the air to right field, and Van Cleve's got a play. He'll make the catch for out number three. Hogs, just like the first inning, get a two-out hit and strand that runner on base. We are brought to you in part today by Ballpark Brand, the official hot dog of the Razorbacks. Whether you're at Ballwalker or if you're watching from home, you'll never beat the taste of Ballpark beef hot dogs. They're made with 100% beef. Ballpark hot dogs, grab one and enjoy the game. Kentucky coming up in the second after the break. Nothing, nothing score. Now this, in the bottom of the second, from Sarazen Resort.

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bottom of the second inning, and Gabe Gackel is ready to face the Kentucky 6-7-8 batters. Nothing score here at Kentucky Proud Park. Wildcats must feel pretty good after winning yesterday's game with 13th SEC wins. A lot of folks feel that's the threshold to make an NCAA regional. That's why they put such a premium on winning that game when they had the lead in the eighth inning. Will Marcy leads off the second against Gackel, and Gabe starts. Ball outside, 1-0 on the number six batter. Marcy is their left fielder, hitting only 158. Starts his third game in a row. Hadn't played all that much. The pitch chopped foul. It's a good slider thrown by Gackel. 1-1 on Marcy. Marcy got a start on Sunday after Ethan Hindle dealt with a knee injury. And that's the only game Hindle's missed this year. And Marcy had a three-run homer, his first game in 2 weeks. Got on the lineup yesterday, 0-for-3 hit by pitch, and he starts today. 1-1 from Gackel. Curve inside. Marcy tried to turn. It's one of the things Kentucky has to do so well. Get one part of your body out of the way of the pitch while putting another part of your body towards the pitch. And Helfrich wants it inside. 2-1. Right where he wanted. Strike two. Slider low inside corner. 2-2 count on Marcy. He's hit a couple of home runs. Marcy's been hit by four pitches, though, which is low for this team. 2-2, the pitch fouled straight back. You're looking at the Hogs. Damian Ruiz leads the team with 9 hit by pitches. Stewart's second on the team, 7. Souza, 3rd, 6. And then Robinette is 4th on the team with 4 hit by pitches. Marcy's also been hit by 4, and he's like 12th on their team. The pitch outside, and it's a full count. I was guessing, by the way, saying that's 12. Let's see. 1, 2, 3, 4. Yeah, he's 12th on their team in being hit by pitches. I was right with that guess. 3-2. Low ball 4. Leadoff walk. Marcy aboard. Only 2 swings from Marcy. Now, the last 3 batters of the first inning all put the first pitch into play. So you're not quite sure here about Kentucky whether they're going to go after that first pitch or they want to get Gackel going a little bit deeper. Hudson Brown, the batter. Brown's a redshirt sophomore first baseman who finished 1-for-4 with a double yesterday but also hit into a double play. Love one of those here. See if you go after him with a slider. The stretch and the pitch. Fastball outside. Brown's hitting .333, .283 in SEC games. High on base percentage, .416 in the league. All 4 of his home runs have come against SEC pitching. Short lead for Marcy. Gackel's 1-0. Hit on the ground, base hit through the right side. Marcy won't try for third base. Stewart throws it to the infield. Kentucky has 2 base runners and nobody out.

0: This puts Kentucky in a real comfort zone at the freshman catcher Owen Jenkins batting. Jenkins has one sacrifice bunt of the year. You wonder if they'd bunt to try to get the lead in the second inning. Stretch by Gackle. He will square and bunt. Drags it third base, and it'll go foul. Pompey made sure of it. 0-1. So if you're trying to bunt, they're looking to set up the number 9 batter, Caden Cloud, who's hitting only 176 in the SEC, 214 overall. So it does make you wonder if they really are keeping the bunt on. Jenkins back in. 240 for the year, one homer. He's driven in 13, but he is a double play candidate. Gackle is set. Bat held back by Jenkins. Squares now. Gackle now throws the pitch. And it's bunted. Foul. Strike two. Kentucky's the kind of team that would keep the bunt on with two strikes. Though Jenkins has spread his legs a little farther apart with a batting stance. Targets inside, not bunting, and he takes strike three on the outside corner at 96 miles an hour. Good morning, good afternoon, good night. Owen Jenkins, second strikeout for Gackle. That's a big first out. Caden Cloud, the next batter. 10-second pause, station ID. 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
0: Gabe Gackle pitching to Caden Cloud, who bats with runners at first and second in the Kentucky second inning with a 0-0 score. Pick play at second, and they got Marcy for the second out. And that was a spectacular throw from the pitcher's mound by Gabe Gackle. Marcy had no idea when Souza came over to second base. Wonder if the third base coach also fell asleep on that play. Two outs now, and Cloud hasn't seen a pitch yet. Here it comes. It's hit in the air. Right field down the line and slices foul. Strike one. Huge couple of outs here for Gackle. They had two on, nobody out. Kentucky kind of having the chance to do things they like to do. Gackle strikes out Jenkins and then gets Marcy on a pickoff. Cloud was 0-for-3, striking out twice yesterday, starting his ninth consecutive game. Gackle's 0-1. Breaking ball, strike two call. It was the Hogs that really had trouble taking advantage of leadoff batters reaching yesterday. Gackle throws 0-2 and struck him out swinging. Another three-pitch strikeout for Gackle, and wow, what a finish to the second inning for Gabe. Six pitches, two strikeouts, and a pickoff. With a runner stranded at second as well, that'll take us into the top of the third. 0-0 score on the Razorback Sports Network from Learfield.
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Gabe Gackel slinks through the second inning. Meanwhile, the Razorbacks have not been able to capitalize on a pair of two-out base hits. They've only had two hits so far, but that's half the total from yesterday, so take it as it comes. Today's game sponsored by the Arkansas Ford Dealers and the Ford F-150. 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

from Zach Stewart. Here's Damian Ruiz. By the way, that's only the fourth homer Cleaver's given up this year. Ruiz takes a first pitch strike. Gotta appreciate the approach there by Stewart. First pitch in the middle, turned on it. And most of his hits now are extra bases. In fact, most of his hits these days are home runs. Ruiz, swing and a miss on the curveball. Strike two. See, for Stewart, nine games, four base hits, three of them home runs. Lots of walks, couple of hit-by-pitches, no singles. 0-2 on Damian is high. Ruiz grounded to the pitcher to start the game. So home run number 10 for Stewart, 28th RBI. It's the fifth he's hit in the SEC and the second he's hit in as many at-bats. In fact, it's the last two pitches he's seen. Ninth inning yesterday and then this one. The pitch low on Ruiz. It's 2-2. So it's Arkansas that strikes first on the home run. Yesterday it was Kentucky that struck first on a home run. Be a 2-2 on Damian Ruiz. Pitch came inside, hit something. Knob of the bat, or hit him. It's a foul ball. It hit the bat. That says umpire David Savage. And Ruiz is pointing to his hand. Motion of the dugout. Savage asks Dave Van Horn, you want to challenge this? Doesn't look like Dave's going to challenge it. This happened to Ruiz. It was yesterday, right? Check swing. Ball hit the knob of the bat. Rolled fair. And right at the first baseman for an unassisted putout. He's back in. And it'll be a 2-2. Here's the pitch. Ball outside. Takes it for a full count. So a home run by Stewart. Ruiz runs full. Pompey's on deck. Cleaver brings it home to Ruiz, and it's popped up foul down the right field line. Will make the berm. And Ruiz getting Cleaver to work a little bit harder. Boy, that's rare to see a batter with the ball hit the knob of the bat back-to-back games. You've seen Damian get hit by pitches on the wrist this year. He leads the team getting hit by nine pitches. I'd say at least three or four of them hit off his wrists. He crowds the plate, and they come inside against him. But to hit the knob of the bat twice, 3-2. It's hit in the air right field near the line softly. Van Cleave tiptoes over, stops in fair territory, and makes the catch about 7 feet near the line for out number one. And T.J. Pompey is next. Hogs up 1-0 on a homer hit by Zach Stewart. It's only the 48th allowed by Kentucky, the 37th they've allowed in the SEC. The pitch to Pompey is the big curveball, and Cleaver's ahead 0-1. T.J. grounded a shortstop in the first and is 0-4 on this trip to Lexington. 0-1 pitch. Chopped foul. Another breaking ball. Cleaver varies the speeds on these breaking pitches. And we have seen a couple of curveballs that did not crack 70 miles an hour. And we've seen that from mid-major teams. You don't see that in the SEC too often. 0-2. The pitch to Pompey. Swung on and missed. Strike three. Fastball up. Maybe a little bit in. Two outs. First strikeout for Cleaver. The strikeouts kind of getting a little bit back there for Pompey in the previous eight games. He had struck out as many times as he'd homered five. Well, this gives him four strikeouts in four at-bats in Kentucky. Two outs and nobody on for Ryder Helfrich. Helfrich hit a double that kept the first inning alive. Here, he swings wildly and misses at a high slider. And it was a curveball that he'd hit for that double. But here he missed a slider, which was up. The curveball that hung in the first inning.
Cleaver's 0-1 pitch, and it's fouled back by Helfrich. A late swing on a fastball, and the count 0-2.

0: Remember, 0-2 is the pitch that he had doubled on his first time up. 2-for-5 here in Kentucky, Helfrich. 0-2 from Cleaver. Popped up right field. Out goes Lawrence from second base. Van Cleve will have the play first, and he's there to make the catch. Hogs score the first run of the game. It was on the first pitch of the third inning. Zach Stewart's 10th home run of the season. The only base hit for the Razorbacks in the third. The 12th game of the SEC football tradition, known as the Battle Line Rivalry with your Hogs and the Mizzou Tigers, is complete. You'll find the tradition presented by Shelter Insurance growing in the coming months and years as we continue to heat the border with this rivalry. 1-0 Razorbacks. Kentucky bats in the third. After this from Visit Hot Springs.
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ready for the bottom of the third inning with the skies getting a little bit darker. No, they're telling us no real chance for rain, but the clouds overhead us, they're gray. Well, I wouldn't say that they're dark necessarily, but I haven't seen much of the sun today. So our partly sunny went to mostly cloudy in the matter of about 15 minutes. For the Hogs, I guess would be the clouds in the sky for these Kentucky fans at the moment. They're up 1-0 over the Cats. Top of the batting order for Kentucky, Gabe Gackel has thrown two scoreless innings, leaving three runners and picking one off. Chase Tarnish leads off the third, takes the first pitch off his left shoulder. So they'll get a man on base to start the third inning. And it is a man who can steal some bases. Gackel looks pretty peeved at himself for the hit by pitch. So that's the 122nd pitch that has hit a Kentucky batter. I'd say they've leaned into a lot of them, but Tarnish didn't have to lean into that one. And Arkansas has sent the bullpen catcher down the right field line. You wonder if they'll get somebody up in the pen anytime soon. They've got a full bullpen at the moment. Kramer and Coyle were the only two pitchers to throw yesterday, total of two innings. Tyler Bell, the batter. Here's the pitch. Outside, ball one. Bell struck out on the first and is 1-for-4 against Arkansas pitching. That's five base runners out of the first 10 batters against Gackel. Nobody's warming up in the pen. They just sent the bullpen catcher down the line, and that was it. Tarnish crawls back to first ahead of the throw from Gackel. 28 stolen bases, caught only twice for Tarnish. So he's out to his lead, stretched by Gackel. Not running, and the pitch is hit foul by Bell out of play left side. Tarnish has stolen 65 bases in his career and has been caught only three times. 3 years at St. Bonaventure, this one season at Kentucky. Throw to first from Gackel, and he slides back in. Hogs have caught 11 base runners out of 54 attempted base stealers. Tarnish extends the lead a little bit. Gackel is set, 1-1 count. Here's the pitch, and Bell takes just outside, 2-1. All Tarnish has done so far is bluff. Shorter lead now, not running. The pitch to Bell is a ball outside, and Gackel behind 3-1. Remember, Bell has a fantastic eye. 8 more walks than strikeouts. That translates also to his SEC numbers. Gackel into the stretch, 3-1 pitch, and it's in for strike two. He challenged him, fastball, and a little run. And Bell has worked a full count with Tarnish at first base, no outs, third inning. Hogs protecting a 1-0 lead. Here's the set. Pick throw, sliding back safely, Tarnish. Everybody just kind of hushed over, wondering if Tarnish is running. He is running. The pitch is reached for and fly towards the line in left field. Going over is Ruiz for a nice running catch. Tarnish has to retouch second base and gets back to first without a throw. Good play in left field by Damian Ruiz. Ball was slicing away from him with Bell hitting left-handed. And it looked like Damian knew he had a bead right off the bat. One on, one out, and the batter is Luke Lawrence. That's a left fielder knowing the situation. You know he got a left fielder up. You know the ball's going to slice off his bat, so you got to go just a little bit farther than it might look initially. Lawrence, another left-handed batter, hit a single on one pitch in the first inning. And the first pitch here, he takes right there for a strike. Gackel must have fooled him. He threw a cutter at the top. Lawrence is 1-for-5 in the series after the 3 strikeouts yesterday and a ground out. Awfully aggressive hitter.
Carnish out to his lead. Not that big of a lead. Throw back over that way. He's safe. Got to pay him attention. You're going to also make sure you keep your focus on the batter. You heard Matt Hobbs in our Sonic Keys to the Game vary the set position, the amount of time you'll stay at the set position. Mix in a slide step, throw to first, and back is Tarnish. You can see Gackle also varying the time he spends before the pickoffs. So he has certainly not gotten into a pattern with his picks. The stretch by Gabe in the 0-1 pitch. Runners on the move, and it's fouled straight back by Lawrence. Gackle's ahead, nothing in two. Tarnish got hit by the first pitch of the inning. Top of the inning, the first pitch was hit out of the park by Zach Stewart for the lone run so far. Shorter lead, Tarnish not running. The pitch is high. Brought Helfrich out of the crouch. 1-2 on Luke Lawrence. Lawrence entered 333, and that's about his batting average in the SEC. A little bit higher, though, in the SEC. The set by Gackle, and the pitch to Lawrence is fouled over third base. Went to a slider, a little bit of a slower breaking ball. Lawrence in his second year after transferring from Illinois State. Tarnish is the only one in their starting lineup today that played for a different team last year. Here's the pitch. High outside, and it's 2-2 on Lawrence. Pitch had a little bit of a pitch-out quality to it with Gackle ahead. It wasn't a pitch-out, but they threw high and away. Helfrich was looking at Tarnish as he came out to catch it. The set by Gackle with a 2-2 count. Throws to first again. Tarnish slides in. They're really paying him attention. Tarnish, this is one of the things about playing on a ballpark like this. Nobody gets dirty. All these slides back into first base. Hit his jersey is nice, bright, and blue. He's running on the 2-2, and it's high. Here's the throw by Helfrich. Good throw. Tag is not in time. Boy, Tarnish can fly. It's a really good throw by Helfrich, but it still wasn't even close. Tarnish head first for his 29th stolen base with a 3-2 count now on Lawrence. First base open, but Ethan Hindle on deck, and he's really swinging a hot bat. Here's the pitch. It's fouled back by Lawrence. High fastball. Gackle had a 10-pitch first inning, 15 pitches in the second, and he's about to throw his 8th pitch to Lawrence. This is the hardest that Gackle's had to work to try to get it out so far. Ready at the belt. The 3-2 is hit foul off the handle. Same place as the last foul ball. Over the Kentucky dugout. And working to a 9th pitch in this sequence. Gackle stands motionless on the first base side of the rubber. Ball in his hand. Glove tucked into his elbow. And the set by the right-hander. Check second. Here's the 3-2. Check swing. Ball four. Didn't go. On the appeal, Eric O'Shea said no. Lawrence walks, putting two runners on base for Ethan Hindle. Hogs started today by themselves in 8th place in the SEC. One game in back of Florida, Auburn, and Mississippi State. A game ahead of Ole Miss and Tennessee. Two games ahead of Kentucky. Ole Miss ahead of Alabama, 1-0 in the second inning. A&M 2, Mississippi State 0 in the second. Tennessee and Oklahoma don't start until about 5 minutes. And Gackle ready to pitch to Hindle now. Here's the pitch. Right there for a strike. He takes a slider and it's 0-1. Surprising because Hindle has swung at the first pitch in all but one of his now 6 at-bats in this series. And it was a single on one pitch 2 innings ago for Hindle. Hogs up 1-0. Gackle dealing with 2 base runners. 0-1 pitch. Popped up by Hindle. Short right field. Here comes Stewart.
second baseman Nolan Souza and Stewart coming together, and Stewart makes the catch. Souza nudged into him and goes to the ground, and now Stewart holds the ball and throws to third base. Tarnish made him throw it. He made a move towards the bag, and Stewart, for some reason, was just holding onto the ball. He and Souza check on each other. Nolan's all right. Well, who called that ball? That's the right fielder's ball. He's coming in. Souza just wasn't going to veer away. Two outs in the Kentucky third inning. The batter is Braxton Van Cleave. Van Cleave gets a situation not too different from the first inning. Two outs, two runners. Has men at first and second this time. He had two in scoring position the last time when he lined out to Ruiz in left field. And that was a one-pitch at-bat. Van Cleave does like to swing at the first pitch. In fact, he's done that four straight at-bats. Stretch by Gackle. Pitch to Van Cleave. Takes a cutter for a strike. Little shift. Kozul plays up the middle from shortstop, exposed on the left side of the infield. Outfield plays him straight up. Ruiz a step back and left. Targets outside. Cackles a one pitch. Swung on and missed. Low, slow breaking ball. And ahead of Van Cleave, nothing in two. Gabe made some really good pitches after a couple of the base runners in the second inning. He's made some good pitches after two base runners in this third. Ready to go. Gackles 0-2. Van Cleave chops up the middle. Souza's got to play. Kozul reached for it. It sneaks between them. It got between them. The tying run scores picked up by New. And wow, Van Cleave just collided in front of second base with Camden Kozul. He's going to be called safe at second and interference on Kozul. But Van Cleave is down on the ground and he is on his back. Whoa, scary play at second base. Now, there's a lot going on here on this play. Souza and Kozul, I guess they didn't think either one of them was going to make the play. They let the other one go after it. That was an easier play for Souza. It was his ball, but it snuck between them. Scores Tarnish from second base. It was a heads-up play by New to pick the ball up because Van Cleave was running for second. And Kozul was in his way in front of second base, and Van Cleave just ran right into him. And he is still on his back, and he is out. They've brought a towel out to Van Cleave. They're covering up his face with the towel. The athletic trainer's leaning over his body. He's got his right leg with the knee pointed to the sky, his left leg flat on the ground, and his arms are splayed out. Nick Mingio kneeling over Braxton Van Cleave. Nolan Souza squatting in front of second base. He had got a really good look at what happened there. Kozul's okay. He got up. Corey Wood checking on Kozul, but it looks like Cam's fine. Braxton Van Cleave took the worst of it. And Camden's all right. I couldn't see where it was they collided or what parts of their body collided, and they haven't shown a replay on the video booth in the TV booth here yet. Not like that's really anything you want to watch again. Ingione applying a hand to Van Cleave, pulls him up into a sitting position. He's going to stay in that sitting position for a moment. They're showing the replay here in the booth. Van Cleave running for the ball. Oh, yeah. Kozul had no idea he was coming after him. He had his back to him. Van Cleave ran right into Kozul. Ran into his backside. But Camden was in the baseline, so it's the runner's path, and he's blocking it without the ball. That's why there's obstruction on the fielder. And Van Cleave is still in a sitting position. I haven't been able to see his face, but this is he'll obviously need a little bit of help once he gets up to his feet to make it off the field, but at least he's sitting. That's the best thing to see.
Can hear Gackle throwing the ball with Ryder Helfrich keeping his arm loose. Lawrence going out as well to talk with Mingio and ask, well, who do you want to pinch run? There's a couple other players that are jogging out to second base. Hudson Brown is one of them. Brown's already in the lineup. Ryan Schwartz is another. No, it doesn't look like they're calling any pinch runners out there. They're calling for players to come and help Van Cleave maybe off the field. Van Cleave has gone on his back again. Corey Wood is helping out the Kentucky trainer, and Corey's picked up Van Cleave's right leg and held it up while Van Cleave is on his back. Man, this is just absolutely awful. They had Van Cleave in a sitting position for a moment, and the trainer and Coach Mingio were both talking with him while a couple of his teammates came out, and as soon as Brown got near second base, Van Cleave went to his back again, and he's still lying down. The Arkansas players have given Kentucky as much room as they want at second base. Dave Van Horn has also come on the field to at least keep company with Pompey and Souza and the rest of the infielders. Gackle remains on the pitcher's mound. He's just throwing a ball every once in a while. And Van Cleave remains on his back. Places like this with about 3,500 people are usually not this quiet. Braxton Van Cleave is a freshman from Arlington, Texas. This is his first year playing college baseball. Kentucky's got three freshmen in the starting lineup, and Van Cleave has really been important for them of late. He's only played in 23 games this year. Actually, 24 games. This is the 25th. And he's been in 14 of the last 24 games. You know, he's been in there. And has been hitting for power, for average. He's driving in runs. Just drove in a run here. He'll get an RBI single off of this play. They're bringing more towels. Another one of the athletic training staff is... brought another supply of about, looks like, five or six towels, even more. I haven't been able to tell if Van Cleave was bleeding, but he hasn't moved very much since he went back on his back for the second time. We are delayed here in the bottom of the third inning. If you're just tuning in, Arkansas scored the first run of the top of the inning on a home run by Zach Stewart. Kentucky has just scored the tying run on a single by Braxton Van Cleave that just snuck between a couple of infielders. And he tried to stretch it into a double. The ball wasn't hit hard at all, and it snuck between Souza and Kojal. So he tried to stretch it into a double, and he ran right in, full speed, ran right into Camden Kojal, who was, covering second base, but he was more kind of off of the base, but right in the baseline about 8 feet away. I think the Razorbacks have been told to walk off the field. Kentucky's players are now running out of the dugout to the center field fence. That's where they've got a gate. And Braxton Van Cleave is still on his back. There's more than a dozen Wildcat ball players have just run all the way out to the fence in center field. And they are opening the gate. It looks like they're going to get the John Deere Gator onto the field, and I think they're going to be... No, they're driving those Gators a little farther away.
But it doesn't look like Braxton Van Cleve is going to be leaving the field under his own power. Kentucky players running back onto the field towards the dugout, so they've opened the center field gate. Here comes that Gator. They're going to take Braxton Van Cleve off the field. On the John Deere. I have no idea what the injury is to him. But, oh, the fact that he set up and then had to go back down. You were feeling, you know, all right, you can get up. Maybe you'll be able to get up under your own power. But then after maybe 2 minutes, he went on his back again. The Hogs have cleared the field. They're now bringing a wheelchair. They're rolling a wheelchair. One of the, I don't know who it is, but he's wearing the Kentucky colors. He's rolling a wheelchair that is currently folded right over to Braxton Van Cleve. Just a heartbreaking scene. Those dozen Kentucky players are still lined up in the outfield. They're ready to close that gate once their teammate is driven through it. Looks like they've steadied Van Cleve with those towels. Two members of the medical staff kneeling over him, along with the athletic trainer, Coach Mingione, standing right above Braxton Van Cleve's feet. Corey Wood is still the only member of the Razorbacks that, he would be helping out. The looks on the faces of the Kentucky players is absolutely stunned. And it doesn't look like we're going to be playing baseball anytime soon here. Braxton Van Cleve remains on the ground. I forgot to keep track of time. I don't know how long this has been. Here comes a stretcher that is being rolled on the field now. Thought they were going to put him on the John Deere. Turns out that's not the case. Somebody rolled a wheelchair. Doesn't look like they're going to use the wheelchair. And just now, the gurney has arrived at second base. They have set the gurney on the other side of Braxton Van Cleve. He is being blocked from everybody's view, at least behind home plate, by his teammates. Just absolutely heartbreaking. They've picked him up. They've put him on the gurney. Picked him up by his feet and his shoulders. Placed him gently on the gurney. Teammates still surrounding Braxton Van Cleve on the right side of second base.
Once they're able to get him off the field, I want to make sure we know whether or not he's able to motion to people. And now Braxton's being rolled out in the center field green on the gurney towards his teammates that have opened that gate for him. You hear the crowd, but there's no motion from Braxton Van Cleve while he lies on the gurney. None. You know, I mean, that leaves some emotional residue for the remainder of the game here. And for Camden Kojal and for any of the players that were involved in this play at second base. What is this? Is this a helicopter now coming over? Just wondered if he was being airlifted all of a sudden. I wasn't quite sure. The Hogs now very carefully walking back out onto the field. Gabe Gackel is going to get a moment to warm up. This was 14 minutes, I think. The gate's been closed. Kentucky will choose a runner at second base. They'll have runners at second and third with a 1-1 tie game. Gackle's warming up. Kentucky players are jogging back into the dugout. And this ball game all of a sudden doesn't really feel all that important, does it? The next batter will be Will Marcy. Gackel, I think, it looks like he's warmed up. Nick Mingione is talking with his team in the dugout, and they are zeroed in on their head coach 100%.

Gackle's ready to go. We're just waiting for Kentucky to get their runners back on the field. Wildcats are taking their hats off. It looks like they're taking a moment of prayer. I would say if that's something you do in your life, that's a good idea right now, too. Carson Hansen will be the runner at second base.

0: continue baseball here in this bottom of the third inning. Arkansas 1, Kentucky 1. Wildcats have runners second and third with two outs. Luke Lawrence at third base, Carson Hansen at second base, and Will Marcy is the batter. Marcy walked last inning, got himself picked off at second base. Gackle will pitch from the windup, and he throws. Marcy takes a strike with a slider, 0-1. Marcy's 0-3 in the series. They'll play him straight up. Hogs, Kojal more to the hole at short. Souza slide up the middle. Outfield shallow. Gackle's 0-1 pitch. Check swing and a miss. Looks like the pitch is a called strike anyway, a fastball. 0-2. And Gackle's 0-2 pitch to Marcy is chopped weakly. A high chop up the first baseline picked up by Peck. He'll tag the runner, and that'll end the inning. Kentucky ties the game with a run on one hit, and they strand two. 1-1 tie game at the end of three innings. Hogs batting in the fourth after this break on the Razorback Sports Network from Learfield.
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0: 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A homer by Zach Stewart leading off the third. Braxton Van Cleve with an RBI single in the third for Kentucky. The Cats, though, have left five runners. The Hogs 2. Kentucky with a 4-3 hit advantage. Wildcats keeping Carson Hansen in the game to play right field. There was about a 20-minute delay for what appears to be a major injury to freshman right fielder Braxton Van Cleve. So the Hogs batting in the fourth. It'll be Kahia Aloy, Camden Kojal, and Micah New against Ben Cleaver. Cleaver's looked good over a couple of innings, mixing up his pitches. Aloy jammed in the first, popped up, leaving a man on base. He'll begin the fourth by taking a slow curve for a strike. It's one of about a handful of pitches thrown by Cleaver, sub 70 miles an hour. Double by Helfrich, single by Souza, home run by Stewart. The Razorback hits. Here's the pitch to Aloy. Swing and a miss on a high fastball. Right-hander finishes the swing with a bat in his right hand only. Rare. So you have a bit of an over-wild swing there by Cuvillo. 0-2, fastball, strike three on the inside corner. That is some sequence by Cleaver. Three-pitch strikeout, his second of the ball game, brings Camden Kojal. Can just now see there is an ambulance that has arrived in the parking lot in left field. That's obviously for Braxton Van Cleve. Camden Kojal is the batter that Van Cleve ran into last inning, and Kojal batting here in the fourth and fouls a pitch back. wondered about the residue of that play for Kojal, and he's moving his head around in a way we can see him. And he's feeling all right, but he might still be feeling some of it. Here's an 0-1 pitch, slider low. But then there's an emotional residue from a play like that. You know, I mean, it's nothing that Kojal did. He stood in front of second base, and Van Cleave ran right into him. Ball and a strike. The pitch to Kojal is fouled straight back. Got a good swing on a slider. So on two strikes, they'll leave third base uncovered. Caden Cloud jogs across to be a third infielder on the right. They play the second baseman Lawrence virtually in right field all game. 1-2 on Kojal with nobody on and one out on the fourth. Cleaver throws high. 2-2. Sixteen home runs, 16 doubles for Kojal this year. Most of his hits these days are either one of them. 2-2. Ball outside. It's pretty close. 3-2 pitch. I haven't seen too many full counts. The pitch to Kojal is a curveball, swung on and fouled, getting just a little piece of that nice 69-mile-an-hour curveball. Boy, that thing must look as big as a balloon when it comes out of Cleaver's hands, but then it breaks to almost right where he wants it. The wide and the pitch to Kojal, fouled back again, fastball. Fairly well located by Cleaver. It's another good swing. Kojal's hit two fouls straight back in this sequence. So he's been on those pitches. Haven't seen Cleaver walk a batter, and this is his second three-ball count. Here's the pitch. It's hit in the air by Camden down the left field line and foul. That is up at the very top of the burn.

0: Angels about to see a ninth pitch. Get Cleaver deep into the count. And he deals. The pitch is hit deep by Kojula into right field, sending Hansen back to the wall and out of here. Camden Kojula, number 17, for the lead. On the ninth pitch of this fourth inning at-bat, Hogs are up 2-1. And it was, 30 minutes ago that Kojul had a major collision near second base and is virtually untouched by it. That's amazing. Van Cleve is about to be taken to the hospital. He had to be rolled off the field, and Kojul just hit a home run. Mike Anu is the batter with a 2-1 Hog lead, and the pitch is high. So Cleaver had only given up 3 home runs this season. He's now given up home runs in back-to-back innings. New popped out of the second and is 0-for-4 in the trip. 1-0. Swinging a foul off the catcher. That was sitting up on a tee for Micah New. 1-1. One count, the pitch to New, swung on and missed. He's having some trouble on pitches up. And I'm not quite sure if it's trouble laying off of them or if that's pitches that he likes to make contact on. We've seen him take a few pitches up and yank them or push them out of the field. 1-2, high outside. And again, staying high on New. He might have to force him to bring it down a little bit lower. One out, nobody on. After New, it's Nolan Souza. The pitch from Cleaver is lined, foul by New. Into the net on the third base side. Boy, it felt like Kojula was right on Cleaver. With two of those fouls that went straight back, he was right on him. It was like New may be just a little bit off. The 2-2 is swung on and missed. Strike 3. Got him on a changeup. Number 3 for Cleaver. 2 outs in the fourth. Let's take a 10-second pause for station ID. 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
0: Hogs 2, Wildcats 1 in the top of the fourth. The batter is Nolan Souza. Nobody on base, 2 outs. Souza hit a single the last time up, and here takes low from Ben Cleaver. 2 strikeouts and a home run in this fourth inning. The home run is Kojul's 17th of the year. It's the ninth he's hit in the league, and the 1-0 now to Souza, way outside, ball 2. It's also 37 career home runs for Kojul, 32 of them as a member of the Razorbacks. And as a theme of late, he pretty much just hits home runs and doubles these days. Singles are not much of a thing. 2-0 on Souza. The pitch is fouled back. He got a fat one, but fouled it away. 2-1. Yeah, for Kojul now, let's see here. Out of his last 18 hits, 8 of them are home runs. The 2-1 is swung on and missed by Souza. Just enough break on the slider to avoid the bat. 2-2. Here's the 2-2 from Cleaver, and Souza hits a fly ball to center. Tarnish goes back and stops and makes the catch. Hogs take the lead, their second solo home run of the ball game, number 17 of the year from Camden Kojul. 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

Well, good news to report. Arkansas softball beat Fordham 8-0 in six innings with a run rule, thanks to Dakota Kennedy's two-run homer. Peyton Burnham threw a six-inning complete game, struck out six, no walks, three hits. And Washington and South Florida now getting warmed up for the other game of the Fayetteville Regional. Meanwhile, here in Lexington, the Kentucky baseball folks got their on-field promotion started just a little bit late. And so Nick Mingione got a chance to watch this little putting contest as he came out of the dugout. Gabe Gackel's been done with his warm-ups for about 45 seconds. There's a whole thing about trying to get the game going, 2.5 minutes between innings. And that also, I don't know if the promotions department follows the rules here at Kentucky too often. Hogs 2, Wildcats 1, Hudson Brown leads off the fourth, and Gabe Gackel facing the 7-8-9 batters for the second time. Starts Brown with a pitch that's hit deep into center field. Micah New racing back, and he's run out of room. It's a game-tying home run. It hit the top of the wall, bounces back in, but that cleared the fence. Brown has tied the game with his fifth. First pitch fastball right there. The home run bites Gackel for the 12th time.

man, first pitch fastball, absolutely right there, especially for a batter that's looking to jump on a first pitch fastball, which Kentucky is looking to do. Owen Jenkins takes a strike from Gackle, and the count's 0-1. 2-2 tie game, number 5 for Brown. Three of them have come in his last 7 games. One strike pitch is tapped off the plate, foul by Jenkins, strike 2. Jenkins a strikeout his first time up. Two solo homers by the Hogs and a solo home run by Kentucky. Gackles 0-2 and Jenkins goes down swinging on 3 pitches. Got him on a slider low, number 4 for Gackle. One out of the 4th, and the batter is Caden Cloud.

Brown struck out in the second. Here's the pitch. Right-handed batter takes a ball outside. The 1-0. Low ball two. Two home runs in the series now for Kentucky. It's 11 allowed in the last four games. Gackle behind Cloud, 2-0. He's been hitting for power of late. The pitch is a strike on the inside. He's pretty careful not to float it over the middle. Cloud's hit three of his four homers for the year over the last seven games. It's just like Brown has been on power surge of late. Van Cleve, before the injury, he'd been on a power surge. 2-1. Way outside. Gackle behind Cloud, 3-1. I think that's the thing about Kentucky. Maybe we get a little crossed up with them thinking this is a singles-hitting running team, and they do a lot more of that, but they've been hitting for much more power of late. Here's Gackle's 3-1. Chopped by Cloud, foul. Got some tough hitters coming up after Cloud. Tarnish and Bell with the next two. 3-2 pitch. Cloud walks on a low slider. And they get a one-out base runner for the top of the batting order. Cackle's third walk. Add a hit batter. Just a lot of base runners today against Gackle.